0: food in common as something that they enjoy. Wayne Cabot, ABC News.
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2: How did I lose weight? 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
4: This is Tipping Point, New Mexico.
5: I'm Paul Gessing, president of the Rio Grande Foundation, New Mexico's free market think tank. You can find out more about the foundation at riograndefoundation.org. I am very pleased to be joined this week by Peter Rice. He is the editor and chef, and he also washes the plates over at Downtown Albuquerque News. You may have a formal title, but you do it all over there. Welcome back to Tipping Point, New Mexico, Peter. It's good to have you back.
6: Sure thing. Good to be here.
5: And if you can promote your website and why people should subscribe, as we do here at the Rio Grande Foundation, I'll give you that chance now and, of course, at the end of the show. But go ahead and tell people why they should subscribe.
6: Sure, yeah. I mean, if you're interested in downtown, old town, or surrounding neighborhoods and want to know what's going on, this is the way to do that. So downtownalbuquerquenews.com, and there's a free weekly preview gateway drug option. And then their subscriptions are $10 a month or $100 a year if you like what you're reading.
5: Well, I subscribe. That doesn't mean I like what I'm reading.
6: Yeah, how would we put that?
5: No, it's okay. I respect that fact. But
6: you appreciate knowing the things.
5: There you go. Yes. If you are somebody who does not believe in the maxim, ignorance is bliss, you should read Downtown Albuquerque News. And yes, this is, for those of you who live in other parts of our state, going to be heavily focused on Albuquerque, broadly speaking. But I am a true believer that, you know, with 750,000 people in this metro and downtown Albuquerque in particular, the heart of the city, it is important that the heart, at least functions somehow. And we can debate and discuss whether that is indeed the case. But we're going to talk about some issues of importance, not just to Albuquerque listeners, but to folks across the state of New Mexico as we all try to improve our state and the largest city in our state. And I am going to start you off, Peter, with, and you do, you know, just unsolicited, a lot of great reporting that doesn't show up elsewhere, and then other reporting that is picked up by other news outlets. I've only seen this particular story in your report, though, about Arrive Albuquerque. It's a hotel located at 8th and Central, and you interviewed the people behind that place. And it's a very nice-looking hotel. We had a guest who spoke at a Rio Grande Foundation event who stayed there. They thought it was really nice, except for some of the issues. You've got the homeless in a park across the street. You've got really loud cars driving up and down Central. Other problems. But basically, your reporting really highlights some of those challenges and issues. And the folks behind Arrive seem to be pretty much at a loss as to what they can do to improve, you know, the conditions around their property. And I concur with them. It's unacceptable, but this seems to be the way it works under this mayor. So I'm going to throw him under the bus right away. This mayor is a total failure when it comes to
6: just
5: improving.
6: Do it now and avoid the rush.
5: Yeah, yeah, exactly. But you go ahead and you share, you know, the details, and we can discuss other factors perhaps that might address this issue.
6: Sure. I mean, I guess there's I would go a little bit deeper into the background. Yeah, it's
5: sure.
6: The noise.
5: Fair, please.
6: And it's not just the homelessness mm-hmm. in Robinson Park. It is a serious concentration of homelessness mm-hmm. in a downtown that was already famous for it, basically. Mm-hmm. And it does seem to have gotten worse in the last year or so.
5: Really worse? In that area or generally speaking?
6: In that area. Yeah, in that very, very local area.
5: Okay.
6: And these things come and go, by the way. Like, I've been wandering around downtown long enough to the point where I'm like, oh, well, that used to be the hot spot.
5: Okay.
6: Now something changed, you know, like more security there, some little gear shifted. Now it's over here.
5: Right.
6: So that happens a fair bit. But the other interesting part about this is kind of what Arrive meant
5: mm-hmm.
6: when it opened.
5: Sure.
6: And
5: it opened 25, right?
6: Yeah, early 25.
5: Okay.
6: Although, you know, we've seen it coming for a long time.
5: Mm-hmm.
6: So it's this, you know, nice, cool boutique hotel. There's mm-hmm. a pool out back. That combined with the Ex Novo opening
5: mm-hmm.
6: Was sort of a psychological toehold towards a broader revitalization.
5: Mm-hmm. Sure.
6: Because arguably that square block is already past tense revitalized, right? I mean, you basically don't have any serious vacancies
5: mm-hmm.
6: for the entire square. I mean, you do have a surface parking lot on the north side, but we'll leave that out for a while. Basically, that looks pretty good, right? Like you can send your out-of-town guest there.
5: Mm-hmm.
6: They can wake up really close to a bunch of restaurants to go to, coffee shops. Like it's possible, if not for the situation in Robinson mm-hmm. Park and the noise,
5: mm-hmm.
6: it's possible to just like hang out in that very local area and think, hey, yeah, downtown Albuquerque is doing pretty great.
5: Mm-hmm.
6: Now, the rest of us were thinking, hey, if we can do it on this square block, we can do it anywhere.
5: Mm-hmm.
6: And then you know, the situation with Arrives, cry for help is probably a little bit strong, but they are deeply concerned and are facing economic consequences to the
5: as
6: homelessness
5: they should be. Now,
6: situation.
5: This,
6: yeah,
5: you appear to have gotten several of these comments from some online, I don't know, a review site about Arrive Albuquerque. One person says it's a very loud neighborhood between Jesse Pinkman, so nice Breaking Bad reference there, blasting his car stereo for over an hour and all the cool kids doing burnouts and racing up and down the street. I maybe got an hour of sleep the last night I was there. A comment reported, decent hotel, just not a great neighborhood. And I think that goes for downtown Albuquerque writ large, is there's things available in downtown Albuquerque. It's gritty on its best days, but it's the real problem with sending your wife, your kids, your out-of-town guests to Arrive or any other place downtown is it's a pretty rough area. It doesn't mean you're going to, be in physical danger necessarily, but it's not very comfortable when you've got homeless camping in large numbers across the street, people in their loud vehicles and lowriders and all that, and just all the activity that happens adjacent to that hotel and throughout downtown Albuquerque.
6: Yeah, and I mean, I guess the only thing to add to that is that, in the interest of fairness, the administration has said they are working on more enforcement there. They are looking at a number of other strategies, possibly including leasing part of the park to arrive, which is an unusual way to go about it, but it's not unprecedented. There's other cases of...
5: That's the way Central Park is managed in New York City. It's not
6: really
5: a hotel or something adjacent, but they lease it to a private organization that then has perhaps more resources and dedication to actually addressing the issues that happen in that park. John Stossel, the great host on 2020 back in the day, and who still does videos on his own YouTube channel, did a great video about Central Park. And yeah, I think the more we can do as a city, and generally speaking, and you know, this is my opinion, not yours. You can feel free to question or call this into debate, but the more we can do to get other management outside of the city, which clearly doesn't have the resources or the dedication to actually do what has to be done to get to clean up and to enforce the law. I mean, I haven't seen it, and maybe it was better in some misty past time frame. Certainly.
6: Well, there was less homelessness in some not too distant misty past time frame.
5: Right, but
6: writ large.
5: Some of these issues with the low riders and stuff have been a consistent issue in this town. And and I mean, I live on Coors. It's not strange to hear also on Friday, Saturday nights, motorcycle racing and all the other shenanigans that go on. So this is a cultural problem, I believe, in Albuquerque. And it's going to take a lot of effort, a real concerted effort, to do anything about it, whether it's this park downtown or some other places.
6: Yeah, and I guess it's particularly important downtown.
5: Mm-hmm. Closer spaces, it's the showpiece of your city.
6: Right, but it's also money, right? Like, mm-hmm. I mean, you were there. There's always this like interesting two-sided description of downtown, and mostly people go to, it's the heart of our city. Mm-hmm. It's our crown jewel. We want it to look nice. There's a lot of like pride and kind of like psychological energy, mm-hmm, wrapped up in the quality of downtown. But really, it's about money too. Like, if our downtown becomes cool and less gritty, I mean, we could still have a little grit, but like, mm-hmm, if we feel good about sending our family members there or booking our out-of-town guests at that hotel, then that translates into a lot of extra gross receipts tax, higher property tax revenue, mm-hmm, more jobs. And, it's one factor in a scenario in which the New Mexico of the future is not a poor basket case anymore.
5: So I'll ask you this. You've talked presumably to the owners and the folks behind Arrive Albuquerque. Where do you think they are? I mean, is this something that if this doesn't get addressed in, say, 6 months, that they're in danger of picking up and leaving? Or is this something that they're concerned about, but they're still doing okay? And obviously, summer months tend to be a little more like this, louder, more people out and about. Kind of ballpark this thing for us.
6: I mean, they say they're completely dedicated to this Arrive Hotel project.
5: I'm sure they've spent a lot of money on it. I don't know how much
6: that
5: was.
6: I'm honestly like a little bit less worried about them and more worried about the next person who might be tempted to invest in downtown.
5: Fair.
6: Because the amount of money they've invested, I bet you they're gonna pull out all the stops and, mm-hmm, make it work. Hopefully. I mean, it's possible they won't succeed. Who knows?
5: Right.
6: But they seem to be in a situation. I think they literally told me there is no option but success here. So they're dedicated. Okay. But, the next person who thinks to themselves, it'd be great to put up a hotel or something else in downtown. And, mm-hmm, boy, look at this giant surface parking lot we have right at like 6th and Central, mm-hmm, that used to be a hotel way, mm-hmm, back in the day, right? Like, that person may read about Arrive's predicament or call them, mm-hmm, and and decide that it's not worth it, right? Like at this point, a lot of downtown investment, and I'm not sure if Arai falls in this category or not, but there are people who are kind of dedicated to the urban cause, to one degree or another. They're also dedicated to making money. So, you know, that's, and fair enough. But I think a long-term goal for downtown would be people want to invest in it, and at no point in that investment is their soft spot for urban areas a factor. They just want to invest because it's a good investment.
5: Fair. And I just want to clarify. I don't think that, as I said, this is a longer-term issue, especially the noise and the cars. Now, for as long as I've been in Albuquerque, they've always essentially shut down Central. They, you know, there's a large police presence in downtown Albuquerque. They put up barriers, and whether that's the best or not best approach is an open question, but that's been consistent
6: for sure.
5: Multiple administrations.
6: Yeah.
5: It is not a matter of, to me, inadequate police resources. It's just, yes, they would be harassing or ticketing a lot of people because a lot of people blast their car stereos, have insanely loud mufflers. And, you know, I do think noise is a underreported and critical issue.
6: Totally.
5: Quality of life for people, not just here in downtown, but across our city. And it's something that, you know, not just the mayor. He is in charge. He's been in charge for over 8 years. And so now the buck stops with him, in my estimation. And he's the one that needs to address these issues. Doesn't mean that Mayor Barry did a fantastic job or Mayor Marty always did a fantastic job. Just means that he's the one that needs to act at this point.
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6: You've been following the noise cameras, by the way? That's an interesting...
5: Sure, lay it on us. Like, I mean, I'm familiar with them as a concept. I don't know what they've done or not done. So if you have...
6: It's not as far along as the speed cameras.
5: Okay.
6: But there are actual American cities, and Santa Fe is about to be one of them.
5: Oh, yeah.
6: Where they have basically speed cameras for noises. And
5: they automatically ticket like the speed cameras?
6: Yeah, well, yeah, it's maybe less automatic. You still have to review evidence and things like that.
5: Sure.
6: And send out tickets and get a, you know, a few things signed and whatnot. But yeah, it's the basic idea.
5: Okay.
6: And it's what is perhaps even more promising about this is that, you know, a speed camera captures a moment in time, right? Mm-hmm. Like on a particular block. But you can... Everyone in Albuquerque hears these noises, mm-hmm. and probably has it on their street. Like you could put a noise camera just about anywhere, mm-hmm. and pick up some violations, because
5: sure.
6: a modified exhaust is a modified exhaust on a small residential street where it's going 10 miles an hour,
5: yeah.
6: and on Coors.
5: Yep.
6: So it's a very interesting technology, but it, I mean, if I had to bet, like if I'm on this podcast mm-hmm. in 5 years and we're talking about how we solved this problem, I have to bet that like noise cameras are a pretty big part of that.
5: Well, I mean, I'm a big believer both for speed and for noise in actual officers ticketing people. I think they're more enforceable legally, and that they have more of an impact. And, you know, just a handful of people who have modified mufflers and all the things that cause the loud noises getting actual tickets, and maybe their car winds up booted or something at some future point. I think that has a real impact in a way that
6: sure.
5: I'm not sure that the speed, you know, I know the mayor's touting the speed camera's alleged success, and I'm sure we'll probably
6: actually he isn't. I mean, he's,
5: well, people
6: he's
5: associate,
6: studying it.
5: Yeah.
6: It's mostly been city council driven.
5: Yeah, fair enough.
6: If anything, the administration's been dragging their feet on it. But
5: oh, interesting.
6: Well, that's certainly the allegation of
5: I haven't followed the ins and outs of that. I'm not a big fan of the speed cameras, but we didn't say we were gonna address that. And that's not really, you know, there are not many of them, to my knowledge, in the downtown area. Those are much more for the higher speed, higher capacity streets. But
6: totally.
5: Kind of a related issue that you also broke involves Albuquerque High and a courtyard there, and kind of long-term questions that have only recently been raised about whether the courtyard at the old Albuquerque High lofts are open to the public or not. And, you know, if they are they open 24/7, 365? And what is going to be done to, again, enforce the law in that particular small area? So you broke the story. You can further highlight aspects of it, but you know, it's kind of been percolating out there. Where do we stand now, basically?
6: I think last check, it's been a couple of weeks since I mm-hmm. checked in with the parties, but at last check, there are negotiations happening over the exact specifics of how the courtyard will be treated. I guess there's two things going on here. Mm-hmm. There's a legal argument,
5: mm-hmm.
6: And then there is a common sense slash moral argument. And I won't assign common sense to either side. Gonna try to be neutral here. So the legal argument seems to be with the city, right? There mm-hmm. is I don't think it's specifically called a contract, but it is a legal document signed by a bunch of at least one of the prominent developers behind Albuquerque High and Mayor Baca from back in the day. And it pretty well specifies that this is public property. And it's, you know, you go on the Bernalillo County property website and it's city property, right? So mm-hmm. so this inner courtyard is in a weird kind of situation, but legally speaking, it really does seem to be city property, and mm-hmm. according to the documents, should be open to the public between 9 a.m. and dusk, I believe. So then you have, apart from that, you have a sort of common sense slash moral argument. And so at that point, you'll have the Albuquerque High folks will say, what kind of a bozo would propose opening this to the public, given the situation that we're all under.
5: My question to you before we get you get too far down the tracks is, has anybody, any pedestrian, anybody who walks their dog in that area and said, I wanted to go to the Albuquerque High Courtyard and was unable to, and this is an outrage. Has anybody actually said that or brought that to you? Or is this just, oh, we discovered somehow that this is private, this is public property? Like, has anybody complained about not having access to that courtyard that you know of?
6: I mean, one person kind of approached me kind of on the side, didn't want to go on the record.
5: Sure.
6: And was like, you know, I mean, I went to this high school, you know, at that place. I think it would be nice if I could go eat my lunch there.
5: Okay.
6: So, but that's not, that's one comment, right?
5: Okay.
6: I wouldn't necessarily expect a flurry of comments, right? Mm-hmm. It's like the opportunity's never really been presented as an option. And so, yeah, I mean, you wouldn't necessarily expect there to be a groundswell at this point. But yeah, I mean, and I can't for the life of me imagine what kind of demand there would actually be. Like, let's say they did open the gates between 9 and 5. You know, nobody at Albuquerque High that I've talked to really wants to do this experiment, but I would at least, if they did it, I would be pretty curious to see how it went, right? Would you have, you know, 20 homeless people kind of take up residence there immediately, and who would kick them out at the end of the day when at dusk when it's closed? Or would you have random neighborhood residents go eat their lunch there in what is a very pleasant courtyard? I don't know if you've been inside there, but it's quite nice. I don't know. Like, I could see if it was open to the public. I mean, there's sometimes I'm in Edo myself, and I could see popping in there to read a book for 15 minutes or something like that. So it's not the idea that it might have some demand is not crazy, but the idea that it might cause a bunch of problems is also not crazy.
5: Well, I'm not saying I have all the solutions, but I'm imagining, based on the demographics at the lofts and the you know, the financial commitment that it takes to purchase something in there, that they have some form of private security on call 24/7 or close to it. Perhaps kind of like Robinson Park, like we were just discussing, give the ability for the security there on staff to manage the park population. If they're starting to see people setting up shop there, homeless, doing drugs, et cetera, that they can take action and move them out of that physical area, because you know that the city is not going to have the resources available to enforce all of that. But just my throwing something out against the wall.
6: Yeah, I mean, that would probably, that seems like a functional scenario, I'll say that much. It does seem like a more expensive scenario for Albuquerque High than they're dealing with now. So I'm sure they would object to it on those grounds alone.
5: Yeah,
6: but
5: I'm not saying it's ideal. I'm certainly willing to personally overlook the ownership condition of that area. But, you know, it's something that needs to be addressed.
6: This could go a lot of ways, right? Yeah, like, I wouldn't be surprised if they wind up buying it. Like,
5: fair.
6: That's even one better, solution.
5: Even better.
6: Then they pay property.
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5: Interviewing Peter Rice of Downtown Albuquerque News on 96.3 News Radio KKOB. All right, another kind of update and a project that we've really not liked from this mayor is the rail trail. And I know you have expressed concerns, you've reported on it, but mostly, I've seen two different concerns coming out of your publication, not necessarily your personal, but you've talked to people who have concerns about the financing and the viability of the rail trail and where the money is going to come from. Secondly, some of the neighbors, kind of an ongoing theme here, shall we say? We have themes at the Rio Grande Foundation, like taxes and GRT and income tax. Your theme is the constant challenge of private property and homeless and enforcing those rights, et cetera. But this is the rail trail, very high dollar marquee project that the mayor's prioritized. And so there's concerns about both fronts, completing the project based on available resources. And secondly, neighbors who are concerned, probably rightly, that the homeless will create some problems if and when they start to move their presence onto that rail trail. So however you want to tackle that, feel free to go either direction.
6: So I think, when it comes to the neighbors, that issue, that is a confined to a relatively small part of it's like a couple of blocks.
5: Small group of people, very intensely. It's kind of like the difference between the chicken and the cow when it comes to providing our breakfast, for the chicken, it's something they do, and it's an easy, easy little step there. For the cow, it's pretty much a 100% investment. So, but I mean, these are that's what NIMBY is ultimately, and I'm not saying this is a NIMBY issue, but
6: arguably, it's the textbook NIMBY issue.
5: Arguably, yeah. Although,
6: it is their backyard.
5: It is their backyard.
6: Not even a metaphorical backyard.
5: There you go. So they're very intensely interested in this particular situation.
6: So, I mean, I think there may be, there's some highly localized diplomacy and back and forth going on there. Mm-hmm. And it may be that there's some kind of peace in our time solution that can iron out those kind of fires.
5: Now, are these people along the current existing trail, or people on the proposed trail, or a little bit of both that are expressing these concerns? I'm a little unclear.
6: So the primary controversy is on this long strip of what used to be private property is now public property, mm-hmm. between Rio Grande and Panmunjom. which is right where the north-south ditch is, right kind of north of the Botanic Garden. And so the city bought that almost 2 years ago at this point. And it had been, used to be a farm a long time ago. Mm-hmm. It was once owned by the sheriff of Old Town. It was a, you know, long and, for a vacant piece of property, long and storied history there.
5: Sure.
6: So then the city buys it and thinks, okay, this is the perfect spot for the rail trail. So the controversy comes from the fact that two blocks worth of houses on the north and south side, kind of butt up to that.
5: Okay.
6: And so those folks have been used to, I mean, like 5 years ago, it was open, but at some point the property owners put a fence. So they've been used to like backing up to essentially a vacant lot mm-hmm. for a long time. And so now here comes the city and this rail trail thing. And some are very concerned that, yeah, I mean, just what you said, like homeless will take up residence. The city won't do a very good job of maintaining it. You know, I mean, it's the usual, like
5: right.
6: the government comes along and wants to do something and some people are deeply skeptical that it will actually do it.
5: Mm-hmm.
6: And it should be said at the same time, there's plenty of fans of this project in the West Old Town neighborhood.
5: Sure.
6: And even from what I can tell, abutting the property. So, I mean, certainly, you know, if you're like an outdoor recreation type and you're mm-hmm. like, oh, hot damn, you know, the rail trail is going to be in my backyard, that right. might be great. If you're not really into trails, then this could just be a drag. But
5: okay, so let's talk about the budget aspect. The Trump administration pulled back on some money for this particular trail, and it's already a very expensive project. And you know, we've
6: Indeed.
5: Pointed out relative to other trails, you know, we're talking $10 million a mile in most places, and I'm sure maybe construction prices are a little higher, but.
6: A little
5: on or off $500,000 a mile. It's still, you're still just laying pavement, and maybe it's
6: sure.
5: more than $500,000. Maybe it's $750,000, but it's nowhere near $10 million a mile for a rail trail in other places. It's a lot of the doodads, the additions, the
6: I mean,
5: sculptures.
6: Right. Yeah. That's the whole. Is it the Bosque Trail or is it a linear park? That's
5: right.
6: the distinction. So if it's the Bosque Trail, that's cheap, and they probably could have built it already.
5: Exactly.
6: If it's a linear park with, you know, I mean, well, you've probably been to the segment in Sawmill,
5: mm-hmm.
6: the quarter
5: yep.
6: mile showpiece they've got.
5: Oh, yeah. It's just amazing.
6: Yeah. I mean, it's, you know, it's full of art and it's full of, it's
5: right.
6: got arches and,
5: mm-hmm.
6: and all that stuff. And yeah, that certainly adds up. Particularly
5: a linear park. I like that term. I haven't heard, was that your original or is
6: no,
5: it
6: no,
5: something?
6: That's
5: the mayor's been using that term?
6: Oh, he didn't invent it either. It
5: okay.
6: goes back a long way.
5: Okay.
6: Yeah.
5: But I mean, we've heard it as called the rail trail, which implies that the primary thing is, it is a bike trail. You're kind of saying that
6: that's
5: obviously it's much more than that based on the cost and these sculptures.
6: Yeah.
5: But,
6: so the advocates would argue that this is much more than a pavement-based conveyance, shall we say.
5: Right.
6: They would say that this is meant to get people around between greater downtown's best kind of cultural and tourism assets.
5: Mm-hmm.
6: And they would say that it is a good way to attract tourists and promote economic development. Now, that's not crazy because that has worked in other cities. The question is whether
5: bike
6: that's...
5: Bike trails? Really? Bike trails? Like even
6: well, but
5: fancy
6: again,
5: ones?
6: Linear park is more of the concept. So if you go to Indianapolis, you go to
5: okay.
6: Atlanta, you see
5: okay.
6: their former rail turned trail plus linear park concepts.
5: But people actually physically go from, in yeah, maybe like a suburb of Indianapolis or Atlanta, but people really go from another state to Indianapolis or Atlanta to ride their bike on this?
6: I mean, I wouldn't say it's like, I mean, I did it once, but only for a reporting trip. But yeah, no, I doubt it's the thing, right?
5: Okay.
6: But it's
5: right.
6: the promoters would argue that that kind of works together amid a larger system of other things
5: okay.
6: That can be done. Like in Indianapolis, you can take their cultural trail.
5: Mm-hmm.
6: It's, again, the linear park concept. Although they do have this famous trail called the Mohan Trail,
5: mm-hmm.
6: which is more of a Bosque Trail situation that
5: okay.
6: connects to it. So, yeah, I mean, you can take it from their downtown. You can go to their various museums. You can go to the sports arenas. It's all kind of connected. And there and at Atlanta, what's happened is it becomes such a treasured amenity, partly because it's extremely well maintained, mm-hmm. which is another thing mm-hmm. advocates and critics worry about our rail trail. It actually promotes economic development. Like, people want to set up on the trail. People want to build apartments next to the trail.

0: En garde!
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2: Who knows if that'll do anything. Now, the money the Trump administration took away was mostly was going to pay for the section between Lomas and the rail yards. So between that, what looks to be a bit of, you know, dumb luck, kind of what came up in the draw, it looks as though to me that the focus is actually going to be between about 12th Street and the Bosque Trail. So going through Sawmill by T-Way Park, Old Town, through the controversial area in West Old Town where the neighbors are mad, and then all the way to the Bosque Trail. Some of that is actually already funded. So it's I think more or less we're going to get from Rio Grande to the Bosque Trail within the next year or so. And I think that's basically paid for. And then they're supposed to put a nice crosswalk over Rio Grande to make that a little less scary. So what we could see here at some point, this may be the best case scenario for the, the rail trail in terms of its future fundraising capacity. Because right at this point, they basically have no money. They're you know, it's pay as you go.
3: So has construction stopped?
2: They've funded the area I just described, but and I think they've got some money for planning. But yeah, basically it's the idea is build, go get a new tranche of money, build, go get a new tranche of money. So, but what could happen is that you could see an actual functioning rail trail between roughly where the current showpiece segment is in Sawmill and the Bosque Trail in, you know, another year or two. Okay. Now the bet, if you're like on the Friends of the Rail Trail group, or if you're the mayor, is that will be popular and people will appreciate, particularly with Old Town doing pretty well these days and more tourists going there. The bet is that will generate the political support to continue building pieces of the trail.
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3: You're listening to Paul Gessing of the Rio Grande Foundation interviewing Peter Rice of Downtown Albuquerque News on 96.3 News Radio KKOB. Recently, there was a film academy opened at the Rail Yards. $73 million. More or less coming from the state. I think maybe some city dollars as well.
4: Definitely, yeah.
3: Yeah.
4: But mostly the state, I think.
3: Yeah, this has been, and via CNM, which is involved in it. Now, this redevelopment of the rail yards has been a long-term, I would say, one of Tim Keller's kind of top consistent priorities over his time in office. And maybe you go there. I mean, tell me, you have more experience. I've spent very little time at the rail yards. The only thing I've done is the Wheels Museum. Took my kids over there. It was very neat. The Wheels Museum's awesome. It's kind of separate, adjacent to the rail yards.
4: It's very much the rail yards, okay. I would say. But
3: it's not the big building.
4: I understand what you're saying in terms of it's separate, but it's the same campus. And
3: fair.
4: They all kind of bat for the same team to some extent, although they have their issues too.
3: So what is the rail yards? I mean, obviously it's where they used to repair trains way back in the day, but steam trains. But what is it now? And then obviously the film thing. What's our general status?
4: That's a good question.
3: So there's a food farmer's market right during the summertime,
4: which is wildly popular, by the way.
3: Right.
4: They probably get far more than the Wheels Museum by many multiples.
3: Sure.
4: There's some special events that happen there. But the Film Academy has been seen, and we'll see if it actually becomes this, as the anchor tenant, right? Like, at last we're going to have activity there every day.
3: Mm-hmm.
4: I say major activity. The Wheels Museum is activity there every day, but it's not tons and tons of people, shall we say.
3: Sure.
4: And it's in the second largest building at the rail yards. So that's kind of, box checked, renovated.
3: Sure.
4: Got people
3: now,
4: in it.
3: Just to be, there's obviously a lot of remediation that has to take place in order to make this or anything else happen there. And I don't know, maybe whether the $73 million price tag included, or was that the asbestos and all the chemicals that they used on those steam trains, was that included in that cost, or was that a separate? Do you know anything about that?
4: That's a good question. I suspect the $73 million was basically all inclusive, but they've been doing a soil remediation,
3: right,
4: which is a fancy term for digging stuff up and then carting it away and putting new stuff in its place,
3: which is necessary to bring large quantities of people down there. And I think it's a really neat building. Ultimately, when I get, when I give you my thoughts on it, it is going to be expensive to make that into anything of significance.
4: Oh,
3: now,
4: I
3: also look at the film situation. I see, it's typical New Mexico, throw $73 million into a training facility for an industry that's already subsidized to the tune of up to 40% of the expenses of filming here. And yet, Santa Fe Studios is still sitting for sale over a year later. Hollywood is seeing dramatic declines in terms of filming, not just here in New Mexico, but across the country. So we seem to be investing our tax dollars in a project that yet again is kind of going to fail in a long-term situation. And then the location, I mean, it's not a fantastic location. It's out of the way. It's kind of not a particularly attractive neighborhood, and it's very isolated. It's not easy to get to for people who want to go to school at that facility. So those are my critiques. So go ahead and share what your thoughts are with any of that.
4: Sure. In terms of the expense and whether that will even be a viable investment mm-hmm. after the AI revolution, it's a super interesting question. It's certainly one that's crossed my mind.
3: That's not your bailiwick. I get it.
4: I would say that there's the pro film people in mm-hmm. this argument, and then there's the pro rail yards people in right. this argument. So, and there's, you know, overlap. But if you're pro film, or fiscally conservative, you're certainly worried about, did we just throw a bunch of good money after bad?
3: You could have built the same thing on campus there at CNM and made it more accessible and easier for most people,
4: sure.
3: presumably, right?
4: Probably for less money.
3: Right,
4: yeah.
3: For a lot less money. Give us more about downtown Albuquerque news and how people can subscribe to what you're, the content you're putting out.
4: Sure. Just head over to downtownalbuquerquenews.com or Google the aforementioned name, and everything will be laid out before you.
3: All right. Thank you, Peter. Thanks for listening to this week's episode. 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
8: What is dedication?
9: I am the father of a 9-year-old little girl and a 6-year-old little boy. And I find fatherhood both relentlessly challenging and relentlessly rewarding. My daughter is biological and my son is adopted. I love them both so much. From the morning when you wake up to putting them to bed at night, and every moment in between, it really is so special, and boy, is it exhausting. One thing that I fear about being a parent is the future for my children. I think a parent's job is to protect our children, but also prepare them for the world so they become good, kind human beings.
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11: Attention Travis County units. ICE is currently in pursuit of a blue Toyota Corolla.
10: We now have video of the moments following that call provided by Broadcastify, an ICE shooting in Austin today at a traffic stop. The video showing a man hunched over in the driver's seat. He can be heard saying in Spanish he was shot because he did not brake. Later, the man is seen handcuffed, officers cutting his shirt, exposing a gunshot wound on his back. It happened in Congressman Greg Kassar's district.
12: For Austin to be safe, ICE should end its surge here in our community.
10: Local police telling us ICE is preventing them from conducting an investigation into what went down. Once at the hospital, the man was transferred into federal custody, says his lawyer, who identifies him now as Wilbur Rafael Garces Perez, said to be a Venezuelan national here illegally. Google says its AI hacked into three companies.
13: Gemini broke out of its testing environment. A spokesperson for the company says it found public information online and then guest credentials to access websites that it thought were part of the test, but they were real companies. Google says in all three cases, its model did stop. Just this week, OpenAI revealed a series of disturbing incidents where its AI models went rogue. In one case, the model told itself to ignore all developer messages.
10: ABC's Perry Russum. Patrick Clancy told 60 Minutes tonight that the headlines describing his wife as killer mom and baby murderer were wrong. He believes it was her mental illness that caused her to kill their three children. Conspiracy theories suggesting he was responsible for the children's deaths are, he says, deeply harmful, and as he put it, a huge distraction from what really matters here, which is perinatal mental health. And Patrick Clancy told 60 Minutes that he, too, struggled with suicidal thoughts in the days following the killings. You're listening to ABC News.
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10: In an unusual year with not even one Atlantic hurricane so far this year, well, now the tropics are starting to perk up. Tropical Storm Fay formed this morning on a path to be determined. A new museum in L.A. is unlike any you've seen before because it's by George Lucas. ABC's Chuck Sievertson.
14: An exhibit of the Star Wars story opens the Lucas Museum. On hand for Saturday's grand opening ceremony, Star Wars star Mark Hamill.
15: It's going to be an enormous draw. As much as people want to come to Southern California and to Los Angeles, this is just another reason to make it a destination.
14: Actor-director Ron Howard starred in Lucas's breakout hit American Graffiti.
16: It breaks the mold, and yet in some way it also feels resonant, feels comfortable.
17: It's all about storytelling.
14: L.A. Mayor Karen Bass.
10: The George Lucas Museum of Narrative Art in Los Angeles is shaped like a spaceship. It was getting dark Friday evening when a woman walking in a field was fatally shot by a hunter. Thought she was a deer. Delaware State Police say she was making her way across an open field along with a man and two children. Walter Moorhead, 74, shot her from a blind on the ground. He's being charged with manslaughter. The victim's name is being withheld until family is notified. She was 39 from Georgetown, Delaware. Average price of regular gas now, $4.48, holding steady, says AAA. But Patrick DeHaan of Gas Buddy expects those prices will continue to increase. Wayne Cabot, ABC News.
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17: 96.3 News Radio KKOB. It's Brandon Vogt with Bill Hambleton, and his new book is The Sacred and Profane, A Memoir of Faith and Reckoning. And we'll talk about this book and Bill's experience writing the book and kind of his journey. 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
20: Thank you. 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
17: 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So tell me about your story here and maybe what compelled you to write this book.
20: Sure. Yeah. Thank you. I was born in Southern California, but we moved to Utah when I was very young. And so as a devout Catholic family, we were a bit of a minority in Utah. And I think because of that, my faith just became very, very important to me. And throughout sort of my young adolescence, I really felt a draw toward my faith and ultimately toward exploring, discerning a vocation to the priesthood. Yeah. And so as I began thinking about that as a young man, I ultimately encountered a priest who over time sort of took advantage of my zeal and began to cross boundaries that ultimately led to some molestation and abuse. And it was something I struggled with that I didn't know how to sort of articulate at the time, as most survivors of clergy sex abuse don't. Yeah. I entered the seminary. I went to college seminary and then to my graduate studies in Rome. And I carried this for years. I ultimately didn't get ordained a priest because I was never able to sort of reconcile my trust with the diocese, but I spent my years working Catholic education, leading Catholic schools, and it wasn't until 3 years ago, my brother, who was a heavy rescue fire captain in Salt Lake for 28 years, he was dealing with some PTSD from his job, and he took his life, and at that point, I just felt I needed to face my trauma, so 30 years after my abuse happened, I reported it to the Diocese of Salt Lake City. And unfortunately, I met a lot of evasion and defensiveness and never thought I would write a book, but I became so frustrated in the lack of support that I got as I reported my abuse. They finally admitted the abuse and apologized, but sort of declined to deal with issues of cover-up that had transpired over the years, including destroyed documents and et cetera. And so as I struggled with the diocese and my process of reporting, I ended up writing the book to tell my whole story. And it's just released yesterday.
17: Yeah. It's a powerful story. And of course, we're sorry about what you had to go through. And it's interesting to me that it was just 3 years ago that you started to report this, and then you were still met with defensiveness after all these years, because all of the abuse, couldn't have been the first person that has named that particular priest either, right?
20: That's correct. Yes. I started doing my own research. What I found that was so disheartening to me was that, that priest had allegations by the Diocese of Salt Lake City's own records, had allegations of abuse against him as far back as 1991. Well, he had abused me through 1992, so kind of in the middle from 90 to 92, he was abusing me, and yet in 1991, somebody else had made allegations, and they were apparently never acted upon, and the diocese has never been willing to give me straight answers about that. So obviously, if he had been removed when there are allegations initially by somebody else, you know, I would have been spared sort of the worst of his assaults on me.
17: Yeah, Bill Hambleton, the new book is The Sacred and Profane, A Memoir of Faith and Reckoning. It's available everywhere now, just been released. And I'm looking at the website, thesacredandprofane.org, where you can order this book. And that's a picture of you with John Paul II, right?
20: Yes, it is. Yeah, so during my time studying as a seminarian, I studied at the Pontifical North American College in Rome. I was there for 4 years during the years that Cardinal Dolan of New York was then our rector of the college, and so I lived and was sort of mentored with the rest of seminarians by him for those years. But during that time, I had the opportunity to have a private audience and meet with John Paul II. I met him a couple times, but one time in his office where that picture is taken, it was a really meaningful experience for me.
17: Yeah,
20: I was a big fan of it.
17: Kind of tell me about what it was like to be in his presence, one of the most spectacular people of the 20th century.
20: Yeah, you know, I had a really incredible experience, and I write about this in the book. At the time, I was still really struggling with the abuse and that I had endured as a kid, and was really still holding on to that tightly, had never told anybody about it, not my spiritual director, not anybody. And I remember when I met John Paul II, my bishop introduced me as Bill, and he took my arm and he said, William. And I said, yes, Your Holiness. And yeah. And we just exchanged a few words, but he handed me a rosary and he looked me in the eye and he said, do not be afraid. And it was so powerful. You know, that was a term he used at his first papal audience, where he was sort of speaking out against, you know, the communist oppression in his own homeland of Poland, and that kind of became part of his papal lexicon. Mm-hmm. And it was this moment of, I didn't know if he was just sort of repeating a phrase that he repeats, or if he was somehow, you know, speaking to me directly. And I had always heard that he had this ability to sort of see into a person's soul, and I kind of experienced it that morning. He was really an incredible person to be in the presence of.
17: Yeah, yep. And the new book from Bill Hambleton, The Sacred and Profane, A Memoir of Faith and Reckoning. So it was many years before you were able to kind of put yourself together, I guess. So what happened after you decided not to enter the priesthood?
20: So I left the seminary. I wasn't comfortable. I just didn't rebuild the trust with the Diocese of Salt Lake City to be ordained a priest for them. But I was deeply, and have always been deeply committed to my faith. And so I left the seminary, but I began teaching in Catholic schools, and over time I went back and I did my doctorate in Catholic educational leadership, and I've sort of led several schools. I've been president and head of school at a number of Catholic schools around the country, and have found sort of great joy in sort of leading this mission of Catholic education that I so value. Mm-hmm. And recently I've made the decision to step back. I was a head of school for about 17 years, and I've recently stepped back into the classroom, and now I'm chairing a religious studies department and teaching theology to high school students again, which is kind of my passion.
17: Yeah, that's great. And Bill, did you ever reconnect with maybe some other kids that was at that church, and did they say that they had experienced some of the stuff that you had from this priest?
20: I've never met with, or I'm not aware of any other people that were his victims particularly. He was a priest from abroad that was in our diocese, and shortly after this, he was removed. And I had one other account. After he was removed from Salt Lake City, I was delighted and so grateful that he was removed. This was when I was already in my freshman year of college seminary. But then I found out that because he called me in my seminary in Ohio, he had basically gone to the Archdiocese of Detroit when he left Salt Lake City with allegations of abuse around him. Yeah. And was functioning as a priest with faculties in the Archdiocese of Detroit. And he came down from there to my seminary in Ohio during my freshman year and molested me one last time. Shortly after that, I lost touch with him, and I know he's been out of the country for decades. While I don't know any other particular victims, the diocese hasn't shared any of that information with me. Yeah. Like I said, what I do know is that their own reports show that there were other allegations around the same time that I was abused.
17: Yeah, yeah, and it's just so unfair. And, of course, the Catholic Church, you know, didn't do themselves a whole lot of favors while this was going on, and it's and still to this day, just a few years ago, you were running into obstacles just to report this.
20: I was, and I reported it in three separate dioceses. I reported it to Salt Lake City because that's where it initially happened, but then I also later reported it to the Archdiocese of Detroit because he was functioning, this priest was functioning as a priest in Detroit when he had come down and sexually molested me one last time during my freshman year of college seminary in Columbus, Ohio. So I reported it also to the Archdiocese of Detroit and the Archdiocese of Columbus, Ohio. And what was so disheartening was that I saw a similar pattern, evasion in each case. The Archbishop of Detroit declined to even meet with me because I was 19 at the time of that last assault. So I couldn't even meet with the Archbishop of Detroit because I was technically not a minor anymore when that assault happened.
17: Yeah.
20: The Bishop of Columbus did meet with me, but you know, they took very little accountability, and it was a lot of evasion, a lot of defensiveness. And so for me, the disheartening thing was that I saw a similar pattern in three different dioceses where I reported this.
17: Yeah, that is very sad and incredible that that had happened. And the new book is The Sacred and Profane, A Memoir of Faith and Reckoning. And with this particular priest, did he try to blackmail you? Like, what would he say to get you to do these things?
20: You know, it wasn't blackmail. It was, I think, preying on the vulnerability of my zeal. And, you know, I've later in life, as I've sort of come to grips with this over the last number of years, I've sort of researched on this topic quite a bit. And that tends to be the most vulnerable category, young men who are zealous for the faith and who are pious and sort of really are driven to the faith, you know, because there's such a sense of respect and awe for a priest. And so it wasn't outright blackmail per se, but in many ways it felt like it was. I mean, it was, you know, he sort of presented himself as this gatekeeper between me and a vocation to the priesthood. And I talk about that a little bit in the book. And and so that was, there was that kind of manipulation for sure.
17: Yeah. And your new book, it's available everywhere now. You got a really cool website too with it, thesacredandprofane.org. That's where you can go learn about Bill and order that book that's available everywhere now. And as you know, Bill, as it's been reported, many people think that, you know, there was this secret society of these kinds of priests in the Catholic Church going back, you know, 1,000 years or longer. I mean, what's your take on that? And why do you think the Catholic Church has been covering up for as long as they did without even admitting that there was a problem up until the last few decades?
20: Sure. Yeah, I could only speak to my own experience. I don't have any sort of knowledge firsthand or otherwise of sort of that type of society. But I do think that there is a culture of clericalism, a culture of, you know, the priest and the hierarchy are sort of different, and that gives them a certain impunity and a certain protection. And I think the church tries to protect that sort of clerical identity. And, you know, even people of goodwill, and I've met very good bishops who've been very supportive of me. You know, Cardinal Dolan has been very supportive of me. Cardinal Supich in Chicago has been wonderful. Mm-hmm. And others who have just been so defensive and so, you know, so evasive. And I do think that there is a sense of this embedded culture of clericalism that sort of separates the hierarchy from the laity, and that just makes them, drives them to sort of circle the wagons when there's trouble and protect the institution instead of those that they're charged with caring for.
17: Yeah, yeah. Well, final question here, Bill. And of course, I know that you want to reach a lot of people that have suffered the way you did too. What do you want them, and maybe also their families, because there's a lot of guilt, as you know, once someone it says that this happened to him and it happened and mom and dad didn't know about it. And there's just a lot of guilt with the family. What do you think people can take away from your book, and what would you say to them?
20: Yeah. I mean, I think the first thing I would say is, you know, I certainly feel that that resonates with me. The fear to come forward, the embarrassment, the shame, the self-doubt, all of those pieces were so, so real for me. But what I would say is that when I finally came forth, and, you know, and it's unfortunate that it took the death of my only brother to get to that point. But when I did, while I felt evasion from some of the hierarchy of the church, I found so much support from so many good people, and that it was such a cathartic process for me. Writing the book was such a cathartic process for me. So I would encourage people to speak up, to share their pain, to tell their stories. It takes courage, and it's, everybody does it on their own timeline. It took me 30 years, but I would encourage them, you know, with the reassurance that for me, it was a very, very healing part of my journey to finally be able to do that.
17: Yeah. Bill Hambleton, the new book is The Sacred and Profane, A Memoir of Faith and Reckoning. It's a very important book. And, Bill, I'm glad you wrote this.
20: Thank you. I really appreciate your time. And thank you so much for having me on the show.
17: Hey, it's Brandon Vogt. I'm back for Greek Fest. We'll be broadcasting live October 2nd at St. George Church for the Albuquerque Grecian Festival. 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
17: 96.3 News Radio KKOB. It's Brandon Vogt with Vanessa Gonzalez, comedian, and her new special, Mamona, premieres today and streaming on Hulu right now. Vanessa, thanks for being with us today.
25: Thank you so much for having me. I'm so excited.
17: All right. So tell me about Mamona.
25: Yeah. Well, Mamona is my first stand-up comedy special, my first hour long, and it's streaming on Hulu. It's such a dream come true. My the title of the special, Mamona, is a Mexican slang term that means someone who thinks she's better than everyone else.
17: So okay.
25: I definitely try to exude that energy in the special, and there's a lot of stories about me growing up in Laredo, Texas, border town kid.
17: Yeah.
25: And yeah, I'm just so excited for the world to see it.
17: Well, that's great. And that starts streaming today on Hulu. And you were raised a devout Catholic, right? Kind of tell me about that upbringing.
25: Yeah. Oh yes, my mom. She definitely instilled the Catholicism in me. But at the same time, my grandmother was definitely more witch and less religious.
17: Yeah.
25: So it was interesting, you know, growing up with both, you know, religion, going to church, you know, going to CCD classes, but then at night, you know, my grandma's doing spells to cure, you know, our chicken pox. And if we needed to get better grades in school, she would do a spell. Wow. She had spells for everything.
17: Yeah, so that's interesting. You're not kidding about that. She was really out there doing a practicing witch.
25: Yeah. But I mean, I'm not a witch, so I'm not really sure how good she was at it.
17: Okay.
25: I don't know if she was a rookie or like high level witch, but a lot of her powers I definitely saw working here and there.
17: Oh wow, and that's maybe that spell hasn't kicked in yet. Maybe later in life you'll turn into a witch.
25: I hope so. Yeah, I think 40, so I think I'm too young to be a witch.
17: That's right, you are. Was there something that she did in your childhood that you were like, oh my gosh, she really is a witch?
25: Well, yeah, I mean she would anytime we would have like cookouts. And if it looked like it was going to rain, she would take a steel knife from the kitchen and go outside and wave that knife in the air.
17: Uh-huh.
25: And she was like, yeah, give me 5 minutes. I'm going to make the rain go away. And then it would go away.
17: Wow.
25: So we would just all watch her, let her do her thing. I thought she was going to get electrocuted by lightning, but she made it work. And then another time she helped my cousin get a date to the prom, did a spell on a little boy and made him ask my cousin to the dance. And
17: oh, wow.
25: He did.
17: And they lived happily ever after, right?
25: Right. Yeah. They're still together.
17: Vanessa Gonzalez is with us. Her new comedy special, Mamona, streams today on Hulu. That's where you can find it. And Vanessa, you grew up in Laredo, Texas, and Texas is so big. There's all different types of Texas. Like it's really not the same state. There's like four states in Texas. There's Dallas, there's West Texas, there's the border side where you are in Houston. So kind of tell me about where you grew up there in Laredo.
25: Yes. Well, you definitely get it. I know a lot of people think of Texas as one thing, but you get it. There's so many versions of Texas. And where I grew up on the border, it was definitely like Mexico light, you know, Diet Mexico.
17: Mm-hmm.
25: And it's definitely a 50 Shades of Brown situation there. Also, so many different types of Mexican Americans that are there. And we grew up, you know, a benefit growing up in the border was we would go drinking at a very young age to Mexico.
17: Like it's 11, right?
25: I started at 15. Yeah, I mean, I started drinking at 15 across the border because the drinking age in Mexico is, sure, you look 18.
17: Mm-hmm.
25: So it all worked out.
17: I think if you can get to the bar, that's drinking age in Mexico, right? That's about all you need to do.
25: Exactly. If you could see over it.
17: Do you get back there often? Do you still live there?
25: No, my parents still live in Laredo, and I go visit them about once a year, and I'm starting to do more shows there, so that's been really fun.
17: About once a year. So you keep your distance from your folks at this point, right?
25: Oh, yeah. The distance actually helps. Bring us closer together.
17: Well, Mamona is streaming on Hulu. That's where you can find it. And what are some of the things that folks are going to hear in this special? You know, we talked about your upbringing and stuff, but what kind of people that don't know your comedy, what kind of stuff are they going to hear?
25: Well, I definitely am a storyteller, so there's a lot of stories about you know, me growing up, partying in Mexico, going to church retreats, not knowing what was going to happen. Now as an adult, you know, trying to work out, trying to find the perfect fitness coach.
17: Okay.
25: And I don't have much luck there. I don't want to spoil anything.
17: Oh yeah.
25: I definitely had my interactions with some hammocks.
17: Okay.
25: That have been traumatizing, and I talk about that and how I don't go near hammocks anymore.
17: Okay. Yeah. That could be a danger for some people. It's not that you have a fear of hammocks, it's just that you don't want to be around them, right?
25: Exactly. Well, okay. What happened is I've broken six hammocks in my life, wow. And I think the universe is just telling me, you know, hammocks don't like me, and I don't like them.
17: Yeah, I think your witch grandmother may have something to do with that.
25: Right, yeah, maybe it is her.
17: So you're out on the road too. So, kind of tell me about what keeps you busy when you're out there traveling and in your off time.
25: Oh, I mean, I love to check out like the cities that I'm in. I love a mall. I love to check out, you know, any food that's you know, famous in the city out there. But I also like to get to know the people before I have a show, you know, get some of the local information so that I can throw that into my shows that night.
17: Yeah. Yeah. Yeah. You mentioned malls. I like to see those malls that were made in the '80s and they really haven't updated them. I mean, there's different stores and stuff, it really does look like a John Hughes movie when you walk in there. I love those.
25: Yes, it's like you're time traveling. They don't change. It's still the '80s in there.
17: And they have been trying to do more unique things, like put a bowling alley or skating rink, and they're just trying to figure that mall thing out because not as many people go anymore.
25: Oh no, it's all online now. You know what else feels like a time jump is bingo halls. They don't change either.
17: Oh my gosh.
25: So if you go to a bingo hall, most of them look like you're in the '80s and you could still smoke inside them.
17: Oh yeah. They don't care.
25: Yeah, no.
17: All the old bingo hall. That's something too that has started to disappear just because of casino gaming and that sort of thing. They have them all there, but oh, I remember the old like VFW bingo halls, and then they would have just independent people. They would just start a business for bingo.
25: Yeah. Oh yeah, I would go with my grandma all the time, and she would use her witchcraft to like you know, get an advantage on the game also.
17: I mean, would she try to work any spells in the on the bingo cards?
25: Oh, yeah. I mean, every time we went, she would take out all her, you know, there was like all her trinkets, all her, you know, lucky charms.
17: Oh, yeah.
25: Put that all around. Yeah.
17: I totally remember that. You know, ladies would come in and their purse would be full of all sorts of little trinkets and charms, and they would put them all over the table.
25: Yep. Candles,
17: oh, that's great. Vanessa Gonzalez, Mamona, that's her new special. It's streaming now on Hulu. And what's your social media stuff for folks that want to learn more, Vanessa?
25: Yeah, you can follow me at Vanessa G Comedy. You can see where what cities I'll be in next, and I've got merch. But yes, check out Mamona on Hulu.
17: All right, Vanessa, thank you so much for being with us today.
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17: 96.3 News Radio KKOB. It's Brandon Vogt with Karen Waltrip, and she has just released a new single, Just In Case, and it's from her upcoming album, No Way Back. And Karen, thanks for being with us today.
9: Well, thank you for having us. It's a very exciting day for us.
17: That's right. The single just got released today. We're going to play some of it coming up. And kind of tell me about this song and the album that's soon to be released.
9: Yeah, Just In Case is a really special song to me. It's very deep and it's very meaningful because it basically is life advice. And it's things that I've learned the hard way, things that we've all learned the hard way, some things that we learned from other people.
17: Mm-hmm.
9: It's just life advice, you know, and every lyric in the song is, you know, giving, it's like, you know how you say just in case, like, oh, we don't need an umbrella. It's not going to rain. Okay. Yeah. We'll just bring one just in case. It's like those moments. Yes. It's that go-to moment that we all have where it's like, hey, let's do it just in case.
17: Yeah.
9: So that's what the song's about. And I feel like that's, I didn't realize how much people use that phrase until we released the song.
17: Uh-huh. Yeah. And, tell me about the album, No Way Back. What are folks going to hear on this one?
9: No Way Back is an album. It's 14 songs and they all have one thing in common and it's optimism. It's hope.
17: Mm-hmm.
9: It's believing that you're going to overcome hard situations. And that was the vision on this album from the beginning. My mom years ago had been kind of encouraging me to make a record that was very hopeful and faith-filled. And, you know, when mom says something, you don't really listen. It takes her many times. But she's been kind of saying, hey, you know, make a record that's like, all the same thing, all happy, positive, feel-good music. And and so I finally did, Mom, all these years later, I finally did, and No Way Back is that. It's saying, you know, life moves on through hard times, through tough times, and there's no way back. You know, you can't go back. You can only move forward.
17: Yeah. How long did it take you to put this album together?
9: Well, you know, when we were coming off The Voice, and I say we, I mean our whole team, because I have a really amazing team, we really had a lot. When I tell you a lot, like I'm telling you hundreds of songs being pitched to me.
17: Yeah.
9: Because people were like, oh, you know, she was on The Voice, so she's got a bigger reach. And also, her tone, you know, is developed and uh-huh. ready, and they wanted me to sing their song. And so
17: yeah.
9: we just had so many people pitching music to me mm-hmm. that it really boiled down to listening to all the music that was pitched
17: yeah.
9: and selecting the best songs. And uh-huh. that's what we did. You know, it really wasn't, for the first time in my career, it was very humbling because it really wasn't about what songs I wrote. It was about what was the best songs we could track. And mm-hmm. I never was in a position before The Voice
17: yeah.
9: to be able to have that many songs pitched to me. So mm-hmm. I was very humbled by that.
17: Yeah.
9: And I felt like, you know, I'm not going to be short-sighted here. I'm going to take advantage of this moment, and I'm yeah. going to cut the best songs I can possibly cut.
17: Mm-hmm. And tell me about that experience on being on The Voice, because I'm sure you were committed to music even before you had your audition and tried out for it, right?
9: I'm sorry. Ask me that one more question one more time.
17: Tell me about your experience with The Voice and your...
9: Just in general?
17: Yeah.
9: Yes. Oh, my gosh. The Voice was such a great experience. Oh, my gosh. I always say, you know, you go out for The Voice and your first initial reason is like, okay, I want to grow my fan base. I want to grow Waldrop Worldwide. I want more people mm-hmm. to be a part of what I do. But what you really get out of it is even grander. I say it's like getting your master's degree in singing. I mean, it really is. Like,
17: yeah.
9: I cannot even explain how much I learned. I mean, I learned more than I could have ever dreamed mm-hmm. by going out there. You know, the timing, the phrasing, the emotional pull of singing. I mean, it was just such a great experience. I learned about how to be more efficient with wardrobe. I mean, learned so much. I mean, so many little tricks and things that I use on the road to this day. I mean, even just small things. Like, for example, when we were going to from one place to the next, they would use painting tape. You know, the blue tape that you use to, like, when you're painting.
17: Yeah.
9: Doing trim, they would use that tape and they would use a Sharpie and they would tape on the bag whose bag it was and what and whatever number associated with that person.
17: Yeah.
9: So I use that now on the road. I take each tape and paint each, you know, tape each bag, you know.
17: Yeah.
9: September 11th show, September 12th show, September 13th show. And there's no reason for anyone to go digging through the bag to figure out which show that belongs to.
17: Uh-huh.
9: So
17: yeah,
9: just stuff like that, you know, just a lot of incredible knowledge.
17: Yeah, and you can learn more at KarenWaldrup.com, WALDRUP, and that's where you got all of your stuff, and folks can find you. And the new single, Just In Case, just released today, and you're working on a video too, right?
9: We just finished Keeping the Faith.
17: Yeah.
9: It's a music video. It's been on Taste of Country. You can vote on it. It's been number one for several weeks now.
17: Oh, great.
9: And it's a very, thank you. It's a very humble video. It's the first song from the album, so we wanted a video to be behind it. And mm-hmm. also, it just got nominated for Video of the Year at the Swan Awards in South Carolina, which was exciting.
17: Yeah.
9: I mean, it's just, I'm really proud of this video. I think it came out beautiful. We had a very small team working on it, and that was special, and it was a moment that I'll cherish forever.
17: Yeah, yeah. And one thing that you're very open about, too, is your faith. Kind of tell me about that and how it's pulled you through some difficult times.
9: Yeah, my faith is definitely something that I'm not afraid to talk about. I know some people have their reasons for not being open about their faith in music or whatever they're doing. For me personally, when I came out about my faith and was open about it, it actually strengthened my team and strengthened my fan base.
17: Yeah.
9: So I was wrong about that. When I went to Haiti, I just

0: En garde!
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7: Pierre Waldrop with us, Just In Case is the new single. And you, do you keep up with any of your fellow contestants on The Voice from that season?
8: I do. In fact, one of my best friends was on the season before me, season 24. I was on season 25. But we were filming them at the same time, and a lot of people don't know that about The Voice. They actually filmed two seasons at the same time. I think it was because of Reba, but I really don't know why.
7: Yeah.
8: But we had two seasons contestants in our hotel, and that was such a special thing because if you think about it, when they were filming the one season, the other season was off and at the pool, you know?
7: Yeah.
8: And while they were filming the other season, so then this little girl and I, Julia Room is her name. She's amazing out of New York. She's incredible. And she and I just became really good friends. Like, she and I still, you know, every time she comes to Nashville, they hit me up. I'm supportive of her career. I'm sharing her content. She's sharing mine.
7: Yeah.
8: So she is a lifelong friend. And they told us when we were going out there, they were like, hey, watch out. You know, there's people who fall.

0: in love. You know, a couple from my season fell in love and got married, and now they have a baby. Like, so you just never know. The Voice family is real.
1: Yeah.
0: It's very real. It's very amazing, and it's very life-changing.
1: Oh,
0: you know, I can't say enough great things about it.
1: Yeah, yeah. Well, when young people get together, they tend to, you know, do what young people do, right?
0: That's right. We had a great time, and I have a lot of friends from it, and, you know, it's nice to have business connections too. Like some of the artists, you know, we're not as much friends, but we're like, you know, we'll text each other. Hey, do you know I'm looking for a new booking agent, or hey, I'm looking for a new manager, or hey, do you know about the software? Or, you know, so it's nice to have the trust and all the different geographical areas too.
1: Yeah.
0: You know, Jackie Rohr is out of Oregon, and she's one of my friends that she can lean on me and I can lean on her. She's like, hey, do you know this producer?
1: Yeah.
0: Or I'm like, hey, have you ever heard of this software or whatever? So yes, the answer, long answer, long-winded, lots of amazing friends.
1: Well, that's great. And this new single, Just In Case, we're going to play it for it now, play it now, Karen, kind of set this up for us.
0: Yeah, Just In Case is a song that is about life. It's about learning. It's about growing. It's about those moments in your life where you're so grateful that you did something. And it's very deep. You know, at the end of the song, it says, you know, say your prayers and talk to Jesus at the end of every day, just in case. And I mean, anybody listening to that knows what that means. Like, we all don't know when the last day of our lives are going to be. And so, you know, it's just talking about these really deep things, and then some really surface things too, like a first aid kit, you know, or a baseball bat, you know, or, but some of them are a little bit more deep. So it's really an interesting, well-crafted song. I did not write it. It was written by Ava Page and Becca Ray Green.
1: Okay.
0: And they're incredible writers.
1: Oh, great. And folks want to learn more, catch up with you, where do they find you on social media?
0: KarenWaldrop.com is the best place to start, because all the social media platforms are there, and you can click straight to them and know that you're on a actual Karen Waldrop page. There's a lot of impersonators these days, so I encourage everyone to start there. But another way is, you know, just any type in Karen Waldrop, and if it's got a blue check mark, it's me.
1: All right, Karen, thank you so much for being with us. We appreciate it.
0: Thanks a lot. Bye.

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10: ABC News, I'm Wayne Cabot. Tense night in Austin. Protests erupting after a man was shot and wounded by ICE agents. He was seen hunched over in the driver's seat of a blue sedan as ICE officers surround the car. Video later showing him cuffed with a bullet wound to his back.
11: Needs to be said that as mayor of the city of Austin, I'm very angry about this.
10: Kirk Watson noting local police were not involved. Chief Lisa Davis saying,
12: we'll be as transparent as we can be. That's the reality. I like to come forward with a lot more information.
10: The wounded man taken to a trauma center where ICE took him into custody. A law enforcement source telling ABC News he's a Venezuelan national here illegally. The U.S. and China intend to cooperate on an AI notification system for possible threats, says Treasury Secretary Scott Bennett. Bessent, that is, who met today in New York with the Chinese vice premier.
13: What we discussed was setting up a mechanism, so it's going to be called the U.S.-China AI dialogue. We've agreed to meet again. We have the U.S. has proposed that we have a notification mechanism between the two countries.
10: AI, one of the things the Chinese premier Xi will talk about when he meets President Trump this week in Washington. Trump meets tomorrow with New York Mayor Zoran Mamdani talking about New York issues. Unclear who's covering that or his UN visit. CNN is the scheduled pool network, but
14: over the weekend, journalists from CNN, Politico, and MS Now turned away from the White House grounds as they reported for work. Some of their badges taken. Trump announced he was banning the outlets because what he claimed was unfair coverage. It's a stark escalation against members of the press that many experts say is likely unconstitutional.
10: Olivia Rubin, a tropical storm could become the Atlantic's first hurricane this season, named Fay. You're listening to ABC News.
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10: Ed Sheeran promising to continue his tour following his return to the stage in Philadelphia Saturday night.
17: Protests outside Ed Sheeran's concert in Philadelphia as the tearful superstar for the first time addresses on stage the controversy that's upended his tour.
18: I've had to take and make difficult decisions, and I am making mistakes, and I'm so, so sorry.
17: The firestorm ignited after rapper Macklemore was dropped as an opening act.
19: I said free Palestine.
17: Following comments denouncing the violence against Palestinians in Gaza.
10: ABC's Morgan Norwood. In Washington, our Stephen Portnoy says President Trump is changing the stated purpose of the arch he'd like to see built over a D.C. traffic circle.
20: He's talking about today using it as a base for drones and snipers. He says that would be done at the military's request. The Pentagon is declining to comment, and I should note that the arch has been challenged in court by 3 Vietnam veterans who say the arch would affect their view of the cemetery.
10: Trump now saying that it will be used as a top-grade military complex. The best coffee city in America. A study counting the number of coffee shops per capita, average coffee prices, even the percentage of people with coffee makers at home. Sorry, Portland, do you come in second? It's Orlando, Florida. In a Wallet Hub ranking of 100 cities, then Miami, and then Long Beach, and then Seattle. Wayne Cabot, ABC News.
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11: I'm Billy Cunningham. Let's continue. See, if the truth doesn't work, make something up. But when the leader of a great city like Austin comes out immediately after a police-involved shooting and assumes wrongdoing by ICE officials and assumes something's wrong, and now look at some of the video, and there's hundreds of people on the streets of Austin, Texas, and I'm protesting what? Call out the mob. It's the rent-a-mob mentality. $30 an hour to protest. And this is all directed toward the midterm elections. Much like most media coverage is directed toward an election, so the leftists assume power in this country. If you take the typical liberal Democrat Layer on top of that large members of the DSA, Democratic Socialists of America. Add on top of that a few communists. And then add on top of that Islamic extremism, like Dr. Abdul. Put that together in a toxic mix. It's something our country has never seen before, and I hope never sees again. The only way we can stop it is at the ballot box. I've heard many Islamic leaders talk about we will win this fight with the West and America, not with bullets, but with ballots. We'll take over at the ballot box or with babies by and democracies. And you have to look at the numbers, for example, in Western Europe to see the most popular names of babies being born. And also the birth rate of Muslim females is 4.2 per female. The typical European is about 0.8 per female. Jump ahead 20 years, what do you got? You have democracy. You don't win by bullets, but by ballots and by babies. And that's what's occurring. And we have to stop it. America cannot be compliant with Islamic extremism, jihad, and with burqa wearing on city streets. That's not America. Let's continue with more coming up. Next will be Steve Gorham about AI centers and more, responding to what happened on 60 Minutes tonight. Bill Cunningham, the Great American, with you and all great Americans every Sunday night.
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19: From ABC News, I'm Wayne Cabot.
20: Special attention, Travis County units. ICE is currently in pursuit of a blue Toyota Corolla.
19: Video of the moments following that call provided by Broadcastify showing ICE agents in Austin surrounding a car at a traffic stop. A man inside hunched over the driver's seat. He's heard saying in Spanish he was shot because he did not brake. Later, the man is seen handcuffed while officers cut his shirt, exposing a gunshot wound on his back. Protesters soon gathered, some yelling at the local police, but the mayor, Kirk Watson, wants the people to know.
21: The Austin Police Department was not involved in this incident. The police department did help with the blocking of some of the roads and doing traffic control.
19: Local police being kept away from the scene, the wounded man was taken to a trauma center where he was then transferred into federal custody. Law enforcement telling ABC News the person shot is believed to be a Venezuelan national illegally in the U.S. with a final order of removal. Patrick Clancy told 60 Minutes the headlines describing his wife as killer mom and baby murderer monster are wrong. It was mental illness, he says, that caused her to kill their three children. Conspiracy theories suggesting he was responsible for the children's deaths are, he says, deeply harmful, calling them a huge distraction from what really matters here, which is perinatal mental health. Patrick Clancy also saying that his youngest son, Callan, didn't die immediately that fatal day, but lived four more days before dying in his arms. Qatar Energy says because of the Hormuz crisis, only a very minute volume of liquefied natural gas is getting through. Iran saying the strait will reopen only when the U.S. pulls back and pays war reparations. Average price for regular gas in the U.S. holding steady Sunday, $4.48 a gallon, says AAA. Diesel just over $6.50. Gas Buddy saying it's going to go higher. You're listening to ABC News.
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19: ABC's Maggie Rooley spoke with Princess Diana's brother, whose book got a royal rebuke from King Charles. The book says that when he was prince, the king was giddy when his wife Diana died, the palace putting out a rare statement now questioning Charles Spencer's memory, judgment, and reason. His reaction to their reaction?
22: Well, it's not every day you're gaslit by a king, but I was really upset with that because I thought it was very, not only condescending, but not straight. What I said is straight and true. And what did they come back with? That? It doesn't say he didn't say it either. That's what I found interesting.
19: President Trump says the arch he wants built between the Lincoln Memorial and Arlington National Cemetery would be a military complex able to host drones and snipers while storing ammunition. The Pentagon says it has no information beyond the president's statement. Trust in our country's institutions is declining, says German Chancellor Friedrich Merz, his party suffering more losses in state elections there. He says he can't sugarcoat it. Germany, he says, is being actively undermined by radical parties on both the left and the right. Economic struggles have given a lift to the far-right AfD party in Germany. Maybe in these tough times there, this might lift spirits. Clinking of the mugs at Oktoberfest underway this weekend in Munich. A tradition that officially dates back to the 1800s. Millions are coming from all over the world. Wayne Cabot, ABC News.
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13: Those of us who care about the long-term future of our cities, mainly that are in collapse, have got to listen to people like Melanie Curtis of USPIE, United States Parents Involved in Education. And what's happening, especially in large cities controlled by the teachers' union, is nothing more than high-priced daycare. It's not educating anyone. When the great majority of kids graduating from Chicago public schools or New York or L.A. can't read and write or are functionally illiterate, that's a drain in our society. It's not fair to them. And so it is hoped at some point that those in high-crime urban areas will demand that their Democratic politicians deliver on promises they made and make promises they're going to keep moving forward. Well, let's continue with more. Coming up next will be Dr. Kurt Maselli. He's with DoNoHarm.org. It is a group of physicians who study whether or not public policy is actually based upon facts and law as opposed to predilections. And he's got a particularly nasty things to say about those in children's hospitals all over the country. And doctors are now being sued for transforming and changing the sexuality and the sex of children. Let's continue with more. Dr. Kurt Maselli coming up. DoNoHarm.org is the website. Bill Cunningham, the great American, with you and all great Americans every Sunday night.
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22: From ABC News, I'm Wayne Cabot.
23: It needs to be said that as mayor of the city of Austin, I'm very angry about this.
22: Mayor Kirk Watson angry about ICE shooting a man in a car. Video of a cuffed man with a bullet wound to the back. Brought to a trauma center and transferred to federal custody. Police prevented from accessing the scene. Chief Lisa Davis.
24: This has happened in the city of Austin. The city of Austin deserves answers in what occurred. The mayor is demanding some answers. The city manager wants answers, and we're going to get those. We're going to get all those questions answered.
22: Crowds gathering at the scene to protest what the mayor calls a surge by ICE agents there. A law enforcement source saying the man was from Venezuela illegally. AI competitors America and China are in talks about an AI notification system for potential threats, says Treasury Secretary Scott Bessent. This as Google reveals its AI hacked into three companies.
25: Gemini broke out of its testing environment. A spokesperson for the company says it found public information online and then guest credentials to access websites that it thought were part of the test, but they were real companies. Google says in all three cases, its model did stop. Just this week, OpenAI revealed a series of disturbing incidents where its AI models went rogue. In one case, the model told itself to ignore all developer messages.
22: ABC's Perry Russum. When President Trump comes to New York this week to kick off the UN General Assembly meeting, who will coordinate the media pool coverage? It was supposed to be CNN, but now its credentials don't work. Same for MS Now and Politico. Trump making good on his threat to ban them over coverage he doesn't like. The party of German Chancellor Merz is suffering more losses in state elections. The economy there giving rise to the far-right AfD party. A hunter is charged with killing a Delaware woman that he apparently thought was a deer as she walked through a field Friday at dusk. The victim, 39, the hunter, 74, charged with manslaughter. You're listening to ABC News.
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22: The L.A. County Medical Examiner confirming the death of Presley Gerber, the son of Cindy Crawford, at a rehab facility. He was 27. When he was 15, he was signed on as a model. Scientists all over the world are celebrating last week's unveiled discovery of a new kind of cat, first new feline species in more than 100 years, not only because we have a new cute kitty to admire, but because of what it suggests.
5: New things are just all around us, and with discoveries like the Telkai cat, it gives us more reason to look and protect the environment that they live in as well, so that they also don't go extinct.
22: ABC News geriatric medicine subspecialist Dr. Alan Chang. As of now, there's only one in captivity, a 10-year-old male in Bolivia. A new museum in L.A. is really unlike any you've ever seen before, because its creator is George Lucas. ABC's Chuck Siebertson.
6: An exhibit of the Star Wars story opens the Lucas Museum. On hand for Saturday's grand opening ceremony, Star Wars star Mark Hamill.
7: It's going to be an enormous draw. 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
6: Actor-director Ron Howard starred in Lucas's breakout hit American Graffiti.
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26: It's all about storytelling.
6: L.A. Mayor Karen Bass.
22: By the way, the museum is shaped like a spaceship. Wayne Cabot, ABC News.
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15: We are Run Up Radio. He's Eric Carly, and I'm Gary McNamara. Trump may ban Fox today. Fox News poll. Squeezed by cost, frustrated voters turn to the Democrats. The Fox News poll.
16: Fake news.
15: I just saw that. I'm sure we'll get to that, some of the things in that particular poll. But I just saw the headline. It just blasted out there, and I just went, oh, okay, you're going to throw Fox in today. You're and because their economic director, one of their economic directors, well, a number of people of Trump surrogates were on insane. It's basically a fake poll. They survey too many Democrats.
17: Right. Yeah, okay.
15: All right. No White House for them.
16: You're out.
15: Think that would happen?
17: Maybe. Yeah. I wouldn't rule it out.

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1: It's probably dark out where we are right now, I'd imagine, right? Well, like, how does he know that? Well, it's pretty obvious if we're on at 5 a.m. to 6 a.m. early morning drive Eastern. Jim, thank you for clarifying that. What an honor to be back on the radio. I am Dan Bongino. This is the Bongino Report AM. Of course, if there's an AM, there's got to be a Bongino Report PM too, which there is. We are on an afternoon drive on stations around the country. Our podcast is live at 10 a.m. Eastern time. Thank you, producer Jim, for clarifying that there are time zones in the United States. You're an invaluable asset to the show. Some of you are meeting producer Jim for the first time. He is my ally in this. He is the Ed McMahon to the Johnny Carson, although I'm not nearly as funny as Johnny. Jim may be as funny as Ed, but I'm not really sure. You'll be hearing a lot of producer Jim. Jim, why don't you just say hello to people so they recognize your voice?
2: Hello, America. It's glad to be back.
1: I know you're glad to be back. I can't do radio without Jim. That was my only stipulation. With Westwood One, you know, we're not, well, I can't do a show without producer Jim. I have never been on the radio with my own show early in the morning in these hours. However, I have done an inordinate amount of early morning radio before, guest hosting for others. So I wanted this spot so badly. And I want to say thank you to all the people who have performed valiantly in this spot prior. We love it. Early morning radio is nothing like it to set off your day. So just for some of you out there who may not know who I am, which is understandable, I'm not President Donald Trump with 99% name ID around the world. My name is Dan Bongino. For those, again, who don't know me, I was a Secret Service agent, NYPD police officer. I was a deputy director of the FBI for the first year of the Trump presidency. Had a podcast for a really long time, had a radio show before I went to the FBI in the 12-3 spot. So, yeah, blah, blah, blah. You know, if you want, I don't want to bore you with the details of my life, but I feel like it's important to give a little bit of background in case you know nothing about me, which, again, is understandable. You know, I have a real soft spot for radio, but specifically for early morning radio, because that's where I got my start. The great WMAL in Washington, D.C., and WCBM in Baltimore. I used to live in the state of Maryland, and they used to ask me to guest host quite a bit in early morning radio. And I remember driving in, doing WMAL, and it was about 4 o'clock in the morning because they would do an hour of pre-show and they had moved the show back. I think originally the early morning radio began at 6 a.m. and then they moved it back to 5. So you'd have to be there by 4 or so, which meant you had to leave at around 3:15 in the morning, which, as you know, if you're a hardworking American, like a trucker on the roads at that time, right, producer Jim, 3:15 is not really waking up. It's almost like never going to sleep. So I would drive in down I-95 I'd go down Ritchie Highway when I lived in Maryland, and I'd see these truckers on the road, Route 50 and elsewhere. And I used to think to myself, gosh, these guys are just the best. Like, these guys and ladies who do this for a living. You know, you go to your supermarket, you just see the stuff appears, right? The bread, the milk, right? The cans of vegetables. You're like, wow, look at this, like magic. It's not the Soviet Union. There's no bare shells. Well, how do you think it got there? And that's the truckers. So early morning radio did a couple things for me. It grounded me in what makes America great, the people who work. And it also allowed me the unbelievable opportunity to start off people's day. So I am Dan Bongino, and it is really a tremendous honor to be here with you on stations all across the country. And I hope you enjoy what we're going to do. In the next segment coming up, I'm going to tell you who we are and the perspective we take on the show so you know what to expect going forward. Because I hope this show is for a lot of folks out there, and I think it will be. We've had a lot of success in the radio in the past, but we are not the doomer gloomer show. If there's bad news, we're going to cover it. We're going to use reason. We're going to be fair about it. We're going to apply the Bongino rule where we wait 24 to 72 hours for drawing a conclusion, but it's not the doomer show. I'm going to talk about why and why I think that's important. You've got a limited amount of time on this planet. We all do. We all do. Talk about the bad news, fix the problems out there, but focusing relentlessly on the bad news while ignoring the good news is a good way to end up 6 feet deep and depressed all the time, and we're not going to do that. Again, it's such a tremendous honor to be here with you. I really appreciate it. Welcome to the Bongino Report AM. We're going to have a lot of great mornings together going forward. Folks, we'll be right back.
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1: I just have to be candid with you. I took this from Rush Limbaugh. Why? Because it's better to copy genius than create mediocrity, right, Producer Jim? But we are going to be covering news of the day in the morning. And I said to you before the break, one of the things I think I am obliged to give you is kind of the BHAG. I went to business school and I have a rule about your education. P1 listeners to the afternoon show who are joining us for the first time know what that rule is. If you're mentioning your education and bragging about it, you are probably a moron. So we ask for a dispensation. So, Jim, can we please get a pass this time because it's relevant?
2: Yes, you have a pass.
1: Okay, thank you, sir. We don't ask for a lot of them. In business school, you learn about this thing called a BHAG, right? A big, hairy, audacious goal. So the big, hairy, audacious goal of this show is not to leave you every morning in your early morning drive and morning drive time depressed about the state of America. God gave you your life at this time in this place, and I sincerely, candidly, frankly, honestly, genuinely, authentically believe this, that if there was ever a time to be alive, and I mean a great time to be alive, in an era of human prosperity, human ingenuity, you are alive in that time right now. And I'm not going to sit here every day and dwell endlessly on just doomer, gloomer, black pill stuff. If there's bad news, again, we'll report it. We get a bad inflation number. Of course, we're going to talk about it. But there is so much going on right now. And let me put some meat on that bone, because it's one thing to talk about it, and it's another thing to produce what we call receipts. Receipts are what? Receipts are evidence. Evidence of a purchase, evidence of a transaction. Me telling you things are really good. We have problems, no doubt, serious problems. We always have. We're fallible human beings. There's always going to be problems. Scarce resources, how we allocate them, governing systems that don't work. There's always going to be problems. But I'm telling you that I believe that if I had a choice to be alive at any point in human history, I want to be alive right now. Why is that? Why do you believe that? Well, if you do listen to the podcast, you know we covered this last week. And this was, to be clear, this was just the news from last week. Just from last week. The poverty rate. In other words, you know, for maybe some of the liberals listening, we have a tough time digesting this stuff, meaning the number of poor folks we have in the country is at the lowest recorded rate in United States history. I don't know, call me crazy, but I would call that a piece of good news. Jim, no? Good news?
2: Yeah, yes.
1: Maybe. Lowest in recorded American history. What came out last week? Median household income for the liberals. In other words, the amount of money people are earning as a household, mom, dad, the folks who live in the household, just hit a record high. By the way, inflation adjusted, inflation meaning in real money and buying power, of a staggering $87,000 roughly and a half dollars per household. $87,000. We're closing in rapidly in the Trump era on a median average household income. We're closing in on a six-figure income in the average. The highest ever recorded. Again, producer Jim, it's the early morning. Is that good news on the way in?
2: That is good news.
1: That is good news, sir. That is good news. There's a bug in my office. I just noticed that. Big one. This one of those Florida bugs. Don't worry. I've got it under control.
2: Is
1: I'm no Indiana
2: Jones.
1: Is it one of those
2: flies you used to do battle with?
1: Yeah. No, this is a bigger one. It's not. See, now you're bringing up stuff that P1s know about. It was a great Fox clip on it. Here's another one. Again, just came out last week or the week prior to that. The FBI released its crime statistics for the year. We have the lowest murder rate and violent crime rates recorded in over 90 years. Again, producer Jim, does that sound like a good thing?
2: It's a good thing.
1: Sounds like it to me. Here, I'll throw just a couple more at you. Why I believe you're living in the golden era of politics. We have problems to fix. Point stipulated. Judge, point stipulated. Who's the judge? You all. It's your show. I can only listen to it once. The show is for you. Jobless claims. In other words, people who don't have a job, who are claiming unemployment. The lowest numbers we've recorded in decades. People having jobs is a really, really good thing. It's a really good thing. Producer Jim, good thing? Jobs?
2: Good thing.
1: Good thing. You like your job? You like working? I like my job. I love it. One more.
2: You love it so much, you've taken several.
1: I know, it's insane. This is in the last 2 years. I've been your FBI deputy director, started my podcast, started an afternoon radio show, started a morning radio show. I like working. It's a really good thing. Here's one more. People admitted into the country illegally at the border. Zero for 16 straight months. I thought we couldn't control the border. President Trump says, not only can we, but we will. More good news coming up on the optimistic, happy show, the Bongino Report AM. I really hope you enjoy it. The show's for you. I can only listen to it once. Well, maybe with producer Jim, we can listen to it twice. We'll be right back.
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1: If you're looking for bad news, today's not that show. There is some bad news we cover. Told you last week there was Mr. Apocalypse, the AI is going to kill us all. We covered it. We covered it. We did our job, right? That's our job, to get you good news, bad news, and kind of find out what is good, what's bad, and where there's a happy middle ground. I can't repeat this enough. I don't understand why Republican voter enthusiasm is not through the roof right now. I don't understand. And I'm not talking about little things either. We have an unbelievable message. I'm going to help out the Republicans running for office. Pay attention. Take notes. Got a notebook in front of me. If this were Barack Obama, or if this were President Joe Biden, and you saw this series of headlines, I'm just asking the question, would you be excited or not? Fair question, correct? Let's go with headline number one. Reuters. Reuters is not known for their pro-Trump headlines. U.S. poverty rate dips to lowest on record, Census Bureau says. Look at the date. It's kind of important. September 16th, 2026. So who's the president on September 16th, 2026? Donald Trump. He is a Democrat. No, Republican. So just this alone. Wouldn't you like to be the president when the, quote, U.S. poverty rate dips to the lowest on record? I thought everything was terrible. I thought the doomers and the pillars told you nothing is happening. We're all going to die. Teach these Republicans a lesson. And don't. What lesson are you trying to teach them? We want the poverty rate higher? Think of how amazing it would be if I'm the president and the U.S. poverty is, quote, the lowest on record. This is from freaking Reuters. They don't even like the boss. I'm out there. People with palm fronds are like this. We've got enough of them down here. You want some palm fronds? Come to Florida. That's not it. That's not it. There's more. It's like the ShamWow. Wait, there's more.
10: A lot more ahead, folks. We'll be right back.
0: The Bongino Report AM.
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1: They've ever been. I don't care if I had a role in it or not. It doesn't matter. It's the president's leadership. He picked the people. He enacted the plan. FBI reports record decrease in violent crime. Violent crime plummets across the country. Killings and other violent crimes dropped sharply in 2025. 2025 had biggest violent crime drop in 90 years. If you alone ran on this, you're doing just peachy. No less the lowest poverty rate. And then this, I thought we were all worried about the border, the citizenry. The border was chaotic and open. It was a complete show, rhymes with hit, under Joe Biden. President Trump comes into office, and now we have, look at this, September 16, 2026. That just sounds like it just happened. Trump's DHS hit 16 straight months with zero releases at the border. That sounds like a big freaking deal to me, man. What are Republicans running for office complaining about? I don't understand what the problem is. Joe Biden, during his disastrous presidency, the Afghanistan withdrawal, the open border, freaking 9% inflation we had not seen since the Jimmy Carter stagflation era. Joe Biden didn't do that bad in the midterms. Why? Because some Democrats were like full steam ahead, damn the freaking torpedoes. They showed up and voted no matter what. I don't understand the apathy on our side for a record that is like, here was Joe Biden on the evil scale. Here's Donald Trump on like the good side angel scale. And our people aren't excited. Man, I don't know, folks. It's like, I'm a little perplexed about the whole thing. Now, we were told by the left-wing media, remember during the 2020 election when we righteously questioned a mass mail-in ballot, COVID, unprecedented electoral campaign where we've never seen mass ballots on this scale? And we all said, hey, man, that doesn't sound like it's going to be that secure. You had every right to ask those questions. What were we called? Anyone remember? We were all called election deniers. Remember that? You remember that? There's more on this, but let's take a quick break.
0: The Bongino Report.
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23: 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Today is Monday, the 21st of September, 2026. I'm Sultan Chani Salcedo. Right now in Albuquerque, 60 degrees at the Sunport, 56 degrees here in downtown. The high today in Albuquerque, 83. Up in Santa Fe, it's 48. And the high today in the capital city of 76 degrees. Probably one of the coolest mornings we've had in several months here in Albuquerque and Santa Fe this morning. New this hour, a murder investigation is underway by Albuquerque police homicide detectives after a shooting was reported just before midnight last night. APD was called out to the shooting at a home on the 6200 block of Sabre Court Northwest, which is in the Osuna and 4th Street area. Once officers arrived, they found a person dead at the scene. There is one person in custody as of this hour. This is still a developing story, and we'll have more details as APD releases them. Albuquerque police are looking for a suspect accused of a violent road rage encounter involving a family. Here's more from KKOB's Mike Aba.
24: According to investigators, the incident occurred in August near Wyoming Boulevard and San Francisco Road Northeast. Police say a man was driving with his three children when another driver began following closely and acting aggressively. Authorities allege the suspect, identified as Omar Rabadi, displayed a gun and used his Rolls Royce to strike the family's car. A passenger in Rabadi's car has been identified as Diego Sanchez. Police have obtained an arrest warrant and are continuing their investigation. Mike Gaba, News Radio, KKOB.
23: Bernalillo County Fire and Rescue is preparing to open its newest station in the North Valley. County officials recently cut the ribbon on Fire Station 36, nearly 14,000-square-foot facility on Edith Boulevard, expected to open by early November. The station will replace the aging firehouse on Bear Canyon Road and will house six firefighters per shift. The $20.8 million project is the county's first all-electric fire station and includes solar power, four apparatus bays, a fitness area, and community space. The station is also expected to become home to New Mexico's first electric fire truck. Speaking of technology, the largest technology summit in the state kicks off this week. KKOB's Terry Travis reports the gathering is this Thursday at Sandia Resort and Casino.
2: The council's been busy working to bring this event to life.
3: We're going to have speakers from Sandia National Labs, from Economic Development, from CNM, UNM, NMSU. And so you get this great mix of like industry and education and research lab.
2: CEO Beverly Frazier says more than 800 professionals will be there.
3: We have a good story to tell. This is a great way to highlight.
2: Students interested in technology are also welcome. You can find more details at nmtechcouncil.org. 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
23: Well, the forecast for today, 83 degrees for a high in Albuquerque, 76 up in Santa Fe. Right now, 56 in Rio Rancho, 48 up in the capital city, and it's 56 here in downtown. Stand by for the morning show. BV filling in for Bob today. Candy has traffic up next as well. At 5:36, you're up to date. I'm Sultan Chani Salcedo, 96.3 News Radio, KKOB.
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26: Good morning. 5:37 at News Radio, KKOB. Brandon voted for Bob Clark. He's back tomorrow. And welcome back, Dan Bongino. To News Radio KKOB.
27: Danny B.
26: He used to be my opening act. He used to do my opener.
27: He warmed up the crowd
26: for you. He warmed them up, 10 to 1. Then he went and, served in the Trump administration. And now he's back.
27: What a show off.
26: Now he's going to be opening for a Bob, perhaps, there at 5 a.m. So.
27: Oh, wow.
26: All right. Well, we'll see. We'll see what happens there. All right.
28: This is going to be great.
26: Yes, indeed. All right, DC producing Zoltan in the newsroom, Candy Cruz on traffic. Big weekend, Candy?
27: Yes.
26: Isn't it fun?
27: I had lots of family in this weekend, we did family stuff all weekend long.
26: All right.
27: Family fun.
26: Family fun days. I love it. Did you make it to the fair? I know Dale went. We'll talk about that later.
27: I haven't been to the fair in decades. Yeah. Like, literally decades. And I was told that they don't do airbrushing there anymore, so I'm out.
26: Okay. A lot of face painting.
27: I am fond of face painting, and you did tell me there's a dog show now, so that may
26: been a dog show, yeah.
27: I never knew that. I've never seen dogs at the fair. Like, I've gone to the petting zoo area, and they all looked like farm animals.
26: Well, they do. The dog show happens the last days, the Sunday, so it's not like they're there all the time. Mm-hmm. They just go up for the dog show on Sunday.
29: Yeah. There's a dog and pony show the whole time.
26: Okay.
27: It's Albuquerque. We have that all year.
26: Exactly.
29: All right. I went on Saturday, and I was telling Candy I thought about her because I took the park and ride, which, by the way, anybody who does not use park and ride is really wasting a lot of time.
26: It's ridiculous. Yeah.
29: Because let me tell you, there was tons of parking at Coronado Center. Yeah. I went like at 3 o'clock on Saturday afternoon. Yeah, it was a little cloudy, and we got a tiny bit of rain, but it wasn't really that bad. Yeah. But there's tons of parking at Coronado. The ride is, just right there. It's like not even 10 minutes. Yeah. And then they leave you right in the front. And I was telling Candy I thought about her because the Downs is right there.
26: Yeah.
29: So if you don't want to go to the fair, you just want to go to the races, it's right there.
27: Yeah, I wish I'd have known that before I hired the Uber to almost kill me twice and drop me off at the wrong spot.
29: Now we know for next year.
26: Okay? Yeah, more we know.
29: And I would recommend, I'm assuming, park and ride to the Balloon Fiesta. Yeah,
26: exactly. Great. All right. 5:39 News Radio KKOB.
30: 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We don't have any crashes to worry about right now. Southbound Coors a little busy at Rio Bravo. Also eastbound Rio Bravo at Isleta. Everything else looks good. I'm Candy Cruz with KKOB traffic every 10 minutes on the 7s. If you see an accident, call the Traffic Tracker Hotline, 505-767-9167. I'm Candy Cruz from the 96.3 News Radio KKOB Traffic Center.
31: Tonight, partly cloudy and cool with areas of fog. 58 Albuquerque, 51 Santa Fe.
0: Monday is the last full day of summer. You'll notice more clouds with highs trending near average. 83 Albuquerque, 76 Santa Fe. I'm meteorologist Olga Breeze for KOAT7.
26: Right now in Albuquerque, 62 degrees. In Santa Fe, it's 58 at News Radio KQOB.
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26: 5:44 at News Radio KKOB, September 21st. Is this the first day of fall?
30: Tomorrow.
26: It's tomorrow, okay. Because yeah. It's weird. It's like, you know, at 3 o'clock in the afternoon or something, right?
30: It's not fall yet. Not fall yet. Yeah. Now it's fall.
26: Now it's fall. 3:47. It's fall.
31: Yeah.
26: Let's see here. Celebrating a birthday today. Hey, if you're having a birthday.
29: It was cool this like morning, man.
26: Oh, yeah.
29: Wow.
30: The greatest celebrity ever has a birthday today.
26: Jason Derulo?
30: No.
26: Because he's number one on my list.
29: Oh.
2: No.
29: Jason Derulo.
2: Yeah.
30: Which one was that?
2: He's 37. He's just some dude.
29: He was somebody.
2: Yeah, like, you know, 15 years ago, maybe. Yeah. He had a bunch of hits.
30: The name sounds familiar, but.
2: Yeah.
29: Yeah.
2: Who are you thinking of, Candy? Oh, I think I've got him here.
30: He's my favorite.
2: Is it Bill Murray?
30: Yes.
29: Oh. Yeah.
30: God right. bless you, sir, and wow. everything you stand for.
3: Have you heard of
30: all celebrities be like you?
2: He is 70, or, yeah, he's 76 now.
30: Keeps his mouth shut about politics, just as weird and goofy, and sometimes yeah. crashes weddings. That's what I want from a celebrity.
2: That? Yeah, goes to fast food places, eats French fries off somebody's tray, walks out.
30: Yep.
29: How old did you say?
2: 76.
29: Wow.
30: May he live forever.
29: I would have thought he was older.
2: Really?
29: Yeah.
2: Well, I mean. Well,
30: that's rude.
29: Well, no, I'm just...
30: Don't you talk about Bill Murray like that.
29: No, I didn't mean it rudely. I just, he's been around for so long, I just
30: I
29: thought
30: love him
29: be
30: so
29: a
30: much.
29: Older.
2: All right.
30: So weird and goofy.
29: The best Bill Murray movie. I know he's made a ton of good ones, but my favorite is still Stripes.
2: Stripes is very good.
3: Oh, yeah. That's a good one.
2: His role in Kingpin, though, is...
29: yeah. Oh, it's no, so I know, good. I know. Like
2: it's
29: I said,
2: masterclass, dude. Yeah. Like, yeah, yeah.
30: It's just the best.
29: Stripes is just so funny no matter what you watch it.
30: We love you, Murray.
2: Okay, let's see here. Nicole Richie is 45.
3: Yeah. Is she
2: the,
3: really?
2: Yeah. Wow. Remember The Simple Life?
3: Of course.
30: Yeah. She looked 45 like 20 years ago.
2: Really?
3: She aged quickly and then stalled.
29: Yeah.
2: Liam Gallagher, 54.
3: Liam?
30: The other Gallagher.
2: Oasis. Yeah, evidently has 12 toes. Did you know that?
3: No.
2: Okay.
29: No.
30: That's where all his talent comes from.
2: That 11th and 12th toe. I'm
30: telling you.
2: Luke Wilson is 55.
29: Oh, okay.
2: Is he
30: Sean
2: the one
30: Perry lookalike?
3: Oh,
2: yeah. Is he doing the AT&T commercials now?
29: I thought I saw
2: you got,
29: him
2: okay,
29: somewhere.
2: This is weird. You got Luke Wilson's doing AT&T, and then Billy Bob Thornton is, like, he needs the money, is doing T-Mobile.
29: Yeah, yeah.
2: And Michelob
30: Ultra.
2: And then
30: Ultra. Ryan Reynolds.
2: And Ryan Mid-Mobile. Reynolds, yeah.
29: And he does Michelob Ultra, yeah, with Messi. Yeah,
30: or his robot. Yeah.
2: Ricky Lake, 58.
30: Aw, she's still alive. Good for her.
2: Man, I loved that era, obviously. That era of, like, trash daytime TV.
30: Oh, it was so great.
2: Oh, Sally Jesse, Ricky Lake, Ginny Jones, Geraldo, Jerry.
29: Jerry.
2: Oh, man.
30: Love Jerry.
2: That was great. That was good stuff. Then we got all politically correct. Can't
30: thanks,
2: ambush
30: Oprah.
2: People. Yeah. Yeah, Oprah. Thanks, Oprah.
30: Blame Oprah.
2: Faith Hill, 59.
30: Good for her.
2: Stephen King is 79.
30: Okay.
2: Don Felder, the Eagles.
3: Mm-hmm. Yeah.
2: Jerry Bruckheimer, 83. Wow.
30: Oh,
2: movie producer.
30: Law and Order.
2: Yeah.
29: Wow.
30: Or something.
2: No, he was
30: something copish. I know it's not Law and Order. It's the other Law and Order.
3: Gone in 60 seconds.
30: Oh, the one with Horatio.
2: Yes.
30: That
2: one. CSI. You're right. You are correct.
30: The other Law and Order. I was right.
2: Man, that's a nice pull there, though. I give you credit. Good one.
30: Thanks. I watch a lot of cop shows because I'm an amateur police detective.
2: Dave Coulier. Uncle Joey.
29: Uncle Joey.
3: Yes.
2: I really think.
30: The lesser uncle.
2: He was the lesser uncle. And I'll tell you this, because me and the fam have just gone through all the Full House and Fuller Houses.
30: That is hilarious. That's so funny to me. It's adorable.
2: But it's like, I understand the premise at first. You needed that comic foil, but. Man, Kimmy Gibbler came in like the third season, and she was funny enough. Like, you didn't need Uncle Joey anymore. Like, really.
30: I mean, she's the six of the show.
2: If I could recast Full House, I would take Uncle Joey out and Stephanie. You don't really need Stephanie either.
30: Yeah, no, I don't remember her.
2: Yeah, yeah.
30: The middle kid always is useless.
3: You're pro Kimmy Gibbler.
2: I am pro Gibbler.
3: You're team Kimmy.
2: Yes.
30: He liked six on Blossom, too.
2: I did.
29: Oh.
2: I like the Wacky Neighbors. I'm sorry. 5:49 at News Radio KQOB.
30: The streets really look good. We don't have a whole lot going on. Northbound Coors is busy approaching Audinol. Also eastbound Rio Bravo at Broadway. That's about it. I'm Candy Cruz with KKOB Traffic every 10 minutes on the 7s. If you see an accident, call the Traffic Tracker Hotline, 505-767-9167. I'm Candy Cruz from the 96.3 News Radio KKOB Traffic Center.
6: Tonight, partly cloudy and cool with areas of fog. 58 Albuquerque, 51 Santa Fe.
0: Monday is the last full day of summer. You'll notice more clouds with highs trending near average. 83 Albuquerque, 76 Santa Fe. I'm meteorologist Olga Breeze for KOAT7.
26: Right now in Albuquerque, it is 62 degrees, 58 in Santa Fe.
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11: Good morning, 5:53 at News Radio KKOB. On this Monday, as we get the week started, thanks for being with us. Who's playing Monday Night Football tonight, Dale? You should have that off the top of your head.
12: You know, I don't.
11: Yeah, I don't.
13: Here, I can Google it.
12: They lost me.
11: Dale, I thought you were the sport. You're in the sports desk.
12: Well, yes and no.
13: It's the Giants and the Rams.
11: Giants-Rams.
12: Wow. Okay. That's going to be awful.
14: Oh, I know.
13: And you won't know who's winning because their colors are the same.
12: Yes.
11: That's right. They're very... Well, on this day...
13: Blue and white and blue and white.
11: In 1970 was the first Monday Night Football game.
13: Was it really?
11: Dun, yep. Dun, dun, dun. That's right.
13: I do like that theme song.
12: Yeah, it is.
11: Heavy Action is what it's called. That's the name of that.
15: Oh, really? Yeah.
13: Oh, no kidding.
15: I didn't know that.
13: Got
15: never
13: a name.
15: Knew that.
11: Yeah. What,
15: you
11: Heavy
15: gotta
11: Action.
15: Put, yeah. The more you know. One
11: yeah,
15: more time.
11: Oh, geez. I'm going to burn that thing out today. The Browns beat the Jets 31-21.
13: They're both horrible, so
11: does anybody
13: had to win.
11: Know who the three announcers were for the very first Monday Night Football?
12: That's easy. Larry, Curly, and...
14: Not that far back.
13: Good guess.
11: Yeah.
15: Frank Gifford, Howard Cosell, and Dandy Don Meredith.
11: Ah, sorry.
15: No.
13: Yeah. Oh, it Corey was Haim, Corey great. Feldman.
15: Oh, my God.
13: Kiefer Sutherland.
12: Kiefer Sutherland and Bob.
11: Not your close, Zoltan.
15: Okay.
11: That was the year, too, is when Frank Gifford came in. The very first year of Monday Night Football, it was Keith Jackson.
15: Oh, Keith Jackson. Oh,
11: yeah.
15: Really? Right. Mm-hmm. That's right.
12: I did not know that.
11: Yeah, Howard Cosell and Dandy Don Meredith, who retired here in New Mexico, lived up in Santa Fe for the last 20 years of his life or so.
15: Right.
11: Let's see here.
15: Turn out the lights.
11: The party's over. Right. 1990, the movie Goodfellas was released.
13: Still haven't seen that one.
11: I met that.
15: Oh, awesome movie.
11: Missed that, yeah. We'll see here. What else we got?
13: Which one's better, Goodfellas or Godfather?
15: Oh,
13: like, if I have to watch one of them first,
15: Godfather.
13: Which one? Godfather? I don't have to, like, watch the early ones, for like, do it in order. I can just watch the first one and be done with it.
11: I mean, The Godfather is a better film.
12: Yeah.
11: But
12: a much better book.
11: Good film.
12: Oh, yeah. Yeah.
13: I ain't got
12: yeah.
13: that kind of time, buddy.
15: They do make audio. They do make audiobooks.
11: Uh-huh.
12: But you have 14 hours.
15: But I know exactly.
13: Still seems like a hell of an investment.
15: The Godfather movie is over 3 hours long.
11: Oh yeah, so
13: three is still less than 14.
15: That's true.
11: Goodfellas though is more of a popcorn movie though. Like, it's funny.
12: Yes.
11: You know, of course, you got the drama, you got the violence, and all that.

0: You know, the Godfather.
1: Real events.
2: No, Goodfellas has got the all the emotions kind of.
3: I'm not fond of emotions.
2: Yeah,
0: that's right.
3: I'll try the other
0: but
3: one.
0: But keep
3: first.
0: Them hidden.
2: Godfather is definitely the better of the two.
3: As a film.
0: Yeah.
2: Yeah.
0: All right. Also, on this day in 1985, this was the number one song in the country.
3: Oh yes! Dire Straits.
2: Yeah.
3: This is the greatest intro of all time, I think. I would fight a bear to this. But just the intro.
0: Yeah. How about that?
2: Yeah.
3: Isn't that awesome?
2: Oh.
0: Mark Knopfler and Dire Straits ended up making not much money off this thing.
3: That's unfortunate, because it is so epic.
0: Yeah.
2: Really?
3: We gotta use that for our traffic thing, Dale.
0: Well, the
2: that
0: would be a good traffic.
2: That is.
3: Let's do that today.
0: Well, they didn't make much money because Sting, who's kind of featured on this,
3: suck it all up.
0: The record company sued and thought that this song sounded too close to "Don't Stand So Close to Me."
3: It doesn't sound anything like it.
0: I know.
2: No way.
3: You've got enough.
0: Yeah.
2: The video though for this song. It's like a neon crayon.
0: Oh, it's great.
2: Oh, it's very 80s. It's a great 80s video, but just the way it was made, it was like a first of its kind.
0: Definitely.
3: Sorry, Max Headroom.
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3: So we don't have any crashes to worry about, just tiny, tiny little slow spots. Northbound 2nd Street, a little busy approaching Montaño. Also northbound Coors at Audinol. I'm Candy Cruz with KKOB traffic every 10 minutes on the 7s.
0: Right now in Albuquerque, it is 62 degrees. In Santa Fe, it's 58 this morning. News is next.
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13: From ABC News, I'm Brian Clark. As expected, three media organizations banned from the White House are now suing to regain access. CNN, MS Now, and Politico say President Trump's ban threatens press freedom and the public's right to independent journalism. ABC's Mary Bruce has more from the White House.
14: Lashing out at the press is a familiar tactic for the president. It comes as he faces historically low approval numbers. His war with Iran, now in its 7th month, is sending gas prices steadily climbing and diesel to an all-time high. And with the midterms rapidly approaching.
13: And those gas prices could move higher after weekend strikes targeting Saudi Arabia, as ABC's chief global affairs correspondent Martha Raddatz explains.
15: An alarming escalation of hostility across the Middle East, which could mean escalating gas and diesel prices here at home. Iran-backed Houthi rebels in Yemen launching ballistic missiles and drones against Saudi Arabia, a key U.S. ally in the war against Iran. Black smoke seen billowing into the sky above Riyadh over the weekend. The Houthis targeting oil facilities and the first ever direct attack on the Saudi capital.
13: President Trump meets this week with China's Xi Jinping at the White House. On Sunday, Treasury Secretary Scott Bessent met with China's vice premier and proposed a notification system between the two countries for AI technology that could threaten security. There were protests in Austin, Texas. It's hours after a DoorDash driver was shot by ICE agents. That driver, born in Venezuela, now in ICE custody. And Austin Mayor Kirk Watson says he's angry.
1: I'm extremely unhappy. A person being shot on the streets of Austin by someone purporting to be law enforcement, particularly when it's ICE.
13: And a police officer was injured in a shooting at a synagogue in Belleville, Ontario, Canada, as Yom Kippur began. No word on a motive. You're listening to ABC News.
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0: Good morning, New Mexico. It's 6:02 from your New Mexico Honda Dealers News Desk. I'm Sultan Chani Salcedo, 96.3 News Radio, KKOB. Right now in Albuquerque, 61 degrees at the Sunport, 56 here in the downtown area. The high today in Albuquerque expected 83 degrees. Up in Santa Fe right now, 50 degrees and looking for a high today of 76. New this hour, a murder investigation is underway by Albuquerque police homicide detectives after a shooting was reported just before midnight last night. APD was called out to the shooting at a home on the 6200 block of Sabre Court Northwest, which is in the Osuna and 4th Street area. Once officers arrived, they found one person dead at the scene. There is one person in custody as of this hour. There is still a developing story going on, and we will have more details as APD releases them. Meanwhile, a homicide investigation continues today after a shooting outside the Oasis Event Center at 3700 Ellison Drive Northwest. The shooting happened around 2 o'clock Saturday morning. APD officers found a man dead with several gunshot wounds. When they arrived, no arrests have been made in this murder, and APD is asking the public for assistance if anyone who was at the scene and has any photos or videos that may help detectives in the investigation, you can submit them to APD. Up in Santa Fe, police have arrested a 14-year-old following a shooting that injured another teen. Here's more from Mike Gaba.
22: According to police, a 15-year-old was treated for two non-life-threatening gunshot wounds after the incident Thursday night. Investigators identified a 14-year-old as the person who allegedly discharged the firearm. Witnesses told officers there was no argument before the shooting and that the discharge appeared accidental. The suspect was arrested and booked into juvenile detention on charges including negligent use of a deadly weapon, unlawful carrying of a firearm, and possession of alcohol by a minor. Mike Gaba, News Radio, KKOB.
0: 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The demand for food from Roadrunner Food Bank has increased dramatically this year as the cost of food goes up.
23: It's higher even for us to purchase food. Cost per pound for produce, for example, used to be about 7 cents a pound. Now it's 10. Our cost to deliver food across the state, you know, our trucks all run on diesel. So it's really challenging when the price of diesel is so high that that's about a 41% increase.
0: That's Andrea Nash at Roadrunner Food Bank. She says the good news is they haven't seen a substantial decrease in donations. Coming up on Saturday, the food bank is closing out Hunger Action Month with a birthday party. Their mascot, Rhodey, the Roadrunner, he's hoping with your help to raise about 20,000 pounds of food. 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Well, stand by for more of the morning show with BV filling in for Bob Clark today. 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Traffic is also next with Candy. Right now, looking at temperatures, Rio Rancho, 56 degrees. Santa Fe, it is 50, and it's 56 here in downtown Albuquerque. At 6:06, you're up to date. I'm Sultan Chani Salcedo, 96.3.
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0: 6:07 at News Radio KKOB. State Fair wound down yesterday. We'll talk about that coming up. Right now, let's get a check on traffic with Candy Cruz. What's up, Candy?
20: Everything still looks pretty clear. No crashes or big backups yet. We do have small slowdowns northbound on Coors approaching Audinall. Also northbound on Broadway approaching Rio Bravo. I'm Candy Cruz with KKOB Traffic every 10 minutes on the 7s.
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27: Today is the last full day of summer. You'll notice more clouds this afternoon and highs trending close to average. 83 Albuquerque, 76 Santa Fe. Tonight, partly cloudy and generally dry. 60 Albuquerque, 55 Santa Fe. Tuesday is an impact weather day for rain and storms, mostly cloudy and several degrees cooler. Autumn begins at 6:05 p.m. 78 Albuquerque, 72 Santa Fe. I'm meteorologist Olga Breeze for KOAT7.
0: Currently in Albuquerque, 60 degrees. 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
0: Good morning, 6:09 at News Radio KKOB. Branded vote in for Bob Clark. He's back tomorrow. DC producing Zoltan in the newsroom. We got Candy Cruz on traffic this morning here on News Radio KKOB. So, Dale, you went out to the state fair this weekend.
32: I did.
0: Had you see Tanya Tucker?
32: I did. I saw Tanya Tucker.
0: Did you
32: Tucker.
0: Really?
32: No.
0: I didn't. Okay. I was excited there for a second.
20: What a tease.
0: She was big for a second, like about 1985 to about 1992.
20: Oh, yeah.
0: It was really, really popular.
32: Yeah.
0: Okay. So what, did you do the rides? Did you take the whole fam? What'd you do?
32: Well, we had a meet and greet with the Warning.
0: Okay,
32: they,
0: yes.
32: They had a show there on Saturday nights.
0: So cool.
32: We went in. I saw some bull riding, which I thoroughly enjoy.
0: Yeah.
32: And then I went home.
0: Okay. Very good.
20: Sounds about right, though.
0: Yeah.
33: No bull.
0: No bull. Zoltan, you went too.
33: Yeah, I did. Saturday.
0: Okay.
33: I took the park and ride. It was great.
0: Yes. You do any rides?
33: No, I'm not a ride guy. But I did go. I didn't think they were. I couldn't find them because they moved to a different location.
0: Uh-huh.
33: But I am just a huge fan of the model railroads.
0: Okay.
33: Oh, my gosh. And so I was looking for it and where they used to be. And then I finally found it. It's kind of in a hidden place now, but
0: okay.
33: Oh man, that was like the joy of my visit to the fair.
0: How about that? That's fun.
33: I'm a huge fan of model trains.
0: Yeah, I was surprised. I shouldn't be, but I was surprised at the prices of stuff. Like, so we were there Sunday because it's the dog show. By the way.
33: Oh yeah, you have a dog in the show. Right?
0: Yes, yeah. my daughter's dog Dolly.
33: Right. Yeah. Mm-hmm.
0: And she won again.
33: Wow. Congrats.
0: Yeah. So champ. She's the junior champ. So that was great. We had a lot of fun. But the price is like, so we went and got, so we're just in the ag area. So even there's the beef barn, swine barn.
33: Yeah, I know exactly.
0: And so that cotton candy was $10 a piece.
20: Get out.
33: Yeah.
0: Like literally, what is the?
20: It's just melted sugar.
0: I know. What is, like, to make one thing of cotton candy, it's got to be like 19 cents, maybe, yeah. Right?
20: $10 for, you can use a hair dryer.
0: Yeah, $10.
33: That's ridiculous.
0: A hair dryer, wow. You're right.
20: I've done it with a hair dryer and old Jolly Ranchers that I found under my seat.
0: I know.
20: The best cotton candy I ever had.
0: And then I was like, as Mrs. Voto, I was like, hey, you want a milkshake? She's like, okay. And I went over there and I looked at $14.
20: Yeah.
0: I was like,
20: this counts as your anniversary gift.
0: No kidding. I was like, they ran out. No, what's funny is the cotton candy, they messed one up. So I got an extra. They just put it in a bag. So I guess they were like $7 a piece instead of $10 a piece. Mrs. Vogt got the messed up cotton candy thing.
20: Hey, tastes the same going it down. Is.
33: So we talked about the prices last week with Bob, and he mentioned that they were like turkey legs were like $25.
0: Yeah.
33: And so, I saw one place 22, one place 25. But over in that area where you're talking about, I was walking, and then I just went over because I wanted to get a roasted corn. So I went to get a roasted corn, and they also sold turkey legs.
0: Okay, yeah.
33: $15.
0: Ooh, bargain.
33: Yeah.
20: Bargain. I thought you're telling us all these secret bargains. Well,
33: I had to go first to find out.
20: But here's a bunch of deals you all missed.
33: The late, so look. So you got to look. Don't go by to like the first place you see where they're selling food.
0: That's a good idea.
33: I told the lady. I said, well, that's $10, and it's further back. You got to make a little bit of a walk, but it's worth $10.
0: Yeah. Oh yeah. Well, especially if you're at the fair, you're walking around everywhere anyway.
33: Exactly.
0: But most people don't know that. I wouldn't think that. Though I would think that a place that's like a state fair, it's uniform prices everywhere. But you're right, it's not.
33: No,
0: I was right though. Guess what? To make a single serving of cotton candy costs between 10 and 30 cents.
32: Oh my
0: goodness! That's quite the markup to $10
20: over, man.
33: Huge markup. Gosh. Glad I don't like. I'm glad I don't eat cotton candy anymore.
0: Cost a dime.
20: I'm telling you, I could make some.
0: Yeah. Jeez. We should do. We'll get you a vendor's license.
20: It'll taste like Aquanet, but.
0: Well, candy, I was.
20: It'll be half price.
0: At the dog show, you know, there's like professional people that come out and judge and like just kind of help and take care of the dog shows.
20: Yeah.
0: And they do them in all sorts of counties. Like my daughter won, you know, Santa Fe County, and then we go to state. Is that something you've ever been interested in?
20: I'd love to judge. I love judging.
0: I know you
20: I
0: love judging.
20: I feel like
0: judging
20: I was born
0: things.
20: To judge.
0: And then when I was sitting there, I was like, but would you be impartial? Or if you just saw like a bulldog, would you be like, oh, that's the winner?
20: Well, they're ugly bulldogs.
0: Well, I mean, and of course, you know, like they do.
20: And it depends on what we're judging on, too. Yes. Like, is it the congeniality part? Because a bulldog would probably not win that because they're little jerks. Mm-hmm.
0: Well, there's all sorts of categories. Like, there's obedience. There's rally, which they have to.
20: It won't win that either.
0: Yeah. So, but no, I'm serious. I think, I mean,
20: I would love to judge. I love judging anything, but.
0: You have a real interest in it. So I think that might be a great thing for you to get into.
20: Plus, I watch the movie Dog Show like once a week.
0: Dog Show.
20: It's like one of the,
0: Saturday Night Live.
20: Yeah, that was funny too. But the movie,
0: all the movies,
20: is
0: great.
20: Hysterical.
0: Yeah,
20: it's one of the greatest.
0: Fred Willard as the play by play.
20: Catherine O'Hara's in there.
33: Yes,
20: she's fantastic.
0: Rest in magic.
20: Yeah,
0: Catherine O'Hara.
20: God bless her.
0: Yeah. All right. Here's some of the. This is from KOB as they went around and talked to some people at the state fair this weekend.
1: To be the lemonade. That's why I always come back for big old thing of lemonade.
3: Honestly, lemonade, I couldn't even ask for anything better. I think it's
0: get that at other
3: year.
0: Places.
3: It's nice right. Turnout, a lot of people. You know,
5: good times to be had at the state fair this year. Scary good even.
7: This year, probably I went on a lot of cool rides, and it was scary, but it was fun.
5: The inviting atmosphere of one of the state's most anticipated events always makes it a winner.
0: Ooh,
5: and
0: yeah.
5: Once again, it was packed on the final day as people enjoyed food and fun,
0: it
5: but
0: was.
5: Most
0: There's
5: importantly,
0: a lot of
8: family.
9: Honestly, just being with their family, you know, around all the people, the environment, it's just very nice, you know.
8: But some say there's always room for a little improvement next year, especially things that could help on those warmer days.
10: Next year, more seating sure. With like shade, definitely.
0: More shade.
10: I don't know. I feel like I've seen a lot this year.
11: Who goes to the fair for shade?
10: Rides too.
9: Maybe bring some big faces in, some big concerts.
8: Oh, but yeah. Now, as the world keeps on spinning and the fair becomes just a memory, New Mexicans are looking ahead to Balloon Fiesta.
11: Yeah, it's usually like a tradition my family does. We wake up really early in the morning, and yeah, we just have a good time, and it's nice watching the balloons go up.
8: It's not that far away, after all, and although the fair and fiesta are quite different, some say you don't even have to ask if they're going to be there at Balloon Fiesta.
12: Of course I am. That's it. We're New Mexican. What is? That's like a tradition here.
0: Yeah, I mean, it's a state fair. You're going to get Tanya Tucker, all right? That's who you're getting.
1: Yeah.
0: I mean, they had Everclear this year, which is a really good get for a state fair, frankly.
20: They had Kenny Loggins 1 year. That was the greatest get of all.
0: Yeah, that's a good one.
20: The Log.
1: Kenny Loggins is awesome.
0: Yeah, but you're not going to, you know, your A acts aren't going to be going to state fairs, but.
33: I don't know about the shade request. There's a lot of shade, man.
0: Yeah, there is. There's a lot of trees.
33: There's lots of trees.
0: Yes.
20: Who goes to the fair for shade? Come on, get it together.
0: And think about it. Most of the state, it was 10 days. Most of the state fair was raining, cloudy.
1: Yeah.
0: I mean, yesterday
20: God gave
0: was
20: you shade.
33: Saturday was great. I mean, it did get a little tiny bit of rain, but
0: yeah.
33: It was cloudy. It was nice. Oh, it was awesome.
0: Yeah, yesterday was too. I mean, high hit maybe 90 yesterday. It was all right. All right, it is 6:18 at News Radio KQOB.
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20: Just low spots north and southbound Coors, busy approaching Audinall. Also northbound Broadway approaching Sunport. That's about it. I'm Candy Cruz with KKOB Traffic every 10 minutes on the 7s.
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27: Today is the last full day of summer. You'll notice more clouds this afternoon and highs trending close to average. 83 Albuquerque, 76 Santa Fe. Tonight, partly cloudy and generally dry. 60 Albuquerque, 55 Santa Fe. Tuesday is an impact weather day for rain and storms, mostly cloudy and several degrees cooler. Autumn begins at 6:05 p.m. 78 Albuquerque, 72 Santa Fe. I'm meteorologist Olga Breeze for KOAT7.
0: Right now in Albuquerque, it's 60 degrees. In Santa Fe, 50 at News Radio KQOB. By the way, the markup on cotton candy at the state fair.
20: That's criminal, man.
0: 10,000%.
20: Jeez. Insanity.
33: That's just so ridiculous.
0: Cost a dime.
33: It's so wrong.
0: To make, and they sell it to you for $10. Yeah.
33: Hot dogs, $10.
0: Yeah.
33: What? Yeah. But I found a place, $3.
0: How about that? Zoltan, next year.
1: $10 hot dog?
33: $10
20: hot dog. I feel
33: like
20: you need to write this stuff down and make some sort of a cheapskate map for us next year.
0: That's what we need. Zoltan, you need to go out to the state fair next year and like your Zoltan's Bargains or something.
33: Yeah. You know what? That's so funny because I was actually thinking about that for next year, but I got to go obviously earlier in the year.
0: Oh, yeah. You got to go day one.
33: Yeah, day one or two.
0: Yeah.
33: And
1: or, alternatively, you could do it after it's over and just
32: Kind of have fun with it.
0: Yeah, that's right.
32: Look at what you missed.
33: Look at what you missed.
0: Look at you dummies that paid $25 for a turkey. Like, I need mine for $10.
33: Yeah, you could have saved $10, and I would interview the lady. She was so nice, too.
20: I wonder what they do with all the leftover ones. Like, if the day after, if you go, you can get them for, like, half price or something.
0: They save them for next year.
32: Yeah.
0: Put them in the freezer.
33: No, they go sell them at the Balloon
0: Fiesta. That's right.
32: They're going to go down the street.
0: That is, I mean, you're right. Most of those vendors.
33: They are.
0: They go right back to the Balloon Fiesta, which is in 2 weeks.
33: Even the lady that was there, she said, I just can't believe people are actually paying $25 for a turkey leg.
0: Yeah.
33: We got them here for $15.
0: Uh-huh. Well, some people, too. It's the convenience. They're just right there.
33: I know.
0: And it's also like, especially at Balloon Fiesta, the same way. It's like, we're here. Let's just go nuts. You know, let's just have fun. We'll just pay whatever.
33: Right.
0: It's like,
33: God,
20: geez. I am on vacation.
0: Or if you got like a grandma tagging along that's paying for everything.
20: There you go.
0: You see that a lot. Yeah. That's a very New Mexico thing, too. That's the grandma that pays for everything.
33: Yeah.
32: Are you serious?
33: Not anymore.
0: Yeah, unfortunately.
33: Turkey legs for 25, I don't think so.
0: Yeah, yeah. Well, remember the fair used to be almost a month, wasn't it? 3 weeks?
33: Yes.
0: They did 3 weekends.
33: Yes.
0: And then a few years ago, they trimmed it down to about 10 days.
33: Do we know why?
0: It was attendance. They're wetting enough.
33: Started dropping off?
0: Yeah, started drop off. And then, of course, you got to pay all the people to be there and clean up and that sort of
33: security
0: thing.
33: Security and all.
0: Yep.
33: Yeah.
0: Well, security is a big thing, too.
33: Mm-hmm. And I got to give a shout out to the people that go around cleaning. Let me tell you, obviously you're at the fair, you got to use the restroom. Yeah. I went to 3 different ones, all of them nice and clean.
0: Okay, good.
20: Were they Keller commodes?
33: Oh, yeah.
0: Keller modes.
33: I don't know about that, but they were definitely very clean and no issues whatsoever with the restrooms, at least the ones I went to.
0: Yeah. I do think that you're right. I did notice there was the cleaners, people everywhere doing stuff.
33: Yeah.
0: It just needs to be updated. Like stuff just, you know, it looks old, you know?
33: Well, yeah.
0: I
33: don't know, because I thought that some of the buildings had looked like they had been renewed, but then again, I haven't been to a fair in over 30 years.
0: Yeah. So. Do they have less rides? Have they increased the midway since then?
33: Like I said, I don't know.
0: Okay.
33: Because I don't ride the rides.
0: Yeah.
33: But
0: you got
33: to
0: walk.
33: It looked just as big to me as it always had.
0: Yeah. The one thing they did have the, and they've had it for years, and it's the like the ski lift that goes over. Mm. You know, that's kind of cool. That's not really a ride, but
33: that was cool.
0: Kind of a little recreational thing that people can do. Mm-hmm. All right, it is 6:20.
2: I was in a wreck. I need a check. Murder and Rose
6: 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Murder and Rose
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20: Right now, we really don't have a whole lot to worry about. Traffic is fine in most spots. You've got a little bit of a slowdown north and southbound on Coors approaching Audinall. Also, northbound Broadway approaching Sunport. I'm Candy Cruz with KKOB Traffic every 10 minutes on the 7s. If you see an accident, call the Traffic Tracker Hotline, 505-767-9167. I'm Candy Cruz from the 96.3 News Radio KKOB Traffic Center.
27: Today is the last full day of summer. You'll notice more clouds this afternoon and highs trending close to average. 83 Albuquerque, 76 Santa Fe. Tonight, partly cloudy and generally dry. 60 Albuquerque, 55 Santa Fe. Tuesday is an impact weather day for rain and storms, mostly cloudy and several degrees cooler. Autumn begins at 6:05 p.m. 78 Albuquerque, 72 Santa Fe. I'm meteorologist Olga Breeze for KOAT7.
0: Currently in Albuquerque, we're looking at 60 degrees, 50 in Santa Fe. 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
0: 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I'm Sultan Chani Salcedo. 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Right now in Albuquerque, we have a temperature of 56 degrees here in downtown. It's 60 degrees over at the airport. And up in Santa Fe right now, it is 50 degrees and looking for a high today in Santa Fe of 76 and a high today here in Albuquerque of 83 degrees. A murder investigation continues this hour by Albuquerque police homicide detectives after a shooting was reported just before midnight last night. APD was called out to the shooting at a home on the 6200 block of Sabre Court Northwest. Now, this is in the area of Osuna and 4th Street up in the North Valley. Once officers arrived, they found one person dead at the scene. There is one person in custody at this hour as well. This is a developing story, and as more details are released by APD, we'll have them here on News Radio KKOB. On Saturday, at approximately noon, the New Mexico State Police Investigations Bureau was notified of a shooting and carjacking that happened in Guadalupe County. The incident happened at the Phillips 66 Milagro gas station located at 1095 Russell Road following a reported domestic dispute involving 22-year-old Riel Gonzalez and his 18-year-old ex-girlfriend. According to preliminary investigations, the ex-girlfriend left the gas station in a BMW, leaving Gonzalez there. Then he allegedly stole a red Daikin blasting work truck
5: from the gas station as the driver was pumping gas and followed her towards Anton Chico. The ex-girlfriend drove to a residence when Gonzalez then ditched the work truck and took the DMW. Apparently, after that, an incident happened where a shooting happened. New Mexico State Police is now continuing that investigation. Gonzalez was arrested and booked into the Colfax County Detention Center. New Mexico State Police and Doña Ana Sheriff's investigators are working the cause of a crash Sunday night near Anthony, New Mexico, on Highway 404. The crash involved a head-on collision between an SUV and an 18-wheel tractor trailer around 8:30 last night. The investigation still continues. One person was airlifted to the El Paso Trauma Center, and three other people were taken to the hospital as well, as the investigation still continues. KKOB News Time, 6:31. New Mexicans will soon weigh in on whether state lawmakers will receive a salary. KKOB's Mike Gaba tells us more on that.
7: A proposed constitutional amendment would provide legislators with annual pay tied to the state's median household income, which is currently around $67,800. Lawmakers currently receive per diem payments during legislative sessions, but no salary. Supporters say the change would make public service more accessible to people who cannot afford to serve without compensation. Opponents argue the proposed salary exceeds what legislators receive in many nearby states and could increase taxpayer costs. That question will be decided by voters in November. Mike Gaba, News Radio, KKOB.
5: KKOB News Time, 6:32. The University of New Mexico has launched the public phase of the largest fundraising campaign in school history. The campaign, called Accelerate New Mexico, aims to raise $1.2 billion to support student scholarships, faculty recruitment, research, and innovation. University officials say more than $600 million has already been raised. UNM leaders say the effort is focused on expanding educational opportunities, strengthening research programs, and investing in workforce development across New Mexico. And a major housing and transit project in Albuquerque's Uptown District has now secured about $30 million in state-backed financing. The project, known as Uptown Connect, received almost $24 million in private activity bonds from the New Mexico State Board of Finance and another $7 million from the state's Mortgage Finance Authority. The funding will support a 176-unit rental development being led by ABQ Ride. State officials say the project is intended to expand housing options while supporting public transit and economic development here in the city, in the Duke City. The high today in Albuquerque, 83. Up in Santa Fe, 76. Right now in Rio Rancho, it's 56 degrees. Down in Belen, it's 53. And Santa Fe right now, it's 50. And here in Albuquerque, 60 degrees at the Sunport, 56 downtown. At 6:33, you're up to date. I'm Sultan Chani Salcedo, 96.3 News Radio, KKOB.
8: 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Is that the question? Apparently it is here in New Mexico. 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
0: Good morning, 6:34 at News Radio, KKOB. I got to share this great story. KOAT caught up with Janessa Torres. She is a soccer player, Moriarty High School. She's also an eighth grader, and she's one of the best high school soccer players in America, and she's not even in high school with.
9: Wow. On Janessa Torres is an eighth grader who's leading the attack for the Moriarty High School girls soccer team. I sat down with Torres, who's topping the state leaderboard, also taking over the national conversation.
10: Not even in high school, yet eighth grader Janessa Torres already dominating for the Moriarty High School soccer team.
11: Honestly, I don't think about like the age or anything. I just do what I know how to do. Of course, I'm not going to beat them every time, but then that means the next time I just work hard to try to beat them.
10: 27 goals in 27 games. Torres is the number one scorer in New Mexico, number three in the country.
11: I've definitely achieved a little bit, but not where I want to stay. I want to strive up more and keep working to get better.
10: Earlier this season, Torres had a historic seven-goal game. The pressure just being fuel.
11: Keep pushing, practicing, and like you don't stay where you're going to stay, so you have to keep working to get better because other girls will pass you if you don't keep working. I'm really grateful for like all my coaches and my teammates. They've been great.
1: With 4 years of eligibility still to go, what a historic start to a varsity career.
0: All right. So this is my daughter's high school soccer team. My daughter's just in eighth grade, too. They had trouble getting... They almost didn't have a Moriarty soccer team because there wasn't enough girls that were interested. And that's why they had to go down and recruit eighth graders to play. And they're on this incredible run.
20: Good for them.
0: Yes. And this girl...
20: What a neat turn of events.
0: And believe me, I know nothing about soccer. To me, it just looks like chaos.
20: Right.
0: I know nothing about it. But this girl here, Janessa Torres, is just amazing.
20: She's got the right attitude.
0: It's one of those things, like, if you're watching, and I know it's, like, hyperbole, but, like, you don't know anything about basketball, but you see, like, Michael Jordan playing, you know that that's a great one.
20: Right.
0: You know, even if you don't know about it. And she's just wonderful and a great kid. And I'm glad that KOAT recognized that because they were, seriously, on the cusp of not even playing a season this year because they didn't have enough girls that were interested. So
20: that's amazing.
5: She's not the only eighth grader then.
0: No, I think there's three eighth graders on the team. Yeah.
5: Wow. Well, that's still good, man.
0: Yeah,
5: for an eighth grader to be on the high school team.
0: And that's the thing.
5: This girl obviously is amazing.
0: So I think they play with nine. Is that right?
20: Country kids aren't better than other kids.
0: 11?
5: 11.
0: They've got just enough because I think there's 13 on the team.
5: Wow.
0: So it's a lonely bench. Moriarty High School. I'm glad that they were able to
5: At that. I'm sure recruiters are out there already looking.
0: Oh, yeah. I mean, they're into middle school. I mean, and she is in middle school.
5: Yeah.
0: But, like, I mean, Little League has scouts that are out
20: there
0: looking.
20: Craziness.
0: I mean, it's nutty. Yes, it is. But it pays off sometimes.
5: One of the guys who plays on the U.S. national team, Alejandro Sendejas, he's from El Paso. And he went to school with my daughter in elementary school. And they both played. Obviously, they didn't play soccer together, but she knew him and played soccer. And she was just, this guy's eventually going to become big time. And sure enough, he went to Europe and was recruited by one of the schools out there.
0: Oh, wow.
20: My friend used to play with LeBron James.
5: Really?
20: Yeah.
0: The LeBron? Yes.
20: In Ohio in high school.
5: Uh-huh. Oh, wow. Okay.
20: Cool. Said he was a real ass.
0: I can get that.
5: Yeah.
0: I mean, they had his games were on ESPN when he was like 16 years old. So,
20: That'll do it.
0: Uh-huh. Dale's wife was an accomplished soccer player as well, right?
4: Yes, she was.
0: Yeah.
4: Yes. Now Jack is picking it up.
5: Okay. Oh, yeah.
4: Quite awesome,
0: actually. Oh, good, good. All right, it's 6:38 at News Radio KQOB.
12: 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Just low spots right now. Still no crashes to worry about. Southbound Coors busy at Paseo. Also eastbound Alameda approaching the river. That is due to construction. I'm Candy Cruz with KKOB Traffic every 10 minutes on the 7s.
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27: Today is the last full day of summer. You'll notice more clouds this afternoon and highs trending close to average. 83 Albuquerque, 76 Santa Fe. Tonight, partly cloudy and generally dry. 60 Albuquerque, 55 Santa Fe. Tuesday is an impact weather day for rain and storms, mostly cloudy and several degrees cooler. Autumn begins at 6:05 p.m. 78 Albuquerque, 72 Santa Fe. I'm meteorologist Olga Breeze for KOAT 7.
0: Right now in Albuquerque, it is 60 degrees. 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
0: Good morning. 6:43 at News Radio KKOB. And boy, you got some sad news about Carrot Top over the weekend. Candy, you ever seen Carrot Top?
20: I find him distasteful.
0: Oh, really? Okay.
20: He creeps me out a bit. He's in the Gary Busey.
0: Oh, really? Okay.
20: Yeah. Steven Tyler.
0: Well, Carrot Top.
20: Weird face.
4: No, Steven Tyler.
0: Steven Tyler.
20: He creeps me out, too. Yeah. There's a couple dudes that I can't look directly at.
0: I know. Steven Tyler is just, with all the plastic surgery, he looks like Carly Simon.
20: His mouth is too big.
0: Yeah.
20: Settle down.
0: Yeah, yeah. But Carrot Top, evidently there was a suicide attempt.
20: Ew.
0: Over the weekend. He was distraught over a adult film of him that was... might have been was going to be distributed.
20: God, that sounds awful.
0: But they say he's recovering in a hospital and receiving care. I tell you, I'm a Carrot Top fan, dude. Like that. I mean, I've seen the show in Vegas. I've seen him before. I've had him on over the years a couple of times. He's a funny guy, and I really felt like he got it. He got his place. You know, he was. I'm a prop comic. Yeah, people make fun of me. But he's been doing that residency for over 20 years. Like, he has made bank.
20: Yeah, I hear he's funny.
0: Oh, he's hilarious.
20: I just, you know, he looks a little like Kathy Griffin.
0: Yes. Yeah. You're right.
4: You're so
0: right. I can't dispute that.
4: Oh, my goodness.
0: But, well, here's the thing about Carrot Top, too. You know, he's the prop comic, but he's also a very funny comedian, because that's what his first, you know, 20 minutes or so is just stand-up. And he's really funny. But that's what he was known for. I mean, he was on Star Search, like, back in the
20: 80s. Yeah, I remember
0: doing
20: that.
0: Doing the prop comedy, so it's like, that's what people show up for. Because, like, if Carrot Top... Jeff Dunham's the same way. Like, nobody would pay to see Jeff Dunham do regular stand-up.
4: No,
0: you gotta have the puppets, right? Nope. And that's
4: even
0: kinda,
4: with the puppets. No.
0: Have you seen him?
4: Unfortunately.
20: Yeah, I think that's it, too. Like, I'm just not a fan of prop comedy, I guess.
4: Yeah. I mean, I wish I could get those 90 minutes back.
0: I mean, Jeff Dunham, though, it's comedy for little kids and old people. I mean, it really is. It's not for people like Dale. You're not the demo for Jeff Dunham. Your son is.
4: You're right.
0: And your great-grandfather. And that's about it. Carrot Top, though, I mean, I was surprised how salty it was.
20: You do enjoy saltiness.
0: Yeah. I think if you would see Carrot Top's act, I think you would like it, Candy.
20: I think I would like it if I didn't see it, just heard it. It's okay. It's the look of him that just
0: audio
20: off-puts me. Yeah, I have to look away.
0: I should get an audio cassette of Carrot Top's
20: spoken, maybe a spoken word.
0: You would like this too, Dale. I think all of us would, being radio people. He uses a lot of audio in a stand-up.
4: I do like that.
0: Like, he says something and then they drop a sound bite or, you know, something happens.
4: He's got hotkeys.
0: Yes, he does.
20: He's got hotkeys.
0: He does have hotkeys. That's right.
20: That's awesome.
0: That's definitely what he's got. But best of luck going out to Carrot Top.
20: Yeah, I wish him well.
0: Yes, who is recovering now after an apparent suicide attempt. He is now 61 years old.
20: Oh, that's too old to be suicide.
0: And then, like, another celebrity news. We just heard about Cindy Crawford's son, Presley, just 27. He died. He was at a rehab place, right, Dale? Did you see that?
4: I believe that is the case.
0: Yeah. He was at a rehab place and died. So
20: yikes.
0: That one's just breaking this morning here. All right. It is 647 at News Radio KQOB.
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20: Well, we don't have any accidents reported yet, but we are seeing a backup forming in Bosque Farms northbound on Highway 47 at Esperanza. Right now, we are seeing a backup past South Bosque Loop, so watch for that. Everything else looks good. I'm Candy Cruz with KKOB Traffic, every 10 minutes on the 7s. If you see an accident, call the Traffic Tracker Hotline, 505-767-9167. I'm Candy Cruz from the 96.3 News Radio KKOB Traffic Center.
27: Today is the last full day of summer. You'll notice more clouds this afternoon and highs trending close to average. 83 Albuquerque, 76 Santa Fe. Tonight, partly cloudy and generally dry. 60 Albuquerque, 55 Santa Fe. Tuesday is an impact weather day for rain and storms, mostly cloudy and several degrees cooler. Autumn begins at 6:05 p.m. 78 Albuquerque, 72 Santa Fe. I'm meteorologist Olga Breeze for KOAT7.
0: Right now in Albuquerque, 60 degrees. 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Good morning, 6:49 at News Radio KQOB. As the State Fair of New Mexico wraps up, you know, it's the midway, it's the hot corn dogs and all that stuff. But on the ag side of it, the livestock auction this Friday raised $800,000 for 4-H and FFA kids.
20: Excellent. Way to go, kids.
0: And these numbers, for people that aren't in, you know, this world, these numbers are going to be eye-popping, and I'll kind of explain it as we go along. But the grand champion steer got
20: $35,000. $35,000. Oh, my.
0: The lamb got $10,000.
20: Oh, my.
0: The pig got $10,000. And the goat and the dairy heifer also get, they got 9,000 apiece.
20: No kidding.
0: Yeah. So what they do is it's an auction, and it's usually companies, and it's write-off stuff, you know. And we do this for our county fairs, too, all across the country, especially here in New Mexico. And it's, you know, usually businesses or individuals that want to help out and donate, and it's tax write-off for them. And the understanding is you're going to use this money to continue your projects or use it for your school. So it goes to these kids, and it goes to a good cause. And I know these numbers are mind-blowing to some people here, but let me tell you about in the state of Texas.
20: Oh, yeah. Buckle up.
0: So State Fair of Texas is going on right now. Or actually, I don't know if it's – I think it is now.
5: No, it's in October.
0: It runs for a month, though.
5: Yeah.
0: So it may start this coming weekend.
5: Yeah. Next weekend.
0: Next weekend. Yeah. And it is – and you're familiar – you've lived down there this whole time.
5: Yeah, I lived in Dallas.
0: Dale, too. Yep. Like, you mm-hmm. know – so last year they raised, New Mexico raised 800,000. Texas did 2.1 million last year.
5: Wow.
0: The steer brought $200,000.

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2: Over, they're the steer of pigs, okay. Too. So okay. Now the heifer, I mean, that can be retained, and you can use that and that sort of thing. But yeah, these numbers are huge when you hear people saying, but I mean, it, and of course, taxes, of course,
3: everything's bigger.
2: A lot taxes. Of money. Yeah. It shouldn't be one state. It should be broken up into three or four states. I mean, it's just too much. But yeah, the state fair. If you've never gone to the state fair of Texas, I think it's something that, yeah. Especially living here in New Mexico, it's not a bad drive.
4: No,
2: it's... And it's, I mean, it's something else.
4: Oh, yeah.
2: Yeah.
4: Yeah.
2: I mean, they've got all sorts of different things. Like I said, it's about a month. And then they have shows and stuff every night. I mean, it's like a theme park. It's like Disneyland for a month right there at the Cotton Bowl.
4: Plus all the livestock.
2: Yeah, yeah. Yeah. All the animals are there.
4: And the rodeo and everything else.
2: Mm-hmm. Yeah, and yeah. But
4: Big Tech's.
2: Big Tech's also there.
3: Bucky's.
2: Yeah, you'll hit a Bucky's or two. I tell you, when I went to Dallas last week or 2 weeks ago now, I drove by two Buc-ee's and I went right on past them. I didn't even stop.
3: Really?
2: I didn't even stop.
3: Smart. Communist.
2: Yeah. I kind of had a, you know.
4: I know. Dale's Dale's not a fan. He went.
5: Not a fan.
4: He yeah, went no, and now check marked it and that's it.
5: Yeah. He's done.
3: I was with my family this weekend and none of them live in Texas at all. And we had like an hour and a half conversation about Buc-ee's.
4: Yeah. Really?
3: Yeah. We even looked up some in Florida in case I was so inclined, but there.
2: I think Tampa area.
3: No, there's one. There's one in Daytona Beach and one in St. Augustine, which is like upper Daytona Beach. Mm-hmm. But they're both on the wrong side of Florida for me. Okay. I don't go to that side. I only like one side of Florida.
2: There's three sides of Florida, right?
4: Yeah.
3: Well, the bottom. I don't count the bottom either.
4: You don't count the panhandle?
3: No, but I'm a Gulf of America girl.
4: Mm. Okay.
2: All right. It is six.
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5: Well, right now, we don't have any crashes reported, but we do have a backup forming out in Bosque Farms. Northbound on Highway 47, right at Esperanza, that backup is already past South Bosque Loop. I'm Candy Cruz with KKOB Traffic every 10 minutes on the 7s.
6: Right now in Albuquerque, it is 60 degrees this morning. In Santa Fe, it's 50 at News Radio KKOB. How about them Lobos almost doing it at Oklahoma? We'll talk about that coming up later this morning. And the data centers back in the news. This could be the pivotal issue.
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12: From ABC News, I'm Brian Clark. There will be no coverage of President Trump today from the rotating television pool of networks that cover his movements. It's after the president banned CNN, MS Now, and Politico from accessing the White House, citing their negative coverage. Those three entities have now taken legal action, says ABC's Mary Bruce.
13: Those three organizations now suing, saying in a statement left unchallenged, this threatens press freedom and the public's right to independent journalism, free from government interference.
12: President today travels to New York ahead of his address to the United Nations General Assembly Tuesday. The Middle East looms over the meeting. It's after the New York Times reported Saudi Arabia's leader asked President Trump to order U.S. strikes on Houthi rebels in Yemen.
14: According to the Times, Trump told his advisors to prepare for military action against the group, but then the president reportedly reversed course. Citing a senior administration official, the report says most of Trump's closest advisors were skeptical about potential strikes, given the strains facing the U.S. military in the war in Iran.
12: That's ABC's Martha Raddatz. And high fuel costs, the national average at $4.43 a gallon, according to Gas Buddy, could have a big impact on the midterm elections. Today's Yom Kippur, the holiest day of the year in the Jewish faith, but in Ontario, a police officer was injured in a synagogue shooting, says ABC's Matt Rivers.
15: It happened in the city of Belleville, about 110 miles northeast of Toronto, when police say a police officer on patrol, quote, encountered someone outside of the Sons of Jacob synagogue. Now, details are still scarce at this point, but during that exchange, both the police officer and the suspect were shot, both injured and taken to nearby hospitals. No one, thankfully, inside that synagogue.
12: A DoorDash driver in Austin, Texas, was shot and wounded by ICE agents Sunday. That person now in federal custody. Local officials want an independent probe. 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
16: Well, it's a...
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16: I'm Attorney Kevin Rowe. 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

0: Sixth Division, Attorney 2711 Carlisle Boulevard, Northeast Tupper.
1: Good morning, New Mexico. It's 7:02. Today is Monday, the 21st of September, 2026. From your New Mexico Honda Dealers News Desk, I'm Sultan Chani Salcedo, 96.3 News Radio, KKOB. Right now in Albuquerque, it's 60 degrees at the Sunport, 56 degrees downtown. The high today, 83. In Santa Fe right now, it's 49. And the high today up in the capital city is 76. Well, the average price of U.S. regular gasoline was $4.32 per gallon last Monday, according to the latest weekly data from the Energy Information Administration, or EIA, a nearly 25-cent rise over the last 2 weeks. While the EIA data, which goes back to 1990, also shows that gas prices are the highest they've ever been at this stage in any recent election cycle, according to a Yahoo Finance analysis. The second highest price on record at this point was 49 days from an election, which was in 2012, when gas cost $3.88 per gallon. And the third highest price was $3.62 in 2022. Both were election years when a Democratic administration was in power, and Republicans put a heavy focus on the issue of pump prices. Last Tuesday saw another all-time record price for diesel at an average of $6.27 per gallon. KKOB News Time, 7:03. The New Mexico Secretary of State's office has launched a statewide advertising campaign focused on election information. Here's more from Natasha Leyva.
2: The initiative, called Good Questions, is intended to provide voters with answers about registration, absentee ballots, election security, and other aspects of voting ahead of the 2026 general election. The campaign will run across multiple media platforms, including radio, social media, and digital advertising. Election officials say the effort builds on previous initiatives aimed to increase the public's access to election information. Natasha Leyva, News Radio, KKOB.
1: KKOB News Time, 7:04. A murder investigation underway in Albuquerque by APD detectives after a shooting was reported just before midnight last night. APD was called out to a home on the 6200 block of Sabre Court Northwest, which is in the area of Osuna and 4th Street. Once officers arrived, they found one person dead at the scene. There is a person in custody. More details will be released later on today. The largest technology summit in the state kicks off this week. KKOB's Terry Travis reports the gathering is this Thursday at Sandia Resort and Casino.
3: The council's been busy working to bring this event to life.
4: We're going to have speakers from Sandia National Labs, from Economic Development, from CNN, UNM, NMSU. And so you get this great mix of like industry and education and research labs.
3: CEO Beverly Frazier says more than 800 professionals will be there.
4: We have a good story to tell. This is a great way to highlight.
3: Students interested in technology are also welcome. You can find more details at nmtechcouncil.org. Terry Travis, News Radio, KKOB.
1: The Bernalillo County Treasurer's Office has launched a new online feature allowing property owners to access copies of their property tax bills. County officials say the tool was created in response to requests from residents who wanted access to more than the tax summaries currently available online. Property tax owners can now view, download, and print copies of their original tax bills through the county's property tax search system. Officials say the documents can also be used for purposes such as obtaining a real ID. Well, coming up, more of the morning show with BB filling in for Bob. Traffic is next with Candy. 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Right now in Los Lunas and Belen, it's 56. Rio Rancho, 56 as well. Santa Fe, 49. It's 44 up in Taos and 56 in downtown Albuquerque. At 7:06, you're up to date. I'm Sultan Chani Salcedo, 96.3.
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3: 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Boy, how about those gas prices? Got some data for you coming up next. Let's get a check on traffic with Candy Cruz. What's up, Candy?
4: Well, we still don't have any crashes, but we do have some busy spots. Eastbound Paseo at Eagle Ranch, southbound Coors, busy at Paseo, and we still have that backup in Bosque Farms, northbound Highway 47 at Esperanza, with a backup near South Bosque Loop. I'm Candy Cruz with KKOB traffic every 10 minutes on the 7s. If you see an accident, call the Traffic Tracker Hotline, 505-767-9167. I'm Candy Cruz from the 96.3 News Radio KKOB Traffic Center.
5: Today is the last full day of summer. You'll notice more clouds this afternoon and highs trending close to average. 83 Albuquerque, 76 Santa Fe. Tonight, partly cloudy and generally dry. 60 Albuquerque, 55 Santa Fe. Tuesday is an impact weather day for rain and storms, mostly cloudy and several degrees cooler. Autumn begins at 6.05 p.m. 78 Albuquerque, 72 Santa Fe. I'm meteorologist Olga Breeze for KOAT7.
3: Currently in Albuquerque, 60 degrees at News Radio KQOB.
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3: 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Brandon voting for Bob Clark. He's back tomorrow. DC producing. Zoltan in the newsroom. We got Candy Cruz on traffic. Here on News Radio, KKOB. Zoltan had some great information there in the news about the fuel prices. Great information that's bad for everybody.
11: Right, unfortunately.
3: Yeah. So that's what this morning before I came in, I had to fill up. I had the big old truck.
11: Oh, yes.
3: 19 gallons, $87.
11: Wow.
3: Yeah.
11: Wow.
3: Yeah. Yeah.
11: Where so do you use any of the apps that
3: I need to?
11: Yeah.
4: Yeah, I've got like $30 back on that Upside one.
3: Uh-huh.
11: Yeah.
3: Yeah.
11: And if you don't even use the Upside, I mean, there's several of them that gives you 10 cents off a gallon, mm-hmm, and stuff like
4: yeah,
11: that.
4: Yeah, the grocery stores, Albertsons does it, Smith's
11: Mavericks,
4: I think does it too.
11: Speedway, they
3: so
11: all have
3: this
11: something.
3: Is so I we go to Smith's, and like in Edgewood, that's the only grocery store. Well, there's Walmart too, but there's three gas stations there in Edgewood, and I brought this up on the air before, so mm-hmm, I'm not afraid to speak truth to power, people.
4: Nice.
3: Right.
11: There you go.
3: So like, they're in Edgewood. There's three gas stations right in a row, and they're all within a few cents of each other.
4: Oh, that's nice.
3: And it's always a lot more than what it is in Albuquerque. Now, this is a weird year with the Iran thing, and it price has been very high. But, man, over the years, like, they – but – and then I drive on I-40, and I get to, like, Santa Rosa, and their gas is cheaper, higher in Edgewood – and then cheaper in Albuquerque. And I'm like, that doesn't make any sense. So I think they got, you know, there might be a little something going on there. I don't know.
4: I feel like
3: there might be an explanation, but I don't know what it is.
4: Yeah.
3: I feel other like than it's these, you know, I don't know. Maybe a couple of people got together and said, hey, let's keep these things up a little bit. But well, I do. And I
11: where
3: do.
11: Where else are they going to go?
3: Yeah.
11: That's
3: yeah,
11: one of those.
3: Exactly. Yes. Yeah. You're kind of isolated like that. But yeah, I mean, I think using those apps and whatever you can really helps out. But here's some of the story. KOAT actually talked to some people there at the pumps experiencing what we all are now.
12: Right now, gas prices are...
13: Frustrations being felt here in New Mexico.
3: We
13: this
3: had to
13: is a gas
3: that.
13: Station near Montgomery and San Mateo, coming in at $4.89 a gallon for regular gas. Diesel there nearly $2 higher. Many telling us the higher prices makes it difficult to afford other essentials.
14: Gas prices are getting outrageous. I feel like people are probably having to choose the ability to put gas in and food. We filled up a car the other day and it was $80.
0: Yeah, sometimes you got to debate if you're going to eat or you're going to put gas.
13: Last week, KUAT spoke with an economic expert. He said even if a permanent solution is made in the Middle East, it will take some time before gas prices fall back to where they were before the war began.
8: When there's a shock to the oil market, we all feel it. And it takes months and months and months. Even historic oil shocks in the past, like the Russia-Ukraine, beginning of the Russia-Ukraine war back a few years ago, we didn't see oil markets regulate themselves or become closer back to where they were normal for basically a year afterwards.
13: Let's take a look at some averages. According to AAA, a gallon of regular in Albuquerque is $4.52. Harding County seeing prices at $5.20 per gallon. Meanwhile, the state's average is $4.44, and a gallon of diesel today at $6.34.
3: So the Hardin County is a perfect example of what I was talking about, because that Hardin County is off the beaten path in New Mexico. It's going to take a little bit more to get fuel out there. But Edgewood being right on I-40?
4: Yeah, that's ridiculous.
3: Yeah,
4: You're getting gouged, buddy. Yeah.
11: Well, San Juan County wants an investigation.
3: Yeah,
11: because
3: they've
11: always been farming, and they're saying that it's because of Durango, but then they're like, no, it's not, has nothing to do with Durango being so close.
3: Yeah. And I've been there before, you know, having to choose, like, just put like $5 in, you know.
4: I've put like 12 cents in my tank before.
3: Really?
4: Oh, yeah.
11: What?
3: 12 cents? How far are you going to even get out of the parking lot with 12 cents in there?
4: Sometimes you know, like, you've got to drive far and you just may not have enough to make it. And that extra 12 cents may be the 12 cents that gets you to your house.
3: Yeah. I saw this guy. I don't know if this was price related or just forgot, but there was a guy walking on I-40 with a gas can.
11: Oh.
3: And he had like 3 or 4 kids with him.
11: Oh.
3: Because he didn't want to leave them there in the
11: car
3: on I-40.
4: Yeah, so they're just walking the highway.
11: Yeah. Oh, poor guy.
3: I know. Yeah.
11: You didn't. You couldn't pull over.
4: Should have had that 12 cents.
11: Yeah. You couldn't pull over.
3: Yeah. Oh, no. He was going the wrong direction.
11: Oh.
3: He was. That's what. No, Paul Guessing would have just went right by him, too. You know.
8: If you know, you know, people.
3: But no, I get it. Now, of course, that was way before I became, like, you know, a megastar on the radio and everything.
11: Oh, okay.
3: Now I can afford to fill up my whole tank.
4: Ooh.
3: Right.
11: Jeez.
3: Pinkies out. I know. I go a full tank at a time. Still hurts, though.
11: That's for me,
3: it's not, and I'm probably speaking for a lot of people, you know, it's not the, like, eat or get gas, but you do start to look at some other stuff. And like, okay, do I really need that? If we're paying so much more in fuel prices.
4: It's a good excuse to stay home if you don't want to go hang out with people.
11: That's what I'm thinking.
4: I'm like, sorry, don't have gas.
3: Yeah.
4: Party without me.
3: Exactly.
11: Take the parking ride.
3: Yeah, do the parking ride. Say no to the $25 turkey leg.
11: Yeah.
3: You know, things like that. And I just wonder, well, Balloon Fiesta coming up is a perfect example. I just wonder, because of fuel prices, if that's something that some families this year may just be like, maybe we don't do Balloon Fiesta this year because we've had to spend so much extra on fuel cost. It couldn't. We might be able to see. We'll see that. As that is coming up very, very fast here. Balloon Fiesta just a couple of weeks away. So, Candy, let's have our production meeting on the air. So you're going to be doing as you always do, most of the days, going running straight through.
4: Yeah.
3: So
4: that's how I get my vacation money.
3: Here's some breaking news, though. So usually me and Kiki do Balloon Fiesta.
4: Right.
3: And then Bob, the last couple of years, hasn't done the first Saturday. So I've been doing the first Saturday with Kiki. But Bob wants to do another day. I think he wants to do the last Sunday. He wants to close it out.
4: Mm-hmm. Okay. Interesting.
3: So, but Kiki is on a cruise.
11: Right now?
3: Well, at that time.
11: Oh.
3: Like, I think she's coming back like that day.
11: Oh.
3: So, I'll just talk to you, Candy, because you'll be here in the studio.
4: I'll be here.
3: Oh, yeah. And we all.
4: And I never shut up anyway, so.
3: I know. And we all three kind of. Do the show anyway that morning.
4: Yeah,
3: so
4: we can be pals.
3: It'll just be me and you, but I'll be out there solo, I guess. Aww. Out there, which is fine.
4: Bring your award-winning dog.
3: I'm gonna bring the dog. Dogs allowed at Blue Fiesta Park? Surely they are.
4: I feel like they should be. You know, it's all outdoors. It's
3: it
4: not
3: is
4: like it's
3: all
4: gonna
3: outdoors.
4: Mess up the carpet.
3: Yeah, she can go to the Tim Keller Memorial Restrooms that he put up last year.
4: The Keller Commode.
3: Yes, he's got his name all over him,
4: That's
3: man.
4: Right, baby. It's the best thing he's done.
3: All right, it is 7:18 now at News Radio KQOB.
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4: Well, we've got our first accident reported, but the crash is going to be out in Los Lunas. It's at Main Street in Lakeview, where we're seeing mostly eastbound and northbound delays approaching the intersection. I'm Candy Cruz with KKOB Traffic every 10 minutes on the 7s. If you see an accident, call the Traffic Tracker Hotline, 505-767-9167. I'm Candy Cruz from the 96.3 News Radio KKOB Traffic Center.
5: Today is the last full day of summer. You'll notice more clouds this afternoon and highs trending close to average. 83 Albuquerque, 76 Santa Fe. Tonight, partly cloudy and generally dry. 60 Albuquerque, 55 Santa Fe. Tuesday is an impact weather day for rain and storms, mostly cloudy and several degrees cooler. Autumn begins at 6:05 p.m. 78 Albuquerque, 72 Santa Fe. I'm meteorologist Olga Breeze for KOAT7.
3: Right now in Albuquerque, we're looking at 59 degrees. In Santa Fe, it's 49. Somebody slams the door in the studio. Thanks, Jeff Zimbietta. At News Radio, KQOB. All right. Thanks for being with us. Yeah, the Lobos. Man, that's a tough one. They were so close. 13-6. Carlos Tenorio is going to be with us. One of our contributors here at News Radio KKOB. He went to the game in Norman Saturday, so he'll tell us about what's happening there.
11: They gave him a game.
3: Oh, that's yeah.
11: For sure.
3: That's why I just told Symbieta, like, OU was almost handing the game to UNM, mm-hmm. and they just could not do it.
11: Interceptions and
3: could not cash it in.
11: Yeah.
3: All right. Also, for you.
11: But we have the big in-state rivalry this weekend.
3: That's right. Lobos, New Mexico State. We'll have coverage
11: down in Cruces
3: tomorrow afternoon. That'll be a great one. I really wish it was in Albuquerque this year.
11: Yeah. I may actually go.
3: Yeah, it's fun. And I know things are changing for Lobo football, but usually the only two games where it really feels like a college football atmosphere is New Mexico State and the homecoming game, mm-hmm. Usually. And that's changing, and that's for the good. That's for the good.
11: This year they're going to play UTEP.
3: Yeah, UTEP, I think, will go into that mix, too, over the years, too.
11: Coming back now that they're in the Mountain West.
3: Mm-hmm. Being in the WAC and back in the old days and then back here. It was really bad that they gave up the basketball rivalry.
11: Yeah.
3: Because I think back in the day, when it was Steve Alford and Tim Floyd was his name. Mm-hmm. Remember him, Dale?
11: Right. Yeah, he was
3: the guy.
11: Don Haskins' assistant for many years, and then he took over.
3: Yep, and then he was the guy that Jerry Krause hired for the Bulls, and then Michael Jordan's like, I'm done.
11: Right.
3: But yeah, that was a great, because they played the Alford and Floyd years, they played several times, and then they just kind of let that rivalry, because it'd be non-conference at that point. They weren't in the Mountain West. But that was a great basketball rivalry for the Lobos for years.
11: Oh, many years.
3: So I'm glad that UTEP's in the Mountain West Conference, which they should have been
11: a while back.
3: A long time ago. I mean, they were in, like, Conference USA.
11: Which was a huge waste.
3: Yes.
11: Yeah.
3: They should have been.
11: No rivalries to think of. No.
3: Exactly.
11: Nothing. Yeah. And that Conference USA is all over the map. That's why it's called USA.
3: Yeah.
11: People from all over the map just playing each other, and it's just ridiculous.
3: Yeah, so they got that rivalry back. But, yeah, Lobos and New Mexico State. But, yeah, it was 13-6. And I'll tell you this, like, for a Lobo team to play, to get within one score on the road from a ranked blue blood, I mean, that's something that you wouldn't just a couple of years ago. Unless they just got lucky. But no, Lobos last year played Michigan very tough, and then they beat UCLA.
11: Right.
3: and in coming within a score of Oklahoma, a ranked Oklahoma team. They're not anymore, though.
11: No.
3: After that performance, that's for sure. But, yeah, there was some opportunities missed. And Carlos Tenorio, he went to the game. There was a lot of – they showed it on TV. They showed a bunch of Alobo fans there. I mean, it's over 80,000 they can put in Oklahoma Stadium. And there was they even featured one guy, and he's known as Sombrero Man. Although I've heard that term a lot with Lobo Athletic or just Albuquerque Athletics over the years. But this is a guy, too. He wears a sombrero, and he starts tailgating at 5:05. Every game.
17: Very specific.
3: Yeah,
11: 5:05 a.m.?
3: 5:05 a.m. Oh. And it's specifically because of the 5:05.
11: Yeah,
3: so,
11: no, that makes sense. But yeah. A.m.?
3: Mm-hmm.
17: Commitment, man.
3: I know, and you think about that game, the kickoff was 5:30.
11: Yeah.
3: Oh, they showed him on TV late in the fourth quarter, and he had had it.
11: Oh, really?
3: That's like 9 o'clock at night. But I do want to say thanks and hi to all the folks at Sandia Sports Bar. We were out there. KQOB was out there Saturday for the game, gave away a lot of cool stuff. Some Guinness girl gave me her phone number, so
17: really?
3: I got that. And then we'll be out there next week, too. No, they had this. I have to explain this now.
11: Yeah, so, I know.
17: Yeah,
18: your wife might be listening.
11: I know.
3: Ah, Mrs. Vogt. I don't know what she's doing. So
18: she's giving up.
3: The Guinness girls were there, and they have this thing where they put I don't know what the terminology is, but kind of a stamp on the froth on top of the beer.
18: Oh, yeah.
3: So they make
18: they
3: like
18: do that
3: a design.
18: With coffee, too.
3: Yes.
18: Like
3: okay.
18: At Starbucks and stuff.
11: Oh, okay.
3: Yes.
11: Okay.
3: It's called a Rippler. Rippler machine is what it was.
18: They need a machine?
3: Yes. A machine. Yeah. So the Rippler machine. So I was the Guinness girl. I was like, hey, could we put the logo, the KQOB logo on it? And she was like, sure. And she gave me her number. So I had to text her the KQOB logo. It was all business related. Relax, everybody. It's all business. But, yeah, we'll be out there again next week. I'll be out there for the Lobo Watch Party at Sandia Saturday afternoon as they take on New Mexico State. And hopefully you can get a Guinness with the KQOB logo on.
11: That would be cool.
3: Fun. Yeah. All right. 7:25 at News Radio KQOB.
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3: By the way, Lobos and Aggies, 1:30 kick Saturday. 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
4: Right now, we have two accidents. One eastbound on I-40 near Coors. That's going to be on your left. We've got a little bit of congestion there. You also have a crash in Los Lunas, Main Street, and Lakeview with eastbound and northbound delays. I'm Candy Cruz with KKOB traffic every 10 minutes on the 7s. Need a tree removed or trimmed? 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
5: Today is the last full day of summer. You'll notice more clouds this afternoon and highs trending close to average. 83 Albuquerque, 76 Santa Fe. Tonight, partly cloudy and generally dry. 60 Albuquerque, 55 Santa Fe. Tuesday is an impact weather day for rain and storms, mostly cloudy and several degrees cooler. Autumn begins at 6.05 p.m. 78 Albuquerque, 72 Santa Fe. I'm meteorologist Olga Breeze for KOAT7.
3: Right now at Albuquerque, 59 degrees. News is next.
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3: 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Here's the latest news from 96.3 News Radio KKOB. From your New Mexico Honda dealers news desk, I'm Sultan Chani Salcedo. Right now in Albuquerque, 57 degrees, looking for a high of 83. Up in Santa Fe, it's 51, and the high of 76 for today is the 21st of September, 2026. A murder investigation is underway by Albuquerque Police homicide detectives after a shooting was reported just before midnight last night.
8: APD was called out to the shooting at a home at the 6200 block of Sabre Court Northwest. This is in the area of Osuna and 4th Street in the North Valley. Once officers arrived, they found one person dead at the scene. There is a person in custody as of this hour, and more details will be released by APD, hopefully later today. New Mexico State Police and Doñana County Sheriff's investigators are working the case of a crash, or the cause of a crash, Sunday night near Anthony, New Mexico, on Highway 404. The crash involved a head-on collision between an SUV and an 18-wheeler around 8:30 last night. Doñana Fire Rescue crews responded to the crash around 8:30, a semi and the SUV colliding. One person had to be airlifted to the trauma center in El Paso, and three other people were also injured in the accident. The crash is still under investigation. A 22-year-old man is in custody in Colfax County Detention Center after a weekend carjacking and highway shootout. Rael Gonzalez and his 18-year-old ex-girlfriend were involved in a dispute at a gas station in Guadalupe County around 11 o'clock Saturday morning. The woman then took off in a BMW, leaving Gonzalez at the gas station. Police say he then stole a Daikin blasting work truck from the gas station at gunpoint and chased the ex-girlfriend. Once at a residence, Gonzalez dumped the work truck and then took off in the BMW. Soon after that, the ex-girlfriend and her mother ran into Gonzalez on the highway, along with the mother's boyfriend. Gunfire was then exchanged between the two men, and eventually police arrived and arrested Gonzalez, who received a gunshot wound in the arm in the shootout. The ex-girlfriend also received a gunshot wound in the arm as well. Charges against Gonzalez are still pending. He's in jail for probation violation. The New Mexico Secretary of State's office has launched a statewide advertising campaign focused on election information. Here's more from Natasha Leyva.
11: The initiative, called Good Questions, is intended to provide voters with answers about registration, absentee ballots, election security, and other aspects of voting ahead of the 2026 general election. The campaign will run across multiple media platforms, including radio, social media, and digital advertising. Election officials say the effort builds on previous initiatives aimed to increase the public's access to election information. Natasha Leyva, News Radio, KKOB.
8: KKOB News Time, 7:34. As prices rise for food and gas, the folks at Roadrunner Food Bank are seeing increases in demand.
12: A couple years ago, we would have, you know, additional distributions during the holidays. And we're seeing those numbers throughout the year. So it's really like the holiday volume all year round.
8: Andrea Nash at Roadrunner Food Bank says the cost of diesel to fuel their delivery trucks has also spiked 41%. The good news, Nash says, is New Mexicans continue to support their efforts. This Saturday, Rhodey, the Roadrunner mascot, will celebrate a birthday, and you can bring gifts of food to the food bank. Their goal is to raise 20,000 pounds of food. An opportunity to learn about the latest trends in technology in New Mexico is also this week. On Thursday, more than 800 professionals will gather at Sandia Resort and Casino to talk about it.
13: When people talk about New Mexico, I want them to be talking about the jobs that are coming here, the companies that are coming here. You know, technology is driving New Mexico's economy.
8: CEO of the New Mexico Technology Council, Beverly Frazier, says the all-day event will help to tell that story. College students interested in technology as a career field are also welcome. Details at nmtechcouncil.org. Well, the forecast for today looks for a nice day, 83 for a high in Albuquerque, 76 in Santa Fe. Right now in Las Vegas, it's 46, Belen coming in at 56, and here in Albuquerque, it's 57 degrees. I'm Sultan Chani Salcedo, 96.3 News Radio, KKOB.
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3: Good morning, 7:36. So the state fair wrapped up this weekend. And also, your Albuquerque Isotopes for the 2026 season. They had their awards. Zach Veen ended up being the most valuable player. He got the call-up a few weeks ago. He's been playing for the Rockies. You know how he's been doing, Dale?
15: He started off hot. Not really sure how he's been over the last week or two, but he hit a home run in his first game up.
3: So. Yeah, he's a great player. I thought that Charlie Condon was also going to go up, too.
15: I thought so, too.
3: But he did not. Sterling Thompson was the fan favorite. Charlie Condon was the power hitter of the year. Pitcher of the Year, Evan Shaver. Chad Stevens was the Defensive Player of the Year. Drew Evans was Mr. Hustle. Oh, wow.
15: Mr. Hustle.
3: They have to send the estate of Pete Rose a check. If they use it. I mean, maybe so.
16: And, that's a good one.
3: Pitchers T.J. Shook and Patrick Wingle were the most community-minded. Jennifer Reardon, most community-minded award. So, yep, it's all over. The boys of summer are gone now.
4: It's a great song.
3: Yes. Mm. Which one, the Atari's version or Don Henley?
4: Henley.
16: Oh, Henley.
15: Yeah.
3: Well, the Atari's version, they change the Deadhead sticker to Black Flag sticker. I think that was the controversial move in that one.
15: Deadhead
3: sticker on a Cadillac, and now it's saw a Black Flag sticker on a... They changed it to, I don't know, a Subaru or something.
16: Okay. <I don't> That tracks. I never noticed that. I've heard both versions, and I don't think I've caught that.
3: No, the Black Flag is definitely... They flipped Black Flag for... Deadhead.
16: Oh,
3: But I don't know if they still use Cadillac or not. We'll get the crack staff on that one.
16: Oh, they'll
3: see if we get
16: DC is on that.
15: Oh, I need to know.
16: Yeah.
3: That's right in your wheelhouse, Dale. Though
15: it really is.
3: The Ataris.
15: I'm a huge Ataris fan.
16: Yeah.
4: I just bought an Atari.
16: You just bought an Atari?
3: You did?
4: Yeah, I've got an Atari at home.
3: Like a real old school one?
4: Yeah, because I'm trying to do the RV in like all old school stuff.
3: Oh, that is wonderful.
4: Yeah, so.
3: Yeah. RV.
4: VHS and Atari only.
16: Yeah. Friend of mine has one.
4: No, that's streaming nonsense.
3: Yeah.
16: Friend of mine has one. He has the cartridges still and everything.
3: Oh, wow.
4: Yeah, it's useless without the cartridges.
16: Mm-hmm. Yeah, no, I know.
3: Now, Candy, you went for a VHS instead of Beta?
4: Well, I couldn't find a beta player.
3: I know. That's got to be rough.
4: Good luck with that.
3: Trying to find a beta max player.
4: You got to build one yourself.
3: That's
16: beta
3: for sure.
16: Max.
3: All right. It is 7:39 at News Radio KQOB.
4: Well, we got a crash on eastbound I-40 near Coors. That's going to be on your left shoulder, just causing some congestion. We also have a crash in Los Lunas at Main Street and Lakeview with northbound and eastbound delays. I'm Candy Cruz with KKOB Traffic every 10 minutes on the 7s. If you see an accident, call the Traffic Tracker Hotline, 505-767-9167. I'm Candy Cruz from the 96.3 News Radio KKOB Traffic Center.
17: Today is the last full day of summer. You'll notice more clouds this afternoon and highs trending close to average. 83 Albuquerque, 76 Santa Fe. Tonight, partly cloudy and generally dry. 60 Albuquerque, 55 Santa Fe. Tuesday is an impact weather day for rain and storms, mostly cloudy and several degrees cooler. Autumn begins at 6:05 p.m. 78 Albuquerque, 72 Santa Fe. I'm meteorologist Olga Breeze for KOAT7.
3: Right now in Albuquerque, 59 degrees. By the way, the Atari's Boys of Summer, they did keep Cadillac. I saw a Black Flag sticker on a Cadillac. 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
3: Good morning, 7:45. Right now, the Dow Jones Industrial Average is up 96 points. S&P 500 is up 50, and the NASDAQ is up 292. So we were talking about the Ataris and the Boys of Summer cover. Man, I knew there was something about that band that was weird. And it was Brian Bosall is in the band. He was Andy Keaton on Family Ties. He was the little boy.
16: No kidding.
4: That cute little one?
3: Yes.
4: With the great hair?
3: Yes. They brought him in the last couple of seasons.
4: Yes.
3: Yeah. Of Family Ties. And he was also on Star Trek Next Generation. He was Worf's son.
16: Oh,
3: so
16: really?
3: He was a very popular child actor.
16: Wow.
3: And then he was in that band, the Ataris.
4: No
3: had the
4: kidding.
3: One hit, yeah.
4: I learned something new today.
3: I know.
4: The more
3: another one.
4: I know. There we go.
3: Apropos, because Family Ties was an NBC sitcom as well. But how about that?
4: That's pretty cool.
3: Dale, you ever run into the Ataris on your festival circuit?
15: You know, I haven't. I
3: don't even know if they're still active.
4: Me.
3: Yeah.
15: Well, actually, in January, they announced a new album. I just haven't actually seen that come across
3: is
15: my desk
3: that
15: yet.
3: Right. Yes. Okay. I have to get them on Time Traveling Top 40.
15: Oh, there you go.
3: How about that? Yeah, he's on Star Trek and Family Ties. And he's in his 40s now. But okay. Good
16: young,
3: for him, man.
16: Guy, yeah.
3: Child actor that figured it out.
4: Yeah, not on heroin or dead right now. So
3: exactly.
4: That's a big plus. Okay.
3: That is good.
4: High
3: good
4: five.
3: For him. Good for him.
4: I know. Yeah, it's so rare.
3: We have to celebrate child actors that
4: yep.
3: that are still around and not gotten into trouble. It's too bad. All right, it is...
4: Or turned into a chooch.
3: Yes.
4: Feldman.
3: A lot of chooches out there. Ugh. Feldman's been pretty quiet. I haven't heard from him in about a year. So, he had a very busy last few years. So, maybe he took 2026 off.
4: That guy.
3: Hopefully, 2027 is the year of Feldman.
4: God. I feel like he thinks every year is the year of Feldman.
3: Usually. But this year, like I said, it's, you know...
4: He's really full of himself.
3: Indeed, he is. He is. All right. It's 7:47 at News Radio KQOB.
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4: All right, we got two new crashes, one at Isleta and Lopez Road. No big delays there. You've also got a new crash on northbound I-25 approaching Gibson. That's blocking your right lane and shoulder with a backup near Rio Bravo. You got a crash eastbound on I-40 right near Coors. That's been moved to your left, just causing congestion. And that crash in Los Lunas at Main Street and Lakeview. Slight delays there northbound and eastbound. I'm Candy Cruz with KKOB Traffic every 10 minutes on the 7s. If you see an accident, call the Traffic Tracker Hotline, 505-767-9167. I'm Candy Cruz from the 96.3 News Radio KKOB Traffic Center.
17: Today is the last full day of summer. You'll notice more clouds this afternoon and highs trending close to average. 83 Albuquerque, 76 Santa Fe. Tonight, partly cloudy and generally dry. 60 Albuquerque, 55 Santa Fe. Tuesday is an impact weather day for rain and storms, mostly cloudy and several degrees cooler. Autumn begins at 6:05 p.m. 78 Albuquerque, 72 Santa Fe. I'm meteorologist Olga Breeze for KOAT7.
3: Right now in Albuquerque, it's 59 degrees at News Radio KQOB. .749 right now. How are you guys with spam? Candy?
4: Like... The food or the stuff in my email box?
3: The food. The original spam.
15: Oh. I haven't had it in a while.
4: Is your name Candy?
16: No, I'm sorry. I'm
4: settled down.
16: I just turned on my earphones.
4: Wait your turn. Yeah. Bossy Chon-Chon.
3: We go around the horn here. Yeah.
16: Yeah. My bad.
3: Yeah, Candy, I figured, you know.
4: Because it's already cooked that I would be an expert
3: yeah.
4: in spam.
3: Yeah.
4: It's like a big square hot dog. So, I thought I would like it, and I tried it once, and I was just, I don't like the texture.
3: Yeah.
4: And I feel like it's too expensive to be canned meat. I feel like it should be way cheaper than it is.
3: I haven't had it in a long time. Yeah. I haven't had it in a long time.
4: Hot dogs are basically the same thing, and they're nice and cheap.
3: They just had better marketing. That's what, it's just potted meat. You know? What do you think, Zoltan?
4: It's stupid expensive.
3: Yeah.
16: It's potted meat. I don't know if I would compare that like that. Really? Yeah. I haven't had spam in a long time, but I didn't know if they were potted meat in squares.
3: Well, I'm sure if you put like just regular potted meat, the ingredients right up against spam, I bet they are very similar.
4: Yeah.
16: Okay.
3: I haven't had it in a long time, but when I would eat, I liked it thinly sliced and I would fry it.
16: Yes, that's exactly right. That's
3: but there's some psychos that'll just eat it right out of the can.
16: What?
3: Yes, that's what it's made for. I mean, you can just eat it right out of there.
16: Yeah,
3: just open that buddy up, and it's soaking in its own juices there.
16: Do that with the potted meat.
3: Yeah.
15: I'm going to tell you guys, I've never heard of potted meat, and I just looked it up.
3: Of course you have it.
16: Of course you haven't.
15: Oh, my goodness.
4: Oh. Well, like the spam container is the pot, right? Isn't that why they call it potted meat? Because it's in a pot.
3: Potted meat. Yeah, oh, yeah. That, like, it's in a can. Canned
16: meat.
3: It's
16: a little tiny can. Yeah.
3: Mm-hmm. Potted meat.
16: A million grams of sodium.
3: Oh, yeah. A lot of salt in that thing.
16: Oh, my gosh.
3: That's surprising, Dale.
16: Really? Wow. You
3: wouldn't do that?
16: No.
3: What about Vienna weenies?
16: Those Vienna sausages.
3: Vienna sausages.
16: Oh, my God. Those are awesome.
3: Well, I bring that up because Spam is now doing a hot honey flavor.

0: En garde!
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2: Hickory smoke spam. Wow. Teriyaki and jalapeno. Get you some jalapeno spam.
3: Soon to come, green chili spam.
2: Green chili spam.
4: My beef with it has always been that it's really expensive for crappy food. Right. And I feel like I'm not going to try it no matter what flavor it is till the cost comes down because I'm cheap.
2: Yeah, well, that's spam. That's the name brand. Like we said, like there's other things that are very close to it. But spam has the marketing behind it and, you know, Hawaii and
4: scam.
2: All that stuff. Yes.
4: I'll wait till the scam comes out and
3: plus
4: try
3: the
4: that.
3: Can, I don't think you, I mean, at least me, I don't think I could eat a whole can of spam. So you'd have to save some of it, and I don't know if you can really save it.
2: Yeah, that's right.
3: Yeah.
2: Stick it in a baggie.
4: Mm-hmm. Little tough. Just cut the corner off and squeeze it into your mouth.
3: Gross. All right. So potted meat there, DC, you put it, put some mayo.
2: Yeah.
3: Okay, and you know, a couple of slices of bread. Put the potted meat on it.
4: He's trying to teach him how to make a sandwich.
5: You know, I got
4: to
5: say though,
3: potted meat sandwich.
5: I made the mistake of reading the ingredients.
3: Oh yeah, well you don't want to read the ingredients.
5: That will never happen.
4: Yeah.
3: We don't want to read the ingredients on most foods.
5: Actually, I'm
4: telling you, it's just a square hot dog.
3: Yeah. Mm-hmm.
2: That would be a nightmare for you, Dale. That would be Dale if, like, he was ever taken hostage and they just fed him spam.
4: Right.
2: That'd be, like, the worst thing ever.
3: I'm just going back to high school days, get home from high school, nothing to eat in the fridge, pull out a potted meat can and make yourself a potted meat sandwich.
2: Well, I remember there was a time I was
3: working. Or put it on coal, flour tortilla.
2: On my first radio jobs, I moved into a place and they didn't have a refrigerator.
3: Oh.
2: So I had to wait and save up enough money to get a refrigerator.
3: Mm-hmm.
2: So spam was kind of my go-to because I could keep it in a cabinet. I didn't have to refrigerate it.
4: But that's only till you open it, right? You
2: have to fridge
4: it after.
2: Well, that's why I would fry it. I would fry all of it and eat it over a couple of days.
3: Oh, okay.
2: Yeah.
3: Okay.
2: All right. It's
3: and it would keep without the fridge.
4: I would try some if somebody else made it.
2: Yeah. I'd take it, if you really want to know, I'd take it to the radio station and stick it in a radio station refrigerator.
3: Oh, okay.
2: But I just didn't have one there where I was living at.
3: Well, that's good. Mm-hmm. I don't have a problem with that.
2: All right, it is 7:50.
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1: Well, we got a crash reported at Cesar Chavez and 2nd Street with eastbound delays past Isleta. You've also got a crash on eastbound I-40 near Coors. That's on your left shoulder, just causing congestion. And a crash on northbound I-25 just before you get to Gibson. That has now been moved to the shoulder. We're seeing leftover delays in the area. Those are starting to dissipate. I'm Candy Cruz with KKOB Traffic every 10 minutes on the 7s.
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3: Right now in Albuquerque, we're looking at 60 degrees. In Santa Fe, it's 55 this morning. Well, the Lobos almost did it, but it was a huge step for this program.
4: I was in a wreck. I need a check.
5: Learner and Rope is the way to go.
6: I was in a wreck. I need a check.
5: Learner and Rope is the way to go.
7: I was in a wreck. I need a check.
8: I'm Attorney Kevin Rowe. We've been helping New Mexicans get the compensation they deserve after a car wreck. If

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4: From ABC News, I'm Brian Clark. There will be no pool television coverage of President Trump's trip to New York City today. That's after the president banned CNN, one of the pool members from the White House. CNN was banned along with MS Now and Politico for what the president called their negative coverage. Those three companies are now suing. Free speech lawyer Connor Fitzpatrick told ABC News,
5: "The White House cannot exclude reporters simply because they don't like their reporting. That has been the law for Democratic presidents. It has been the law for Republican presidents."
4: The president will address the UN General Assembly tomorrow. The war in Iran looms over the General Assembly, says ABC's Karen Hua.
6: The president says he's in deciding mode on Iran, weighing three options: wiping Iran out, letting them rot economically, or making a deal. In his words, "My question is, if and when do I blow the entire nation up?"
4: Another major issue, artificial intelligence. And ABC's Jay O'Brien says potential threats from AI are getting more attention.
7: President Trump has repeatedly called AI alarms a quote-unquote hoax and announced the creation of what he calls an AI force, vowing not to hinder or stifle the industry. President Trump has personally invested in companies tied to the AI boom. The White House has repeatedly denied any conflicts of interest and said that those investments are made by a third party. And with the U.S. locked in competition with China over AI, the issue is expected to take center stage when President Trump meets with Chinese President Xi at a summit here in D.C. in just a few days.
4: A man delivering for DoorDash was shot by ICE personnel in Austin, Texas. Federal authorities say he was in the country illegally. Police Chief Lisa Davis wants to know more.
8: This has happened in the city of Austin. The city of Austin deserves answers on what occurred. The mayor's demanding some answers. The city manager wants answers. And we're going to get those. We're going to get all those questions answered.
4: That man is now in ICE custody. 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
9: I was in a wreck. I need a check.
10: 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I need a check.
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12: I'm Attorney Kevin Rowe, and we've been servicing New Mexico for years. After a wreck, you just make one call, that's all, to Lerner & Rowe. 505-444-4444. That's
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0: Carlos Uri Espinosa is the managing attorney, 2711 Carlisle Boulevard, Northeast Albuquerque.
2: Good morning, New Mexico. It's 8:02 on this Monday, the 21st of September, 2026. From your New Mexico Honda Dealers News Desk, I'm Sultan Chani Salcedo. 96.3 News Radio, KKOB. Right now in Albuquerque, 59 degrees at the Sunport. It is 58 here in downtown. The high today, 83. Up in Santa Fe right now, 51. And the high today of 76 degrees. This morning, a murder investigation continues by APD detectives after a shooting was reported just after midnight last night in the North Valley. APD was called out to the shooting at a home at the 6200 block of Sabre Court Northwest. This is in the area of Osuna and 4th Street. Officers arriving, they found a person dead at the scene. They have taken one person into custody, and more details should be released later today. Meanwhile, over the weekend, a homicide investigation still continues today. Day after a shooting outside the Oasis Event Center, that's at 3700 Ellison Drive. The shooting happened around 2 a.m. Saturday morning. APD officers found a man dead with several gunshot wounds when they arrived. No arrests have been made in this murder, and APD is asking the public for assistance. If anyone has video or pictures from the scene, they are asked to send them to APD. A 22-year-old man is in custody in Colfax County after a shootout on the highway in Guadalupe County over the weekend. Rael Gonzalez and his 18-year-old ex-girlfriend were involved in a dispute at a gas station. The woman then took off in the BMW they were both in and left Gonzalez there at the gas station. So he carjacked a Daikin blasting work truck from a man who was putting gas at the gas station. Once at a residence, Gonzalez dumped the work truck and then took off in the BMW. The girl, ex-girlfriend and her mother then ran into Gonzalez on the highway, and a shootout happened when the mother's boyfriend tried to detain Gonzalez. Gunfire was exchanged between the two men, and then Gonzalez, who received a gunshot wound in the arm, as well as the girl, ex-girlfriend. Now Gonzalez is in jail pending his charges. Now he's in jail for probation violation. The other two people that were injured were released from the hospital. A proposed mixed-use housing development in Albuquerque has reached two major funding milestones. KKOB's Mike Gaba has the details.
14: State officials have approved nearly $30 million for a new housing project connected to Albuquerque's transit system. The Uptown Connect development received funding from both the New Mexico State Board of Finance as well as the Mortgage Finance Authority. The project will create 176 rental units and is being developed through ABQ Ride. Supporters say the development is designed to combine housing and transportation investments in one of Albuquerque's busiest commercial districts. Mike Gaba, News Radio KKOB.
2: KKOB News Time 8:05. Meanwhile, the University of New Mexico has launched the public phase of the largest fundraising campaign in school history. The campaign, called Accelerate New Mexico, aims to raise $1.2 billion to support student scholarships, faculty recruitment, research, and innovation. University officials say more than $600 million has already been raised. UNM's leaders say the effort is focused on expanding educational opportunities, strengthening research programs, and investing in workforce development across New Mexico. Coming up, more of the morning show with BV filling in for Bob. Traffic is also next with Candy. Right now in Albuquerque, we have a temperature of 57 degrees. Up in Santa Fe, it's 51. In Las Vegas, it's 46, and it's 56 in Belen. At 8:06, you're up to date. I'm Sultan Chani Salcedo, 96.3.
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20: 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Man, was it a great game. The Lobos almost did it. And we'll talk to Carlos Tenorio. He was there in person. Talk about what actually happened there at the Lobos Sooners game over the weekend. Right now, let's get a check on traffic with Candy Cruz. What's up, Candy?
21: Well, we got a new crash reported southbound on Coors just before you get to Western Trail. That's causing some extra congestion. You also have a crash at Cesar Chavez and 2nd Street with eastbound delays past the river, and crash cleanup on northbound I-25 approaching Gibson. That's been moved to the right shoulder. I'm Candy Cruz with KKOB traffic every 10 minutes on the 7s. If you see an accident, call the Traffic Tracker Hotline, 505-767-9167. I'm Candy Cruz from the 96.3 News Radio KKOB Traffic Center.
1: Today is the last full day of summer. You'll notice more clouds this afternoon and highs trending close to average. 83 Albuquerque, 76 Santa Fe. Tonight, partly cloudy and generally dry. 60 Albuquerque, 55 Santa Fe. Tuesday is an impact weather day for rain and storms, mostly cloudy and several degrees cooler. Autumn begins at 6:05 p.m. 78 Albuquerque, 72 Santa Fe. I'm meteorologist Olga Breeze for KOAT7.
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20: 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Brandon Vogt in for Bob Clark. He's back tomorrow. DC Producing, Zoltan in a newsroom, Candy Cruz on traffic. And joining us, Carlos Tenorio, one of our contributors here at News Radio KKOB. How you doing this morning, Carlos?
23: I'm doing good, BV. Got a lot of positive energy going into this weekend for UNM.
20: That's right. Yeah, Lobos take on New Mexico State this weekend. We'll have coverage beginning at 12:30 here on News Radio KKOB. And I want to talk to you about the game. So you made the trek to Norman, Oklahoma, right?
23: Yes, I did. Yeah, drove out Friday morning, got to listen to you a little bit and the Project Jupiter girls on Friday morning.
20: Oh, good, good.
23: So that got me all the way to about Santa Rosa you experience, you know, other radio stations out there. But it was an amazing trip out there. I will tell you, though, it was unbelievably hot.
20: Yes.
23: It was awful going from beautiful rain to 101 degrees with humidity. They stuck us all the way up in the highest corner of the stadium. But it was an amazing, amazing experience if you were a Lobo fan that made the trip.
20: So were you up there? Because they showed it on TV in the fourth quarter, the 505 guy, the guy that tailgates at 505 every game. So they showed him up there. Were you in that that area? Where your seats were?
23: I was in that shot, actually.
20: Okay.
23: He was a few rows behind me. Lewis, he's an amazing guy. He's a diehard.
20: Yeah.
23: But they zoomed in, and I started getting a lot of texts from buddies being like, well, we just saw you on ESPN.
20: Yeah.
23: And I said, well, how? I'm on the surface of the moon. How is that possible? You know?
20: Yeah. I mean, Oklahoma Memorial, it's 80,000 plus. And they didn't do the Lobo fans any favor by sticking them up there for the tickets that you got there.
23: Not at all. Yeah. Not at all.
20: So tell me about the game, because, you know, we were at Sandia watching it. And we'll be doing Sandia watch parties there all season long with News Radio KKOB. And I mean, it just felt like OU wanted to let New Mexico have it and they just couldn't quite do it. So what was it like there in the stadium with all the fans there? Probably shocked that OU looked as bad as they did.
23: You know, I think a lot of folks still hear New Mexico and think about the Michael Oxley era, or, you know, just the team that gets blown out 72-0 to an Oregon side. And it really started when OU ran out. They had a mishap with their fireworks and actually burnt part of the field on their sideline.
20: Oh, really? Wow.
23: They ran out, so that was a bad omen.
20: Yeah.
23: And then the first interception gets thrown, and there's a few little boos.
20: Mm-hmm.
23: And then as the game progressed, the boos grew louder and louder and louder. And the Lobo defense held strong. You know, I think the OU offense is one of the worst in the P4 this year.
20: Yeah.
23: But it was Lobo. I'll tell you this. Lobo fans were enjoying the boos that were raining down on Oklahoma, and it was remarkable to see this Lobo team put up such a good fight.
20: Yeah.
23: There were a few calls that, at least, I don't know how it looked on TV, but from our angle on the surface of the moon, looked like the spots should have been a little different. The referees, maybe made a few questionable calls there, but the offense just couldn't get going for whatever reason, but the defense held so strong.
20: Yeah.
23: I feel like if we don't allow that second touchdown, we win that game 9-7, truthfully.
20: Yeah.
23: It's a bye game that many Lobo fan walking out, we felt like that one got away from us. You know, we could have won that game.
20: That's the thing.
23: At the end of the day, it's 1.1 million that UNM got.
20: One six.
23: Bank. Mm-hmm. And a lot of our players are going to be able to get NFL looks now.
20: Yeah. Was that the best loss the Lobos have ever had?
23: Well, you know, I agree with Coach Jack that there's no such thing as a moral victory.
20: Yeah, but if we were
23: to list them, I would say OU this year.
20: Yeah.
23: And Michigan and Minnesota last year, yeah. For sure.
20: Oh, the Minnesota game. Oh, man, that was another one. Almost there. Almost got it. But, yeah, for the Lobos to hang and be within one score of a ranked blue blood OU team, I mean, it's pretty impressive. It's something that nobody would have predicted a couple of years ago. Like, I mean, this game's been on the schedule since 2019, and nobody would have thought back then for sure that the Lobos would play as well as they did and really have a chance to win the game. And I'll tell you this, like that fourth down call, I don't like it toward the end of the game where they had, I don't know who was quarterback at that time, but they had him in the shotgun for a fourth down play. It just looked like it was just haphazardly put together there, which kind of ended it for the Lobos.
23: Yeah, you know, Coach Eck in the post game press conference said they were looking to get a read. It didn't materialize.
20: Yeah,
23: it already called timeouts. They can't call it again.
20: Yeah,
23: and you know, it just didn't work out. When they tried running the same play earlier in the game with James Loebstein at quarterback instead of Toa Fa'avai, and that one didn't work out. Ended up having Loebstein throw the football, which I don't think I've ever seen him do.
20: Yeah.
23: But you know, it was just it's like you said, when we signed in 2019, UNM had just lost to Notre Dame 66-0.
20: Yeah.
23: So it's a completely different world we live in, and UNM's getting a lot of good looks. I really think if UNM is to win out, which I think is very possible and crazy for me to even say, as a Lobo fan, there is a chance they could honestly play in the college football playoff this year. I think that this team is that good. Mm-hmm.
20: Well, that's what
23: I think they could possibly be ranked too if they don't make the CFP still.
20: Yeah, I think the next couple of games, if they win, I think they'll start receiving some votes. Did they get any votes this last time around? With the loss?
23: I don't know what we need to do to get votes. We got a vote in the preseason, then we beat Central Michigan and no votes. We blew out, you know, it was the Sisters of Charity pretty much with Mercy Hurst. We strung 70 on them, no votes. We put up a good fight against the ranked OU team, no votes. So I really don't know what UNM needs to do anymore to get votes.
20: Now, these two quarterbacks here, they haven't separated themselves. So you think the Lobos are just going to go double-headed quarterback the rest of the season?
23: You know, I could honestly see that happening a lot. Toa Fa'avai, the quarterback they played most of the game, he's a left-handed quarterback. Once he gets a little set and settled in, he is a remarkable quarterback who can scramble out. Because I'm a Raider fan and he's left-handed, he reminds me a lot of Ken Stabler, the Snake.
20: Yeah.
23: And then Luke Moga, he was a four-star recruit out of high school, played at Oregon as a backup. So I can really, and really it's a three-quarterback set because you bring in James Loebstein as an extra runner. So I can see the two throwing quarterbacks and James Loebstein incorporated for the rest of the season. Kochak has said he does enjoy, you know, not giving teams more than they should see with their quarterbacks on film. And I think that's a good idea, but you know, well, I think as the season progresses, we probably will see a little bit more of a separation between the two. Toa Fa'avai played most of this OU game. I thought he did remarkable. You know, given who he was playing, and that OU defense was 10 times bigger than any defense we're going to face the rest of the year.
20: Exactly.
23: And we really held our own. He's held his own. He scrambled out of danger. I thought he did a remarkable job.
20: Yeah, and even at the end of the game, the ESPN commentators were talking about how, you know, Lobos, class of the Mountain West Conference now, and that there could be a college football playoff spot for them at the end of the season if they play like they did, you know, against this competition with Oklahoma and the SEC, against going the rest of the way here in the Lobo schedule with the Mountain West.
23: Yeah, I really do believe that. I think North Dakota State's a remarkable team. That's who we're really going to have to fight for the Mountain West title. You know, all credit to New Mexico State. They're a tough team. It's a rivalry game, so who knows what happens in that one. I think UNM does win that game, but there's only one game really on the schedule other than North Dakota State that worries me, and it's that trip to Hawaii, which has been a
20: always weird
23: for not just us, but for almost every team, because you have to travel from Albuquerque to L.A. and then L.A., you know, to the island, and now you're all the way in the pat. You know, you left L.A. at 6, and now you're going to Hawaii at the same time. You know, so I think if there is a coach, I don't think Bronco Mendenhall did a great job preparing our guys for that, but understands why. He already had a foot out the door.
5: Yeah.
23: But I think if there's a coach, Jack is a disciplined coach and can get us to pass the what folks call the Hawaii test.
5: Yes.
23: So I think we can finally pass that this year.
5: All right. Carlos, can you hang on for a minute here?
23: Yes, sir.
5: All right. Let me. We'll talk about some of the tailgating that that happened at OU with the Lobos this weekend. 8:19 at News Radio KQOB.
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21: Well, we got two crashes left, one southbound on Coors just before you get to Western Trail. That's causing congestion. And one at Cesar Chavez and 2nd Street with eastbound delays near the river. I'm Candy Cruz with KKOB Traffic every 10 minutes on the 7s. 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
1: Today is the last full day of summer. You'll notice more clouds this afternoon and highs trending close to average. 83 Albuquerque, 76 Santa Fe. Tonight, partly cloudy and generally dry. 60 Albuquerque, 55 Santa Fe. Tuesday is an impact weather day for rain and storms, mostly cloudy and several degrees cooler. Autumn begins at 6:05 p.m. 78 Albuquerque, 72 Santa Fe. I'm meteorologist Olga Breeze for KOAT7.
5: Right now at Albuquerque, 58 degrees at News Radio KQOB. Carlos Tenorio with us. He made the trip to see the Lobos and Sooners. So tell me about the fun stuff that happened. You got there on Friday, so what kind of trouble did you get into in Norman, Oklahoma?
23: Well, BV, you know, as a producer, I know certain things I can and can't say on air. No, I'm joking. I went with my girlfriend and my two friends have never been to Oklahoma City, so I really enjoy Oklahoma City. I think it's a remarkable city, and I've had this conversation, and I took them down to the Brickyard area,
5: and
23: we had a good time there along the Riverwalk and played some mini golf and had a good time, and that was really Friday, and then Saturday we got there around noon.
5: Okay.
23: I met my dad out there. My dad made the trip. His fiance is from Oklahoma, so that side of the family, the future side of the family, are all Sooners. So we tailgated with them for a little bit and had a great time. It was super hot. And then we walked around the stadium, and that the tailgating experience at an SEC school is it's night and day difference than what we have at UNM. And that's not a bad thing, right? I mean, every tailgate culture is different. The SEC is different than when I used to go to Oakland and watch the Raiders there. And that tailgate culture. And it was crazy to see just the pomp and pageantry, I guess, is the best way to put it.
5: I mean, it's
23: surrounding
5: a show.
23: The game. It was remarkable. The band was great. They had this whole area, kind of like what UNM's trying to do with Louis Lane, outside the stadium with all these different vendors and games and experiences for fans. You know, they had a lot. They were handing out free water bottles so fans could take into the stadium.
5: Amazing. That's great. And then, of course, outside the stadium, they've got this really cool thing where they have all the statues of the Heisman Trophy winners, which I think there's been 5 or 6 Heisman Trophy winners from Oklahoma. And there's, you know, these larger than life statues. And then, I don't know if you had a chance to go through there. And also it's the Barry Switzer Center, and that's in the stadium. And that's where all the Orange Bowls, the national championships and all that stuff is too. So it's kind of like a museum.
23: I got to the Heisman Walk. Like the Heisman Walk with all those statues was remarkable, and you're just reminded of the history of this program and their national championships and all their bowl wins and All-Americans. And the Heisman statues were remarkable to see because, you know, I grew up an Oakland A's fan, so it's kind of fun to see Kyler Murray up there, considering we raised the first round draft pick. I was there with some buddies from Texas Tech that drove up from Lubbock to the game, and they weren't happy seeing the Baker Mayfield statue because he went to Tech for a little bit. But everything felt like a museum, I think is the best way to put it. Their team store was remarkable. It was like I was in an NFL team store. It was better than the ones in Denver, personally, that I've seen when I went to Bronco games. It was two floors. It was amazing to like the pomp and circumstance of it. It was a great experience. I'm really happy for my sister, who's about to be the lead marketing intern for UNM Athletics. She got to experience all this, and she was taking notes and having a great time and just saying, you know, we could try this and this can work there. So I'm very happy that she got to experience that as a sophomore at UNM.
20: Well, that's great.
23: But yeah, everyone was super friendly too.
20: Yeah,
23: you know, everyone was very welcoming. We were leaving the game, and the OU fans were like, "We will never play you for another 90 years."
20: Oh yeah,
23: it's been over 90 years since we had played OU. They're like, "We do not want to play you for another 90 years."
20: I bet halfway through that game, the athletic director was probably like, "We'll pay another $1 million if we can just, you know, go away here now. If we can just part ways."
23: Let's end this now. You know,
20: yes.
23: So. Yeah, one of them said, "Take your money and go back to your green chili."
20: Well, that's what
23: I was
20: watching the game. I was having flashbacks of when OU and Boise State met in a Fiesta Bowl, at, you know, years ago, and everybody just thought, "Oh, OU's just going to run them," and then you know, Boise State came back and won. And I was thinking, man, this could be history repeating itself right here with another Mountain West team.
23: We should have tried running the Statue of Liberty.
20: Yes, you know,
23: really, waiting on that one. To the drama.
20: Now, but Carlos, thank you so much. And again, Lobos, no moral victories, but boy, they played well. They're taking on New Mexico State Saturday. We'll have coverage beginning at 12:30. Carlos, thank you so much for being with us.
23: Of course, BV, always a pleasure to talk to you, and we'll see you soon. Go Lobos.
20: All right. It's 8:26 now at News Radio KQOB.
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21: Just two crashes right now. One southbound on Coors approaching Western Trail. Just congestion there. And one at Cesar Chavez and 2nd Street where we still have some eastbound delays. I'm Candy Cruz with KKOB Traffic every 10 minutes on the 7s. If you see an accident, call the Traffic Tracker Hotline, 505-767-9167. I'm Candy Cruz from the 96.3 News Radio KKOB Traffic Center.
1: Today is the last full day of summer. You'll notice more clouds this afternoon and highs trending close to average. 83 Albuquerque, 76 Santa Fe. Tonight, partly cloudy and generally dry. 60 Albuquerque, 55 Santa Fe. Tuesday is an impact weather day for rain and storms, mostly cloudy and several degrees cooler. Autumn begins at 6.05 p.m. 78 Albuquerque, 72 Santa Fe. I'm meteorologist Olga Breeze for KOAT7.
20: Currently in Albuquerque, it is 58 degrees. News is
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20: Good morning, New Mexico. It's now 8:32 from your New Mexico Honda Dealers News Desk. I'm Sultan Chani Salcedo, 96.3 News Radio KKOB. Right now in Albuquerque, we have a temperature of 59 degrees at the Sunport and a high today of 83 degrees. Up in Santa Fe right now, it's 53 degrees and looking for a high of 76 degrees. An Albuquerque woman is in jail, arrested for kidnapping her grandson, apparently impersonating a state CYFD worker to get access to her six-year-old grandson at Cochiti Elementary School.
0: and then led to a statewide Amber Alert that happened on Friday. 66-year-old Marie Esquivel is charged with child abuse and remains at the Metropolitan Detention Center without bond. She'll be in court today for arraignment. Records show that Esquivel called the boy's former school posing as a CYFD employee, and that's how she found out that the boy was now enrolled at Cochiti Elementary in the North Valley. Police say the boy's father has full custody after CYFD removed the child from his mother, and the boy had tested positive for narcotics after being with his grandmother, and that was the reason why she was no longer allowed to be around him. The grandmother was arrested after the boy was located around 11 o'clock on Saturday. She will remain in jail and again has a court appearance later today. New Mexico State Police and Doñana County Sheriff's investigators are working the cause of a deadly crash Sunday night near Anthony, New Mexico on New Mexico Highway 404. The crash happened and involved a head-on collision between an SUV and an 18-wheeled tractor-trailer around 8:30 last night. Doñana Fire Rescue crews responded to a crash on Highway 404 in Anthony Sunday night, and now the investigation continues by New Mexico State Police and Doñana County Sheriff's. The average price of U.S. regular gas was $4.32 per gallon last Monday, according to the latest weekly data from the Energy Information Administration, or EIA, a nearly 25% rise from over the last 2 weeks. The EIA data, which goes back to 1990, also shows that gas prices are the highest they've ever been at this stage in any recent election cycle. That's also according to Yahoo Finance Analysis. The second highest price on record at this point, 49 days from an election, came in 2012 when gas was $3.88 per gallon. The third highest price was in 2022. Both were election years when a Democratic administration was in power and Republicans put a heavy focus on the issue of pump prices. Last Tuesday saw another all-time record price. This was for diesel, which was an average of $6.27 per gallon. After 4 years of planning and construction, Bernalillo County Fire and Rescue is preparing to open a new fire station up in the North Valley. More from KKOB's Mike Gaba.
2: The new fire station, number 36 on Edith Boulevard, is expected to begin operations by early November. The nearly 14,000-square-foot facility will replace an older station that county officials say faced ongoing foundation issues. The station includes four apparatus bays, a gym, kitchen, community meeting space, and solar power infrastructure. It will also serve as the future home of New Mexico's first electric fire engine, which officials hope to have in service later this year. Mike Gaba, News Radio, KKOB.
0: 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El Niño may be an unwanted visitor at this year's Albuquerque International Balloon Fiesta. Here's more from KKOB's Terry Travis.
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11: The skies have opened up and monsoon is finally here, and it could last through October.
12: Right now for Balloon Fiesta, it looks like there is a little bit of a lean toward wetter than normal for those 10 days or so.
11: Science and Operations Officer for the National Weather Service in Albuquerque, Josh Schroeder, says those wet days will be interspersed with drier fall weather.
12: I don't foresee a washout, but there could be a couple periods there where we do get a little bit stormier weather.
11: Schroeder says just make sure you got a raincoat with you, just in case, and keep an eye on the forecast. Balloon Fiesta is rain or shine. 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
0: 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Speaking of the weather, the high today in Albuquerque, 83, 76 up in Santa Fe. Right now in Belen, it's 60 degrees, Santa Fe, 55, and in Rio Rancho, it's 59, 57 here in Albuquerque. 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I'm Sultan Chani Salcedo, 96.3 News Radio, KKOB.
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20: 8:36 at News Radio KKOB. Boy, I tell you what, the spam thing really just hit on the text line, Dale. Let's see
14: no
20: here.
14: No way.
20: Scientifically processed artificial meat. That's what spam
14: calls itself.
20: Spam sans. Well, I mean, that's the anagram. But it's not. That's not what they. I think they just made up that name.
14: Oh, okay.
20: Back in the day, yeah. Spam's coming out with a new hot honey flavor. And I was surprised of how many different varieties of spam there is now.
21: Yeah, I've only heard of the
0: heard of regular spam.
20: I'm waiting on the pumpkin spice spam. I think that's
21: nice.
0: For the season.
20: Yeah. Tis the season. It's a nice pumpkin spice spam for you. Let's see here. Spam and green chili and mustard on a tortilla.
0: These are from the listeners?
20: Yes.
0: There you go. That's what I was talking about then. Okay.
20: You can also get a spam and egg burrito at the Black Mesa Casino gas station. How about that?
21: Okay. Downstairs, she used to make a spam and egg
20: thing. Okay.
0: Really?
21: Sandwich.
20: Yeah. Oh, I did. I saw that on the menu. Okay. Yeah, I did. Yeah, she would work with bologna and like...
0: very New Mexican.
20: Yes.
0: Yep.
20: And the spam. Oh, you can check out the Spam Museum, Austin, Minnesota. Dale, you travel to Minnesota pretty often. Have you ever gone to the Spam Museum?
3: I've not made it there yet. I'm not totally sure where Austin, Minnesota is located. So might have to check that out.
20: Yeah, this is very nice and fun. Seems like the Spam Museum would be in Hawaii, though.
21: Right?
20: Yeah. However, if you're in Hawaii, I mean, who's going to go to the Spam Museum?
21: I feel like there's plenty more to see. Yeah. Volcanoes and such.
3: Got to wake up early, hit the Spam Museum.
20: Yeah, that's a lot of other stuff probably get your attention in Hawaii, right?
0: Yeah.
20: Okay, more recipes. Fried Spam, fried potatoes, scrambled eggs, green chili. Let's see here. Every deli meat is now the same chunked. Formed. Okay. So I guess that's kind of a new thing with deli meat. They're going the spam direction.
21: Are they?
20: Just kind of a chunk. Well, that's what I'm hearing from the text line. I mean, I don't know. That's what 4046 says. I don't know if it's true or not.
21: Prove it, man.
20: All right. Speaking of your green chili, have you got it yet? We'll talk about that coming up. 839 now at News Radio KQOB.
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21: We've got two accidents. Both are in the clearing stage. One southbound on Coors approaching Western Trail. That's on the shoulder. Another one at Cesar Chavez and 2nd Street with just a little bit of congestion going eastbound. I'm Candy Cruz with KKOB Traffic every 10 minutes on the 7s.
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1: Today is the last full day of summer. You'll notice more clouds this afternoon and highs trending close to average. 83 Albuquerque, 76 Santa Fe. Tonight, partly cloudy and generally dry. 60 Albuquerque, 55 Santa Fe. Tuesday is an impact weather day for rain and storms, mostly cloudy and several degrees cooler. Autumn begins at 6:05 p.m. 78 Albuquerque, 72 Santa Fe. I'm meteorologist Olga Breeze for KOAT7.
20: Right now in Albuquerque, it is 58 degrees at News Radio KQOB.
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20: 8:45 at News Radio KKOB. Oh, from, let's see. Oh, I got this on the text line. Spam is made by Hormel, which is based in Minnesota, and that's why the museum's there. Okay, that all makes sense.
21: Yeah, that tracks.
20: And then from Rich, BV, don't forget the spam sketch by Monty Python. Yes, indeed. Hilarious. So we got the state fair wrapped up. Balloon Fiesta is coming. And it's green chili season, right? Here's this from KOAT.
24: Because we're all here for a common thing, right? Green chili.
25: Here in Albuquerque, several stores receiving a prize shipment of chilies, and there's so many eager customers that they were lining up for hours today to get their hands on them. Some waiting in line saying they are getting chili for family members who are elderly or can't get it themselves, while others plan to cook and eat it as soon as they get home.
24: My son wants triple X, double X, or triple X chili. Oh, he lives in San Diego, California.
20: It's naughty.
24: I'm going in November, so I came all the way over here to get chili to take to San Diego.
26: We've been out on the chili hunt all morning, so this was the second place I've come today. First place had a line with about 80 people in it, and I thought, well, it's got to be shorter somewhere else, and that place didn't have the triple extra hot that my husband wanted. So had to come over here.
20: Yeah.
26: So we've been in this line for about 3.5 hours.
20: 3.5 hours?
25: All of this is coming after the New Mexico Chili Association estimates this year's shortfall for chili between 20 and 50%. They say the first harvest of green chili went as expected, but it was the second wave that was concerning. They cite poor growing conditions, crop diseases, and insect damage.
20: Candy, would you wait in line 3.5
21: no.
20: hours? Okay.
21: I don't wait in line, period, for anything I want. I'm out. Yeah. The second I see a line, done.
20: Have you?
21: I am not a patient.
20: Have
21: girl.
20: You gotten your chili yet?
21: I still have chili okay. that Bob Walpo gave me 3 years ago. And it's like it gets hotter the longer yes. you leave it in the freezer, so we only need to use like a pinch of it for a whole pot of stew now because it's so ridiculously hot. Bob Walpo.
0: That's the weird thing about chili. It gets hotter the longer you keep it frozen.
21: Yeah, it's bananas. So now I feel like I've got chili for the rest of my life because I only have to like sprinkle some of this Walpo nonsense on. Stuff's gonna last me till like the next millennium. I'll be in the apocalypse still eating chili. Be just fine, buddy.
20: Zoltan, you got your fill this year yet?
0: I'm just a single guy now, so okay. I depend on my family to give it to me one little 1 pound bag at a time.
20: Okay.
21: You want some 6-year-old Walpo stuff?
0: Yeah. Hey, I'll take it.
20: Sprinkle some of that Walpo chili
21: on
20: it.
21: I'm telling you, man.
0: I'll take it.
21: It's some next level chili.
0: Yeah. Uh-huh. I'll try it out if it's see how hot it actually is. And then depending on that, then I'll do what you do and just put a little pinch on my eggs in the morning.
20: On your spam.
0: On my spam.
20: Yeah.
0: Yeah, I got actually
21: really figured this out.
0: Maybe a reason now to go buy a can of spam.
20: Mm-hmm. I got on the text line, I have fresh chili now at Chili Traditions, Montgomery and Louisiana. Yes, one of our great sponsors here. Yeah,
21: indeed. I like that place.
20: Mm-hmm.
21: A lot of great
0: Isn't there one on Juan or Eubank also?
21: Okay. Just south of the freeway.
0: Yeah.
21: I believe it's Eubank.
20: Yeah.
0: Okay, Eubank then. Yeah, I drive by it.
20: I didn't
0: know what it was at the beginning.
20: Said he got 150 sacks this morning.
0: Whoa.
20: Oh, my gosh.
0: Nice.
20: What's the retail? I mean, talking to the texter here, what's the retail value of that, if you don't mind?
0: A sack?
20: You can let us know.
0: A sack?
20: What do you think that is?
0: That's a good question.
20: Yeah. I don't know. We'll get some info for you on that. But, it is that season, that's for sure. It's 8:49 at News Radio KKOB.
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21: We got a new crash reported at Montgomery and Juan Thibeau. Just slight delays east and westbound. You've also got crash cleanup at Cesar Chavez and 2nd Street. That's on the shoulder. And crash cleanup southbound Coors approaching Western Trail, also on the shoulder. I'm Candy Cruz with KKOB Traffic every 10 minutes on the 7s. If you see an accident, call the Traffic Tracker Hotline, 505-767-9167. I'm Candy Cruz from the 96.3 News Radio KKOB Traffic Center.
20: Right now in Albuquerque, it is 58 degrees at News Radio KKOB. .850 at News Radio KKOB. Yeah, chili season. Go out there and get it. If you can.
21: You just auction off my Walpo stuff.
20: The hotter the better, huh?
21: I'm telling you, you just need a pinch. Mm-hmm. Nate loves hot stuff. Yeah. I'm kind of a wimp, but Nate loves the hot stuff, and he can barely take it.
20: Well, obviously, he married you, right?
21: Well,
20: That's right. Hey, also, I mean, have any of you guys ever wanted to skydive? Has that been a interest of anybody? Dale, you like to take risks.
3: I do, but not that risk.
20: Okay. Jump out of an airplane. Zoltan, ever jumped out of an airplane?
0: No.
20: Voluntarily.
0: I don't plan on it either.
21: That just doesn't sound fun. That sounds horrible.
20: Yeah. I know. Me too. Yeah. I don't like that at all.
0: No interest.
20: What about like the sky? You know, they have these. I don't think we have one here in Albuquerque, but in other places they have like the building where you can skydive in.
3: Yes.
20: Like a tunnel thing.
3: Yes, the indoor skydiving.
20: Indoor skydiving. Yeah. Do we have one
3: here? I would
20: probably
3: try that.
20: Yeah, I mean, you can't get hurt doing that, right?
3: I'm sure you can.
21: I can get hurt doing anything.
20: Surely they have
21: I get hurt
20: like,
21: walking down this hall sometimes. Surely they have skydiving's way out of my
20: like
21: league.
20: Like a bunch of pillows down underneath, so if you do fall out of the sky, you just, you know.
21: Bounce back up.
20: Bounce right back up.
0: I admire these 100-year-old folks that decide, okay, I'm going to do a skydive.
3: Yeah, why not?
0: Well, like, that's what I admire them. I'm sorry.
20: That's what somebody here in Albuquerque, actually in Berlin, I think they do skydiving. There's a place in Berlin does a place like that. But yeah, this is a KOET caught up with a guy. He's 74. He's not 100, but he's 74, and he started to set some records. Now, he's using the wing suit. Have you ever seen that?
21: Yeah. Oh, yeah. You look like one of those flying squirrels.
20: Right. Yeah, exactly. So here's his story.
5: You don't quit skydiving because you get old. You get old because you quit skydiving.
20: Ooh, nice.
25: That is 74-year-old Rich Greenwood, now officially the oldest man to fly in a wingsuit while skydiving. This is Greenwood making his world record jump just 7 days ago. Wow, there he goes. That's amazing. He's been jumping out of planes for more than 50 years. Jeez. Greenwood says,

0: En garde!
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2: I mean, that looks kind of cool.
3: I feel like if I ever were to skydive, I'd be in my 90s. Because at that point, it's like...
2: Yeah, who cares?
3: Yeah.
2: Right?
3: I'm going to go any minute anyway. I might as well go awesome.
2: I may start doing that.
3: Well, start swimming with sharks and wrestling gators. Do all kinds of fun stuff. Just wait until my 90s.
2: Yeah. We get Bill.
4: Eat Wolf Bull's green chili.
3: Right.
2: You'd be running out of Walpo chili at that point.
4: Who cares?
3: It'll last that long.
5: But yeah, just think about how that looks in the paper. 90-year-old dies from, you know, jumping out of a plane. Like, that's
3: right?
5: A tough
2: well,
5: lady.
2: You know what somebody's going to say? They're going to go, you know, he died doing what he loved.
4: Right.
5: Oh.
4: Yeah. If you've ever seen videos of those really, like, pro body wingsuit on YouTube going through, like, the Alps and, my gosh. Those videos. Yeah. Oh. Yeah, they got the GoPro camera on their helmet.
2: Mm-hmm.
4: Woo!
2: Man. Yeah. Also, I'm seeing here, indoor skydiving at Urban Air. Okay.
4: Okay.
2: So they got one of those things,
3: there
2: too.
3: You go,
2: so you can check that out. All right, it is 8:50.
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3: Well, we're down to just one accident, the crash at Montgomery and Juan Thibault. Just very slight delays, mostly east and westbound. I'm Candy Cruz with KKOB Traffic every 10 minutes on the 7s.
13: Today is the last full day of summer. You'll notice more clouds this afternoon and highs trending close to average. 83 Albuquerque, 76 Santa Fe. Tonight, partly cloudy and generally dry. 60 Albuquerque, 55 Santa Fe. I'm meteorologist Olga Breeze for KOAT7.
2: Right now in Albuquerque, it's 58 degrees in Santa Fe.

0: It's 56. So we had some of the finalists for the Toy Hall of Fame late last week. So we'll talk about that coming up. Next, news is on the way on News Radio KQOB.
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5: From ABC News, I'm Brian Clark. Three news organizations, CNN, MS Now, and Politico, have sued the Trump administration, saying the president's ban on their access to the White House amounts to a blatant violation of the First Amendment. ABC's Karen Travers has more from the White House.
6: The outlets today have filed a lawsuit saying that they're doing this to protect their First Amendment rights and defend the principle that the government does not decide what the press reports or publishes. That lawsuit also says that this ban could, quote, not be a more direct assault on the First Amendment.
5: Because of the ban, the rotating television pool of networks is not covering President Trump's trip to New York City today. He'll meet with Mayor Zoran Mamdani. Tomorrow, he'll address the United Nations General Assembly. The Iran war and Middle East unrest looms over the UN. And now the Iranian-backed Houthi rebels say they have all of Yemen's west coast under their control. That borders a key shipping strait, and ABC's Steve Ganyard, a former Defense and State Department official, says that could have major impacts on global trade.
7: They don't have to do anything. They can say they could put mines in the water. They can say they have drones and anti-ship cruise missiles set up there, and that's going to be enough to scare off the shippers to not go through there.
5: And ABC's Karen Hua says all of this having an impact on American consumers.
8: The cost of the war is showing up at the pump. Regular gas averages $4.48 a gallon, up 17 cents in a week. Diesel set another record Sunday, $6.51.
5: The FAA has stopped departures at two major airports, Newark and Philadelphia, because of equipment outages. That's according to an FAA advisory. The attorney for a man who was shot by ICE agents while making food deliveries in Austin, Texas on Sunday says she does not know where he is or what condition he's in. Federal authorities say that the man was in the country illegally. You're listening to ABC News.
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12: 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It's 9:02. Here's the latest news from 96.3 News Radio KKOB. Right now in Albuquerque, 62 degrees at the Sunport, 60 here in downtown. The high today, 83. Up in Santa Fe right now, it's 58 and looking for a high today of 76. An Albuquerque woman is in jail, arrested for kidnapping her grandson, apparently impersonating also a state CYFD worker to get access to her six-year-old grandson at Cochiti Elementary on Friday. That's when the statewide Amber Alert was also put out. 66-year-old Marie Esquivel is charged with child abuse and remains at MDC without bond. She'll be in court later today for an arraignment. Records show that Esquivel called the boy's former school, posing as a CYFD employee, and learned he was now at Cochiti Elementary in the North Valley. Police say the boy's father has full custody after CYFD removed the child from his mother and after the boy had tested positive for narcotics after being with his grandmother, and that was the reason she was no longer allowed to be around him. The grandmother went to the school Friday during dismissal, told staff she was there to pick him up, then left with him and another man. APD was thankfully able to find the grandmother and the child on Saturday morning. The New Mexico Secretary of State's office has launched a statewide advertising campaign focused on election information. Here's more from KKOB's Natasha Leyva.
9: The initiative, called Good Questions, is intended to provide voters with answers about registration, absentee ballots, election security, and other aspects of voting ahead of the 2026 general election. The campaign will run across multiple media platforms, including radio, social media, and digital advertising. Election officials say the effort builds on previous initiatives aimed to increase the public's access to election information. Natasha Leyva, News Radio, KKOB.
12: KKOB News Time, it's 9:04. New Mexicans will also be able to weigh in on whether state lawmakers should receive a salary. Here's Mike Gaba with that story.
13: A proposed constitutional amendment would provide legislators with annual pay tied to the state's median household income, which is currently around $67,800. Lawmakers currently receive per diem payments during legislative sessions, but no salary. Supporters say the change would make public service more accessible to people who cannot afford to serve without compensation. Opponents argue the proposed salary exceeds what legislators receive in many nearby states and could increase taxpayer costs. That question will be decided by voters in November. Mike Gaba, News Radio, KKOB.
14: I'm Jeff Symbieta with your Sports Animal Short, brought to you by Sandia Resort and Casino. A big weekend of football highlighted by Lobos on the road at SEC Power Oklahoma on Saturday. New Mexico plays Oklahoma tough. Defense was terrific. Offense struggled against that Oklahoma front. Lobos lose 14-6. Fall to 2-1 on the season. Next up, a trip to Las Cruces to play the Aggies in the rivalry of enchantment coming up this Saturday. NFL yesterday, Cowboys get a big win. Dak Prescott threw for 4 touchdowns as they beat the Washington Commanders 37-20. Cowboys are 1-1. Broncos get a big win at home, beating Jacksonville 20-13. Bo Nix threw for 288 yards, a touchdown, and 1 interception. The Raiders are 2-0. They beat the Chargers 26-14. Soccer over the weekend, Mexico United drew at Colorado Springs, a 1-1 tie with Colorado Springs. And the Isotope season came to an end with a 14-7 loss to Salt Lake City on Sunday. Want more? 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I'm Jeff Symbieta.
12: Okay, Jeff, thanks a lot. The forecast for today, high of 83 in Albuquerque, 76 in Santa Fe. Right now in Los Alamos, it's 60, Las Vegas 58, and it's 62 at the airport here in Albuquerque. At 9:06, you're up to date. I'm Sultan Chani Salcedo, 96.3 News Radio, KKOB.
15: Today is the last full day of summer. You'll notice more clouds this afternoon and highs trending close to average. 83 Albuquerque, 76 Santa Fe. Tonight, partly cloudy and generally dry. 60 Albuquerque, 55 Santa Fe. Tuesday is an impact weather day for rain and storms, mostly cloudy and several degrees cooler. Autumn begins at 6:05 p.m. 78 Albuquerque, 72 Santa Fe. I'm meteorologist Olga Breeze for
16: I'm Greg Hull. As mayor of Rio Rancho, one of my top priorities has always been keeping families safe. 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Every New Mexican deserves to feel safe in their home and in their neighborhood. That's the kind of leadership I'll bring as your governor. I'm Greg Hull, and I approve this message. 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
0: Good morning, 9:08 at News Radio KKOB. Brandon voting for Bob Clark. He's back tomorrow morning. DC producing, Zoltan in the newsroom, Candy Cruz with us here on News Radio KKOB. We did. We got this on a text line, and Dale confirmed it. Yes, there actually was pumpkin spice spam a few years ago.
21: What?
22: 2019.
21: Wow.
22: I can't believe it.
23: Very weird combo, man.
0: Yeah, well.
21: Have it with your pumpkin spice latte.
0: Yeah.
22: Or what about your pumpkin spice ramen noodles?
0: Okay.
23: Ooh, that might be delicious.
0: All right. You might do that. Now, the pumpkin spice spam, it's in the metal container. It wasn't like there was a pumpkin spice coffee, right, that was spam.
22: No.
0: Is that what we're talking about?
23: Yeah.
22: Limited edition pumpkin spice. Looks like it's in a can.
0: Okay.
23: Thank you.
0: It's not like one of those, high dollar coffee milkshakes that spam pumpkin spice. One of those things.
23: Oh, throwing up in my mouth.
0: That's
23: right
0: gross.
23: Now.
22: Yes.
0: By the way, I got this on the text line. Hey, BV, are you going to be at Greek Fest this year? Yes.
23: Ooh, see you there, buddy.
0: I know. Every year we do. It actually started as the anniversary of BV Today because I started around that time period. We did the big anniversary show at Greek Fest every year on the first Friday.
23: Kidding.
0: The Friday. Yes, that's right. And you always come.
23: Oh yeah.
0: You're there.
23: You
0: make multiple trips to that's the one place that you'll actually go a few times while it's going on.
23: Even though it's passed on to Bo.
0: That's right.
23: Yeah, I go the very first day to load up on truckloads of food because my husband doesn't like Greek food, so I can stuff the fridge with it and not have to share.
0: Yeah.
23: Which is really my goal in most things.
0: Yes.
23: But I'll just hoard all the food first and then I'll come back for enjoyment for the next day.
0: Yeah. And you get treated like royalty there too.
23: Well.
0: Yeah.
23: Yeah, I try.
0: Yeah, so you should come out I'll be there 1 to 3. I mean the very first day while it just opens Friday, October 3rd.
23: Yeah, I get there like the first busload.
0: Okay.
23: Like 11 a.m.
0: And that is so convenient, too. Zoltan, I know you were talking about with the state fair, the park and ride, but they do the same thing at Greek Fest.
21: Really?
0: Yeah.
21: Okay.
0: You park there at like Lomas and Lomas and University.
21: Okay.
0: At that parking lot, and then they got shuttles constantly moving through.
21: Where Frontier Ford used to be?
0: Yes.
23: Yeah.
0: Okay. Yeah, exactly.
23: Okay. I like to park right in front of the shuttle so everyone has to read my obnoxious bumper stickers. One lady, I was on the shuttle right next to this lady. She's like, I wonder if that's Candy Cruz's car.
0: And you were right there.
23: She's
0: huh?
23: like, it's a RAV4. I was like, yep.
0: And you heard them talking about you.
23: It was awesome.
0: That happens to me sometimes, too.
23: Don't you love it?
0: Yes.
23: My car's more famous than me. It's fantastic.
0: Yeah, they do the parking ride for Greek Fest. That starts October 3rd. ABQGreekFest.com for all the information on that.
23: Woo.
0: But yesterday I was at the state fair and we were leaving about 4 o'clock. So that was when a lot of people were coming in because I think the rodeo was last night and it's the last day and people want to get there, that night. And oh my gosh, just like blocks and blocks of cars. And then they're trying to do that wrap around Louisiana, and they're in the other lane and trying to turn and, being goofy about it. Just do the park and ride.
21: Right.
23: So much easier. It makes your life so much easier. Yeah. I can't express that enough. Mm-hmm. And for Balloon Fiesta, too, I know that's coming up. Every year I try and stuff it up your ears to take park and ride, and nobody listens, and they sit for hours in traffic and then don't get in. So
21: we were talking about gas earlier, and I'm like, you know how much gas you waste by waiting in line in your car?
0: I'm sitting there.
21: You can just take park and ride. And I swear, on Saturday, there was so much parking at Coronado Center.
23: It's ridiculous.
21: Yeah.
0: And with Balloon Fiesta, people think that they can try to cheat it. Like, sleep in a little bit. No. If you want to do Balloon Fiesta, you got to get up early.
23: Yeah.
0: You got to do it.
23: Better
0: you got to do
23: the
0: it
23: ball,
0: right.
23: Man.
21: And that's why when I lived here before I moved away, I never went. Yeah. Because I was going to wake up that early in the morning.
23: There's a rousing endorsement.
21: I'm just being honest.
0: Yeah. Well, that's the thing, especially for us.
21: Get when up we're, a little later and you see all the balloons in the sky.
0: Yeah. I mean, for us when we're out there doing stuff live, like, and there's been times where we've had, you know, people not show up, not be there just because, you know, you're for Balloon Fiesta, you're either early or you're late. You know, mm-hmm. you're either there early or you miss it. Yeah. And that goes for everybody. You gotta make sure you're out there.
23: You snooze, you lose.
0: Exactly.
21: Yeah. I'll go to the Balloon Glow.
0: Okay. The nighttime one?
21: The nighttime one.
0: Okay.
23: That sounds really cool. It's, and the special shapes, I think, does sound really neat.
21: And then they have the drone show as well now.
0: Yeah. Oh. Candy, have you ever done the, because we do a little party there.
21: Yeah.
23: That's the company what I hear. Does. Yeah, but I have to get up so early for... Because I have to do every single morning that I can't really do any of the night stuff.
21: Right.
0: Can't you make one exception, like one time?
23: Well, I don't know. Can I not show up the next morning one time?
21: Or sleep there.
23: All right, then.
21: There you go. Sleep there at the park.
23: That Vivrin stuff's illegal.
21: You've got
23: now,
21: an RV?
23: So I'm not rich enough for cocaine. Yeah. So.
21: You got that RV?
0: Yeah, let's get that RV out there, Balloon Fiesta.
23: If you guys want to pay for it, I'll do that.
21: We'll put
23: I'll pay
0: candy.
23: For it. I'll do any of this stuff if y'all...
0: Candy, you need to start, like, you are a celebrity in this
21: You got
0: to
21: take advantage,
0: yes.
21: Man.
0: You call like up Tom Garrity. Yeah. I got his phone number.
21: Right.
0: I might call him right now. Tom Garrity.
23: I'm not
0: say,
23: good at asking for
0: candy,
23: free stuff.
0: Well,
23: you I feel don't, like I need, like, a person to do that.
21: We'll put a big old KKO, News Radio KKOB banner on the side of your RV, and you're done. You're sweet right there.
0: You just demand it.
21: Yeah.
0: You say, Garrity, this is what's going to happen.
21: Yeah, I got to do the traffic. I got to do the traffic.
0: Bring him my RV.
23: I feel like I don't have that celebrity power.
0: I'm going to park it right in the middle.
21: Yes.
23: Right smack in the middle.
0: Right in the middle of the park.
23: I want the
0: park.
23: First spot because I got plantar fasciitis. No. I can't walk far.
0: Right. No, not where the other RVs are. Like,
21: no.
0: You want you in the
23: front
0: middle
23: center?
0: Of... Yes.
21: Right where the balloons take off.
0: Yeah, I want people to be like, oh, that was my balloon spot.
21: Yeah.
23: Right on the field, like a jackass.
0: Exactly.
21: And park backwards.
0: That's where you get Candy Cruises.
23: Nothing says Candy Cruise, RV. Like parking like a jackass in the middle of the field.
21: With a KKOB banner.
0: Well, you are.
23: A whole bunch of obnoxious bumper stickers on the RV.
0: Well, you're a new driver of a RV, so you should get like a little special.
23: Yeah, I'm going to need three lanes.
0: Mm-hmm. Yeah.
21: Heck yeah.
23: There
0: to get
23: back.
0: It out there. Have you done any? I know fuel prices are high, but have you done any driving in the RV?
23: Yeah, I can't
0: anymore?
23: Afford that.
0: Okay. How many gallons in the, do you know, with the tank in your RV?
23: A lot. I know that, because I can't afford to fill it up, ever. Like, even when gas was cheap, I couldn't afford to fill it up.
21: Like,
23: I'm a poor person.
21: 5 or 7 gallons?
23: Gets 8 miles a gallon, so.
0: That would be good, I would think. 8 miles a gallon? I mean, there's some diesel trucks that can't get 8 miles a gallon.
23: It doesn't take diesel. It takes regular stuff, but it's still, I'm still too poor for that.
0: Is it a Bounder?
23: No.
0: What is it?
23: It's a Gulfstream.
0: Ooh, Pinky's out.
21: Nice.
23: She's a big girl.
21: Nice.
23: She's a 36 footer.
21: Ooh, very nice. Well, see, that's perfect for
23: this. This is my backup plan for if I get fired and evicted from my house. I'll still have somewhere to live with
0: my
23: dogs.
0: Got news for you.
21: Come on, BV. Let's work it out for Candy so she can enjoy.
0: Candy, we may all be living in that Gulfstream RV soon.
23: Spam and Walpo.
0: Yeah.
23: Walpo chili.
0: Save me a seat.
21: I'll bring the tortillas.
0: All right, it's 9:17 now at News Radio KQOB.
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0: Evidently, I need to look at a calendar more often. I'll be at Greek Fest Friday, October 2nd, not October 3rd, which is Saturday.
23: Oh,
0: that Saturday, I'll be at Blue Fest. So it's all running together this time of year. Let's see here. I'm seeing 36 gallons for your type of RV, Candy. 36 gallons of
23: gasoline.
0: So
23: a gallon per foot.
0: Yeah, pretty much.
23: That's a good way to remember it.
0: Yes, kind of gallon a foot. So they came out with the Toy Hall of Fame finalist. So if you want to get in on this, you can on the text line, 505-243-3333.
23: They get Magic Sand in there yet?
21: So that's $176 if you fill up your tank.
23: Oh, my gosh.
21: That's at $4.89 a gallon.
0: Yeah.
23: And I can go to Harris.
0: Yes. And back. No, maybe two to Harris and then fill back up.
21: Right. Fill it up in Harris.
23: Where the gas is more expensive.
21: Right.
0: So Toy Hall of Fame, they revealed the finalists. Now, this doesn't mean that they're going to the Toy Hall of Fame, but only three will get inducted.
23: Okay.
0: Okay.
23: Let's do our own votes.
0: All right. Here's the finalist. Bingo.
23: Is that a toy?
22: Yeah, I don't think so.
23: That's not a toy. That doesn't qualify.
0: Okay, some of these, you know, it pushes the limits of what a toy actually is. It's toys and games and stuff like that.
5: You put zip ties on there.
0: Zip ties. It's a different type of game. I liked this one. Bop It. Remember Bop It?
22: Yes. There you go.
23: Cisco loved that. Oh, no, wait, never mind. Is that the one with the giant, like, punching gloves that are inflatable, or is that the musical thing that looks like a broken steering wheel?
0: That's the musical one. Yes, okay. The second one there. Yeah.
23: Never
0: that's,
23: mind.
0: That's the Bop It.
22: Yeah, Bop It was awesome.
0: Bop It! And then they had, long time ago, they had Simon Says.
23: Mm-hmm.
0: And
23: it was Simon Says.
22: Kind of like it.
0: The colors would light up, and then you have to repeat the patterns.
22: Still trying to find out who Simon was. Who's Simon?
0: Yes.
23: Yeah, that was fun.
0: Yeah, it was. Yeah, you had to pay attention to the noise. Also helped you out. Yep.
23: Those are my.
22: Yeah.
0: Bop It. Okay, and then Care Bears.
23: Oh, I love
0: the Care Bears.
23: Mm. I like the jerk one. What's his name? Grouchy Bear.
0: Grumpy Bear.
23: He's my favorite. Care Bears. Jerk bear.
0: That is a whole different meaning for some people.
22: Oh,
0: jerk bear. Yeah, the multicolored bears from 1981. Yeah, they're still
23: tummy
0: out there.
23: Designs.
0: Yeah, we'll see here. Yeah, they were originally greeting cards. They were on greeting cards. The Care Bears.
23: Really?
0: Yeah, and then they branched out into a TV. Yeah.
22: TV
23: the
22: cartoon.
23: Care Bear stare.
0: Uh huh. Mm-hmm. I don't get to see what all the...
23: I'm with Care Bears. So I like that.
0: All right. Okay, we'll see here. Monster High Dolls. That's a new one. Monster High.
22: I do not like that one bit.
0: Is that...
23: There's like scary brats.
22: Kind of, yeah.
21: Yeah.
22: But they're
0: Monster
22: so
0: High?
22: Inappropriate.
0: Really?
22: Oh, yeah.
0: I've just seen the commercials for it. My kids are a little older for that now, but that kind of stuff.
22: That was the only thing I banned.
0: Really?
22: Yeah, I do not find it.
0: So it's like vampires and like Frankensteins, and they're in high school
22: and partying.
0: And partying too. Oh, they're vaping?
22: Well, you don't see them do it, but
23: yeah, you know. There's signs.
21: Yeah. Oh, okay. They don't get my vote.
0: Taking some edibles? little vampires taking edibles?
22: Yeah, got a cell phone.
23: Great for kids.
22: Got all the stuff.
0: Oh, they really had a cell phone accessory?
22: They had all that.
0: For the
22: it was
0: child
22: bad.
0: For a kid?
22: Yeah.
0: Oh, my gosh.
22: Wow.
0: That's too bad.
23: Get him young.
0: I'm glad you put your foot down on that one, Dale.
21: Technology. Exactly, 100%.
0: I would have, too. All right, let's see. Mousetrap, the board game.
23: Oh, that is the best. I love Mousetrap.
0: That was a fun one.
22: I liked any board game that had, like, accessories that made it kind of 3D style.
23: Uh-huh. Right?
22: Mm-hmm. It's almost like a toy within the toy.
21: Mm-hmm. Like, like Life.
22: Yes.
0: Life is a good one, too.
22: Yes,
0: a good one. Life's a bizarre one to play as an adult. Because I'm like, I wish I would have made these choices.
23: Right? Huh. $2 for income tax. Awesome.
21: I think there is an adult version of Life, actually.
0: Oh, really?
21: Yeah.
22: Do you have to be 18 to buy it?
21: Yeah,
0: that's right.
23: You have syphilis.
21: Remember Spencer's?
23: Oh, I love Spencer's. Yeah.
21: Oh, there you go.
22: That would be a place that would carry that game.
0: Yep. They're still around, right? Is that in the mall?
21: I don't think so.
22: That's a great question.
21: Yeah, I don't think so.
0: One of those. Spencer's or a Hot Topic. Is there a Hot Topic still around?
21: Yeah,
0: Hot Topic. Still do
23: I know there's online. Topic. You can still Hot Topic online. Yeah. Everything's still stupid expensive.
21: I'm almost sure there's a Hot Topic at Coronado.
0: I think that last time I was in a mall, which may have been last decade, I think I saw one there.
21: But Spencer's, I don't think so.
22: No, there is.
21: Yeah. Oh, there is?
0: There's Spencer's?
22: There is.
0: Okay.
22: Looks like there's two in Albuquerque.
21: Oh.
23: No kidding.
21: Wow.
23: No.
21: Okay.
0: Sorry, Spencer's.
21: Sorry. Yeah.
0: You know, if you advertised on News Radio KKLB, we'd know you're still in business.
21: We could do the special.
0: Exactly.
23: Broadcast from the RV.
0: Hey, Spencer's, want to do a sweet deal?
21: There you go.
0: Yeah.
23: I would buy one of those.
0: You'd buy what?
23: A Spencer's sweet deal.
21: Yeah.
0: Oh, yeah.
23: All day.
0: They had the cool T-shirts and gags and that sort of thing.
21: All the gag gifts? Oh, yeah.
0: Polly Pocket. That's on the finalist list, too.
21: Mm-hmm.
0: Was that around when you were a little girl, Candy? the Polly Pockets? I think I remember them, but I wasn't having them.
23: Yeah. I never got them.
0: Yeah.
23: I got one Barbie once, and I, like, shaved its head and gave it a mohawk and then dyed its hair, the leftover hair, purple with my temper paints.
0: Okay.
23: And then I never got, like, regular toys again because I knew I would just ruin them.
0: The Polly Pockets wasn't really a doll. It was just, like, you know, like, little bitty things that went inside other stuff.
22: Yes.
23: Yeah.
0: And they were all plastic, I think.
23: Yeah, they're kind of ripoffs.
0: But, yes, that's what I thought. Yeah, my sister had some of those, and I was like, you're going to lose them. And she did.
23: Right.
0: You lose them.
23: Just about.
0: Yeah. You know where it goes? Let's see here. The Slide. One of the finalists for the Toy Hall of Fame. Again, not really a toy. It's more of a thing.
23: Playground equipment.
0: Playground slide. Yeah.
23: Couldn't really buy that at Toys R Us and take it home.
0: No.
23: Put it in your yard.
0: No. No. Oh, there's some more too. So if you had some, you can get your votes in for the Toy Hall of Fame, or you have some that should be on here. Let us know.
23: Is 505. Magic Sand on there?
0: No, Magic Sand is not. There's some other
29: Slinky.
0: Ones, Slinky is not. Not for this year. They may have been. They may already be in.
29: What
23: about Slime?
0: All right. Let us know. 505-243-3333 on the text line. News.
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21: 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Here's the latest news from 96.3 News Radio KKOB. Right now in Albuquerque, 62 degrees at the Sunport. It's 63 here in downtown. The high is 83 for today. Up in Santa Fe right now, it's 61, and we're looking for a high of 76. I'm Sultan Chani Salcedo. The average price of U.S. regular gas was $4.32 per gallon last Monday, according to the latest weekly data from the Energy Information Administration. A nearly 25-cent rise over the last 2 weeks. The EIA data, which goes back to 1990, also shows that gas prices are the highest they've ever been at this stage in a recent election cycle. That's according to a Yahoo Finance analysis. The second highest price on record at this point, 49 days from an election, came in 2012 when gas was $3.88 per gallon. The third highest was $3.62 in 2022. Both were election years when a Democratic administration was in power and Republicans put a heavy focus on the issue of pump prices. Last Tuesday saw another all-time record in a very important fuel, that's diesel, an average of nearly $6.27 per gallon. A major housing and transit project in Albuquerque's Uptown District has secured nearly $30 million in state-backed financing. The project, known as Uptown Connect, received almost $24 million in private activity bonds from the New Mexico State Board of Finance and another $7 million from the state's Mortgage Finance Authority. The funding will support a 176-unit rental development being led by ABQ Ride. State officials say the project is intended to expand housing options while supporting public transit and economic development goals. The University of New Mexico is launching the public phase of what officials call the largest fundraising campaign in school's history. Here's Mike Gaba with the details.
8: The campaign, known as Accelerate New Mexico, is seeking to raise $1.2 billion to support scholarships, faculty recruitment, research, innovation, and healthcare initiatives. University leaders say more than $600 million has already been secured, putting the campaign halfway to its goal. UNM says the effort is focused on three key areas: student success and access, faculty excellence, and research and innovation. Officials say the funding will help to expand educational opportunities, strengthen workforce development, advance scientific research, and support economic growth across New Mexico. Mike Gaba, News Radio KKOB.
21: KKOB News Time 9:34. Well, keep your raincoat handy and your umbrellas, because it looks like El Niño will put an appearance at this year's Albuquerque International Balloon Fiesta. Science and Operations Officer for the National Weather Service in Albuquerque, Josh Schroeder, says we're in a very wet pattern that may hang around through the beginning of October.
9: Just be prepared. Bring your rain gear, something to keep yourself dry and perhaps warm if possible, especially in those early mornings where if there's, you know, say a thunderstorm the night before, the grounds could be wet, lead to the kind of that cool, damp weather in the morning.
21: If there's other good news in the extended forecast is that the winds are expected to be mild. Schroeder says this year's fiesta won't be a total washout either, with beautiful fall weather mixed in with the rain. September in Hunger Action is also Hunger Action Month, and Roadrunner Food Bank needs your help. KKOB's Terry Travis has that story.
10: Andrea Nash at Roadrunner Food Bank says they've seen a spike in demand. It's like the holidays all year round now.
11: We haven't seen a plummet of donations, but we're also seeing a lot of increased need.
10: Nash says that not only have their food costs gone up, the price of diesel to fuel their delivery trucks has increased more than 40%. Coming up Saturday, you can help celebrate Rhodey, the Roadrunner's first birthday, their mascot. He'd like to help raise 20,000 pounds of food. Terry Travis, News Radio, KKOB.
21: 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Right now up in Taos, it's 56 degrees, Las Lunas 63, and Belen 65, 62 in Rio Rancho, right now in Santa Fe 61, and it's 62 at the Sunport here in Albuquerque. And for more of that extended forecast, let's go to our friends at KOAT, Action 7 News.
12: Today is the last full day of summer. You'll notice more clouds this afternoon and highs trending close to average. 83 Albuquerque, 76 Santa Fe. Tonight, partly cloudy and generally dry. 60 Albuquerque, 55 Santa Fe. Tuesday is an impact weather day for rain and storms, mostly cloudy and several degrees cooler. Autumn begins at 6:05 p.m. 78 Albuquerque, 72 Santa Fe. I'm meteorologist Olga Breeze for KOAT 7.
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0: All right, we're talking about some of the Toy Hall of Fame finalists this year. And all right, so the Care Bears. Here was the original. These were the original Care Bear. There was 10 of them. There was Tender Heart Bear, Cheer Bear, Funshine Bear, Grumpy Bear.
23: Yeah,
0: that was that was Candy's favorite. Good Luck Bear.
23: I like that one too.
0: Love a Lot Bear. Bedtime Bear, Friend Bear, Wish Bear, and Birthday Bear. That was the original 10. And then, of course, there's like a million of them now.
23: Right.
0: There's like a ton of bears. Also, I got this on the text line. What about the Deb Holland Bear? Yeah.
15: I was caring about the bears.
0: That one's been newly added as well. Here are some of the other ones. So some of the new ones, I mean, it's a ton of them.
23: Right.
0: Amigo Bear.
23: Okay.
0: America Cares Bear.
23: Settle down.
0: Was that one in the aftermath of 9/11? Did we get an America Cares
23: Bear?
0: Yeah. Blissful Heart Bear.
23: Okay. This is ridiculous. I'm offended by all.
0: Calming Heart Bear.
23: Call me Maybe Bear.
0: Do your best, Bear. What that?
23: I feel like they're just stretching.
0: Flower Power Bear?
23: That's all we need. A hippie bear.
0: Oh, Graham's Bear. This is a grandma bear.
23: Elder Bear?
0: Oh, that would have been the better fit.
23: They're like My Little Ponies now. There's a billion of them, and it's ridiculous. Which I feel like it just lessens the coolness of the bear when there's a billion of them.
0: Sure. Here's what Oopsie Bear, and it's like really clumsy. Oh. Oopsie Bear.
23: It's not the one that poops on the floor.
0: Well, it might do that too.
22: Oops.
0: Yep.
23: That one's called Poops.
0: Poops. let's see here. True North Bear. What the heck?
22: True North Bear?
0: Yeah.
23: Like an Alaskan one?
0: This is supposed to be for children. See, this is the thing.
23: Stop introducing adult themes in children's toys.
0: 100%. Right.
23: Get off it, man.
0: Watchful Bear. And this is an old man wearing a cape. An old bear wearing a cape for some reason.
22: I don't know.
23: It's a Game of Thrones bear.
22: I don't know about that one.
0: Really? Is that kind of weird?
23: Bear?
22: Creepy Bear?
0: Is that on the weird side?
29: Creepy Bear.
23: Oh, they got Creepy Bear.
22: Creep Bear. Yeah.
23: Epstein Bear.
29: He's ho. Oh.
23: Best friend Ghislaine Bear.
29: This is a problem with adults coming up with toys for kids.
0: Well, it's a problem with adults like still being a kid and still, you know, participating in this sort of stuff. Grow up. Get a life. Eat spam.
23: There
0: or take
23: go.
0: Park and Ride.
29: Or watch the movie Big with Tom Hanks and realize that kids can choose what toys they want, not the adult.
0: Yeah. Here were some of the other ones. Sorry, the game Sorry, the board game Sorry.
23: That's a cool game. Yeah. I like Sorry. Yeah. That's pretty popular.
29: Yeah.
0: The Tickle Me Elmo.
29: Okay. Yeah.
0: That was such a big one. That was
29: huge.
0: That was huge.
29: Huge.
23: I didn't like the way he laughed, so I got Cisco a Tickle Me Cookie Monster.
0: Okay.
23: Which was much cooler.
0: A little better? Okay, good. Yeah, Elmo I thought was kind of creepy.
23: It's the voice. The voice kind of just weirded me out a little bit.
0: And Yahtzee. Yahtzee made the
23: finalist. I like
0: Yahtzee.
23: Okay. That's pretty cool.
0: Yeah, so you can vote on this. You can go to museumofplay.org.
23: What were those animals that, like, you turn them inside out and then they're a different animal? Get, like, two animals for the price of one animal?
0: Yep.
29: I know what you mean. Transformer?
23: They were stuffy. It was like a walrus that turned into a cat. I mean, there's all kinds of cool ones.
0: I remember that, too. I don't know what it was offhand.
29: I wonder where this Toy Hall of Fame is.
0: It's probably in your mind. It's not
23: Toys R Us.
29: Not a real place. Toys R Us making a comeback.
0: I'm sure somebody is. Somebody has a Toy Hall of Fame.
22: Rochester, New York.
29: Oh, how about there you that? Go.
0: Rochester.
22: Museum of Play.
29: There how about you that? Go.
0: So there we go. So we've got two tourist destination spots to head to, the Spam Museum.
29: In Austin, Minnesota.
0: And Rochester, New York. Hall of Fame. Yeah. The Tickle Me Elmo was nominated last year but didn't make the cut. Womp womp. The three that did, Battleship, Slime, and Trivial Pursuit.
23: Oh, slime, there you go. Baby, slime for the win.
29: All three of those.
0: That's a good one.
29: Yeah.
0: Oh, yes. Yeah.
29: You sunk my battleship.
0: That was good. Battleship.
23: And the Wessels.
0: Mm-hmm. Yeah. We'll see. It looks, I mean, those are all three, like, things you play.
29: Mm-hmm.
0: You know, more traditional, you know, toys, games, that sort of thing. Not so much with, the slide. I remember one year they did sand. You said magic sand.
23: Magic sand. It was like that underwater sand.
0: Yeah,
23: you
0: remember
23: put in the
0: that.
23: Water and it makes weird shapes and you can squish it.
0: No, I remember one year for this they had on the ballot was just regular sand.
22: I remember
23: that's
22: that.
23: Lame.
22: I think they had snow one year as well.
0: Really? Yeah.
29: Snow?
22: I'm pretty sure, yes.
23: Registrants?
0: Uh-huh.
23: It's ridiculous.
29: A rock.
0: A rock, yeah. Well, the pet rock.
23: Put a stick in there.
0: I tell you what, I mean, I was talking about the Care Bears. Like, what a brilliant idea that was. Somebody just, hey, we'll just have these little cute bears. And, oh, my gosh.
23: Different colors. Put some stupid on their tummy.
0: Mm-hmm.
22: Snow was a finalist last year.
23: Okay. What? That's ridiculous.
22: Yeah.
0: What about yellow snow? Did that make the cut?
21: Only in the mountain states.
0: All right. It's 9:43 at News Radio KKOB.
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0: All right, BV today is up at 1 o'clock. In fact, we've got Craig Brandt, state senator. He'll be joining us later today here on News Radio KKOB. Let's see. Speaking of electronic games on the text line, I wonder if those handheld electronic sports games have made it into the Hall of Fame. Oh, yeah. The electronic football, baseball, the ones from Mattel.
22: Bo Jackson baseball and football game.
0: Oh, really?
22: Yeah. Oh, are you kidding me? That thing was awesome.
23: Yeah. I love Bo Jackson.
0: Mm-hmm. Not as much as Jerry Rice, though.
23: No.
0: Yeah.
23: Jerry Rice is number one.
0: Yeah.
23: Forever.
0: Yeah. So we'll see who makes it in this year. Oh, the Pokemon cards. They were also listed as a... I think I missed those.
23: The amount of money I spent on those stupid things. The Yu-Gi-Oh cards too, and the Magic cards. Those ones Cisco just had to have them all the time.
0: That's still big. I know here in Albuquerque, they just had another card show that was huge.
23: If he would have taken care of them, I could have been a millionaire.
0: Yeah.
23: God.
0: What was he into most, the Magic or the Pokemon?
23: Well, it went Pokemon. In, it Listen was Pokemon first, and then as he got older, mm-hmm. it was the Magic, like the...
0: Those things had legs, man, because I remember when they first came out, I was like, yeah, this ain't going to last at all, but it's still... And it, and still honestly, going. I know, I think it's all nerd stuff, but at least... at least they're not, it's not like on a screen, they're doing something.
23: Right.
0: You know?
23: Yeah. They're not in the backyard smoking fentanyl.
0: Exactly. With Grumpy Bear. Right. They're not out there. They found True North Bear.
23: Right.
0: And it helped them out.
23: Hippie Bear.
0: Hippie. There was Flower Power Bear. That's what.
23: God. Teaching hippieism to children. You should be ashamed of yourselves.
0: The Care Bears. Oh, here is some more. Spooky Sparkle Bear. Smart Heart Bear.
23: Is that the one with the pacemaker?
0: Sweet Celebrations Bear. That's one. Okay.
23: Sounds like Birthday Bear to me. It's kind of like they're stretching now.
0: Oh, yeah. This they definitely
23: repetitive.
0: Are. Yeah. Secret Bear.
23: That sounds creepy.
0: I know. That's creepy right
23: Don't
0: there.
23: Tell your parents, Bear.
0: Superstar Bear. All right. That's definitely the wrong thing. Like, you got kids today, they don't want to do anything except be a YouTube streamer or whatever. And then you've got a Care... Which, I mean, what's the target audience for Care Bear? Like, 5 to 8?
23: I would think.
22: Probably.
0: Yeah. And then you've got Superstar Bear. Ugh. Go to hell, Care Bears. Is there a Go to Hell Bear? No, the trading cards, they just had, it was earlier this summer, they had a big memorabilia show there at the fairgrounds, and I went to it, and I was blown away, because I thought, I went there with my son, we were going to look at, you know, baseball, football cards and stuff, but I tell you what, that's probably maybe a third to 40%, I mean, it's... You know, it's mostly other stuff, like Pokemon and Magic.
22: Have you seen the new trend of very wealthy people putting the cards, like the one-of-one cards, on a necklace?
0: No.
22: Yes.
0: That's a wild, man.
22: It is. It's like $1 million Pokemon card on a necklace.
23: A very cumbersome necklace.
0: No kidding. I should start doing
23: it. The only cards I ever collected were those old WWF cards. Before it was even WWE, when it was still WWF, they had those cards. Mm-hmm. I've got packs of those.
22: Unopened?
23: I have one pack unopened, but the glue is breaking on its own, so I feel like it's going to present as opened, so I should probably just open it.
0: Mm-hmm. Yeah.
23: But I've got autographed Hulk Hogan cards from those old packs from the 80s, and when I went to get him to autograph him, he was just fascinated looking through all of them.
0: Wow.
23: It was really cool.
0: That's kind of dangerous to have that card around your neck, because people snatch chains all the time.
23: Right.
0: That happens. You'd snatch cards, too.
22: It's a guy from Shark Tank that was doing it.
0: Oh, really? Wow. Yeah. I should start doing that ironically, like, because at that card show, I bought...
23: It's just like a lame one in
0: there? Yes. I bought, at the card show I went to this summer, my son bought like a couple of packs of stuff, but I bought one card, and it was a Johnny Manziel rookie.
22: Oh, my goodness.
0: It was only like $7. I was like, yeah, I'll buy that one. I should start wearing that one around my neck.
22: That's Johnny hilarious.
0: My Johnny Manziel card.
23: Oh, that's fantastic.
0: But now it's big business too.
22: Oh, it is.
0: I mean, it's I just don't know. Like, they mass produce so many. And I'm talking about in the sports world with baseball and football cards. They mass produce so much. It you don't get like that lucky one anymore, right? Yeah. So
23: everything's unlucky.
0: Yes,
22: when you're looking for the lucky ones, like the Topps Chrome packs, it's like a $100 pack of cards, first of all. And it's got like 6 cards in it. So it's a totally different game.
0: Yeah.
23: God, I hope they kissed you first.
0: Jeez, no kid. Man, 6 cards?
23: How are kids supposed to collect this stuff? You're supposed to get, you know, have a chance of getting something cool that might be worth money in like a pack of gum.
22: It's not really for kids anymore.
0: Yeah. Again, they took...
23: That's where they've gone wrong.
0: Yeah. Just like the Care Bears, they took over the trading cards too, right? Adults.
23: Yeah.
0: Yeah, going to Disneyland all by yourself and everything. Yeah. I'm looking at you. Now, so you can go to museumofplay.org if you can vote on Bingo, Bop It, Care Bears, Monster High Dolls, which Dale hates, Mousetrap, Pokemon Cards, Polly Pocket, The Slide, Sorry, Tickle Me, Elmo, or Yahtzee.
23: And Mousetrap.
0: And Mousetrap. Woo. That one's in there,
23: too. It's my other woo.
0: All right. Candy, what are you doing the rest of the day?
23: I have to go get some.

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2: Well, they do have some news
3: The privileges that come with news gathering. You notice he's not talking about this as a First Amendment right anymore. It's a privilege to be able to do news gathering at the White House.
2: Even though they do have some news reporters at the White House, you're saying they're primarily a political tool. So should that be reassessed, Zerwick?
4: Listen, I really do. I think it's a discussion we need to have. Look, you're not supporting democracy. You're not supporting the larger values of this culture. They don't even stand up as a opposition party, but there's nothing journalistic in what Lachlan Murdoch said. And you know what? I say, hey, you know what? Let's take them at their word. Let's not let them on the plane. You want to let the Proud Boys on your plane, on Air Force One? No, I don't think so. These guys are doing the same thing.
3: The big potatoes bobbling back and forth. Very interesting. No, you guys are psychos. Is what you are. And there is no consistent standard here. The only principle is power. It's the singular principle of the left is power. Which is why I can play a segment like that from 2021 and then play Brian Stelter today, and those two people sound completely different. And if I showed these to Stelter, he would just be like, oh, that's totally consistent. How is it consistent? It doesn't matter. The point is that this is an attack on the First Amendment, what you're witnessing today. And it's not. It really isn't. All of these news outlets, they have filed suit against President Trump, these three news outlets, Ms. Now, CNN, and Politico. As of this morning, a lawsuit filed. It's going to obviously work its way through the courts, and we'll see how it ends up. And if the judges get involved, as they often do, and say, you've got to let them back in, okay, fine. But here's the reality. I think either way we win. I'm pretty convinced of it. I think either outcome is a victory for us. One, if the president can remove fake news media from the White House, that's a victory, because then you don't have the distortion filter, at least not as much of it, sitting around the White House and trying to screw everything up intentionally. But in the end, if they do come back, because there's some sort of precedent established here, oh, we got to bring them back, this is a threat to the First Amendment, well, then fine. We should use that against the White House going forward if a Democrat takes over. I'm going to use that precedent to my advantage. Conservative media should. Which is to say, all right, then, it's my First Amendment right to be here, to cover you, to figure out what the hell's going on here. And even in that environment, we're not going to distort the words that come out of their mouths. We'll just tell the truth. That would be a massive improvement, wouldn't it? Truth-telling. Truth-telling's always an improvement. More ahead on The Vince Show.
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1: From ABC News, I'm Michelle Franzen. Flight delays and cancellations stacking up at airports following an equipment outage at the air traffic center overseeing flights at Newark, Liberty International, and Philadelphia's airport. The Transportation Department, meantime, has been working on upgrading airport systems, today rolling out a new air traffic control tool at different key airports on the East Coast.
2: Air traffic controllers at three Washington, D.C. area airports now have access to a new AI tool designed to cut down on flight delays. SMART, or the Strategic Management of Airspace, Routing, and Trajectories, is supposed to consider how inclement weather could impact flight schedules. Right now, it's limited to Dulles, Ronald Reagan National Airport, and Thurgood Marshall Airport. It's expected to be deployed nationally in 2028.
1: ABC's Mike Dubusky. President Trump travels to New York City later today. He's expected to meet with New York's mayor ahead of tomorrow's speech at the UN General Assembly. The president also telling reporters that he would be open to meeting with Iran's president this week as the war with Iran nears the seven-month mark. President Trump facing headwinds as the midterm elections near, oil and gas prices is driving economic concerns. Here's ABC's Elizabeth Schulze.
3: The manager of a trucking company told me the cost of his tires has nearly doubled because they are made with materials that come from crude oil. The bottom line, Moody's Analytics says, when you account for gas, diesel, jet fuel, and home heating oil, the typical household has now paid almost $1,000 extra in fuel costs since the start of the war.
1: President Trump banning three news outlets from having access to the White House, claiming the stories are too negative. CNN, MS Now, and Politico filing a First Amendment lawsuit. ABC News legal contributor and professor of law, James Sample.
4: Politically speaking, the president is doing this despite the fact that I guarantee you the lawyers in the White House know that he's wrong on the law.
1: Severe storms targeting parts of the Southwest. New Mexico remains under the threat of flash flooding. 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
6: from 96.3 News Radio KKOB, I'm Natasha Leba. Police are investigating a series of events that led to a carjacking, pursuit, and shootout in eastern New Mexico. KKOB's Zlatan Johnny Salcedo tells us more about it.
7: According to authorities, Riel Gonzalez, 22, allegedly stole a work truck at gunpoint after a dispute with his ex-girlfriend at a Guadalupe County gas station. Investigators say Gonzalez then chased the woman before taking control of her BMW. Police say the confrontation continued on a highway where gunfire was exchanged between Gonzalez and another man traveling with the woman's family. Gonzalez and the ex-girlfriend were both wounded and later treated for injuries. Gonzalez remains in custody at the Colfax County Jail while investigators determine what charges to be filed. Sultan Chani Salcedo, News Radio, KKOB.
6: A proposed mixed-use housing development in Albuquerque has reached two major funding milestones. Details on that comes from KKOB's Mike Gaba.
8: State officials have approved nearly $30 million for a new housing project connected to Albuquerque's transit system. The Uptown Connect development received funding from both the New Mexico State Board of Finance as well as the Mortgage Finance Authority. The project will create 176 rental units and is being developed through ABQ Ride. Supporters say the development is designed to combine housing and transportation investments in one of Albuquerque's busiest commercial districts. Mike Gaba, News Radio KKOB.
6: A prescribed burn is planned for the Lincoln National Forest beginning this week. Here's Francina Walker with more of that story.
9: Fire crews will begin treating about 158 acres as part of a plan to reduce accumulated vegetation ahead of future wildfire threats. Two prescribed pile burns are planned in the Sacramento and Smoky Bear Ranger districts, if weather permits, and could run through the end of September. No closures are planned, although visitors in the area are urged to watch for firefighters and equipment. Smoke could be visible in the area, and drivers encountering smoke should reduce their speed, turn on headlights, and use hazard lights when visibility is significantly low. Francina Walker, News Radio, KKOB.
6: The largest technology summit in the state kicks off this week. KKOB's Terry Travis reports the gathering is Thursday at Sandia Resort and Casino.
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6: 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Now here's your KOAT action. 7 News will forecast. Now there's going to be a flood watch, and today is going to be sunny with a high of 84 and a low of 55. I'm Natasha Leba, 96.3 News Radio, KKOB.
0: 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From Las Vegas to Las Lunas, this is 96.3 News Radio, KKOB. Rising from the heart of the swamp, a beacon of truth is casting its light. 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Here's Vince Colonnaise.
5: All right, 844-484-3872, 844-4-THE-USA. That's the way to join us today, from coast to coast, from sea to shining sea. I want to thank all of the great Republicans in Fairfax County, Virginia, who came out this weekend to the Freedom Gala that I had the honor to be the MC of on Saturday night. That was at the Hilton in Tyson's Corner, Virginia. Jim, this was a lot of fun, man. It was like 200 or so great patriots gathered in a room together, and maybe more than that. It was a lot of people, and we had a nice dinner. And among the people who were in attendance and gave some great remarks were the Secretary of the Treasury, Scott Bessent, was there. Jonathan Turley gave an incredible address on Thomas Paine. He talked about Thomas Paine and his upbringing and how much of his life he didn't really amount to much, and then suddenly he amounted to a lot. And it was Benjamin Franklin who detected his value, which of course ended up lasting throughout American history. Thomas Paine's common sense, just an amazing person. And by the way, Jonathan Turley is a phenomenal speaker. He had my attention. I was the MC of the event. My job was to try and move things along as much as I could. He's like, in addition to just hosting, it's like you got to keep the schedule moving. And I'm pretty sure Jonathan Turley was only supposed to go for a couple minutes. He went beyond a couple minutes, and I don't think there was a single person in the room who minded. They were like, you can keep going. You're phenomenal. He was really, really good. Really good. And who else was there? We had a lot of people. Former Governor Glenn Youngkin of Virginia, former Attorney General of Virginia Jason Meares was there. The great Dr. Sebastian Gorka was there as well. Because his wife, Katie Gorka, runs the Fairfax County Republican Party. And it was at her invitation I was the MC of the event. So anyway, it was all really good. But, you know, I'll tell you what, that Treasury Secretary, Scott Bessent, is a hoot. He is so naturally funny, it's unreal. And there were so many laugh lines. He's just describing what his job is and what it's like to work with the President of the United States and handle the nation's business at the Treasury Department. It's a very important job. And Bessent is the right guy for it. And I was marveling at this, just thinking, as he was speaking, and the audience really was loving everything he had to say about the state of the economy, the amount of work that this administration's put in, and the stories that don't get told by the media about the state of our economy and what the Trump administration's been able to achieve. And I was marveling. I was thinking, man, isn't it amazing to think that we could have a Treasury Secretary who is this well-liked, who has had this much success, who used to work for George freaking Soros? Isn't that amazing? That he ever worked at Soros' investment operation? And he did, and he's talked about that. He's talked all about that. It's not some big secret or anything. And he has very successfully, I think, won over Trump supporters who place a lot of faith in this guy to do the right job, to do the job well. So it was all very good. And he was talking about the media not telling the stories. You know, when he talks about You know, he was talking about the poverty numbers being as low as they are, the childhood poverty numbers being as low as they are. The household income numbers are the highest they've ever been in American history. Something like $86,000, the median household income in the United States of America. Which, by the way, if you compare that wealth to the rest of the planet, Americans are in a far better place than almost every other country on Earth. So a lot of good stories to share, but they don't all get shared because of the kinds of outlets that President Trump is now forbidding from coming to the White House. And Scott Bessent said it's not because there's bad news. It's because the news is bad. It's a good line. It's true. It's not because there's bad news. It's because the news is bad. That's just who these distortion filters are. In fact, speaking of keeping reporters away, did you know that Scott Bessent has banned a New York Times reporter from the Treasury Department? The guy who's the beat reporter for the New York Times, who's supposed to cover the Treasury Department, hasn't been allowed into the Treasury Department the entire time Scott Bessent's been the Treasury Secretary. He said, "Now you're not allowed. You can't come." And he was joking about this week, and he goes, "I don't know if his employer knows that he's not actually showing up at all at the Treasury Department. I don't know if he knows this. I don't know. Like, do they know that he doesn't have access to anything?" And Bessent's saying, like, he's constantly reporting fake stories. So we just don't let him in. Like, why would we? Why would we? Bessent also talked about his relationship with the president. He said he was out at President Trump's golf course in Virginia recently at the same time the president was there. And he was on the driving range, and apparently he was putting up some good shots on the driving range. And the president of the United States sees Bessent, and he goes, "Hey, I saw you out there on the driving range. Those were some pretty good shots. Very good drives. Why don't you and I ever golf together?" He says to the Treasury Secretary. And Bessent responds, "Well, frankly, Mr. President, it's a little dangerous to golf with you." It's pretty good. Anyway, he was a real charmer. The guy was he did a nice job this weekend, and it was a total blast to be with all those patriots. So thank you to all the Republicans, the long-suffering in many regards Republicans in Fairfax County, Virginia. You think of Fairfax County as just outside the nation's capital. This is an area where you don't think these days that Republicans are going to win. They're not going to win Fairfax County. And that may or may not be true, although it's never an invitation for you to throw in the towel. You should always stay in the fight no matter where you are, no matter the odds. Never give up. Never, ever, ever give up. You can't give up. And that includes the Republicans in California and Massachusetts and Chicago and Illinois, all these places where it does seem like the odds are really stacked against you, because they are. Never give up. But Fairfax County, Virginia, is one of these places where if Republicans do well, if you do well in Fairfax County, Virginia, during any given election, then it very likely means that Republicans will win throughout the rest of the state. It's a big sign. Fairfax County is one to watch. If Republicans overperform expectations in Fairfax County, Virginia, it's a huge sign, not just for the state of Virginia, the Commonwealth of Virginia, but for the whole country. So this is one of the most important areas to have this kind of big fight. To keep the Republican Party not only alive, but thriving in Fairfax County, Virginia. So it was good to see, and just a lot of great energy in the room on Saturday. So I'm here to report that and to give my gratitude that I got to be a part of it. It was very, very cool. It was very cool. Because Scott Bessent's the Treasury Secretary, he has Secret Service protection. You remember that the Secret Service used to be in the Department of the Treasury. Nowadays, it's technically under the Department of Homeland Security. But the reason why they're with Treasury is because they've got the counterfeiting mission. The whole point of the Secret Service, actually, is the protection of America's currency. But in addition to that, they protect the President of the United States and all these various protectees. Nowadays, like, people associate the Secret Service primarily with the protection role. And I would imagine the Secret Service essentially identifies that way as well. But they protect Scott Bessent. He's got his Secret Service protection. And it's funny, Jim, to be, first of all, to be on stage and have to keep going back up to the stage. Like, before we got there, as we were kind of doing a walkthrough, everybody but me was advised not to get anywhere near any of the microphones. You're not allowed to touch a microphone. Keep your hands off of those. The Secret Service is trying to you know, just protect every element of the stage. And at one point, I think it was Katie Gorka's microphone died. She had a wireless microphone. It died. And I was holding another microphone. So in an effort to very quickly try and remedy that situation, I approached the stage and I handed her my microphone. I got up from my dinner seat and walked up to the stage and handed her the microphone. But I kept thinking about these agents. They must be eyeballing me. I don't know about that guy. I was like, thank goodness. I felt like I was the only person who could do it, though, because they had seen me go on and off the stage. But it's cool to see those guys there as they are protecting the Treasury Secretary and making sure he's okay. Just watching like a hawk. And you're watching as these guys are panning the room. You know, the Secret Service pan, where they just stand there, their hands folded in front of them. They're I don't know, are they trained like a to turn their head over a certain time period or something? It looks like there's a pacing to the way their head scans back and forth. Like, to the point that I almost think that you're probably not even allowed to listen to what the speeches are. You know what I mean? Like, you'll leave and your wife will be like, hey, so how was Scott Betson's speech? I have no idea. I was obsessed with every face in the room. That's how locked in they look. Pretty cool. It's very cool. At any rate. Coming up, I want to get into what's going on with another fake news scandal, another left-wing scandal of the week, because there was a shooting this weekend. An ICE officer had to discharge his weapon in Austin, Texas, at an illegal alien, wounding him, not killing him, wounding the illegal alien. And if you're like me, your first thought was probably, what did the illegal alien do to get shot by a law enforcement officer? That is not the way the left filtered this story this weekend. They instantly saw it as yet another invitation for insurrection. So in Austin, Texas, overnight, you get pandemonium in reaction to a story that they don't even have the details on. There's just misinformation flying all over the place immediately. We're beginning to get some facts here. And of course, you know, the left is going hysterical for no reason. And the left is using this once again as an effort to try and get rid of all immigration enforcement in the United States. So because one illegal alien does something to get themselves shot, now it's an invitation to get rid of all immigration enforcement. Do you see how perverse this all is? I've got the details as they're emerging, coming up. We got a lot more to discuss on The Vince Show.
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5: All right, so this weekend, Sunday, an ICE officer had to discharge his weapon because apparently a Venezuelan illegal did something that justified the officer shooting. Now, this is all under investigation, as any police-involved shooting would be. The Department of Homeland Security and the FBI are looking into this in order to determine exactly what happened. But that did not stop the media from immediately attempting to mislead you about the events. Here's what NBC said in their headline on the subject. ICE officer shoots Venezuelan man delivering food in Austin. That's it. He was delivering food. Guy's just a hardworking food delivery guy. He's just walking down the street with a bag of McDonald's. Boom, he got shot by an ICE officer. Do you think in a million years that's really what happened? Here's what they say. An ICE officer shot and seriously wounded a Venezuelan man Sunday afternoon as he was delivering food in Austin, Texas, his lawyer said. The man was taken to a local hospital and was in serious but stable condition after being shot in the torso. Austin Travis County EMS Chief Robert Luckritz said at a news conference earlier. The White House referred NBC News to the Department of Homeland Security for comment. A spokesperson for DHS, the federal agency to which Immigration and Customs Enforcement belongs, said in a statement late Sunday that the man was stable and was in federal custody, pending removal from the United States. His attorney, a woman called Kate Lincoln Goldfinch, identified him as Wilbur Rafael Garces Perez, 28 years old, and said he's an asylum seeker who entered the country through a parole program. Okay, so NBC doesn't really have much to offer other than to try and instantly prejudice your understanding of the story, telling you he's a food delivery guy, he's from Venezuela, he's an asylum seeker. Okay, tell us more. Well, here's the more. You ready? DHS has revealed, Fox News' Brooke Taylor says, that he is here illegally. Illegally. Perez is an illegal migrant from Venezuela with a final order of removal, meaning he's already gone through the process. He now has final orders of removal, final orders of get out of the country. Now, his lawyer says she's still working to confirm details of his immigration history, but says he previously held a valid work permit and, based on the information currently available to her office, entered the United States lawfully, is the claim. Yeah, well, first of all, I don't know this woman, and based on the information is not good enough for me. This guy came in under Biden, and he's here illegally. I don't care if he crossed in illegally or if suddenly he's here illegally because he overstayed whatever limitations there were. It is time to go. And so ICE, in an effort to take him into custody, apparently, was doing that, and then for some reason had to discharge a weapon. Now, this immediately led to a very predictable but unfortunate outcome. Lefties started taking to the streets of Austin last night, wearing COVID masks, waving Mexican flags, demanding that ICE be abolished and evicted, that legal law enforcement, that immigration enforcement end in the United States of America in general and in Austin, Texas in particular. That was the move. All these insurrectionists, they're not merely protesters. They're not standing out in front of government buildings and holding up signs and chanting and pounding on buckets that are turned upside down. They're causing chaos. They went out in the street. They were throwing construction equipment and signage down on the road. They were creating blockades. They were creating chaos in Austin yesterday and going into the night because they're mad about immigration enforcement. They're mad that ICE officers are doing their jobs. And police have been trying to contain all of the misinformation that is being produced by the left and outlets like NBC. Oh, he's just a food delivery guy. That doesn't even begin to tell the story. In fact, there were reporters inside of the briefing yesterday, the law enforcement briefing yesterday, saying, isn't it true that ICE rammed the vehicle that this guy was in and then started firing at him through the back window, striking him? Isn't that true? And the officers are saying, no, that's not true at all. This is misinformation that you're spreading. We've got the details on that. And the way that some of these Democrat leaders are responding to all of it, once again, they don't want any immigration enforcement in the United States. Any at all. More ahead.
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2: Named Dem congressman whose track record is destruction. You think the midterms matter yet? You think it matters who wins these things? You really want James Talafrico to show up in the United States Senate with all this baggage that the left has? This war on cop stuff, this war on immigration enforcement stuff, this war on Christianity stuff. We really want that in Washington? Hell no.
3: No.
2: Absolutely not. Don't become disheartened. You know, you talk to people and there's a lot of nervousness, a lot of nerves about the midterms. People are really concerned that Democrats are going to get a foothold on power again. And that's a reasonable concern. You should be very concerned about it, but don't become disheartened. Stay in the fight. We have such a great story to tell. We have such a great story to tell and such a clean comparison to make. You're either on the side of borders or you're not. You're either on the side of Americans or you're not. Our sovereignty or you're not. You're on the side of law enforcement or you're not. You're on the side of law and order or you're not. I don't know how the comparisons could be any more clear. The task for the rest of us is just to tell these stories, to make sure that every voter knows what the stakes are when they get a chance to cast that ballot legitimately in the midterms. They have to know what we're dealing with. And these Democrats, they keep reminding us with every passing day. In a moment, I want to talk to you a little bit more about another success. Remember that effort by President Trump to take over Greenland? Remember? He started with, I think Greenland's going to belong to the United States going forward. It's going to become part of America. Remember that? What was the goal there? Why did he start that? A big deal just announced this weekend. The media is saying that it is a defeat for the president. I'm here to tell you, it is not. The president got exactly what he wanted.
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13: From ABC News, I'm Michelle Franzen. The FAA says parts of the Northeast airspace are shutting down for about 30 minutes now as crews repair air traffic control systems in Philadelphia and Newark. Flights were grounded earlier at both airports after an equipment issue. ABC's Mike DeBusky has the latest.
14: The Federal Aviation Administrator says it all started with a blown circuit at a Philadelphia air traffic control facility. Soon after, aviation officials discovered the redundant

0: En garde!
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2: People who apologize for terrorism against the United States. Not just apologize. Say we deserved 9/11. It's insane. And that we're actually the terrorists. This is the logical conclusion to the left's long-running propaganda campaign in the United States, one that constantly preaches that America has nothing to be happy about, we have nothing to be proud of, that our legacy is not noble, that you've inherited nothing of value, and that everything that this country has is stolen. This is the way they talk. Normal people don't view the world that way. And so it's incumbent upon the rest of us to speak up for our country. 250 great years of American history, a wonderful legacy. We've inherited something incredible, and we should fight like hell to protect it, especially against the forces who are looking to subvert us from within, who want to take office in order to further crush our inheritance. Can't let it happen, baby. We cannot let it happen. I'm not going to let it happen here. We'll play our part. I'll be back with you tomorrow. I got another epic podcast coming. 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Really excited to do that as always. And thank you for being with me. It really is a great country. We have a lot of work to do. We'll do it again tomorrow, right here on The Vince Show.
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16: From ABC News, I'm Michelle Franzen. Delays and cancellations are stacking up due to ongoing issues with the Regional Air Traffic Control Center in the Northeast. The bulk of cancellations at Newark Liberty and Philadelphia International following ground stops. The incident causing the FAA to close airspace in parts of the Northeast for 30 minutes to make emergency repairs.
17: The FAA administrator said the issue started when a circuit blew at a Philadelphia air traffic control facility.
18: When it went to flip into the backup, we discovered that the backup fiber had a break. And that fiber break is probably 13 hours to repair.
17: The FAA temporarily shut down the airspace to make that repair, but the fix didn't work and the issues continue. Claire McMichael, ABC News.
16: The global impacts due to the U.S. war with Iran and blockade in the Strait of Hormuz keeping oil prices elevated. Gas Buddy says one out of every 10 stations in the U.S. is selling

0: diesel for more than $7 a gallon. Here's ABC's Elizabeth Schulze.
1: Gas prices are closing in on the high that they hit this spring. The national average this morning, $4.43 a gallon. That's up $1.49 since the Iran war began. And the all-time high was $5 that we saw back in 2022. But diesel is at an all-time record, $6.49.
0: The shooting of a DoorDash driver in Austin, Texas, sparking protests. Local leaders are now calling for transparency.
2: Wilbur Rafael Garces Perez is thought to have been delivering DoorDash when he was stopped and shot by ICE agents. The Department of Homeland Security says the 28-year-old is in the country illegally and was tagged for deportation.
3: As mayor of the city of Austin, I'm very angry about this.
2: Kirk Watson wants local police involved in the investigation.
3: A person being shot on the streets of Austin by someone purporting to be law enforcement, particularly when it's ICE.
2: Garces Perez was treated for a gunshot wound to the torso and turned over to ICE.
0: ABC's Jim Ryan. 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
4: Well, it's from 96.3 News Radio KKOB. I'm Mike Gabin. An Albuquerque woman in jail, arrested for kidnapping her grandson and impersonating a CYFD worker to get access to her six-year-old grandson at a local elementary school. That then led to a statewide Amber Alert on Friday. We turn to KKOB's Zoltan Shani Sosedo for details.
5: 66-year-old Marie Esquivel is expected in court Monday, charged with child abuse. She remains at MDC today. Records show that Esquivel called the boy's former school posing as a CYFD employee and learned he was at Cochiti Elementary in the North Valley. Police say the boy's father has full custody after CYFD removed the child from his mother and after the boy had tested positive for narcotics after being with his grandmother, and that's why she was no longer allowed to be around him. The grandmother went to the school Friday during dismissal, telling a staff that she was there to pick him up. Then she took off with him and another man. APD was able to find the grandmother and the child Saturday morning. Sultan Chani Salcedo, News Radio, KKOB.
4: A 22-year-old man is facing multiple felony charges following a carjacking, pursuit, and shooting in Guadalupe County. According to New Mexico State Police, that incident began Saturday morning after a dispute between Rael Gonzalez and his 18-year-old ex-girlfriend at a gas station near Santa Rosa. Investigators say Gonzalez allegedly stole a work truck at gunpoint, pursued the woman, and then later took her BMW. Authorities say the situation escalated on New Mexico Highway 119, where shots were fired and a crash occurred. Gonzalez and the woman both suffered gunshot wounds and were hospitalized. Gonzalez has now been charged with aggravated battery, multiple counts of aggravated assault, vehicle theft, and several other offenses. El Nino may be an unwanted visitor at this year's Albuquerque International Balloon Fiesta. We've got details with KKOB's Terry Travis.
6: The skies have opened up and monsoon is finally here, and it could last through October.
7: Right now for Balloon Fiesta, it looks like there is a little bit of a lean toward wetter than normal for those 10 days or so.
6: Science and Operations Officer for the National Weather Service in Albuquerque, Josh Schroeder, says those wet days will be interspersed with drier fall weather.
7: I don't foresee a washout, but there could be a couple periods there where we do get a little bit stormier weather.
6: Schroeder says just make sure you got a raincoat with you, just in case, and keep an eye on the forecast. Balloon Fiesta is rain or shine. Terry Travis, News Radio, KKOB.
4: The Santa Teresa Livestock Crossing expected to reopen to Mexican cattle this week, thus restoring a major trade route that was disrupted by the New World screwworm. The USDA says it has committed more than $1.3 billion in emergency funding to fight that screwworm. The agency has expanded surveillance, released more than $1 billion in sterile flies along the U.S.-Mexico border, and started developing additional production and dispersal facilities. The announcement of the crossing reopening comes as New Mexico officials confirmed last week a new active screwworm case in Grant County, bringing the number of active U.S. cases to 3. Now for a look at your KOAT Action 7 News forecast.
8: Today is the last full day of summer. You'll notice more clouds this afternoon and highs trending close to average. 83 Albuquerque, 76 Santa Fe. Tonight, partly cloudy and generally dry. 60 Albuquerque, 55 Santa Fe. I'm meteorologist Olga Breeze for KOAT 7.
4: I'll be back with your next news update in just under 30 minutes. Until then, I'm Mike Gabe on 96.3 News Radio, KKOB.
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12: All right, it's BV Today. You're on News Radio, KKOV. Boy, has this election turned, this gubernatorial race, with the data centers and the money coming in for Deb Haaland. She won't answer any questions about it. And a great opportunity for Greg Hull. It's Brandon Vogt here on News Radio, KKOV. J.J. Buck producing. We got Mike Gabe in the newsroom. And Greg Hull joins us now, former mayor of Rio Rancho, GOP nominee for governor. Greg, thanks for being with us today.
13: You're very welcome, Brandon. Thanks for having me on. And thanks for always willing to get me on where I can answer questions.
12: Well, definitely. Yep. And I want to start with what's happening here over the last week or so and all this money coming in for your opponent, Deb Haaland. You know, tens of thousands of dollars. We're getting to the hundreds of thousands of dollars because all of the executives, not just from Oracle, but other companies connected with them, just continue to send money to Deb Haaland. And then she's still saying, wishy-washy. And then she tried to answer some of the questions from KOB last week. She couldn't really answer them. And she's noncommittal on a debate where she would have to answer questions about this. So, and then I'm looking at your coffers running for governor, and no big data money has come in on your side of it. So kind of tell me about where you're at with what's going on with these data centers right now.
13: Well, here's where I'm at, is that when you have a topic that is generally, you know, taboo, let's call it that, during an election cycle, the last thing you want to do is fuel the flames on that issue by saying one thing and then doing another, right? And so I've been very consistent on where I'm at. I neither support data centers nor oppose them, but I want to evaluate each deal as it comes in, and I want to make sure that we're including the counties and the municipalities in the decision-making process. I don't think that a statewide moratorium on anything is appropriate. Just to, you know, it's the heavy hand of government saying we're just going to make this decision for everybody, and it doesn't matter what area of New Mexico you're in, we're just going to make this decision. I oppose that. That's what I oppose. I also would never support a data center coming in or any company that would abuse our natural resources, adversely affect our environment, or create, you know, some sort of environmental condition that could be detrimental to the communities around it. So I'm never going to support that. And you know this, Brandon, I've invested most of my time as being the mayor in creating a sustainable water solution for the city of Rio Rancho. There's no way I'm going to let a company come in and compromise that anywhere in the state. Right? So those, you have to look at my actions and then compare them to my words and see the consistency that's there. And at this point in time, I think when you're poised to, when you're poised to be the next governor of the state of New Mexico, as expensive as campaigns can get, you don't, you know, when you've got a controversial issue or a controversial industry that's looking at coming into the state of New Mexico, I think it's the worst possible thing you can do is take money from that. You've got to have a little bit of what I'd call political awareness. And you also need to read the room, right? I mean, let's read the room on this one. And that way, look, when I go into these deals, if somebody comes knocking on the door when I'm the next governor and they say, hey, we want to build something here in New Mexico, they know that I can take an objective view where I haven't been bought and paid for.
12: Mm-hmm.
13: And
12: yeah.
13: So I think that's, you know, and I can evaluate the deal on its merits. Is it good for New Mexico or is it bad for New Mexico?
12: Mm-hmm.
13: But, you know, one would argue, well, $12,400 isn't that much money and you can't be bought with that. No, but when you compound that times 10, from people that are all associated with the same project,
12: mm-hmm.
13: That is a different story altogether.
12: Yeah.
13: And what I don't want to happen here, because I'm going to tell you right now that had I taken money, even a dollar from big data,
12: mm-hmm.
13: okay, the media wouldn't be letting me off the hook today like they're letting her off the hook.
12: Definitely. And Greg, I think this highlights how you are highly capable of handling situations like this, being the mayor of Rio Rancho, negotiating with businesses. You were a businessman yourself, very successful. And that's what this is. I mean, this is a business. This is an opportunity, and we'll have to figure out whether it's good for different parts of the state, whether it's good for New Mexico. And that's something that that you can take into account and have the credibility, because you haven't taken any money from any of these entities either. I mean, we're talking about it as big data, but it's just like any other business that wants to come in. Sometimes it's not good for New Mexico, and that's the decisions that'll have to be made.
13: Right. And one has to ask the simple question too, is that if Secretary Holland is elected as the next governor and she's pledged to do this statewide moratorium, if that's the case,
12: mm-hmm.
13: that moratorium would not impact Project Jupiter,
12: yeah.
13: where she took money from.
12: Yeah.
13: Okay. So that's the big thing there. You have to ask yourself the question, is that a lead in to blocking the competition? I don't know, you know, how to look at that.
12: Mm-hmm.
13: But it has its implications.
12: Yeah. Greg Hull with us, News Radio KQOB. You can learn more at greghull.com. It's two G's at the end of Greg. Greghull.com is where you can donate. That's where you can volunteer. That's where you can get yard signs. That's where you can help out, door knock, volunteer, as we're 45 days or so away from the election and early voting starting in a couple of weeks on October 6th. And this also highlights one of the big problems in the campaign or this year, Greg, is you have been accessible. You have done all the interviews. You have answered all the tough questions. Deb Holland has been shielded, and we may not even get a debate between you two, right?
13: Well, that certainly is a question that we have, mm-hmm. Because we have agreed to every debate that's come our way.
12: Yeah.
13: And we've done it quickly. But we've sat back and said, look, we can't force her to speak. We can't force her campaign to speak.
12: Yep.
13: But our frustration is that, even over this weekend, we were both invited to speak to the New Mexico Association of Ophthalmologists.
12: Mm-hmm.
13: I showed up and answered some hard questions. I mean, and yep. stood in front of these professionals that had deep concerns about legislation that's been happening in the state of New Mexico.
12: Yeah.
13: And they asked me very specific questions about very specific House bills.
12: Mm-hmm.
13: And I had to be versed on those things. I had to understand what they meant and what the implications were.
12: Yeah.
13: My opponent did not show up to that, but the lieutenant governor candidate did.
12: Mm.
13: And I'm just going to say it at this point, Brandon, I'm not running against Land Commissioner Richards. I'm not running against her.
12: Yeah.
13: I'm running against Secretary Holland.
12: Yeah.
13: And to send in a proxy on so many different occasions to very critical forums, I think it's something that needs to be looked at. The questions need to be asked.
12: Mm-hmm.
13: And I think that there are legitimate questions that I'm not the one asking.
12: Yeah.
13: It's the citizens of New Mexico that are asking. And so now I'm conveying that out, saying, you know, are we really going to get to October 6th without a debate?
12: Yeah.
13: Are we really going to get to October 6th without, another forum or, you know, because we've now missed the New Mexico Municipal League. Mm-hmm. And I know that her campaign dismissed this in an article to the Santa Fe New Mexican, is that Deb's meeting people where they are. Well, so am I, but I'm also making time
12: yes.
13: for these really important forums.
12: Exactly.
13: So I had to get from Tucumcari, from Tucumcari to Albuquerque for the Heroes Banquet.
12: Mm-hmm.
13: I drove in to Tucumcari, and then the next morning I had to get to Silver City, and then from Silver City I had to get back to Albuquerque.
12: Yeah.
13: And some of those is meeting with the people, and some of those are meeting with organizations such as the Municipal League.
12: Mm-hmm.
13: It didn't matter what was on my calendar. We needed to do the Municipal League conference, so we got it on our calendar.
12: Mm-hmm.
13: It didn't matter what was on my calendar. We needed to do the Association of Counties.
12: Yeah.
13: And we did that one. It didn't matter what was on my calendar. We needed to do Leadership New Mexico. We needed to do the Association of Health Councils throughout the state, mm-hmm. and we needed to do the NMSU forum.
12: Yeah, yeah. I mean,
13: we showed up to all of those, and still at the same time when we showed up to those things, we made time while we were in those areas to meet with the people where they are.
12: Mm-hmm.
13: So that is not really for me understanding my calendar, my schedule, and understanding the minimal resources I have compared to the war chest that she has, that this can't be worked out.
12: Oh yeah. $17 million she's raised. And I'll add to that, Greg, with Stephanie Garcia Richard, and she wasn't even elected in the Democratic primary. She was handpicked by Deb Haaland and the Democratic committee. They picked her up, stuck her on the ticket, and she's the one that's been kind of the proxy governor to answer a lot of these questions, and you have ran into that. And it does feel like their campaign is just kind of running out the clock here. You know, they've got a lot of money, and they're just trying to get to November 6th or 3rd.
13: And when Commissioner Richards speaks, she says, well, Deb's going to do this and Deb's going to do that. And I think the number one question that I've been asked, this isn't a question I'm asking, it's been asked, so if she knows what Deb's going to do and what Deb's not going to do, is she the one that's telling Deb what she's going to do and what she's not going to do?
12: Yeah.
13: Who's the real governor here when you elect this ticket?
12: Yeah.
13: Who's going to actually be the governor, right? Yeah. And not by title only, but by action,
12: mm-hmm.
13: right? Because this is a very important job to the state of New Mexico, and I want to take this very seriously.
12: Yeah.
13: I'm not going to sit here and pretend that my opinions and my ideas align with everybody in the state, but I can tell you that my approach aligns with just about everybody in the state, because at least I'm willing to walk into a room
12: mm-hmm.
13: and engage people and answer questions. You know, and you've seen this where, you know, people have, you know, they're recording me secretly and yeah. so on and so forth. And my message to that is don't record me secretly. Just walk right up and put the camera in my face. I'm going to answer the questions.
12: Yeah.
13: You don't have to do it on the slide. Just put the camera up
12: yeah.
13: there and let me and ask me the question. And so you don't have to try to catch me on the slide, because I don't flip. I don't turn. I don't change my message.
12: Yeah, and that's I was going to ask you about that too, because it's like the media has been trying to kind of manufacture these kind of gotcha moments, and I did want you to respond a little bit to that, because I mean you were at a town hall, questions get asked about New Mexicans on government assistance, and the stats are the stats, and it's not something
13: right.
12: we should be proud of. I mean, we got numbers nationally that there's less people on government assistance nationally than there's ever been or has been in years, but still in New Mexico, that number is still a lot higher than it should be.
13: Absolutely. And look, when you see government spending go up 79% in an 8-year period, but median household income only goes up 31% in that same time period, that is, quite frankly, just a recipe for socialism.
12: Yeah.
13: It really is.
12: Yeah.
13: Because
12: yeah.
13: government's got all the money. They're keeping people in poverty. And what I want to do is help people create opportunity, and we want to create personal wealth for individuals by helping people have money in their pockets that they can spend on the things that they know are most important to them.
12: Let me ask you specifically about that, because, I mean, there is such a high rate of poverty and government assistance in the state of New Mexico. How can you work with the legislature to start to reduce those numbers and start to get New Mexicans who can work out there in the workforce?
13: Well, I think the first thing you do that puts a lot of money back into the economy, and I've talked about this before, and we're trying to arrange a press release on this very soon, is eliminating the personal income tax in the state of New Mexico. Mm-hmm. That puts a lot of wealth back in the state to circulate through the state, puts money back in people's pockets, and if they're spending money at restaurants and local businesses and buying various different essentials, or even creating their own savings accounts, right, mm-hmm. where they're creating their own long-term sustainability by having those additional resources in their pockets, that creates a really good wave of economic activity throughout the state of New Mexico. So hopefully I'd be able to work with the legislature to work on what I call our four-step phase-out plan, so that it's very thoughtful of the state's budget and it doesn't put anybody in a worse situation by taking away benefits from the most vulnerable in our state. We certainly don't want that. Mm-hmm. But we also have to look at individuals that are receiving benefits that, you know, might be in a higher income area. And, mm-hmm. you know, we have a 16% error rate in our SNAP recipients.
12: Yep.
13: And some of the numbers that I've seen would suggest that if you could reduce that down to 8% error rate or less, we wouldn't even need federal assistance to support that program.
12: Mm-hmm. That's something definitely to look into. And with personal income tax, it's also an incentive. It's an incentive to get here, just people that are out there starting their lives and want to come to New Mexico. We don't have enough incentives to keep people here or bring folks in. I mean, there's three states people are moving to: Texas, Florida, and Tennessee. And then they have a lot in common, and one of them is no personal income tax.
13: Right, and that is a fact, and that's letting people make their decision on where they want to spend their money and keeping it in their pockets. And look, if you have an extra $1,400 a year or an extra $3,600 a year, that can go and help you pay the mortgage on a house, that can help you make a car payment, that can help you afford health insurance, that can help you afford more groceries. I think that, you know, a lot of people that I've talked to spend between $2,000 and $3,000 a year in groceries. This would cover a grocery bill for a year in some cases. So you've got to look at these different things and equate them down to a personal lifestyle. Mm-hmm. And that's why I believe New Mexico is in a place where we can afford to do this. And I know that we've talked about the additional revenues coming in from the oil and gas industry right now being close to $1 billion. I can tell you right now that based on some of the projection numbers we're looking at, by the time we get to the legislative session, that number could be as much as $1.3 billion.
12: Wow.
13: So that's where I see the opportunity to take that money right now, invest it in such a way to where it reduces the state's dependency on having people pay in personal income tax, mm-hmm. and phase it out, but also, once again, protecting services, because as you know, the extreme left is going to say, oh, he's trying to cut their services. He's trying to call them failures.
12: Boogeyman.
13: No.
12: Yep.
13: No, we're not. Yeah. I'm not calling them failure.
12: Mm-hmm.
13: Who's responsible for the failed education system in this state? That would be the government.
12: Mm-hmm.
13: Who's responsible for some of the failed policies in the state? That's our government.
12: Yeah.
13: And it's those failed policies and failed educational systems that end up putting people on long-term public services because they can't find opportunity, because they haven't received the education that we've paid for, and they haven't received some of the benefits that we've put in place. And that's why when I was talking when they tried to say, oh, well, you said this. No, I just pointed out. I just, you know, don't being angry at me because I pointed out the facts.
12: I mean, and those are facts that the media has been reporting on for years now here in the state of New Mexico, those high rates of government assistance. Greg, thanks for joining us here right at the top. What's the rest of your week kind of look like? Where are you going to be at campaigning?
13: Oh, we are all over the place. I'm speaking to the Auto Dealers Association later today, and then we're off to several stops. We've got a fundraiser tonight down at El Pinto. If you'd like to swing in, that starts at 5:30. We'll be down there tonight. People are welcome to come, say hello, ask questions. And then we've got stops in Wagon Mount and Moriarty, and we're going to be up in Santa Fe, and then Brendan, it's all over the place, but I'm having a great time doing it. And at some point in time, we shoot down to Alamogordo and back because we're, all of the county and state fairs are happening all over the place. So we've got to try to make appearances in all of those and shake some hands and introduce ourselves and try to earn those votes before early voting starts.
12: Yeah, and that's October 6th. Go to GregHull.com. He's all over social media, too, Facebook. Greg Hull, find him on X for all the information. If you want to learn about Greg, you want to help volunteer. And Greg, thank you so much for being with us today.
13: Hey, thank you, Brandon. Appreciate you.
12: All right, Greg Hull. This is the opening. This is the opening this campaign desperately needed, and it's here. And we'll see if enough New Mexicans want to take advantage of it. Want to let you know about Window World. 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Right now, caller number 4 wins a pair of tickets to see Smokey Robinson. We got all sorts of stuff to give away this afternoon. Smokey Robinson, that's Saturday night, the legend, Smokey Robinson and the Miracles, all those great hits, the Motown sound. Smokey Robinson, Saturday night at Isleta. Got a pair of tickets for caller number 5 right now at 505-243-3330.
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4: 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An update on a deadly shooting that happened in Northwest Albuquerque on Sunday night. Details with KKOB's Francina Walker.
27: KRQE is reporting that officers responded to a home on the 6200 block of Sabre Court Northwest near 4th Street on Sunday night for reports of a shooting. APD homicide detectives arrested 64-year-old Mark Lieb, accused of killing his son, 34-year-old Matthew Lieb. Police said Matthew was with his girlfriend and another friend when the father, Mark, returned home from work, threatening to kill someone. His son's girlfriend was able to get the father to go to his bedroom, but he returned with a shotgun. She told police Mark punched her and threatened to kill her. The girlfriend and the friend then left the home, but later returned looking for Matthew. When they arrived, the father exited the house and said he killed his son. Police said Matthew died at the scene. Mark was arrested and charged with murder. Francina Walker, News Radio, KKOB.
4: Police are investigating a series of events that led to a carjacking, pursuit, and a shootout in eastern New Mexico.
5: According to authorities, Riel Gonzalez, 22, allegedly stole a work truck at gunpoint after a dispute with his ex-girlfriend at a Guadalupe County gas station. Investigators say Gonzalez then chased the woman before taking control of her BMW. Police say the confrontation continued on a highway where gunfire was exchanged between Gonzalez and another man traveling with the woman's family. Gonzalez and the ex-girlfriend were both wounded and later treated for injuries. Gonzalez remains in custody at the Colfax County Jail while investigators determine what charges to be filed. Sultan Chani Salcedo, News Radio, KKOB.
4: City of Albuquerque is testing new ways to separate bicyclists from vehicle traffic. A pilot project along Dr. Martin Luther King Jr. Avenue will add protected bike lanes using different types of delineators between Arno and Oak Streets. The city plans to compare six types of lane separation treatments and then gather public feedback before deciding which designs could be used in future projects. Construction is now underway, and it is expected to continue over the next 2 weeks. And an opportunity to learn about the latest trends in technology in New Mexico this week. On Thursday, more than 800 professionals will be gathering at Sandia Resort and Casino to talk about it.
28: When people talk about New Mexico, I want them to be talking about the jobs that are coming here, the companies that are coming here. You know, technology is driving New Mexico's economy.
4: CEO of the New Mexico Technology Council, Beverly Frazier, says the all-day event will help to tell that story. College students interested in technology as a career field are also welcome. You can get all the details you need by nmtechcouncil.org. KQB's Terry Travis tells us that September is Hunger Action Month, and Roadrunner Food Bank needs your help.
28: When people talk about
0: Andrea Nash at Roadrunner Food Bank says they've seen a spike in demand. It's like the holidays all year round now.
1: We haven't seen a plummet of donations, but we're also seeing a lot of increased need.
0: Nash says that not only have their food costs gone up, the price of diesel to fuel their delivery trucks has increased more than 40%. Coming up Saturday, you can help celebrate Rhodey, the Roadrunner's first birthday, their mascot. He'd like to help raise 20,000 pounds of food. Terry Travis, News Radio, KKOB.
4: 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I'm Mike Gabe, 96.3 News Radio, KKOB.
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12: Hey, congratulations to John. You pick up a pair of tickets to see Smokey Robinson Saturday night at Isleta. 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Prize Picks, run your game. All right, Greg Hull there, and this is the opening that this campaign and this gubernatorial race has definitely needed. You've got Deb Haaland, who has raised $17 million, right? And she is still taking money hand over fist from executive committee people, from Oracle. And it becomes like this, as I explained last week. You know, the CEO does the maximum amount, and then he sends an email. And he, you know, it's illegal to have people, you know, force them to. But he sends a little friendly email saying, "Hey, guess what? I want to get politically active, so I gave the max amount to Deb Haaland in New Mexico," with a thumbs up emoji and, you know, whatever else, you know, whatever else corporate speak they do at the end of his email. And then one of the junior executives is like, "Well, if this guy did it, I will too. I'll give the max." And it has been an avalanche over the last couple of weeks of these $10,000, $12,000, the maximum amount that has been pouring in to the Deb Haaland campaign. And then she's like, "Well, I'm going to put a moratorium on this. But then this won't affect Project Jupiter because this isn't a new one. This one's already started." I mean, give me a break. Are you actually going to believe that? Do you think that's going to happen? And this is the opening that that Greg Hull has needed. And I think the media also that has been running cover for Democrats for a long time in this state, finally they're starting to crack a little bit too, because they're real journalists. They want to answer. They want to ask questions and have them answered. And Deb is not going to do that. And I thought that was kind of newsmaking a little bit earlier when Greg Hull, you know, called out the Haaland campaign with Stephanie Garcia Richard, saying she's the one showing up at these things and saying what Deb would say. Now, this happens, and this happens with Greg Hull's campaign. David Gallegos, who's running for lieutenant governor, he's out campaigning all across the country, or all across the state too, but so is Greg Hull. What's different about the Haaland campaign is Stephanie Garcia Richards is out there, and Deb is not. Deb, is this has been a real picnic of a campaign, which can be brutal. I mean, you heard about Greg Hull. He's all over the state. I saw him Saturday night. He'd just come in from Tucumcari. It was important for him to be at the Heroes Banquet and honor first responders lost and also be there. A lot of constituents there and be there at that event because he had committed to it, which was a fantastic event. And I want to thank Better Together New Mexico, Rebound New Mexico, New Mexico Business Coalition for having me out there at that event. Lieutenant Colonel Alan West was the keynote speaker. Is wonderful. And we got to honor first responders lost and also give some of their kids scholarship money, which was really great that we were able to do that. They were able to do that, and I was just kind of a part of it. And Greg Hull was there. He was there because that was important to him. And, of course, Deb Haaland, all those people were also invited. They did not show up. There's another forum coming up on Wednesday. Wednesday at 5:30, Better Together New Mexico is doing a Meet the Candidates, Ask Questions. They've invited all the Democrats. They've invited all the Republicans. I know Greg's going to be there. And this is at the Tramway Plaza Event Center. And that's going to be 5:30 Wednesday. And check out Better Together New Mexico. Or let me give you this number to call if you're interested in that. It's 505-836-4223. And this is 5:30 at the Tramway Plaza Event Center. A lot of candidates are going to be there. It's 505-836-4223. And as Greg said, it's important to him. He's going to show up. Deb hasn't. Deb has not shown up, hasn't been there, won't answer any questions. I mean, at 45 days or so away from the election, we'll see. But if we get to November 3rd and she has not participated in a debate or a serious forum and hasn't given her money back to Oracle, I mean, you get what you get, New Mexico. I mean, there's you can't make it any more simple than what's actually going on here. And I meant it when I said it. I do believe that they're kind of trying to run the clock out here. They're trying to run the clock out because they know they've only got 45 days left. And the media has been more than patient with them, but I'm starting to see some cracks. And I really hope that they come out and say, this is ridiculous. It's ridiculous that Deb won't do a debate, won't answer real questions from real journalists, and then just assume that she's just going to be crowned the governor without having to do anything, because that is what is going on. All right, 505-243-3333 if you want to get in here. Next hour, State Senator Craig Brandt is going to be joining us. Hey, guess what? We got another pair of tickets to see Smokey Robinson. Pair of tickets. It's Saturday night. These are real tickets, so you have to come up here sometime this week and pick them up. Actual tickets that maybe you can hang out and see Smokey Robinson backstage and he'll autograph it for you. I don't know. You can ask. But we'll take caller number 6 right now, 505-243-3333, for another pair of tickets to see Smokey Robinson here on News Radio KQOB.
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3: 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U.S. Olympians do it. 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
0: 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They left to seek out religious freedom, adventure, and to find traffic and weather together on the sevens. We won't let them down. So tune in Robinson, Clifton, and Smith for Traffic and Weather Together on the Sevens for your commute. 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
8: All right, BV Today, News Radio KKOB. Layla picks up those tickets to see Smokey Robinson. It'd be really ironic if Layla won tickets to see Eric Clapton, but it was Smokey Robinson she won tickets for. You'll have a great time. We got more tickets later this week. See Smokey Robinson. I might have some other things to give away next hour, too. Craig Brandt's going to join us, state senator here in New Mexico. I want to give a shout-out to the Republican Party of Bernalillo County, because over the last couple of weeks, and I've been using some of this stuff, over the last couple of weeks, they have been acting like the actual Republican Party of the state of New Mexico. They have been doing press releases. The latest one here I'll talk about is putting reading first, keeping the curriculum out of union contracts. Because what we have started to see, not just here in New Mexico, but states that are doing the worst as far as education are states where the union has a real heavy hand. And New Mexico is one of those. And the Republican Party of Bernalillo County has been putting out these press releases talking about this one on education, ending the revolving door and repeat offenders, CYFD reform. This is some of the things, and I'm glad they're doing it, and I encourage all counties here in New Mexico, the Republican parties, to do stuff like this. Get it out there, hit all the media and concerned citizens, because the state Republican Party has done nothing. And as we talked about most of this hour, what a great opportunity right now for Greg Hull. The door has been kicked open because of these data centers and because of her lack of transparency and her running away from real questions. Door's been kicked open. It'd be really nice if there was a state Republican Party that could also pick up on this. What a shame. What a shame that you got a state Republican Party that could care less. No, they're all about the parties, though. I saw the footage of them in Dallas 2 weeks ago at the convention. They're just having a grand old time of partying it up, being the Republicans from New Mexico and Texas there. But they ain't done diddly squat to help out these candidates here in the state of New Mexico. And as I have told you, some of these people, including your national committeeman, Mr. Jim Townsend, is getting money from oil companies, and your gubernatorial candidate ain't. What does that tell you? He's making sure he gets his, and he's making sure he's hanging out there in Dallas with all the GOP. And I saw him. He was doing a little interview with some TV station somewhere. Oh, he's just having a great time. Meanwhile, the state of New Mexico that he is supposed to be representing is hanging on by a thread because he can't be bothered to go out there and help out Greg Hull. But he'll continue to cash checks from oil and natural gas, but he won't pick up the phone and make a phone call to help out Greg Hull. That's Jim Townsend, by the way. Part of the structure of the state Republican Party, which has not done anything to help any of these candidates of any substance. So I'm glad that the Bernalillo County Republican Party is issuing press releases. They're talking about the issues. They're doing things that do support candidates. They're doing the job that the state apparatus should. But obviously, the state apparatus has just decided

0: En garde!
1: Fencing is taking the nation by storm. 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Learn more at tryfencing.org.
2: Republicans in this state, they say the Republicans, but they vote for Democrats. You know, they're in wolves in sheep's clothing. Mm-hmm. The only one that I think that can win in this state might be Cunningham, because he's from the South Valley.
3: Yeah, I mean, he's...
2: If he could get the illegals to vote for him in South Valley, in the South Valley, he may win. Mm-hmm. He may win because for that reason.
3: Yeah.
2: But Greg Hall, I just feel sorry for the dude. I like him, everything, but he doesn't have a chance because of the illegals voting in this state.
3: That's too bad. James, I thank you for your call. You know, everybody's a prognosticator at this point. What I'm saying is there's an opening here. I mean, a month ago, I live in Reelsville. A month ago, I'd be like, eh, maybe not. But it's all about how that 8% or so of the undecideds go. If they break for Greg Hull, he's going to be your next governor. You know, it's going to be because I know it's close. I know it's close because Deb won't debate. If it was a blowout, if it was a boat race, she would, she'd probably debate. I mean, they would have modified rules. Like it would be like, it's just 30 minutes. It's pre-recorded. I get to see the master tape before it aired. I mean, they would have all sorts of qualifications, but she would do something. She ain't doing nothing. And that tells me that this is close, and it probably mirrors what the Albuquerque Journal poll had, which was 6% or so a couple of weeks ago. I think we're going to get another poll here in October after early voting starts, which is October 6th. But Greg Cunningham, 100%. That's another guy. I'll spend some time this week talking about Greg Cunningham and Gabe Vasquez. That's another guy that's running away from debates. Gabe Vasquez, you know, he's one of these guys that said, I'll debate you anywhere, do all this. The latest thing Gabe Vasquez wants to do, and I don't even know if he's serious about this, he wants to do a debate in El Paso. Yeah, that's right. He doesn't even represent El Paso. But, you know, the media market does penetrate southern New Mexico. But he's challenged, I guess, they put this on the table, Gabe Vasquez and Greg Cunningham, to do a Spanish language only debate for an El Paso TV station. I don't know what that accomplishes. But he won't do it. Maybe they will. I think it's possible they could have one debate, but they need. But he's running. Gabe Vasquez is running away from Greg Cunningham as well. All right, State Senator Craig Brandt with us next here on News Radio KKOB.
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5: From ABC News, I'm Michelle Franzen. Protests breaking out in Texas after a DoorDash driver was shot and injured by ICE agents Sunday in Austin. DHS says the 28-year-old was in the country illegally. The attorney for Garces Perez held a briefing this hour. Kate Lincoln Goldfinch says she spoke to her client.
6: He said he was driving for DoorDash and an unmarked black truck sideswiped him. He didn't know it was ICE, and he did a U-turn under the highway, and the truck chased him and sideswiped him again, and the agents came out and shot him in the back of the neck and pulled him out of the car.
5: The attorney says her client slept on the floor at the detention facility in Pearsall, Texas. The war with Iran keeping oil prices elevated, even though a barrel of crude fell below $100 this week. Diesel prices at record highs. ABC's Elizabeth Schulze says Americans are also paying more at the pump.
7: Gas is back above $5 in four states: Washington, Oregon, Nevada, California. There it's averaging $6.15. Illinois and Michigan are also approaching that $5 mark. And with jet fuel prices spiking again, executives at United, American, and Southwest are now saying they could trim flight schedules over the holidays to cut costs.
5: President Trump says he's willing to meet with Iran's president on the sidelines of this week's UN General Assembly. The FAA says it's had to shut down airspace in parts of the Northeast briefly today to make initial repairs after a communication systems outage at the Air Traffic Control Center overseeing regional airports in New Jersey and Philadelphia. It caused ground stops at Newark and Philadelphia airports.

0: Federal aviation officials say that they realized the backup frequency line failed too and had been cut in New Jersey and at a construction site. Delays and cancellations stacking up across the country. 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
1: Well, from 96.3 News Radio KKOB, I'm Mike Gabum. Travel disruptions at several major East Coast airports could affect some New Mexico travelers. Federal Aviation Administration issued ground stops today at Newark, Philadelphia, JFK, and LaGuardia airports because of an equipment outage affecting air traffic operations. While the Albuquerque International Sunport is operating normally at this point, passengers with flights connecting through those airports, you might experience delays or schedule changes. The FAA says Philadelphia was reporting delays of more than 2 hours as crews worked to address that issue. An Albuquerque woman is in jail, arrested for kidnapping her grandson and impersonating a CYFD worker to get access to her six-year-old grandson at a local elementary school. And that then led to a statewide Amber Alert on Friday. KKOB's Zoltan Chani-Sacedo has the details.
2: 66-year-old Marie Esquivel is expected in court Monday, charged with child abuse. She remains at MDC today. Records show that Esquivel called the boy's former school posing as a CYFD employee and learned he was at Cochiti Elementary in the North Valley. Police say the boy's father has full custody after CYFD removed the child from his mother and after the boy had tested positive for narcotics after being with his grandmother, and that's why she was no longer allowed to be around him. The grandmother went to the school Friday during dismissal, telling a staff that she was there to pick him up. Then she took off with him and another man. APD was able to find the grandmother and the child Saturday morning. Zoltan Chani-Sacedo, News Radio, KKOB.
1: New Mexico voters will decide this November whether lawmakers should receive a salary for the first time in state history. A proposed constitutional amendment would set legislative pay at the state's median household income, which is currently about $67,800 a year. Supporters say compensation would make it easier for working New Mexicans to serve in the legislature. New Mexico is currently the only state where lawmakers do not receive an annual salary, though they do receive per diem payments and pension benefits. Opponents say the proposed salary is too high and it would increase costs for taxpayers. So El Nino may be an unwanted visitor at this year's Albuquerque International Balloon Fiesta. KKOB's Terry Travis breaks it down.
3: The skies have opened up and monsoon is finally here, and it could last through October.
4: Right now for Balloon Fiesta, it looks like there is a little bit of a lean toward wetter than normal for those 10 days or so.
3: Science and Operations Officer for the National Weather Service in Albuquerque, Josh Schroeder, says those wet days will be interspersed with drier fall weather.
4: I don't foresee a washout, but there could be a couple periods there where we do get a little bit stormier weather.
3: Schroeder says just make sure you got a raincoat with you, just in case, and keep an eye on the forecast. Balloon Fiesta is rain or shine. Terry Travis, News Radio, KKOB.
1: Now keep in mind, our dear Terry said the fiesta, not necessarily balloon takeoff. It's just the fiesta, folks. Another season, another attendance title for the Albuquerque Isotopes. The team welcomed more than 500,000 fans to Isotopes Park during the 2026 season, leading the Pacific Coast League in total attendance for the fourth straight year. Albuquerque also ranked among the top draws in all of minor league baseball, finishing fifth nationally in total attendance. The Isotopes averaged nearly 6,800 fans per game across 74 home dates. Now let's take a look at your KOAT Action 7 News forecast.
5: Today is the last full day of summer. You'll notice more clouds this afternoon and highs trending close to average. 83 Albuquerque, 76 Santa Fe. Tonight, partly cloudy and generally dry. 60 Albuquerque, 55 Santa Fe. I'm meteorologist Olga Breeze for KOAT 7.
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3: All right, thanks for being with us on this Monday as we get the week started. Brandon Vogt with you. JJ Buck producing, Mike Gabe in the newsroom, and joining us is State Senator Craig Brandt, Sandoval County. Craig, thanks for being with us today.
4: Yeah, thanks for having me. Appreciate it.
3: Yeah, we just wrapped up the New Mexico State Fair, and you were out there. Were you out there every day at the fair?
4: I was at the fair every day, and not because I love going out there and seeing everything, although that's really enjoyable.
3: You love turkey legs. That's the thing, right?
4: I do, and they're ridiculously expensive.
3: $25, right?
4: Well, $23, $25, and you know, I can get cheaper turkey legs at Disney World.
3: You got to shop around. And just see.
4: I did not get a turkey leg, so I think I'm going to order some from Walmart so I can cook them in the backyard.
3: You know how many turkeys we can buy for $23?
4: Yeah.
3: I bet more than one.
4: And they each have two legs. So
3: that's right. Get the whole thing.
4: You're getting two turkey legs.
3: Exactly. And get the whole dinner.
4: The white instead meat of... you can turn into lunch meat or something.
3: Yeah, that's right. Yeah, we were talking about the state fair, and I mean, you got a really bird's eye view of it, of course, being there every single day this week, or in the last 11 days or so. And just kind of tell me about being out there, what you're hearing from people here in the state of New Mexico as we're in the middle of this midterm right now.
4: You know, honestly, the group I was with is my own nonprofit organization, the Friends of Israel Project. Yeah. And so we're non-political. So anytime someone tried to bring up a political conversation, I had to preface it with, well, this is me, not the organization, right?
3: Yeah.
4: Because as being a state senator, you know, everyone wanted to ask me questions. And so there were some questions asked. And you know, people want, you know, support Greg or people support the other person.
3: Yeah.
4: You know, so people would ask different questions.
3: Yeah.
4: But all in all, I felt like it was really good. You know? We only had one incident the whole time. In 11 days, we had one person get really ugly with us.
3: Yeah. Yeah. That's pretty good, considering the
4: physical,
3: times.
4: Just yelling at us. And you know, we'd have people walking by and say, "Free Palestine." And then our response was from Hamas.
3: Yeah.
4: So they'd yell that, and we'd yell back from Hamas, because that's really what Palestine needs to be freed from.
3: Yes. And then in your organization, Friends of Israel, which we've talked about before, we'll mention it again. And you're there at the state fair. And then, you know, globally, that whole thing blows up with Macklemore and Ed Sheeran, which that happens, and I'm sure that's on people's minds, especially running in and out of the fair and seeing your booth. So, did you have to deal with that any?
4: Well, not really with that situation. It was more of, you know, we love Israel, but we hate Netanyahu.
3: Mm.
4: And I'm like, well, we're non-political, so we're not going to get into the issue.
3: Yeah.
4: And, you know, as an American, it's not my job to choose who Israel votes to, you know, elects.
3: Yes.
4: That's their job.
3: Yeah.
4: They may not like our president.
3: Mm-hmm.
4: They may not have liked our last president.
3: Yeah. Yeah.
4: You know, that's, oh, so what do I care who they like?
3: Exactly.
4: I vote for, you know, the American president. I don't vote for Israel's president.
3: Exactly. Yeah. So tell me a little bit about Friends of Israel, what you guys have done, because this is a pretty new organization that you put together, right?
4: Yeah. We really just, we organized last year. And then really we've kind of taken our time to get the foundations and everything put together. So it's not, you know, just off the cuff, but we really support Israel's right to exist as a country. And then we work with the Jewish community to support them as they're just being attacked with this real vitriol of Jewish hatred.
3: Yeah.
4: And it's really ridiculous because, you know, they hate the Jewish people because of what Israel's doing.
3: Mm-hmm. Yeah.
4: Okay, you know, people haven't always liked what we do as a country.
3: Yeah.
4: I mean, I can, you know, think of Vietnam.
3: Mm-hmm.
4: People really didn't like that.
3: Yeah. Yeah.
4: But they never hated me because of that.
3: Yeah.
4: Of course, I was not old enough to be there. But, you know, it's just a ridiculous
3: thing. You have to separate
4: thing.
3: The two. And some people can't.
4: Right.
3: They can't separate them.
4: You know, what we have seen through history with the Jewish people is they're constantly attacked.
3: Yeah.
4: And it was just surprising to me how much anti-Semitism there was in this country.
3: Yeah.
4: After the attacks in 2023.
3: Yeah, and from the elites, from saw it from the Ivy League.
4: Yeah.
3: We saw it very ugly. What was going on there? And I mean, if one good thing came of that is they were exposed. They were exposed for what they are.
4: Right. I mean, I honestly think for the elites, it's just the latest bandwagon to jump on. You know, they love to protest everything.
3: Yeah.
4: It's the latest thing to protest.
3: Uh-huh. Yeah, definitely. State Senator Craig Brandt with us here on News Radio KQOB. And Craig, kind of tell me about as we're winding up this campaign here. Pardon me, about 45 days away from the election. We've got early voting starting in just a couple of weeks. So you're gearing up probably for the legislative session that's coming up in just a couple of months, right?
4: Yeah, my schedule's absolutely insane. Right? Yeah. We've got these interim committees as they're coming to, you know, the last couple of months.
3: Uh-huh.
4: In fact, tomorrow morning at about 5 o'clock in the morning, which I hate that early in the morning.
3: You have done Balloon Fiesta though, right?
4: I have. Sure. Like,
3: yeah. We were talking about that in
4: the
3: break.
4: I love the balloon glows because I'd rather be there at night than in the morning. I just am not an early morning person. I do actually wake up a lot at 4 or 5 o'clock in the morning and go sit in my recliner and go back to sleep.
3: Yeah. Okay.
4: But that's more of a pain issue than liking mornings. I've got to get up and drive to Las Cruces tomorrow for the the education committee and LFC. So I've got to try to figure out how to do both. I need a clone. I really do. I need a clone.
3: We may be pretty close on that. AI stuff. We may be pretty close to just give. We'll get a Craig sitting in his recliner.
4: That's right.
3: And then one that can go out on the road, one at the legislature,
4: Real Craig sitting in the recliner. I'm just going to tell you right now. He's getting reports from the other two. But no, it's really a busy time. Mm-hmm. We're getting ready for the legislative session, working on setting up capital outlay meetings. I've got a couple of bills that I've got to set up some meetings with some developers. So I'm kind of working on those types of things. And it's just really, really busy between now and I'll be busy till the end of March.
3: Oh yeah, and I was going to ask you a little bit about the Legislative Finance Committee. Their director, Charles Sally, is talking about the oil revenue and what we need to do in education. I mean, he mentioned the three: education, jobs, and healthcare. And with education, we've just been throwing money at it and have for years now. And we've gotten to that point where that's not working. That is stalled out. We have so many people in poverty, taking government benefits. And I'm sure you saw, last week how, Santa Fe, New Mexican did the hit piece on Greg Hull when he's talking the real numbers of people that are on benefits here in the state of New Mexico. And then making that a non-story into a story. But those are just the numbers. That's just what it is, and it's things that the media has been reporting on. I mean, these are numbers that we all know. So what do you make of the Legislative Finance Committee or the director, Charles Sally, and what he would like to do with some of this wealth that we've accumulated here in the state of New Mexico?
4: Charles Sally's a really smart person. I don't always agree with the directions he wants to go.
3: Uh-huh.
4: We have, like you said, dumped tons of money into education. We've seen no results.
3: Yeah.
4: It's not just we've seen little results. We've seen none. We went from 49th under Susanna, which wasn't good.
3: Yeah.
4: Right?
3: Yeah.
4: And down to 51st.
3: Yeah.
4: And, I say that in any of the committees and all the other side rolls their eyes. Oh, we're not 51st. And it's like, you were happy to say we were 49th under Susanna, right? Using the exact same standards.
3: Uh-huh.
4: We're 51st.
3: Yeah.
4: You've got to look at, the standards that we're using.
3: Mm-hmm.
4: What I'm sick of education in this state is we graduate so many people that can't read.
3: Yeah.
4: And they definitely can't read at grade level. Maybe, maybe at 12th grade, they're reading at sixth grade. Yeah. That is such a disservice to them. And that is harming them for their entire future.
3: Yeah. How do we expect them to get into the workforce?
4: Exactly. And maybe that's what comes into the fact that we have such a high rate of poverty in our state. The way you get people out of poverty is get them a good education.
3: Mm-hmm.
4: Now you don't have to go beyond 12th grade education anymore.
3: Yeah.
4: There are so many, you know, labor jobs, so many, you know,
3: your
4: blue collar jobs right now that make way more than getting a college degree.
3: Oh, 100%.
4: That, you know, Charlie Kirk was right. College is almost robbery anymore.
3: Yeah. Yeah.
4: You know, it's you know, unless your job just specifically needs a college degree, my recommendation is don't go. And I know a lot of colleges will probably be like, what did he say? You know, but as you know, I didn't go to college until 10 years after high school.
3: Well, I still think college is viable because it shows me that you can go do something. It's something that you can go out and do. You can finish. It's priority laced. But you're right. Not every job or position needs it. Your work and, you know, even when you go to college, your work experience, interning or entry-level jobs and whatever you want to do, that's way more important than what your college is. That's for sure. But and we need to find ways to streamline it. And we have. I mean, there's online. People are graduating faster. I mean, definitely the old what we used to do, 4 years of college right after high school, 4 years at least. I mean, that's gone by the wayside. I mean, now kids, if you play your cards right, you can get your associate's degree when you graduate high school. That saves 2 years off your life if you were going to go down that path. That's pretty amazing.
4: You know, those opportunities are available at some schools.
3: Yeah.
4: Some schools are not, you know, so they need to be available to everyone. But, you know, there's a lot of kids that really struggle through high school. I was sharing with, you know, some of the kids that dropped by the booth and we were talking a little bit. They wanted to talk a little bit more about school than Israel.
3: Yeah.
4: And so we got to talking about that. And I said, well, you know, I did really good in high school. I graduated with a 1.9 grade point average. And I'm not kidding.
3: That's very good. Yeah.
4: I'm not kidding.
3: Yeah. Yeah.
4: For me to go to college would have been a total waste of time, a total waste of money.
3: Yeah.
4: Now, my choice was to go in the military.
3: Yeah.
4: I actually had other blue collar job opportunities available. I had worked as a butcher for 3 years.
3: Yeah.
4: I could have gone right into that and made good money.
3: Mm-hmm.
4: But I wanted to go and serve my country. So I went in the military and went to college 10 years later. And I got a 3.5 when I went to college.
3: Yeah.
4: So
3: that's wonderful.
4: You know, you got sometimes you just aren't ready
3: right out of high school. Right.
4: And so you really want young people to be able to go when they're actually ready to focus and go.
3: Yeah, and that is one of the larger issues here in the state of New Mexico is these kids, and primarily men, but women too, young men, like 14 to 24. Those are like a big, you know, a lot of our crime comes from there. They're not doing anything. They're just sitting on a couch. They're not involved. And we as a state have to figure out what we can do to motivate these kids to at least stay in school, get a high school education, and then get them a jump start into a career. Because so many of them, I mean, you're supposed to stay in school till you're 16, but it doesn't really work that way. They get lost. When you get to about 14 years old, if you want to quit going to school, you just quit going to school.
4: Right. No one's really and there's nothing. Be able to stop
3: there's
4: you.
3: There's nobody stopping you. What do you think? Like as a state senator, what do you think the legislature can do to maybe incentivize young people like this to whether maybe it's not school, but maybe it's some sort of a training program, just get them just kind of a little bit of a head start instead of just sitting at mom's basement.
4: Well, I think we know that one of the formulas, because it's been proven over and over again, is getting career technical education back into our schools.
3: Yeah.
4: And younger people, especially men, you know, getting them into something that's more hands-on.
3: Yeah.
4: We're more hands-on learners as men. And so getting them really involved in a career technical education program, the graduation rate skyrockets when you have a really good program. Mm-hmm. We just started one in Rio Rancho that myself and Representative Catherine Collin have worked very hard to get that done. Her while she was on the board, and then when she came to the legislature. And I think that's a route that we as a state need to put a lot more emphasis in. You know, out of our entire education budget, like $30 to $40 million goes into career technical.
3: Yeah.
4: We spend like 4 billion dollars now on education in our state.
3: Mm-hmm.
4: And
3: let's drop it a bucket.
4: $40 million into career technical education that, by the way, we know works.
3: Mm-hmm. Yeah.
4: And instead of putting money into that to help really get that spread across our state, mm-hmm. we barely put any money into it.
3: Oh, that can be a real game changer. What you guys are doing in Rio Rancho with kids there and getting them to learn. And, you know, maybe every kid, everybody's interested in something. And that's what we have to find for these kids that are 14 to 24 years old, instead of drugs and instead of crime.
4: Exactly.
3: Like, you work on cars, or you're interested in working with whatever it is, you know, acting. It doesn't matter. We got to find what they're interested in and then incentivize them, push them to do it, because if not, they just drop into the criminal element. I mean, all these stories, I mean, we see them, they're all the time, and all of these crimes are perpetrated by people in that age range.
4: Yeah, because one of the things we really need to do is focus on restoring the family.
3: Yeah.
4: You know, we have so many young men and women growing up without a two-parent family.
3: Yep.
4: And there's only one in there. And what mm-hmm. we know, again, this is not rocket science.
3: Yeah.
4: You know, we don't need to get, you know, Harper in here.
3: Yeah.
4: It's not rocket science.
3: Yeah, yeah.
4: So, you know, we know for a fact, every study shows that when it's a two-parent family,
3: mm-hmm.
4: that the kid's success is so much higher.
3: Yeah.
4: They don't go into crime. They don't go into drugs. You know, that's something we really need to focus on and encourage in our society.
3: Oh, 100%, especially here in New Mexico. And for a long time, men have been leaving the family for a long time. That's been happening. And it's usually, and when that happens, it was the mother that held everything together. But what we're starting to see now, and I'm sure you're seeing it, mom's gone too.
4: Yeah.
3: And there's kids just living on the street or going couch to couch because mom's also on drugs.
4: Right.
3: You know, dad left a long time ago, and mom is now with her new boyfriend someplace else. She doesn't even care about these kids anymore. That's what's different, I think, in this century that we have seen that we haven't experienced before.
4: I think that is one of the things that's very different with our culture changing so much away from the family unit,
3: mm-hmm.
4: you know, and really not focusing on, you know, strengthening families is that we have seen, you know, the father or the mother leave. I know of several situations where the mother has left.
3: Yep.
4: And the father's now trying to raise his children.
3: That used to be unheard of, too.
4: Oh, yeah.
3: For a mother. I mean, that was very rare for a mom to leave. But that happens a lot, too. And the mom's leaving, and dad was already gone.
4: Yeah, when I was pastoring in Oklahoma like 30 years ago, the guy that would lead our hymns on Sunday morning, he was raising his kids alone.
3: Yeah.
4: He had full custody.
3: Yeah.
4: Like, the mom wasn't even in the picture anymore.
3: Yeah.
4: And I was like, I've never seen that before.
3: Mm-hmm. Yeah.
4: And now it's more and more common.
3: Yeah.
4: So we just really need to get back to how do we help families? How do we help those family units? How do we strengthen that? But we've gotten away from, you know, you and I, you know, the toxic masculinity thing that we have seen in this country, where men are just told you're useless, you're trash, you know, you know, we don't care about your muscles. We don't care about you taking a lead role in the family.
3: Uh-huh.
4: And finally, the dad's like, well, I'm useless. Why do I need to be here?
3: Mm-hmm. That's too bad.
4: And that's what we've done as a culture, is just ruined the family through this toxic masculinity garbage that's been pushed by the left.
3: Yeah. State Senator Craig Brandt with us. We're going to talk about some of the legislative priorities for him coming up in January. But first, we've got tickets to see Billy Idol. You like Billy Idol, Craig?
4: Yeah.
3: He's coming September 27th.
4: Yeah,
3: that's next Sunday.
4: I probably have something already on my schedule, because my schedule's packed.
3: First Financial Credit Union Amphitheater. We got two tickets, so we'll take caller number 6 right now, 505-243-3333, to see Billy Idol.
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2: 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They crossed perilous seas, leaving all that they had behind. Their names were McKenna, Gambino, and Wang. 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
13: 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An update on a deadly shooting that happened in Northwest Albuquerque on Sunday night with KKOB's Francina Walker.
32: KRQE is reporting that officers responded to a home on the 6200 block of Sabre Court Northwest near 4th Street on Sunday night for reports of a shooting. APD homicide detectives arrested 64-year-old Mark Lieb, accused of killing his son, 34-year-old Matthew Lieb. Police said Matthew was with his girlfriend and another friend when the father, Mark, returned home from work, threatening to kill someone. His son's girlfriend was able to get the father to go to his bedroom, but he returned with a shotgun. She told police Mark punched her and threatened to kill her. The girlfriend and the friend then left the home, but later returned looking for Matthew. When they arrived, the father exited the house and said he killed his son. Police said Matthew died at the scene. Mark was arrested and charged with murder. Francina Walker, News Radio KKOB.
13: U.S. Geological Survey reports an earthquake hit Eddy County just before 1:30 p.m. yesterday. That quake centered about 18 miles east of Malaga and registered 2.9 on the Richter scale. No damage or injuries were reported. Americans are seeing fuel prices climb as the fall election season approaches. KKOB's Zoltan Chani Sacedo has the story.
33: According to the Energy Information Administration, the national average for regular gasoline reached $4.32 per gallon last week, nearly 25 cents higher than 2 weeks earlier. Analysis of federal data shows gas prices are at their highest level ever for this stage of an election cycle. Diesel prices also are at record highs, with AAA reporting a national average of nearly $6.27 per gallon, increasing transportation costs for industries that rely on trucking and freight, and those costs pass along to the consumer. Sultan Chani Salcedo, News Radio, KKOB.
13: A popular Balloon Fiesta event is returning to Los Ranchos this fall. The annual Globito Glow in the village will take place on October 5th along 4th Street near Chavez Road. It features remote-controlled hot air balloons, live entertainment, food vendors, shopping, and, of course, family activities. Organizers say the event draws thousands of visitors each year. Following last year's turnout of up to 5,000 people, this year's event will include expanded lighting displays, additional entertainment, and more vendor participation. The largest technology summit in the state kicks off this week. KKOB's Terry Travis reports the gathering is this Thursday at the Sandia Resort and Casino.
0: The council's been busy working to bring this event to life.
1: We're going to have speakers from Sandia National Labs, from Economic Development, from CNM, UNM, NMSU. And so you get this great mix of like industry and education and research lab.
0: CEO Beverly Frazier says more than 800 professionals will be there.
1: We have a good story to tell. This is a great way to highlight.
0: Students interested in technology are also welcome. You can find more details at nmtechcouncil.org. Terry Travis, News Radio, KKOB.
13: Music and classic cars filled downtown Albuquerque over the weekend during the latest Bands of Enchantment event. The Emmy-winning television series brought together local musicians and music fans for live performances, celebrating a variety of genres from indie rock to Latin music. This year's event also featured a classic car show in recognition of the Route 66 centennial, adding yet another layer to that celebration. Organizers say the goal is to showcase New Mexico's music scene while bringing national attention to local artists and culture. 84 degrees in Albuquerque right now, 74 degrees in Santa Fe. Next news update at 3 o'clock for 96.3 News Radio KKOB. I'm Mike Gabel.
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3: All right, it's BV Today, News Radio KKOB. Congratulations to Lauren. 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Also, Arch Manning, 251.5 passing yards. 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Run your game. All right, State Senator Craig Brandt is joining us, and before you know it, we'll be knee-deep in a legislative session. Is it 30 or 60 this time around?
6: Yeah, we got a 60-day
3: This is the big one, huh?
6: 60 days of torture.
3: Yeah. 60 days that probably feels like 600 at certain times,
6: you know,
3: right?
6: There are times in the session that I just sit back and go, why did I ever do this to myself? And then I'm like, when will I ever get paroled from this prison?
3: So tell me about some of your priorities this year, things that you're sponsoring, things that you want to push here in 2027.
6: Yeah, well, I mean, one is again, that CTE funding. You know, I really want to push hard on that. Representative Cullen and I will be working on banning cockfighting, making it a felony.
3: Okay, now, tell me about that, because I thought it was already banned, but that's not the case, right?
6: No, right now it's a misdemeanor.
3: Yeah.
6: And if you get your fourth conviction, then it becomes a felony.
3: Okay.
6: So it's really crazy, because when you talk to law enforcement about these cockfights, they're like, if you think there's only cockfighting going on, you're crazy. There's prostitution. Yeah. That's where they do a lot of human trafficking, drugs, all kinds of stuff. illegal gambling, which, okay, maybe, you know, and that's not as big of a deal, but it's all the other stuff, you know, the drugs that are happening. My, you know, one of my big concerns with it, besides the cockfighting itself, which is just so totally inhumane.
3: Yeah.
6: You know, it's not like two roosters getting in a fight in your backyard.
3: No.
6: Right. They got blades on them.
3: Oh,
6: they
3: I've seen it.
6: I mean, they just, it is horrible.
3: So Oklahoma and New Mexico were the last two states to even put anything on it. So,
6: But that's I think we're the last state that it's not a felony right out the boot.
3: Oh, wow. Yeah.
6: And, you know, it needs to be.
3: And that should be, I mean, that should be a pretty easy fix, right? You think you can, we can get this one done? What's the opposition to that? I mean,
6: you know, the opposition is it's a cultural thing. It's cultural. And I'm like, well, then let it be cultural somewhere else. You know, this idea of abusing animals in that way, it's like the dog fighting issue, right? This idea of abusing animals in that way is so disgusting and so repulsive. If a culture somewhere else in the world wants to do it, leave it to them. It's not something that we should find culturally acceptable in our state.
3: Yes, exactly. So hopefully that can get off the ground. We can kind of move on as a culture from that sort of thing.
6: I'm looking at some other bills. You know, one I'm working on, I can't really go into a lot of details, but it will deal with old covenants on, you know, property. A lot of cities are having a problem when it comes to development, that these old properties have covenant restrictions that they can't build anything but a one-story house. And they've just been... They've been totally ignored, but now you've got issues coming in with out-of-state banks that don't understand how corrupt the system. Did I say that? How the system works in New Mexico. And so they're not willing to actually fund these with these covenants, and you can't get them off. So we have to have a route. A way for them to be taken off.
3: Yeah, and I'm sure those things have been in place for years, right?
6: Oh, I mean, some of them have been there for 50, 60 years. Property that now is not even residential property. It's commercial property.
3: And when you think about growing and expansion and, you know, doing more things, you know, growth, I mean, that's something that stunts it, for sure.
6: Yeah, and our caucus is working on and looking at, you know, some of the data center issues, you know, we've got, you know, the one that's being built down in southern New Mexico, Jupiter Project, and it's brought a lot of issues to light. And so, you know, we're looking at, you know, can we put in some reasonable guidelines that will protect ratepayers is my biggest concern, right? We have the concern of, if they're going to come in and use all this power, is that going to increase the rates for all of us?
3: And that is something to keep in mind, because some of these data centers that have gone in other states, you're starting to see neighborhoods where their electricity is starting to go up. And I'm sure that's what you guys will be working on, some of these guardrails.
6: Yeah, I mean, you got to make sure there's enough. First of all, you got to make sure there's enough power to even power it without us having brownouts like California likes to have for totally different reasons. But, you know, we've got to make sure those types of things, the reliability of our network has to stay true. And all the costs should go to the builder of the data center. It shouldn't be put no cost at all.
3: If they want to do it, they should build the power around it.
6: You know, they need to either build the power plant or have a separate company that's going to be building a power plant to take care of the electricity for them. That is one of the good things about Project Jupiter is they are. And really related to that is, you know, we need to go back to the Clean Energy Act, the ETA, and look at allowing nuclear and natural gas to be considered clean energy.
3: That's
6: what they've actually had to do in other states where they put, you know, these requirements on. But nuclear power is definitely our cleanest energy. Absolutely, bar none. It's the cleanest energy you can get today. And, you know, gas power is just as clean, a little bit less investment up front, a little more cost on your regular bill.
3: I think it's just a marketing and educational thing to get around with nuclear. You say nuclear, people think Three Mile Island, they think Chernobyl still after all these decades.
6: Right. It's like, you know, we don't think of any other technology still being back then.
3: Yeah, exactly.
6: Right, we're talking about, what, 60, 70 years?
3: Three Mile Island, 50 years ago.
6: So, you know, it's How much has changed, right? Yeah. Are you, you know, unless you really want a classic car, are you really wanting, you know, are we going back to that technology? No, yeah, you're not worried about those things. We're not talking about building a Ford Tempo that if you, you know, that, you know,
3: exactly. We're the talking Pinto about, that exploded.
6: Tempo that exploded. We're talking about today's technology applied to nuclear power. It's extremely efficient. Mm-hmm. It's extremely safe. You know, they don't even have to build a lake to cool them anymore. They have they have systems that are completely self enclosed.
3: Let me ask you about data centers because Democrats in the Roundhouse, Javier Martinez on the House side, has signaled that he wants to put the moratorium in to ban them. Are all the Democrats going to be in lockstep there, or is there going to be some wiggle room, do you think, in the legislature to circumvent that?
6: You know, I don't know. I mean, I have a little bit of issues with Javier right now. You know, he basically said that I'm, you know, part of a cult.
3: Yeah, I heard
6: so
3: about that.
6: So that causes a little bit of, you know, and I actually like the guy, or did, but, you know. If we're a cult, then what's the Democrat Socialist of America that he belongs to?
3: Exactly.
6: Right? Yeah. That's as big of a cult as you can get. So I'll just push back on that for a minute.
3: Yeah.
6: But, you know, the fact of the matter is that, you know, it seems like a lot of the Democrats don't want the state to be prosperous.
3: Yeah. They want to keep it their own little playground.
6: They want to keep everyone poor. Yep. Mm-hmm. These data centers, you know, where they have come in, those communities have thrived.
3: Yeah.
6: They brought tons of money into those communities. Again, I'll go back to the Jupiter Project because that's the one we have going on in our state right now. I'm not paid by them. I don't do anything with them. Yeah. Oh, by the way, I've not received any contribution from them.
3: Okay. Yeah.
6: So, which I think should be clear.
3: Who's your favorite Jupiter?
6: I got accused of that today.
3: Oh, really?
6: Yeah. So
3: I don't think they've given to any Republicans that I know of.
6: As far as I know, they've not given a dime to any Republicans.
3: Yeah, yeah.
6: So, you know, the fact is that, you know, they're going to provide 1,500 jobs in the southern part of the state that needs jobs, right? We're just talking about how many people are on, you know, assistance in our state. Hey, we can get 1,500 of them off through that project.
3: Yeah. I'm waiting for the third Jupiter girl, too, because if you notice this, you know, we had the one... And she got dumped, so we're on our second Jupiter girl on the commercials now. So
6: hopefully they don't pull Bud Light.
3: Exactly.
6: Sorry.
3: Craig Brandt, state senator, thanks for being with us today. And again, Friends of Israel, that's the organization you're doing a lot of work with. How do folks learn more and that they want to get involved?
6: Friendsofisraelproject.org takes you to our website. If you forget the .org and hit .com, I bought them both.
3: Okay.
6: It'll take you to the same site. But, you know, just go there, look at it. We're also on Facebook. We have a, you know, Friends of Israel Project on Facebook. We're really thriving in the social media. Yeah. We're even on TikTok. In fact, at the fair, we had a young man, a teenager, come up and said, I know you. I've seen you on TikTok.
3: Yeah.
6: And so that's kind of funny. Here
3: how about
6: I am,
3: you,
6: this
3: Craig?
6: Old guy on TikTok. You know?
3: You're TikTok famous.
6: Yeah.
3: How about that?
6: Yeah.
3: Thanks, Craig. We'll catch up again soon. All right, guess a vote's no.
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3: All right, BV today. I'm out tomorrow. So, see you back here on Wednesday. JJ's also taking the day off. We have it in our contracts. 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Yep. Okay. On the notes here, we'll see from Hondo. Brandon, I don't want to wait for the notes. Paula Cole wasn't a fan of her song being used. That's right. Paula Cole admits that she once hated what Dawson's Creek did to her song, I Don't Want to Wait. Yeah, you can't hear that without thinking of Dawson's Creek. My favorite Paula Cole song, though, is Where Have All the Cowboys Gone? That was a jam. Also, with everybody... Oh, I got this from Sid. Evidently, Mike Tyson's doing a documentary on Netflix. Maybe Sid will get to be interviewed for it. Yeah, Netflix has introduced a four-part Tyson docuseries focusing on his career. Bill Simmons behind that one. JJ loves Bill Simmons. How you doing there, TJ Trout?
4: I used to do a great parody of Mike Tyson on the other station.
3: Okay. Is that not politically correct anymore?
4: I could never.

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16: From ABC News, I'm Michelle Franzen. Delays and cancellations stacking up due to ongoing issues with the Regional Air Traffic Control Center. The bulk of cancellations at Newark Liberty and Philadelphia International following ground stops there. And the incident caused the FAA to close airspace in parts of the Northeast for a brief time to make emergency repairs after a construction crew.
17: The FAA administrator said the issue started when a circuit blew at a Philadelphia air traffic control facility.
18: When it went to flip into the backup, we discovered that the backup fiber had a break. And that fiber break is probably 13 hours to repair.
17: The FAA temporarily shut down the airspace to make that repair, but the fix didn't work, and the issues continue. Clara McMichael, ABC News.
16: President Trump will deliver a speech at tomorrow's United Nations General Assembly in New York City. He's meeting today with New York's mayor. The widening Middle East conflict will likely be at the top of the agenda for world leaders. President Trump signaling he would be willing to meet with Iran's president in New York City. ABC's Shannon Kingston has more.
19: The big question is, will Iran say yes? We know behind the scenes, U.S. officials, they've floated multiple options for meetings. So what they want to do is at least create the environment where we can get officials together, talk about solutions for energy exports, talk about finding maybe some pathway to peace here.
16: In Texas, protests broke out after Wilbur Rafael Garces Perez, a DoorDash driver, is in federal custody after being shot by ICE personnel in Austin. ABC's Melissa Adon has details.
20: Homeland Security says that Garces Perez was shot in the torso and right now is in stable condition. They say that he's being held by federal authorities while he's awaiting deportation. However, his attorney is calling for more transparency. She's saying she's concerned about his medical status, also his ability to communicate with legal counsel.
16: On Wall Street, stocks ended higher today. 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
21: Well, from 96.3 News Radio, KKOB, I'm Mike Gabem. 46 traffic fatalities were reported in New Mexico in August. That's a 28% increase from July, according to data from the New Mexico Department of Transportation and the University of New Mexico. Bernalillo County, once again, led the way with 8

0: traffic fatalities in August, followed by Doña Ana and San Juan counties, each having 4 fatalities. And Americans are seeing fuel prices climb as the fall election season approaches. We get details with KKOB's Zoltan Johnny Salcedo.
1: According to the Energy Information Administration, the national average for regular gasoline reached $4.32 per gallon last week, nearly 25 cents higher than 2 weeks earlier. Analysis of federal data shows gas prices are at their highest level ever for this stage of an election cycle. Diesel prices also are at record highs, with AAA reporting a national average of nearly $6.27 per gallon, increasing transportation costs for industries that rely on trucking and freight, and those costs pass along to the consumer. Sultan Chani Salcedo, News Radio, KKOB.
0: The U.S. Geological Survey reports an earthquake in Eddy County just before 1:30 p.m. on Sunday. That quake centered about 18 miles east of Malaga, and registered 2.9 on the Richter scale. No damage or injuries were reported. Coming up, making room for bicycles. Your 96.3 News Radio. 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
0: Albuquerque is launching a pilot project aimed at improving bicycle infrastructure along a busy corridor near downtown. KQB's Natasha Leyva tells us about it.
7: The project will replace buffered bike lanes on Dr. Martin Luther King Jr. Avenue with 6 sections of protected bike lanes featuring different types of vertical barriers. City officials say the test will help determine which designs provide the best experience for drivers and riders. Once construction is complete, residents will be able to weigh in through a public survey. The results could help shape the future of bike lane projects across Albuquerque. Natasha Leben, News Radio, KKOB.
0: And thousands of honeybees that spent years living inside the wall of an Española behavioral health clinic have been relocated to a new home in northern New Mexico. Beekeepers removed that colony earlier this month after determining that the bees had likely been living inside the building for about 5 years. The extensive honeycomb stretched deep into a porch column with some sections measuring roughly 5 feet long. Those bees relocated to Zia Queen Bee's Farm and Field Institute in Vadito, where the beekeepers hope the colony can survive the coming winter. On Wall Street today, the Dow closing up 367 points. I'll have your next news update at 3:30. Traffic and weather together next on the 7s. I'm Mike Gabe, 96.
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11: Well, traffic right now, you do have slowdowns affecting both directions of I-25 near the construction zone. That's typical for this time of afternoon. Just watch your speed going through there. I-40 looks good right now. Paseo, Alameda, and Montaño, those river crossings are all moving up to speed right now. I'm Michael Carlisle with KKOB Traffic every 10 minutes on the 7s.
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15: Today is the last full day of summer. You'll notice more clouds this afternoon and highs trending close to average. 83 Albuquerque, 76 Santa Fe. Tonight, partly cloudy and generally dry. 60 Albuquerque, 55 Santa Fe. Tuesday is an impact weather day for rain and storms, mostly cloudy and several degrees cooler. Autumn begins at 6.05 p.m. 78 Albuquerque, 72 Santa Fe. I'm meteorologist Olga Breeze for KOAT7.
16: Currently in Albuquerque, it's 85 degrees on 96.3 News Radio, KKOB.
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19: Yeah, it's only going to get worse, you know. Hey, how you doing? Everything all right? Hope you had a good weekend. Obviously, we have beautiful weather this weekend. So much so, I spent much of the time toiling at the Toronto Rose in my yard. I actually want to thank Pumpkin Boy Alan Clark and my neighbor Michael for helping me harvest seed sack. I wasn't going to name it, but Pumpkin Boy insisted, so its name is Scarface. I don't know, man. He names his,
20: Carasacatriz.
19: Yeah, exactly. Yeah. So, and I'm about to get some weight, maybe 140 pounds this year. I'll find out on Seed Sack Day on October 17th at El Pinto. Alan's currently estimated at 964 pounds.
20: Damn.
19: So he is hoping he can still beat last year's award-winning 1,010 pounds.
20: And how much is this one?
19: This is, at this point, 964 pounds.
20: Oh, he'll beat it.
19: Yeah. He said he thinks he's still got time to do it.
20: Yeah.
19: So, you all right?
20: I don't know.
19: You can think.
21: So don't ask me business, and I won't tell you.
19: Nice. Okay, I knew something was coming.
21: No stupid questions, and I won't send you away.
19: I love this song. I just heard this recently. Driving down the road, driving home, and it was on whatever I was listening to. I said, hey, this is pretty cool. I haven't heard this freaking song in a long time.
20: I always think about this every time you ask me if I'm okay. And then that very insulting question you asked me about an hour ago, if I was okay in the office.
19: Oh, yeah.
20: After my Thursday meltdown about lady getting disemboweled.
19: Yeah, that was pretty harsh.
20: Every now and then, you just feel like
19: okay.
20: Beating the hell out of somebody. That was that day. No, I was just not feeling well. But you know what? Anytime you ask me that question, that's the answer I'm going to give you.
19: Put it on the button bar or whatever, man.
20: I might do so.
19: Yeah, I think you should, man. Yeah, for sure. So, you all right? No, I'm kidding. Hey!
20: I'm great.
19: Oh, good. Good. Hey, glad you're with your team. We'll get to this. Your team won, by the way. Glad you're all with us. Happened to miss something in this show, by the way. Go to the podcast. Friday, for instance, we talk with New Mexico Wildlife's Nick Foreman about bears coming down into the city and into the neighborhoods and what to do to keep them out of your yard. I mean, come on. I mean, common sense, simple stuff. Remove anything edible, including bird feeders and pet food and water, too. And what you should do if you have a personal encounter with a bear. Rule number one, do not run. Also, we talk bears in general. New Mexico now only has black bears. Black bears, man, I mean, they can still get to like 500 pounds. They're big, big animals. And again, they are equal opportunity eaters. So they will eat just about anything, including us, depending upon the circumstances.
20: You take their cocaine.
19: We were talking about that last week. It's one of the stupidest movies ever.
20: I still haven't seen it.
19: Yeah, you ain't missing it. I mean, I laughed a couple times, you know.
20: I like dumb movies.
19: Yeah, well, sure. So, what else? Oh, yeah, we also talked about polar bears and Alaskan brown bears, which I learned are actually the same species as a grizzly. I had no idea. And, you know, I've encountered several bears while fly fishing. Most want nothing to do with us, but you never know. And what's that old joke? Like, if you're out in the wilderness and you encounter a bear, you don't have to outrun the bear. You just got to outrun the guy you're fishing with.
20: Yeah.
19: That's pretty much it. Yeah. But you never know. Let's see. Also, Beer Friday on Friday. Abby from Brewers Guild and Cordell and Pilar joined us from Sidetrack Brewing. Miss any of that, go to the podcast. Go to newsradiokqb.com. Look for me hiding under my desk. Click. There it is, man. The hugeness of the TJ Trout Show just comes careening out of your device. Plows right through you like grandpa when he confuses the gas pedal for brakes. It happens.
20: My mom did that.
19: It's time to keys away.
20: No, that was about 30 years ago.
19: Oh, was it?
20: Yeah. It was hilarious. Big Spring, Texas, she ran into my aunt's garage.
19: Okay, well, at least she didn't kill anybody.
20: No, but they all thought it was funny, except for my dad.
19: Oh, yeah, I'm sure. Yeah. It's hard to do. It's hard to take the keys away from a senior citizen. They're not
20: happy. That's just it. She wasn't a senior citizen.
19: Yeah.
20: Now, well, yeah.
19: Yeah, sure. All right, heard from him already at the controls. They show producer board off. Dude, need to talk to you on the show, Mike Trujillo. So, what did you do this weekend? You went out, didn't you?
20: I did. I went Saturday night to the fair to watch The Warning. And that was a very, very good show, killer. And then Sunday football, which was beautiful. And Friday night I went out too. Went to Launchpad. Oh, cool. I did a lot.
19: Yeah. Were you downtown when the Bandsman Shaman was going on?
20: No, that was Saturday when I was at the fair. Oh, okay. That was the 19th or the 20th, whatever it was.
19: Okay, cool. And by the way, of course, congratulations. Your team barely beat the Colts in overtime.
20: I'll take the win.
19: Yeah, Tay-Tay flashing her wedding ring on camera after Kelsey scored in the first quarter.
20: That thing was big and gaudy, man. Weighs more than her.
19: Yep. 2-0, baby.
20: I love it.
19: 2-0. Over the traffic bunker, back from Oklahoma with the Lobos, Carlisle.
1: You know Tay-Tay bought her own ring, right?
19: No, did she?
1: I'm sure she did.
19: Really? Well, yeah. He makes enough money. Well, he doesn't make her.
1: She makes more.
19: Well, yeah, she makes a little bit more, right, multitudes.
1: Yeah, and by the way, I'm not knocking that. I'm just saying I'm pretty sure she probably bought her own ring.
19: So you don't know this for a fact?
1: No.
19: Oh, right. So
20: she probably owns the mine by which it came from.
1: Very possible, yes.
19: She owns the diamond mines. So, Carlisle.
1: Yeah.
19: So Lobos lose 14-6, but I mean, you know, it's Oklahoma, right? Low scoring game all around. Your impressions? What happened?
1: Yeah, Lobo defense is really, really good.
19: Yeah.
1: And look, if you don't want to believe that beating Central Michigan and Mercyhurst, that's okay. I understand.
19: Right. Yeah. Sure.
1: But that was a top 25 team they played on Saturday, and that defense was still just as good. The offense, they need to work on some things, but their defense will keep them in every game.
19: Okay.
20: I wanted to put money on that game because I knew they were going to cover the spread. That was what? It was 22 points, something like that?
1: Like 22 and a half, I think. Yeah. I told somebody, I'm like, look, if you bet, yes, take the Lobos and the points because the oddsmakers were given way too many points in that game.
20: Totally.
19: Did you bet on this game?
1: Who, me? No.
19: So, Leo, are you allowed to?
1: I have no idea, so I just don't. I think it's easier that way.
19: Well, you know the rule. I mean, the rules in pro sports. We know all those rules. I'm just curious. Yeah. Collegiate sports is if you're.
1: I don't know. So I just stay away from it.
19: Yeah. Okay. Hey, by the way, sorry about the Commanders.
1: It happens.
19: Yeah, well, yeah.
1: I'd be more sorry about the Browns if I were you.
19: Why, they won.
1: I know. You just bought yourself another week of the Sean Watson quarterback.
19: You're right.
1: Well, congratulations, DJ.
19: We're going to get to that. We're going to get to that in a minute. We will be talking about that. Yeah, I know.
20: MVP.
1: Yeah. I bet he treated himself to a nice massage after the game.
19: He probably did. You know, the I equated this game almost, and this is weird. This is the kind of a homie speaking, to the night, 2016 World Series Game 7. You were the Chicago Cubs versus the then Cleveland Indians. Because remember, there was that rain delay forever.
1: Yeah.
19: Oh, yeah. And then Chicago came back and took it, and they won the game after the rain delay.
20: Better call you Milli Vanilli, man. Blame it on the rain.
19: Yeah.
20: That's a bunch of bull crap.
19: Yeah. See, I thought the same thing was going to happen with this game. I thought that Tampa Bay was going to win the locker room, figure out this scheme way to win the game, and they came close, but nope.
20: Baker choked against his old
19: team. He did not look good. Over there across the hall, biding his time in the super max secure Cumulus newsroom, award-winning newscaster Mike Gaba.
6: Have you ever seen a sleep apnea pillow that
19: Hello. a sleep apnea pillow?
20: Yeah.
19: I have
20: just
19: not.
20: Just doing a little shopping.
19: Do you have sleep apnea?
20: No.
19: No, neither do I.
20: No, I don't have any problems. Do you snore?
19: Ask Mrs. Trout. Very, very occasionally I do.
20: Oh, does she snore though?
19: I'm never. That woman never. She sleeps like a baby.
20: Okay, good. You're well trained.
19: She sleeps like a baby.
20: It's interesting to see, you know, who falls into a trap and not. It's like Carlisle talking, you know, about Tay Tay there. You know, about her. I mean, he's a kept man. Where does he get off talking about it?
1: Oh, I wasn't knocking it.
20: No, you ain't knocking it.
1: It's a good gig if you can get it.
19: Yeah, sure. Are you kidding me? You marry a billionaire?
1: Yeah.
20: Oh, yeah.
19: Come on, man.
20: He's locked in. I mean, you wouldn't think to look at him, but Carlisle's a boy toy.
19: Yeah.
20: Carlisle paid for his ring at Rent-A-Center.
19: Well, then that kind of makes sense because you never know. You know, it could go either way. Right,
20: right. You want to be able to get your money back.
19: Rent-A-Center. Did you just make that up or did you read it?
20: No, I did it once.
19: You paid
20: 3 years for a ring that went nowhere, man.
7: He's like, I've got experience doing it. I've got an account there.
19: Oh, my God. Well, so Gaba.
20: Yeah.
19: What was your weekend like? What'd you do?
20: You know, I just kind of kicked back because I didn't actually have to water. I've been moaning and groaning about that now for the last couple of months. But it was great to just sit there and think, I don't have to do it. So I actually just sat there and read and listened to the rain. It was one of the best things I've ever done.
19: I'm very happy for you.
20: Well, do you mean it?
19: No.
20: That's what I thought.
19: Of course. I want everybody to be happy.
20: You know, but most importantly, TJ,
19: what's that?
20: What did you do this weekend?
19: Hey, thanks for asking what I did this week. I said I didn't do much of anything. No, I told you, you know, harvested my seed sack. Actually, I pulled all my corn up. What do you call when you put the corn together and tie them together? What are those?
20: Shucking the corn?
19: No, I don't know.
20: That's when you peel it back.
19: Yeah. So I hurt my back doing that, but I'm okay.
20: Putting the corn together? Really?
19: Yeah. It's a lot of work, man.
20: Okay. Well, you know, if you weren't so cheap, you could hire staff. And you got Carlisle for everything.
19: Yeah, I'm surprised. I actually should have asked you over, man.
20: Yeah,
1: I would have done it.
19: No, you wouldn't have.
1: Sure, I wouldn't. Anything for you, TJ.
20: You would. You know, you've said before you like to watch him work around the house. Just sit on the couch and watch him work. Kind of like a whole French maid kind of thing.
19: We got to go. But that bee story was interesting that you had.
20: Ooh.
19: I saw that in the paper. I saw that in the journal this morning. And I'm going to talk to the people who have the bee farm up in northern New Mexico.
20: You've always been bee curious, but you won't commit.
19: Well, we need. I know. You're absolutely right. But I mean, you know, we need more honeybees, man.
20: Right.
19: So,
20: and you could help, but you don't. I want to know what they did with the comb and the honey. Do they have to move the comb too, or can you just move the bees?
19: I'll bet you they moved everything because they probably wanted to. I don't know, but that's why I want to ask.
20: Right. But how do you support that comb? I mean, you've had to detach it. Yeah. How do you just hook it back up again? It's not like you can buy a hook.
19: This is why I want him on the air, and we will. We'll figure it out. All right, we got to go. We're not done talking about this yet. All right, we got Carl Lauer Traffic, 96.3 News Radio, KQB. Hold on.
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1: And traffic right now, we've got more slowdowns, I-25 as you approach the construction zone. That's going to affect both directions. Also westbound I-40 near the interchange. Got a little bit of a backup there. That's folks trying to exit off onto northbound I-25. Paseo, Alameda, Montaño, those river crossings are all moving up to speed. South of the city, I-25 between Albuquerque and Los Lunas. Don't see any problems in either direction. I'm Michael Carlisle with KKOB Traffic every 10 minutes on the 7s.
22: See an accident? Call the Traffic Tracker hotline at 505-767-9167. I'm Michael Carlisle from the 96.3 News Radio KKOB Traffic Center.
15: Today is the last full day of summer. You'll notice more clouds this afternoon and highs trending close to average. 83 Albuquerque, 76 Santa Fe. Tonight, partly cloudy and generally dry. 60 Albuquerque, 55 Santa Fe. I'm meteorologist Olga Breeze for KOAT7.
20: Currently in Albuquerque, it's 84 degrees on 90.
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3: 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All right, let's take a brief look around the N and the F and the L. Carlisle?
5: Yeah.
3: You're not happy? You're not happy, Punkin?
5: No.
3: Come on.
4: Got the Cubs.
3: Yeah, yeah.
5: No, I'm not worried about that. My expectations were low. No, I'm not happy because TJ is setting himself up for even more disappointment. And you should be better than that. You should know, TJ.
3: Look, let me enjoy the one victory. The one victory. And we'll go from there. I'm taking it one day at a time, sweet Jesus.
5: Okay.
3: All right. Hey. All right. Fan favorites first. Already mentioned this. Chiefs over the Colts, 33-30 in overtime.
4: Mm-hmm.
3: Yep. You got the win. Win's a win, dude.
4: Yeah, they're looking good still.
3: That was a good game, actually.
4: Yeah, it was a good game.
3: And yeah, Carlisle Cowboys dispatched with the Commanders, 37-20.
5: They've got a one-armed quarterback. What did you expect? Did
3: Dak Prescott throwing 4 touchdown passes?
4: And that injury was gruesome.
3: Mm-hmm.
5: Yeah.
4: The ball on his elbow.
3: Yeah.
4: Ooh,
3: yeah.
4: It swelled up like just in a blink of an eye.
5: Tom Brady wasn't the only one dropping expletives when they showed that.
4: Oh, yeah.
3: You know the good win was? The Broncos one was a good win, I thought, beating the Jags 20-13.
5: Yeah.
3: I thought the Jags looked unstoppable last week, but then again, it was against my team. 2-0 Raiders. 2-0 right now. You know where this is going to start? You're going to get Raider fever in this town.
4: It already's happening.
3: Yeah. You getting abused already?
4: Not yet.
3: All right. They beat the Chargers 26-14. They're 2-0.
4: That team's got problems.
3: Yeah. Then what else? Let's see. Seahawks over the Cards, 31-7. Niners cream the Dolphins. No big surprise there, 35-13. Niners might have something this year. Bengals. Everybody said, oh, Bengals are going to the Super Bowl. Beat the Texans 20-6. Let's see, Packers.
5: Who's saying the Bengals are going to the Super Bowl?
3: I'm hearing it. I don't know.
4: Well, because he has to listen to the pundits. Got the Bears in his division. So.
3: AFC North. Sorry, yeah. I'm hearing all the AFC North pundits. Yeah, Packers beat the Jets in overtime, 20-17. Saints.
4: Yeah, that was a shocker.
3: Saints beat the Ravens.
4: That old man quarterback, right?
3: 24-70. Yeah. What? Geez. Who would have thought?
4: Yeah, that's not a very good loss.
3: Maybe the tide is turning a little in the NFL. I don't know. Eagles over the Titans, 24-20. Vikings over the Bears in a high-scoring event, 9-6.
4: That was actually a fun game to watch.
5: Yeah, it was.
3: Yeah. Let's see. Pats put away the Steelers, 20-3. Aaron Rodgers might be happy this is his last year.
4: He's washed.
3: Yeah, ain't much left there in that tank.
5: And he went scorched earth on the coaching staff after the game.
4: Oh, man.
5: This ain't going to end well.
3: Yeah, just shut your mouth, man. Just shut.
4: Go scorched earth on everybody.
3: Yeah, no,
5: true.
3: Panthers over the Falcons, 34-3. Are the Panthers good?
5: They're good enough.
3: Right.
5: They're probably the best team in that division for whatever that's worth.
3: All right. And yes, my team, the Cleveland Browns, beat Tampa Bay after an over 2-hour rain and lightning delay. We win 23-19. Deshaun Watson lives to play another day.
4: Sorry, I meant this one.
3: Oh, no, you didn't. Yeah. No, the reason I asked why, we play the Panthers on Sunday.
4: That's going to be a tough one to win for the Browns.
3: In Cleveland.
4: Be a good one.
3: All right. Monday Night Football tonight, Giants and the Rams.
4: Ooh.
5: Panthers next week, by the way, a 3-point favorite on the road.
3: Already?
5: Oh, yeah.
3: It's early. All right, well, there it is. Read it and weep. We got news and traffic coming up. I'm savoring this when I'm wearing my Browns hat. 96.3 News Radio, KKOB, hold on.
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10: A short form is all it takes to get started.
5: Well, traffic right now, you do have those slowdowns affecting both directions of I-25 as you approach the construction zone. Westbound on I-40 right around the interchange, traffic's moving slow. You've also got a little bit of a slowdown southbound on Coors near Paseo and dealing with some congestion westbound on Alameda as you approach Coors. I'm Michael Carlisle with KKOB Traffic every 10 minutes on the 7s.
11: 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Call the Traffic Tracker hotline at 505-767-9167. I'm Michael Carlisle from the 96.3 News Radio KKOB Traffic Center.
12: Currently in Albuquerque, it's 84 degrees on 96.
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3: From 96.3 News Radio, KKOB, I'm Mike Gaba. An Albuquerque woman in jail, arrested for kidnapping her grandson and impersonating a CYFD worker to get access to her six-year-old grandson at a local elementary school. That then led to a statewide Amber Alert on Friday. KKOB's Zoltan Shani Salcedo has the story.
15: 66-year-old Marie Esquivel is expected in court Monday, charged with child abuse. She remains at MDC today. Records show that Esquivel called the boy's former school posing as a CYFD employee and learned he was at Cochiti Elementary in the North Valley. Police say the boy's father has full custody after CYFD removed the child from his mother and after the boy had tested positive for narcotics after being with his grandmother, and that's why she was no longer allowed to be around him. The grandmother went to the school Friday during dismissal, telling a staff that she was there to pick him up. Then she took off with him and another man. APD was able to find the grandmother and the child Saturday morning. Sultan Chani Salcedo, News Radio, KKOB.
3: A prescribed burn planned for the Lincoln National Forest beginning this week. KQB's Francina Walker.
19: Fire crews will begin treating about 158 acres as part of a plan to reduce accumulated vegetation ahead of future wildfire threats. Two prescribed pile burns are planned in the Sacramento and Smoky Bear Ranger districts if weather permits and could run through the end of September. No closures are planned, although visitors in the area are urged to watch for firefighters and equipment. Smoke could be visible in the area, and drivers encountering smoke should reduce their speed, turn on headlights, and use hazard lights when visibility is significantly low. Francina Walker, News Radio, KKOB.
3: Democratic gubernatorial candidate Deb Haaland announced last week that she will sign a moratorium on new data centers until state protections are in place. She laid out 8 state-level protections that she will need to work with the legislature to pass.
20: Republican Greg Hull said last week he supports legislation to protect water and electricity rates, but is opposed to a statewide moratorium. He proposed legislation that would ban data centers from using potable waters and require data centers to build their own electrical infrastructure. Hull says he would use state business incentives as a negotiating lever to get data centers to comply with water and electricity protections before such laws would be passed. Michael Carlisle, News Radio, KKOB.
3: So El Nino may be an unwanted visitor at this year's Albuquerque International Balloon Fiesta. KKOB's Terry Travis has details.
21: The skies have opened up and monsoon is finally here, and it could last through October.
22: Right now for Balloon Fiesta, it looks like there is a little bit of a lean toward wetter than normal for those 10 days or so.
21: Science and Operations Officer for the National Weather Service in Albuquerque, Josh Schroeder, says those wet days will be interspersed with drier fall weather.
22: I don't foresee a washout, but there could be a couple periods there where we do get a little bit stormier weather.
21: Schroeder says just make sure you got a raincoat with you, just in case, and keep an eye on the forecast. Balloon Fiesta is rain or shine. Terry Travis, News Radio, KKOB.
3: The Albuquerque Isotopes continue to lead the way at the gate.
23: The club finished the 2026 season with more than 502,000 fans attending games at Isotopes Park, the highest total in the Pacific Coast League, and the fourth straight year Albuquerque has led the league in overall attendance. The Isotopes also averaged nearly 6,800 fans per game, topping the league in average attendance for the fifth consecutive season. Team officials say the strong support helped make Albuquerque one of the minor league baseball's top drawing markets once again. Natasha Leva, News Radio, KKOB.
3: Outdoors right now, 85 degrees in Albuquerque, 10 degrees cooler, 75 Santa Fe. Next news update, 4 o'clock. Traffic and weather together next on the 7s. I'm Mike Gaben, 96.3 News Radio, KKOB.
24: They held the press conference, they issued the statement, they gave the talking points, and somehow answered absolutely nothing. That's why we ask follow-ups. 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
3: All right, we're back. Thanks for hanging with us this afternoon, T.J. Trout. We got Trujillo, we got Carlo Gaba.
4: Yeah, so
3: what we got going on here. I'm looking at a couple things.
4: Review it, please. Did you listen to my news by any chance?
3: A little bit, yeah.
4: Oh, good. Tell me what cuts your ear.
3: Well, right now I'm looking at the long-range forecast.
0: Can't you just look out the window and see what the weather is?
3: But then again, you can't trust a long-range forecast. But I'm telling you what, the first weekend of Bloomfest doesn't look that bad.
0: But aren't you trusting the forecast then?
3: Well, I don't know. I'd like to. Hopefully it's not going to rain.
0: I don't understand why you put yourself up there for this frustration. You get up every day, you look out the window, cloudy. Yeah, oh, sunny.
3: Sure.
0: Move on.
3: Yeah, you know, the other thing. By the way, we're going to be talking with Dan Golding, producer of Nova's Knowledge Keepers on New Mexico PBS in a couple of minutes.
0: I like that.
3: But the other thing, you were talking about data centers again, about both gubernatorial candidates, yes. Right? You know, really, what they're both saying, if I'm listening to this correctly,
0: okay.
3: They're really almost the same message. The only difference between the two is that she says she wants a moratorium, and he says he's going to take it case by case. Greg Hull. So,
0: well, to that point, I mean, there is a moratorium already. I mean, all these cities and counties have pushed back, saying they don't want it, like Socorro, for example, but. Jupiter, that beautiful commercials and everything else, they're already grandfathered in.
3: Yeah, well, there's nothing that we can do about that.
0: No, like you said, just roll over and take it.
3: Well, the one thing that is might be holding Project Jupiter back is the natural gas pipeline.
0: Right.
3: So we don't know about that yet, and I'm sure that's a big one too, hinging on well, if we can't build the pipeline, then we can't go forward.
0: Mm-hmm.
3: So I would imagine that will be taken care of shortly.
0: Yeah,
3: I would think.
0: Oh, well, I'm sure.
3: There's
0: enough money in there to take care of that.
3: And then how far along are they in the construction with Project Jupiter? I mean, Jerry Pacheco would probably know.
0: Right.
3: But, yeah.
0: They're building that pipeline that goes onto the Gulf of America so they can drain that as well.
3: Yeah, exactly. That and Lake America, too.
0: Yes, yeah, thank you. Indeed. In part of New America, where we are. Hey, speaking of waste and stuff, how about, New York City Mayor Zoran Mamdani? Mm-hmm. He just rolled out a $4 million public bathroom pilot program. It's these things they call throne labs. I like that.
3: Throne labs?
0: Yeah, for the public, for the outdoor potty. Yeah. Throne labs.
3: All right.
0: But this is the beauty of it. Users get 10 minutes before escalating warnings culminate in the door automatically opening.
3: Yeah, that's funny.
0: So, I mean, but see, how can you time people?
3: Well, what if you have explosive diarrhea and it's taking longer than it's going to take?
0: Thank you. Yeah, thank you. Or what if you're in the middle of a good article and you're like, I need to finish this before I move?
3: You're moving now, actually.
0: Exactly.
3: So
0: it's got 10 minutes. What it does is it gives you little warnings, flashing lights, and an audio notification before the door just bursts open.
3: Dude, I do not do well with excretion under pressure.
0: I don't like that. No, Mother Nature takes her time. I am just a servant.
3: It takes the time it takes.
0: Yes, it does. A little music, a little book, something to read. Man, I like
3: sure.
0: it. Yeah, so anyway, so there. Some people are pushing back, saying, you can't time people's
3: you can't.
0: Personal business.
3: Come on. All right, we got to go. Speaking of which, we got to go.
0: On that note.
3: Yeah, indeed. All right.
0: Doors open.
3: Talking to Dan Golden coming up in a couple of minutes. We got Carlisle with traffic. 96.3 News Radio, KKOB, hold on.
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2: Traffic right now, things moving slow. I-25, as you approach the construction zone, you're going to see those slowdowns in both directions. Westbound on I-40 near the interchange, got a little bit of a slowdown there as well. Dealing with some congestion, headed west on Alameda near Rio Grande. Southbound on Paseo near Coors, traffic moving slow through there. I'm Michael Carlisle with KKOB Traffic, every 10 minutes on the 7s.
6: 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Call the Traffic Tracker hotline at 505-767-9167. I'm Michael Carlisle from the 96.3 News Radio KKOB Traffic Center.
10: Currently in Albuquerque, it's 84 degrees on 96.3 News Radio KKOB.
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3: Yeah, let's keep it that way, too. If you like what we're doing here on local news radio KKOB, tell our management. Very important. Hey, thanks for listening. Appreciate you being here. TJ Trout, we got Trujillo, we got Carlisle, we got Gabe. I'm a big, happy, dysfunctional family. You know, I'm a big fan of New Mexico PBS. Always have been a PBS my entire life. And right now we have Daniel Golding on, producer of Nova's Knowledge Keepers. And that's going to be on Wednesday night at 8 o'clock on New Mexico PBS. And it's also streaming on the app as well. Hey, good afternoon to you. Thanks for coming on with us.
29: Well, thanks for having me.
3: My pleasure. So, hey, tell me about Knowledge Keepers.
29: So Knowledge Keepers is a story or an episode about what people sort of classify as indigenous science. In the episode, we visit four different communities throughout North America, two in Canada, two here in the United States, and work with these elder or people who have knowledge of how to live in their environment, and they still use this knowledge today in helping sustain their traditional ways and things like that.
3: Sure. Did you guys visit out here by any chance? I'm just curious.
29: We were out at Navajo. We went out to Navajo.
3: Okay.
29: And worked with a gentleman there who does traditional hogans, which are the traditional homes of the Navajo people there. So we worked with them. A gentleman by the name of Roberto Nett Lewis, who's an expert in building these homes, and he just really showed us the beauty behind making that and sort of the engineering, the innovation of how to put these things together, and that they've been doing this for a very long time, thousands of years.
3: Sure.
29: Tell
3: me about indigenous knowledge going way back. What are some of the things, Daniel, that we might not be aware of?
29: Well, I think it's like, I think the main thing is that each community has their own, have developed their own knowledge systems, right? So indigenous communities, in communities in general, right, you develop your knowledge systems, but they're really regionally specific. So, something that's happened up, some knowledge that you're doing, things you learn up in the Arctic may not, have the same, be the same down in like the desert Southwest.
3: Sure. Right?
29: So it's this sort of this intimate knowledge of your environment and being able to use it to, like up in the subarctic where we were, to navigate using the stars, which is really complicated up there. I mean, they do down here along the, close to the equator, but what's unique up there is that what the stars are what they call circumpolar, which means right. They rotate, horizontally, and they don't necessarily, rise up, from the equator.
3: Right.
29: So they're just spinning around in the sky above you.
3: Wow.
29: And so how do you navigate with stars that are going sideways,
3: Yeah, that's crazy. And, you don't even think about that stuff,
29: Yeah, you don't, right? And, the people up there, the Yellowknife Dene, the Dene tribes up in the subarctic up there in Canada, they've been doing that for thousands of years, And so they have this knowledge, intimate knowledge of the region, their environment that allows them to do that.
3: All right, Daniel, hold that thought. We got to take a traffic break. I want to have you back in for. I got a couple more questions for you. Appreciate you being on, man. Daniel Golding, producer of Nova's Knowledge Keepers, again on Wednesday at 8 o'clock, New Mexico PBS, also on the app. Carly with traffic. Hold on.
0: Hey, Albuquerque, it's Carly Nelson, the head coach of the Lowa soccer team. We've got some exciting home games this week, and we want you to be part of it. On Thursday, September 24th at 7 p.m., we play San Jose State for our Pride Night game. Then, on Sunday, September 27th, we play Nevada for our Pups in the Pitch game. 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
2: Well, traffic right now, things continue to move slow, I-25 as you approach the construction zone. Those slowdowns affect both directions. Be patient as you make your way through there. We're also dealing with a little bit of a slowdown westbound on I-40 as you approach the interchange. You're seeing more congestion right now westbound on Alameda as you approach Rio Grande. Southbound on Coors near Paseo, traffic's moving slow in that area. I'm Michael Carlisle with KKOB Traffic every 10 minutes on the 7s.
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3: All right, we're back with Daniel Golding, producer of Nova's Knowledge Keepers, again Wednesday, 8 o'clock on New Mexico PBS. Again, thanks for being on. Looking at the show in general, are there things that we all can learn today from some of this ancient indigenous knowledge?
29: I think there is, and I think the main thing is that, we as wherever we are, I think you should just take a step outside and look at your environment, rethink about your environment, your place, and how you could work with your environment and not against it, right?
3: Mm-hmm.
29: So a lot of it is working together with your environment, not to totally disrupt it, but how to work in a sustainable way. And I think that's one thing I tell people is just rethink about how your place, how you plant your trees in a certain direction, or the slope of the land where the water will run and pool and water your plants, or, you know, just in general, look and see to the sky, which way are the stars moving? to get a better, get more in tune with it and realize that each one of us could, you know, benefit our place better if we just took the time to, you know, develop a stronger relationship with it.
3: It's interesting, isn't it? Because most of this knowledge comes from, obviously, the need to survive, right? I mean,
29: right.
3: You have survival skills. And the really interesting thing is your survival skills differ depending upon where you're living.
29: 100%. And I think that's it, right?
3: Yeah.
29: You know, I mean, you know, you got to learn how to live off the land that you've been provided. And, you know, some of this knowledge has been passed down and developed over thousands of years. And then others, it's ever changing, right? With the times, things change as well. And they adapt and they become innovative and learn new techniques and things like that.
3: Sure.
29: So, but that's the important part, right?
3: You've
29: got to have that. You got to have that intimate knowledge of your place, and I think we can all still do that.
3: We're almost out of time, Dan, but what impressed you the most of all the things you studied here, all the people you talked to? What impressed you the most doing this show?
29: You know, I think I always refer back to, like, Roberto here building the Hogans, and watching him build these beautiful homes and the embedded knowledge that's in all those. It really inspired me to go back, you know, because I live here in Arizona, and to my reservation, and, you know, start building some traditional homes of my own for my tribe, Quechan, and, you know, trying to learn how to redo that and bring that back as well.
3: Wow.
29: You know, so I think that was really great, you know, like myself, even though I'm producing this episode and out there and meeting these people, I'm learning just as well.
3: Right.
29: And it is beautiful because I think now I'm going to look at the sky and see which way the stars are going.
3: Indeed.
29: And, you know,
3: Daniel,
29: that's what it would do.
3: We're out of time. Daniel, very, really enjoyed talking to you, man. I appreciate you being on with us. Producer of Nova's Knowledge Keepers, Wednesday, 8 o'clock, New Mexico PBS, all streaming on the app. Thanks, man. Have a good day.
29: Thank you.
3: All right, bud.
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2: Directions of I-25 as you approach the construction zone. Be sure to watch your speed going through there. Seeing more congestion right now westbound on Alameda. That's going to start right around 2nd Street. It'll last until Coors. Headed west on Paseo near the river. Traffic's moving a little slow in that area. Southbound Coors at Paseo. You're going to see some slowdowns as you make your way through there. I'm Michael Carlisle with KKOB Traffic every 10 minutes on the 7s. See an accident? Call the Traffic Tracker hotline at 505-767-9167. I'm Michael Carlisle from the 96.3 News Radio KKOB Traffic Center.
3: 84 degrees in Albuquerque.
4: All right, coming up in the 4 o'clock hour, we got Jim Murphy coming out with us. He's the Associate Vice President of Legal Advocacy at the National Wildlife Federation. Something weird went down that I wasn't even aware of. Went down with the Army Corps of Engineers. They put out a new definition of waters of the United States, meaning they're reclassifying some of the flowing lakes, but some of the flowing rivers and streams and even arroyos. And it might be having some not good consequences for our water. So we'll find out. We'll find out after we talk to him. Then, Eric Green, KOAT meteorologist, got him on this hour, too, because there's a hurricane spinning in the Pacific that's going to affect us. We want to know how much is going to affect us. And UNM Law Professor Josh Kastenberg coming up in the 5 o'clock hour for us as well. All right, this is 96.3 News Radio KKOB. Hold up.
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5: From ABC News, I'm Michelle Franzen. Critical outages today for the Regional Air Traffic Control Center overseeing flights for New Jersey and Philadelphia airports. That's led to hundreds of cancellations and delays at hubs and nationwide. At Philadelphia Airport, Mary Chiernan tells ABC station WPVI she's remaining optimistic.
6: We are hoping we can leave Philadelphia.
5: The FAA says it's working to fix a communication systems outage that caused ground stops at Newark and Philadelphia airports. And federal aviation officials say that they also realized the backup frequency line failed, too, and had been cut in New Jersey at a construction site. President Trump will address world leaders at the UN General Assembly tomorrow. The president today signaling he would be open to meeting with Iran's president this week. Iran has not responded. ABC's Elizabeth Schulze says Americans are getting hit hard with rising costs of oil, gas, and diesel.
7: The manager of a trucking company told me the cost of his tires has nearly doubled because they are made with materials that come from crude oil. The bottom line, Moody's Analytics says when you account for gas, diesel, jet fuel, and home heating oil, the typical household has now paid almost $1,000 extra in fuel costs since the start of the war.
5: A shooting at a synagogue in Ontario yesterday remains under investigation. The incident comes as the Jewish community marks Yom Kippur. Police say an officer on patrol encountered someone outside the Sons of Jacob synagogue, and during the exchange, both the police officer and suspect were shot. Here's ABC's Matt Rivers.
8: Police not yet revealing a motive for the shooting, but in nearby Toronto, police saying they are stepping up patrols in Jewish communities and places of worship. The Sons of Jacob Synagogue, meanwhile, saying it has canceled all services for Yom Kippur in the wake of that incident.
5: No one was inside the synagogue at the time of the shooting incidents. Both the officer and suspect were taken to nearby hospitals. 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
3: Well, from 96.3 News Radio KKOB, I'm Mike Gaba. Police are investigating a series of events that led to a carjacking pursuit and a shootout in eastern New Mexico.
9: According to authorities, Riel Gonzalez, 22, allegedly stole a work truck at gunpoint after a dispute with his ex-girlfriend at a Guadalupe County gas station. Investigators say Gonzalez then chased the woman before taking control of her BMW. Police say the confrontation continued on a highway where gunfire was exchanged between Gonzalez and another man traveling with the woman's family. Gonzalez and the ex-girlfriend were both wounded and later treated for injuries. Gonzalez remains in custody at the Colfax County Jail while investigators determine what charges to be filed. Sultan Chani Salcedo, News Radio, KKOB.
3: The city of Santa Fe has agreed to a $1.25 million settlement in a lawsuit involving a city

0: The employee who was stunned and arrested after shooting a dog that had attacked his pet goat. A judge later ruled that police had no probable cause to arrest Jeffrey Hurtado, who had legally shot the dog and euthanized his severely injured goat. That lawsuit alleged excessive force and false arrest by a Santa Fe police officer. City officials say about $500,000 of that settlement will come from city funds, with the remainder paid by insurance. Coming up, the eternal question, cats or dogs? Your KQOB News Time is 4:04.
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0: A friendly rivalry is helping to raise money for animals across New Mexico. KKOB's Natasha Leyva explains.
5: Animal Humane New Mexico has launched its annual Cats vs. Dogs fundraising campaign, giving animal lovers the chance to support their favorite four-legged team. 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The competition runs through 8 p.m. on September 23rd, with the winning side earning year-long bragging rights. Organizers say the fundraiser helps support Animal Humane New Mexico's programs, including pet adoptions, medical care, and service for animals in need. The campaign has become a popular animal tradition, giving cat and dog supporters alike a fun way to contribute with helping local pets find care and forever homes. Natasha Leyva, News Radio, KKOB.
0: The crown for 2027 New Mexico State Fair Queen now belongs to Michaela Hidalgo. KKOB's Michael Carlisle has details.
6: The Valencia County native was crowned Saturday at Tingley Coliseum after competition that tested contestants in horsemanship, public speaking, and interviews. Hidalgo graduated from the University of New Mexico with a degree in biology and plans to pursue pharmacy school. Organizers say she spent years involved in 4-H, FFA, livestock exhibitions, and rodeo activities. As State Fair Queen, she will serve as an ambassador for New Mexico agriculture, rodeo, and the State Fair throughout her reign. Michael Carlisle, News Radio, KKOB.
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10: And traffic right now, slowdowns continue. I-25, both directions near the construction zone. Be sure to watch your speed going through there. You've got that congestion westbound on Alameda between 2nd Street and Coors. Traffic also moving a bit slow this afternoon, westbound on Paseo near the river. And Coors southbound near Paseo, you're going to see some slow-moving traffic as you make your way through there. I'm Michael Carlisle with KKOB Traffic, every 10 minutes on the 7s.
6: 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Call the Traffic Tracker Hotline at 505-767-9167. I'm Michael Carlisle from the 96.3 News Radio KKOB Traffic Center.
7: Today is the last full day of summer. You'll notice more clouds this afternoon and highs trending close to average. 83 Albuquerque, 76 Santa Fe. Tonight, partly cloudy and generally dry. 60 Albuquerque, 55 Santa Fe. Tuesday is an impact weather day for rain and storms, mostly cloudy and several degrees cooler. Autumn begins at 6.05 p.m. 78 Albuquerque, 72 Santa Fe. I'm meteorologist Olga Breeze for KOAT7.
11: Currently in Albuquerque, it's 84 degrees on 96.3 News Radio, KKOB.
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15: Hey, what's going on? Glad you're with us this afternoon. T.J. Trout, Rio, Carlisle, Gabe. Hope you all had a decent weekend. Obviously, beautiful weather. And so I want to thank Pumpkin Boy again, Alan Clark. And my neighbor, Michael, for helping me harvest Seed Sack. Like I said before, I wasn't going to name him, but Pumpkin Boy insisted, so it's Scarface this year. And there's a reason. It's got some scars. So there you go. All right, Seed Sack this year, October the 17th, Saturday, October 17th at El Pinto. Cannot wait for the event. More on that coming up. Ways you can win thousands of dollars in cash prizes this year, growers. I can't wait to see what you guys come up with this year. On live with us right now, however, is Jim Murphy. He is the Associate Vice President of Legal Advocacy at the National Wildlife Federation. Well, good afternoon to you. How are you doing?
16: Good. How are you?
15: Yeah, not bad. Not bad. Could be worse, you know. Where are you calling from, man? Where are you?
16: I'm calling from Vermont.
15: Oh, okay.
16: Yes.
15: Oh, a little different up there from down here.
16: Slightly different climate.
15: Indeed. So my favorite memory of Vermont was following a bull moose up a brook trout stream with my fly rod.
16: That's a pretty iconic Vermont moment.
15: I'm always looking out for water in this country. Obviously, I'm a fisher person, so water means a whole lot to me. And I want you to tell us about the EPA's proposal, which is the 2026 Water of the United States proposal. What is this? What's it about? And what are they trying to do, in your opinion?
16: Yeah, so it's a technical term, but it's actually a really big deal. Especially for a state like New Mexico that's very dry. It's also, honestly a big deal for a wetter state like Vermont too.
15: Sure.
16: So basically what the administration is proposing to do is to scale back the number of waters that are protected from pollution and destruction under the Federal Clean Water Act, which is, really the reason that we don't have rivers on fire and rivers as open sewers anymore.
15: Right.
16: To such a low level of protection that, quite honestly, in places like New Mexico, it's almost as if the act is gone. They're basically, proposing to no longer protect virtually all wetlands and to stop protecting any streams that don't flow year round.
15: Oh, especially out here, that's even stupider. Don't they realize how important wetlands are? I mean, don't they realize that so much of sea life, ocean life, and things like that, they're like nurseries.
16: Yeah, they're the nurseries. They're the sponges. They're the kidneys of our water systems.
15: Yep.
16: I mean, the scientists certainly understand, and I wish that this EPA would listen to the scientists a little more. The science is very clear, but this proposal is going in a different direction, unfortunately.
15: So they made distinctions, right, between different types of streams. I don't want to get too deep in the woods with this, though, but obviously out here we have a lot of streams, and I will say arroyos as well, that are important, but they don't flow year round. So tell me why these distinctions are important.
16: Well, all of this stems from, you know, what we feel was a pretty ill-considered Supreme Court decision a few years ago, where the Supreme Court said that rather than protecting kind of all streams and wetlands, which the Clean Water Act had been largely interpreted as doing for certainly most of its 30 years and even kind of most of the last 20, at least people who understood ecology, it said that the Clean Water Act only protected relatively permanent waters, but didn't say what relatively meant. So after thinking about it, this administration has decided that relatively permanent means only streams that flow 11 months of the year or more. So a place like New Mexico, where you've got, you know, arroyos and a lot of, you know, ephemeral washes, those will no longer be protected. You know, and even, you know, the Rio Grande is navigable, in fact, so it might slip in under another basis for protection, but even that doesn't flow 11 months.
17: Well, all places. I was just going to say, this year, the Rio stopped flowing through New Mexico, I believe it was in June. I mean, it was bone freaking dry. So I'm wondering, so that could this could hypothetically affect the Rio Grande.
16: It could hypothetically affect the Rio Grande. There's, you know, it also protects waters that are, you know, quote unquote navigable in fact. So there might be an argument that the Rio Grande is that. But if it's not navigable in fact, and it doesn't, and it dries up like that, it's not protected.
17: So there's so much politics involved here. I mean, obviously there is, what could be their reason for loosening these restrictions up? I mean, I for the life of me, I don't understand it.
16: Well, you know, the Supreme Court definitely opened the door for this, and I think it's, you know, we need to place a fair amount of culpability there.
17: Yeah,
16: it was a very radical interpretation. It certainly went against the history of what Congress intended by the law. And then I think, you know, unfortunately, a lot of it is politics. I think people have forgotten what it's like to have, you know, rivers on fire and rivers with open sewage.
17: Yeah.
16: There's a lot of development interests out there that want a free pass. And, you know, this EPA is apparently willing to give it to them. But other than giving polluters a free pass, this doesn't make sense. It doesn't make sense ecologically. And, you know, even though the Supreme Court decision was really unprotective, they've gone a lot further than even that required.
17: Yeah, you brought this up twice. I'll tell you, I was in Cleveland when the Cuyahoga River caught on fire.
16: Yeah.
17: In fact, I personally set it on fire. No, I'm kidding. But it was quite the thing when that happened. You know, the other thing that I just thought about, and it's not so much out here, but it's like a lot of the coastal areas right now. What about runoff and agricultural runoff and stuff? Are some of these new rules going to affect that, or is that a whole different animal?
16: It definitely will, increase runoff, especially with, you know, the loss of wetlands, because wetlands do a great job of you know, containing that waste and filtering it. A lot of farming activities have been exempted from the Clean Water Act for a while, which actually makes the justification that this is benefiting farmers, patently untrue. Farmers were never much impacted in the first place. But certainly the loss of wetlands that filter it out, and the loss of some streams, it's going to increase all of that waste and that that pollution that we're seeing.
17: All right, Jim, hold on a second. We got to do a traffic break. Come back. I got a couple more questions for you. Jim Murphy, Associate Vice President of Legal Advocacy at the National Wildlife Federation. I want to ask you about the Clean Water Act. And I also want to ask you, I think there's a public comments period that if we care about this, maybe we should all, send a couple of syllables about this. All right, we got Carl out with traffic. Hold on.
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10: Traffic right now, you're going to see slowdowns westbound on I-40 as you approach the interchange. You'll continue to see slowdowns until you get to Coors. Both directions of I-25, the closer you get to the construction zone, the more slowdowns you see there. You've got congestion westbound Alameda near Rio Grande. Headed west on Paseo, right around 2nd Street, you start to see slowdowns in that area. You've also got slow-moving traffic southbound on Coors near Paseo. I'm Michael Carlisle with KKOB Traffic, every 10 minutes on the 7s.
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7: Today is the last full day of summer. You'll notice more clouds this afternoon and highs trending close to average. 83 Albuquerque, 76 Santa Fe. Tonight, partly cloudy and generally dry. 60 Albuquerque, 55 Santa Fe. I'm meteorologist Olga Breeze for KOAT7.
11: Currently in Albuquerque, it's 84 degrees on 96.
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17: All right, we're back talking about our rivers. If things are going to change for the worse, possibly, with the EPA's 2026 definition of waters of the United States. We got Jim Murphy with us, Associate VP of Legal Advocacy at the National Wildlife Federation, talking about that, some of the potential changes that might be coming our way. So, you know, one thing you said, and I think it is true. People forget. And I think in a way, some of the people, when all these horrible things were going on, Jim, back in the 60s and 70s, they a lot of them weren't even born yet. So you talk about rivers catching on fire. You know, I remember there was like an orange halo around the where the Cuyahoga River emptied into Lake Erie. It was just like filth, you know. But it's gone away for a long time now. That, you know, a lot of places have done a really good job of cleaning up their water now, and I think they do. People forget though, it never could have been like that. My question about that for you is, how much do you guys fear that we could go back to that? Or do you think that we've had some kind of a elevated consciousness since that time that people realize, well, we can never go back to that?
16: Well, I think we're certainly flirting with going back to that. You know, it's I mean, I would say it's unlikely that it gets, you know, quite as bad as it was in the late 60s, because I think there's other things, like, you know, I think corporations have a little more consciousness about their image than they used to.
17: You would hope.
16: yeah, one would hope, but it's definitely a, you know, the reason we're not there is because of things like the Clean Water Act. So if right. you cut those safety nets, eventually you get there. And, you know, we've seen how kind of fast we've fallen in some other things. I think it's certainly a real fear. And I think you're right. You know, in some ways, these laws have been a victim of their own success. People forget some of the things they take for granted just did not happen. They came about because we have strong protection.
17: Right. Tell me and all of us about what the Clean Water Act says and how it plays into this.
16: So the Clean Water Act is, again, it's the fundamental pollution and protection law for waters. And it basically requires someone to get a permit, a protective permit, before they do a polluting activity, or in the case of wetlands, before they destroy it for development. So, you know, for something like a, you know, sewage treatment plant or an industrial outfall, they have to get a permit that makes sure that, you know, what they're putting in to the water, that they're filtering it, they're cleaning out the pollutants, and, you know, what they're putting into the water isn't gonna foul it. And for something like a wetland, you know, obviously, if you're, you know, impacting a wetland, you're filling it, there's not much you can do for that wetland. But it does require things like, you know, mitigation measures, creating a wetland elsewhere, making sure that the system as a whole stays intact. And it's been very functional that way.
17: Well, is it still functional? Do you see this, the Clean Water Act, being functional going forward?
16: I think with these type of attacks, it's getting weaker, and we're already seeing, you know, for instance, we had stemmed wetland loss, in like the late 90s, early 2000s. And then as, you know, this Supreme Court, there was a couple Supreme Court decisions that shed some doubt on it and created some regulatory uncertainty. Since that and some other attacks on the Clean Water Act that have been far less impactful than this have happened, we've lost wetlands a size of the, you know, approximately of Rhode Island. So we're already seeing a slippage. We're seeing in places like Iowa, you know, nitrate pollution in waters that's overwhelming the treatment system, and you're starting to see, you know, potential health consequences from that. So we're already seeing a slippage just due to you know, smaller attacks on the Clean Water Act. You know, and this is blowing a big hole in it. So who knows what's on the other side of it.
17: But is there a public comments period having to do with the waters of the United States?
16: Yeah, both the EPA and the Corps are taking comments until October 9th. You know, you can find information on their websites. You can also find more information about it at nwf.org. But yeah, they're taking comments. I won't say I'm optimistic that right. they're going to listen much, but I certainly think that weighing in, not just to, you know, EPA, but, you know, letting, congressional members know, letting, state officials know who have to deal with it when the feds go away, letting, you know, those folks know about the level of concern is really important.
17: So do they even pay attention to public comment?
16: They have to reply. You know, I won't say I've seen a lot of evidence of this administration changing much. There have been a couple instances where actually, you know, this administration has listened. But it's definitely important. And it also helps build a basis for things like legal challenges to those
17: sure.
16: rules. So it plays an important role.
17: Well, I said the one area, and we got to get going pretty soon, but the one area that they did pay attention was when they said we're going to sell off our public lands. And there was,
16: yep.
17: you know, there was such a huge public outcry from sports, you know, people, the sportsmen, fishermen, you know, people that use the public lands, and they backed off. They actually did back off.
16: Yep.
17: Yeah.
16: Maybe. Yeah, absolutely. I mean, they don't pay attention all the time, but they're certainly not going to pay attention if no one speaks up.
17: Yeah.
16: So it's really important to weigh in. You know, it doesn't produce miracles, but it can lead to change down the road if it doesn't lead to change now.
17: Yeah. So yeah, maybe there is hope.
16: Yes. Well,
17: let's hope there's hope. So
16: exactly. Well, that's why we keep doing this, because it's important, and we can't give up on our waters. We need them to be healthy.
17: Yeah, 100% behind you, man. All right, Jesse, if you want more information, go to the National Wildlife Federation website. Simple as that, right?
16: Yep, exactly.
17: All right, cool. Jim, hey, great talking with you. Appreciate it. Stay in touch with us, and if there's other stuff going on about this, please let us know.
16: Absolutely. Really appreciate the opportunity to talk, and have a good evening.
17: All right, you're just saying, man. Jim Murphy from the National Wildlife Federation. News and traffic coming up. Hold on.
0: Think your barbecue could shut somebody up after one bite? 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
10: And traffic right now, you've got slowdowns both directions of I-25 as you approach the construction zone. You've also got a crash northbound on I-25, just south of the interchange. That's affecting your left lane and shoulder. That'll add to the slowdowns in that area. Traffic moving slow right now westbound on I-40 between the interchange and Coors. You've got that congestion westbound Alameda right around Rio Grande. Traffic also moving slow this afternoon westbound on Paseo between Jefferson and the river. Southbound Coors and Paseo still seeing some slowdowns in that area. I'm Michael Carlisle with KKOB Traffic every 10 minutes on the 7s.
21: 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Call the Traffic Tracker hotline at 505-767-9167. I'm Michael Carlisle from the 96.3 News Radio KKOB Traffic Center.
11: Currently in Albuquerque, it's 84 degrees on 96.
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8: From 96.3 News Radio KKOB, I'm Mike Gabum. Police are investigating a series of events that led to a carjacking, pursuit, and shootout in eastern New Mexico. We turn to KKOB's Zoltan Chani Salcedo.
15: According to authorities, Riel Gonzalez, 22, allegedly stole a work truck at gunpoint after a dispute with his ex-girlfriend at a Guadalupe County gas station. Investigators say Gonzalez then chased the woman before taking control of her BMW. Police say the confrontation continued on a highway where gunfire was exchanged between Gonzalez and another man traveling with the woman's family. Gonzalez and the ex-girlfriend were both wounded and later treated for injuries. Gonzalez remains in custody at the Colfax County Jail while investigators determine what charges to be filed. Sultan Chani Salcedo, News Radio, KKOB.
8: 46 traffic fatalities were reported in New Mexico in August. That's a 28% increase from July, according to data from the New Mexico Department of Transportation and the University of New Mexico. Bernalillo County once again led the way with 8 traffic fatalities in August, followed by Doñana and San Juan counties, each having 4 fatalities. And September is Hunger Action Month, and Roadrunner Food Bank needs your help. KKOB's Terry Travis has insight.
18: Andrea Nash at Roadrunner Food Bank says they've seen a spike in demand. It's like the holidays all year round now.
19: We haven't seen a plummet of donations, but we're also seeing a lot of increased need.
18: Nash says that not only have their food costs gone up, the price of diesel to fuel their delivery trucks has increased more than 40%. Coming up Saturday, you can help celebrate Rhodey, the Roadrunner's first birthday, their mascot. He'd like to help raise 20,000 pounds of food. Terry Travis, News Radio, KKOB.
8: And the Albuquerque Isotopes continue to lead the way at the gate. KKOB's Natasha Leva.
20: The club finished the 2026 season with more than 502,000 fans attending games at Isotopes Park, the highest total in the Pacific Coast League, and the 4th straight year Albuquerque has led the league in overall attendance. The Isotopes also averaged nearly 6,800 fans per game, topping the league in average attendance for the 5th consecutive season. Team officials say the strong support helped make Albuquerque one of the minor league baseball's top drawing markets once again. Natasha Levin, News Radio, KKOB.
8: Music and classic cars filled downtown Albuquerque over the weekend during the latest Bands of Enchantment event. The Emmy-winning television series brought together local musicians and music fans for live performances celebrating a variety of genres from indie rock to Latin music. This year's event also featured a classic car show in recognition of the Route 66 centennial, adding another layer to the celebration. Organizers say the goal is to showcase New Mexico's music scene while bringing national attention to local artists and culture. I'll have your next news update at 5 o'clock. 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
17: Hey, thanks for hanging out. TJ Trout, Trujillo, Carlisle, Gaba. Gaba?
8: Yeah.
17: Yeah, there you are.
8: Hey, tell me, what did your guest say about the data center effect in New Hampshire?
17: I did Vermont.
8: Or Vermont.
17: I did not get to data centers. And I wanted to get, you know what? The other thing I wanted to get, I talked to him about too. We got him back on. I want to talk about data center. I also wanted to talk to him about desalinization plants. What are those? The National Wildlife Federation think about those.
8: Okay.
17: So,
8: I don't know why. Wouldn't the Great Lakes be a great place for data centers if they really are very water thirsty?
17: Do you know? Actually, did you see there? Weren't they talking about building one, like a submersible one?
8: Well, they've shown some on 60 Minutes. I believe it was last year sometime. kind of floating spheres on the coast.
17: Yeah. Yeah, because that solves so many problems, actually,
8: right?
17: With cooling and water use. I mean, mm-hmm. it actually makes sense.
8: Mm-hmm.
17: I could see where the Great Lakes would make sense, but then again, it's the not my backyard thing, too, man. You don't want one of these giant, sprawling monstrosities.
8: Yeah, with a hum.
17: With the noise, and you don't want it to, the Great Lakes are beautiful, so you don't want to ruin the view.
8: So why not just send it out to the desert where it's ugly and nobody cares?
17: There's a lot of problems, man.
8: Oh, there's a lot of problems. And you've always got lots of ideas why you don't take charge. I'll never figure out.
17: Yeah, I'll get right on that. Just make me king of the world. I'll solve everything. How's that?
8: Yeah, you would. Hey, listen, what do you think about this? So APD's warning renters again about a scam involving homes that are listed for sale but falsely advertised as rentals.
17: I didn't see this.
8: Yeah.
17: No, wait. Okay, say that again.
8: So APD's warning these renters about a scam that involves homes that are listed for sale, but they're falsely advertising them as rentals.
17: Why are they doing that?
8: Oh, because there's some money involved, you doofus.
17: Well, I understand. Why else would they do it? Yeah, always follow the money. I understand.
8: Hello.
17: Yeah.
8: So police are saying scammers copy photos from real estate websites, and then they post those homes online at below market prices. So are you following?
17: Yeah, now I am. Okay. Yeah. Okay.
8: So victims have been asked to send a deposit. You with me, Shorty?
17: Shorty?
8: Yeah. Okay. So they're asked to send a deposit before viewing the property.
17: That's ridiculous. If you're that stupid.
8: Hey!
17: If you're that stupid to give anybody money like that, just don't give anybody money online. That's stupid.
8: We buy everything online.
17: Yeah, but you know what I'm talking about. On a perspective, whatever you're doing. Come on, I'll buy a baseball hat online, and I'll pay for it. But I mean, you're talking about a lot of money buying a house, and then they're asking you for money to see the listing.
8: You can't take the poor guy's
17: kiss my entire.
8: Whoa, hey. So realtors say the scammers often claim they're out of town. See, now that's an excuse.
17: Yeah.
8: Or that multiple applicants are interested in the home. And you know how tight the housing market is. People don't have time to investigate and check around like this. Throw the money in. And who knows? It may not be a big deposit. So you think if it's not a big deposit, you're like, big deal. But it's like the Walmart model. It's all in volume, not in value.
17: So this is why you go to your Caldwell Banker realtor, or you go to Cheryl Marlowe and Associates, and you call Cheryl, just not at 3 in the morning.
8: Can I call her at 2?
17: Yes, call her at 2. And you say, Cheryl, is this a scam?
8: Cheryl, hello, good morning.
17: Yeah. See, that's what you do. That's what you need to do. Don't be stupid.
8: Wow.
17: I mean, it's simple, Come on.
8: I can't believe you don't work in public service. Yeah. You're so good at seeing the other guys.
17: This is why I can't solve the world's problems, right there.
8: Because you have no patience. After receiving the money, of course, they disappear. Authorities say prospective renters should verify those listings and never send money before seeing a property. But what if you're out of town and you're like, I got to move to Albuquerque and I need a place and I need to know I can land and go to it?
17: Then you call Cheryl Marlowe and you have her go over to the property, take some photos for you, which she would do, and send you the photos and give you the specs. That's what you do. And then if you want to buy the property sight unseen, it's all up to you.
8: Okay, but what if Cheryl Marlowe tells me, look, you're calling me from Botswana at 2 o'clock in the morning. You better send me a deposit because I don't trust you. Yeah, now what do I do?
17: She wouldn't do that. All right, we got to go. Hey, good talking to you, I think.
8: Right back.
17: All right, we'll see you soon. All right, we got Carlisle with traffic, 96.3 News Radio, KKOB. Hold on.
10: And as we take a look at traffic right now, you continue to deal with those slowdowns both directions of I-25. As you approach the construction zone, be sure to watch your speed going through there. Westbound on I-40 between the interchange and Coors, you're dealing with some slow-moving traffic through that area. You've also got slowdowns headed west on Paseo between I-25 and the river. Still dealing with that congestion westbound Alameda as you approach Rio Grande. Southbound Coors and Paseo, traffic's moving slow through there. I'm Michael Carlisle with KKOB Traffic every 10 minutes on the 7s.
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9: 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On line with us right now, excuse me, is KOAT... meteorologist Eric Green. What's going on, man?
10: TJ, what's up, man? Hey. Yeah. You know, I'm sitting outside right now, and it's absolutely beautiful.
9: Oh, man, this weekend was nice. I love this time of year. The weather's fantastic. However,
10: the big dial got turned down a little bit.
9: Sure. I asked Byron this last time we had him on. We're done with mid-90 days.
10: I think it's probably safe to say at this point we're done. You know, it's hitting 90 at this point and beyond is, getting into like that 25% or lower probability range. You know, they advertise in the middle 80s. So, you know, hitting 90 is still a possibility, but it becomes less and less frequent. And the middle 90s are, that's record territory for the time of year.
9: Okay, well, that's good. That's good to know. All right, now, the reason I got you on today is because depending upon who you look at, which forecast you're looking at, we have a hurricane in the Pacific. It's Hurricane Lowell, is that right?
10: Right, there's a tropical storm named Polo also, which is a little bit closer to the coast of to the west coast of Mexico.
9: Okay, so like I say, depending upon who you're looking at, Eric, we could get a bunch of rain this weekend. So tell me about that. I mean, this week.
10: Yeah, this week. That is the expectation. Is late in the day tomorrow evening, and then tomorrow night, we're going to be in for just another one of those widespread heavy precipitation events. That'll linger into Wednesday morning, followed by probably another wave that develops during the day on Wednesday, just kind of reinforces it. So You know, from 5 p.m. or 6 p.m. tomorrow all the way until about 6 p.m. on Wednesday, we'll be in this rain likely scenario, with probably the wettest hours being midnight Wednesday morning to noon on Wednesday.
9: Was I reading correctly that this one is potentially going to give us more rain than the last week that we just went through?
10: It could be. We still have pretty good rain chances on Thursday and Friday as well. Those will not likely be overnight batches of precipitation. Those will be, you know, heating of the afternoon type of scattered storms that play out into the evening. But by the end of the week, until the next dry spell kicks in on Saturday, we could match or exceed the precipitation
9: wow.
10: that we had last week. Yes, that is correct.
9: Because we get a lot of rain, man. I mean, the Trout Arosa. All right, tell me about flooding potential.
10: Well, I think the highest potential for flooding is right up the Central Mountain chain.
9: Oh.
10: Unfortunately, Rude also has a big rain bullseye right on top of them in the Sacramento Mountains and up through the San Dias Manzanos and Sangre de Cristos. The computer models are, you know, just between now and the end of the day, Wednesday, cranking out 2 and 2+ inches of rain in those spots and bringing about an inch of rain to the Albuquerque metro. And then you throw more rain on top of that Thursday and Friday, and we can get to that 2, 3, 4+ inch rain total. It's kind of inevitable that there will be some flooding issues, especially in Rude Oso.
9: Yeah.
10: And so, you know, we have had documented flood-related deaths in New Mexico this year. And it is just one of those situations that can become really serious really quick. So you really got to be smart about taking action when those warnings are issued.
9: Did you say 2, 3, 4 inches of rain? Possible?
10: Yes, by the end of the week.
9: Wow.
10: It's through the Central Mountain chain for sure, yeah.
9: That is a
10: lot.
9: Go ahead.
10: Some of these precipitation events do 2 inches at one time.
9: Yeah.
10: The rains the following days. So we're tapped into a real rich, deep moisture feed that is enhanced by tropical storms and hurricanes down in the Pacific.
9: Okay, we're almost out of time. Is this going to stop? Are we almost done with monsoons, or we don't know yet?
10: Well, the monsoon season ends, you know, at the end of the month. It does look like the weekend will dry out next week. We're probably in for another daily rain chance scenario, but it looks like it will just be the more traditional monsoon rains that form with the heating of the afternoon. It'll be scattered stuff.
9: All right, there you go. Eric, thanks so much, man. Appreciate you giving us your time.
10: Anytime, my friend. Yeah, take care.
9: Stay dry. All right, we got Carlisle with traffic. Hold on.
4: Traffic right now, things moving slow both directions of I-25 near the construction zone. You've also got... crash cleanup southbound I-25 near Lomas. That is off on the shoulder, but you want to be careful going through there. Westbound I-40 between the interchange and Coors. We're dealing with slow-moving traffic in that area. You've got congestion on Alameda headed west, right around Rio Grande. Westbound Paseo between Jefferson and the river. Traffic's moving slow through that area. I'm Michael Carlisle with KKOB Traffic every 10 minutes on the 7s.
11: See an accident? Call the Traffic Tracker hotline at 505-767-9167. I'm Michael Carlisle from the 96.3 News Radio KKOB Traffic Center.
9: All right. Prepare for the flood. Thanks for listening. You got some over there?
12: I do.
9: All right, hit it.
13: Trujillo's notes.
9: Yeah, man.
12: Oh, man. Billions of ways to die. This is very disturbing and actually, kind of scary if you think about it. Third person dies after mosquito is reportedly trapped on plane to Germany in airport malaria phenomenon. So three people have died from malaria after a mosquito was transported aboard a flight to Germany, according to reports. Several people were rushed to a hospital amid a rare outbreak of the tropical disease following flights to Frankfurt, The Sun reported. It was unclear where the flights departed from. The third person, a resident of Schwanheim, just north of the airport, died recently. In August, an airport worker also died from the disease. Neither had traveled to a malaria-endemic region. Another German resident also came down with malaria, which can only be contracted from the bite of an infected mosquito and cannot be spread from human to human. Both individuals had become infected with the malaria-causing parasite Plasmodium falciparum, even though they had not traveled to a malaria endemic region and had not worked at the airport, city officials said. So the terrifying phenomenon known as airport malaria occurs when an infected mosquito becomes trapped aboard a plane or inside luggage and is carried to a malaria-free area and bites someone locally.
9: Well, that's just one more thing we got to worry about.
12: Right? That's so lame.
9: You should pay attention to where your plane is coming from before you board it.
12: Well, I mean, damn, those things are so damn tiny. You're not going to see them.
9: Yeah, I know, exactly.
12: In July, airport officials set traps around the property to contain the malaria outage, The Sun reported. But Germany's Robert Koch Institute, the agency responsible for disease and control in public health, said airport workers became ill after contracting malaria between July 4th and July 6th.
9: Well, that's a cheery little story, isn't it?
12: Yeah, it's not very, very, very cool, is it? Okay. Damn mosquitoes.
9: Yeah, I hate them. I hate them. I hate the tiny little ones here, too, man. All right, 96.3 News Radio, KKOB, Josh.
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2: 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They crossed perilous seas, leaving all that they had behind. 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So tune in McKenna, Gambino, and Wang for traffic and weather updates on the sevens for your commute. 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A crime that shocked the nation.
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14: All right, traffic right now, headed west on I-40 between the interchange and Coors. You've got that slow-moving traffic. Traffic also continues to move slow both directions of I-25 near the construction zone. You've also got a crash southbound I-25 near Lomas. That is

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2: Yeah, but he would have said it like this. In Cleveland, Ohio.
3: I can't even do it.
2: Yeah.
3: Yeah. So, yeah, Browns versus the Jets.
4: Oh, is that what the game
3: was?
4: Yeah,
3: first game, yeah.
4: Oh, wow.
5: 1970.
2: Those guys had a ton of fun.
3: Oh.
2: They really did.
3: Those guys were fun to listen to back then, man. I mean,
2: do you remember the Mile High Stadium comment of Dandy Don's?
3: I don't remember.
2: We're getting high at Mile High Stadium.
3: No, I'm surprised they didn't take him off the air for that.
4: They had so much fun, Howard Cosell threw up on Don Meredith's shoes.
2: That's right.
3: I forgot about that. Those guys were good together, though, man. They had kind of a symbiosis. They gelled very well.
4: They had good chemistry, but they hated Howard, and Howard hated them. It just worked, though.
3: Yeah, it worked. All right, yeah, tonight, by the way, it's the Giants versus the Rams, if you're wondering. UW Law Professor Josh Kastenberg, just heard him. He's on. Coming up next, we're going to talk about the First Amendment again and freedom of speech. 96.3 News Radio, KKOB. Hold on.
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7: From ABC News, I'm Stephanie Officer. Outside New York City's Gracie Mansion, the mayor's residence, President Trump held a brief press conference after meeting with Mayor Zoran Mamdani, answering questions about why he banned three major media outlets, CNN, MS Now, and Politico, from covering the White House in recent days. That led to a decision that has removed video pool coverage from this trip and drew criticism from both sides of the aisle. Trump saying he believes he was right, claiming the outlets provided unfair coverage of he and his administration.
8: You would think that an outlet would write at least reasonably well, but never. If you look at CNN as fake news, if you look at MS Now, I don't even know what MS Now is. I guess it's the MSNBC, what it used to be, or MSDNC, as some people call it. That's Democrat National Committee. But it's just biased news. And I think that these outlets have an obligation to be fair.
7: The three impacted outlets have filed a lawsuit to regain their access in a D.C. district court with a hearing scheduled for Wednesday. New calls to ban ICE traffic stops. Attorneys for the man shot in Austin during an immigration enforcement operation Sunday say he was working as a DoorDash delivery driver when his vehicle was sideswiped by another unmarked vehicle and he was pulled from his car and shot. Attorney Kate Lincoln Goldfinch also said today GHS has falsely claimed there was a foot chase involved.
9: We are calling for several things. Body cam footage 100% of the time within 24 hours of any incident. No more traffic stops by ICE.
10: No more. No more. No more. Not one more.
9: ICE does not know how to conduct traffic stops safely.
7: Toy Story fans, you're in luck. Disney Plus is adding the flick to the platform come Wednesday. Disney is the parent company of ABC News. 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
11: From 96.3 News Radio KKOB, I'm Mike Gaba. An update on a deadly shooting that happened in Northwest Albuquerque on Sunday night with KKOB's Francina Walker.
12: KRQE is reporting that officers responded to a home on the 6200 block of Sabre Court Northwest near 4th Street on Sunday night for reports of a shooting. APD homicide detectives arrested 64-year-old Mark Lieb, accused of killing his son, 34-year-old Matthew Lieb. Police said Matthew was with his girlfriend and another friend when the father, Mark, returned home from work, threatening to kill someone. His son's girlfriend was able to get the father to go to his bedroom, but he returned with a shotgun. She told police Mark punched her and threatened to kill her. The girlfriend and the friend then left the home, but later returned looking for Matthew. When they arrived, the father exited the house and said he killed his son. Police said Matthew died at the scene. Mark was arrested and charged with murder. Francina Walker, News Radio, KKOB.
11: And Albuquerque is launching a pilot project that's aimed at improving bicycle infrastructure along a busy corridor near downtown. KKOB's Natasha Leba has that story.
13: The project will replace buffered bike lanes on Dr. Martin Luther King Jr. Avenue with six sections of protected bike lanes featuring different types of vertical barriers. City officials say the test will help determine which designs

0: provide the best experience for drivers and riders. Once construction is complete, residents will be able to weigh in through a public survey. The results could help shape the future of bike lane projects across Albuquerque. Natasha Laban, News Radio, KKOB.
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1: Americans are seeing fuel prices climb as that fall election season approaches.
8: According to the Energy Information Administration, the national average for regular gasoline reached $4.32 per gallon last week, nearly 25 cents higher than 2 weeks earlier. Analysis of federal data shows gas prices are at their highest level ever for this stage of an election cycle. Diesel prices also are at record highs, with AAA reporting a national average of nearly $6.27 per gallon, increasing transportation costs for industries that rely on trucking and freight, and those costs pass along to the consumer. Sultan Chani Salcedo, News Radio, KKOB.
1: Travel disruptions in the Northeast could have some ripple effects for passengers flying out of the Albuquerque International Sunport. Michael Carlisle has that.
9: The Federal Aviation Administration issued ground stops Monday at several major airports, including Newark, Philadelphia, JFK, and LaGuardia, because of an equipment outage affecting air traffic operations. While the Sunport is operating normally, travelers with connections through those airports or other East Coast hubs could experience delays or schedule changes. The FAA says Philadelphia was reporting delay averages more than 2 hours Monday afternoon. Passengers are encouraged to check directly with their airline before heading to the airport. Michael Carlisle, News Radio, KKOB.
1: 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I'm Mike Gable, 96.3 News Radio, KKOB.
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11: And as we take a look at traffic right now, things continue to move slow. I-25 in both directions as you approach the construction zone. You've also got that crash southbound I-25 near Lomas. It is off on the shoulder, but you want to be careful going through there. Meanwhile, headed west on I-40 this afternoon, approaching the interchange, you're going to see slowdowns. Those last until Coors. You've got that congestion westbound Alameda near Rio Grande. Headed west on Paseo between I-25 and the river, traffic continues to move slow there. Also, congestion continuing westbound on Montaño near Rio Grande. I'm Michael Carlisle with KKOB Traffic, every 10 minutes on the 7s.
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14: Today is the last full day of summer. You'll notice more clouds this afternoon and highs trending close to average. 83 Albuquerque, 76 Santa Fe. Tonight, partly cloudy and generally dry. 60 Albuquerque, 55 Santa Fe. Tuesday is an impact weather day for rain and storms, mostly cloudy and several degrees cooler. Autumn begins at 6:05 p.m. 78 Albuquerque, 72 Santa Fe. I'm meteorologist Olga Breeze for KOAT7.
6: Currently in Albuquerque, it's 85 degrees on 96.3 News Radio, KKOB.
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19: Hey, glad you're with us. Thanks for hanging out with us. Making the choice to join us this afternoon. TJ Trout, Trujillo, Carlisle, Gabon. We got the Unum Law Professor Josh Kastelberg in here with us. Good afternoon to you.
20: Good to be here.
19: A couple things on my mind before we get into everything, man. We have to talk about the First Amendment again.
20: We do.
19: But you've been coming in here lately with your suit, your coat and a tie and everything on.
20: Yeah.
19: And it's making me want to be a better person.
20: I don't know why. I'd rather swap into shorts and a t-shirt.
19: Yeah. Well, I got an old long sleeve brown t-shirt on from the beach, and I got my Cleveland Browns hat on.
20: Well, you know, you're rooting for your team.
19: Yeah.
20: And that's big, and it's the way it should be.
19: Yeah, you got the one victory, man. We got the one victory yesterday. So the other thing I want to say, and this includes Trujillo as well, and we say this every year at this time of the year, if the Dodgers and the Guardians face each other in the World Series, we're going.
20: We will go.
19: We will go. I don't know what it's going to take.
20: Yeah, absolutely.
19: Yeah, and Trujillo, you were invited.
21: Yeah, and I got a place to stay over there, so I'm not worried about that. We'll go.
19: Well, I got my sister and brother-in-law out there too, and you got family in LA.
20: I do. Yeah, we'll crash at my brother's.
19: I got family in Cleveland.
21: I am totally down to go. That'd be great.
20: I'd rather, you know, in an odd sort of way, I guess because I'm not familiar with Cleveland, I like to make a trip up there.
19: Yeah, sure.
20: I mean, nothing against my home.
19: I'll host you both.
20: I would love it.
19: I'll host you both.
20: I want to say something about your Cleveland Browns. At least you're 1-1. My Chargers are 0-2.
19: Yeah, what happened to you?
20: you know, I mean,
19: yeah.
20: Shoot for the stars, crash on the earth. I don't know.
19: No. Hey, I got one victory. One small victory. And I'm going to make everything I can of it until next week.
20: Hey, on football, really quick.
19: Yeah, yeah.
20: I was so impressed. I know the Lobos lost.
19: Yeah.
20: I was so impressed on the fight they put up against Oklahoma. Our coach is for real. These players are for real. They are a disciplined group of athletes. And to keep Oklahoma to two touchdowns at Oklahoma.
19: Yeah.
20: That's amazing.
19: Yeah, I bring Carlisle into this conversation, but we can't pot your mic up at this point. You want to come in here and talk about it, you can. But yeah, I mean, 14-6, to top 25 team. I mean, incredible.
20: Yeah, and on the road and one of the most unfriendly venues you could go to.
19: Yeah, sure.
20: Their coach in Oklahoma must be sweating.
19: Well, at least they won. So
20: there was the Michigan loss, right?
19: Yeah.
20: So, yeah.
19: All right, well, trying to think where. Okay, you know where we're going to start, and then we're going to go on to CNN, MSN Now, and Politico. But what the hell is going on with the proposed arch in D.C.? I mean, the reason I bring this up, and it's just, we're living in bizarro world right now.
20: You know, I think somebody puts the president's mind set in a certain direction. And it's like he wants to be equated with a Caesar, because that's what the Roman Empire would do. You know, Trajan, the great military victory.
19: Yeah, sure.
20: Hadrian, Julius, have an arch built for you.
19: Yeah, right? Yeah, right.
20: It's not and here's the irony. I know we've built arches for other things. It is not a symbol of freedom or democracy. It's a symbol of military might.
19: Mm-hmm.
20: Okay. And I don't know, for a guy who promised to take us into no wars and now we're fighting in Iran, maybe we should build him an arch.
19: But the thing is, now he is calling the arch a military complex. I mean, you know, we're talking like snipers. We're talking, you know, weird stuff he's talking about. I mean, a lot of the stuff you know, it's just noise when he speaks.
20: Yeah.
19: But this is bizarro world. This is crazy stuff.
20: Well, you know what? His allies and the Republican leadership just seem to be a see no evil, hear no evil, do no evil.
19: And the thing is, you know something? And I don't know if I'll probably put people off by saying this. I'm a fan of building.
20: Yeah.
19: I like building. I like monuments. I like things like that. And if, you know, if he wants to build something that's worthwhile in Washington, D.C., go for it.
20: You know, I'm just going to go back to this one saying,
19: okay,
20: for those people who want to go back to the future, right, or go back to the Constitution as it was supposed to be.
19: Yeah.
20: The framers of our Constitution, whether they ranged from George Washington to Madison to Jefferson, even Hamilton, it was a bit militaristic, to the ratifiers of the Constitution, to include the anti-federalists like Patrick Henry, all of these people who are venerated as imperfect patriots had one thing in common. A dread of military might, a
19: right.
20: fear of standing armies,
19: yeah.
20: right?
19: Mm-hmm.
20: And for those people who say, we want an American original, well, this is not it,
19: mm-hmm.
20: right? This is antithetical to what the framers of our our great Constitution, wanted. It yeah. was, in fact, what they feared.
19: Does if something on that scale was going to be built in Washington, D.C., you would think that would certainly require congressional approval.
20: One would think, but, you know, they operate without it, and the Republicans don't seem, in Congress, don't seem to want to exercise the authority that they've been entrusted to do. Look, if the president wanted to create a memorial to service members who fought in foreign wars, yet another one, there's yeah. a real easy thing to do.
19: Mm-hmm.
20: You know, humanize it, make it soldier, sailor, airman, marine mural.
19: Sure.
20: Do what yeah. another Vietnam veterans,
19: mm-hmm.
20: you know, something to the folly of war, something to the greatness of the American people. Fine, do that.
19: Yeah.
20: You'd have support for it.
19: Mm-hmm.
20: The arch? Good Lord.
19: Yeah. Yeah.
20: Yeah.
19: Sure. Well, here we are.
20: Yes, here we are.
19: Here we are, indeed. All right. Okay, let's set this up anyway. So we all know what happened.
20: Yeah.
19: I mean, it's been in the news. And I always ask myself when we're talking about stories like this and statements that the president made, are all of these a distraction, or does he really think that he can get away with doing something like this? So what we're talking about is CNN, MSN Now, and which used to be MSNBC, and Politico were banned by the president from White House access. Now, illegal?
20: Well, you know, this is obviously there's a First Amendment, and the First Amendment is freedom of the press. And you can't claim if you're a media station that you are entitled under the First Amendment to have access to the president. However, the exclusion from the White House may be a matter that a court would take up because the president is picking and choosing which media.
19: Right, yeah.
20: And that can become problematic. And so, you know, the media sort of won in their challenge to the Pentagon on this.
19: Mm-hmm. Yeah.
20: Maybe they'll win in their challenge to the White House. I can't predict which way the courts would go.
19: Okay, well, I'm going to make you. I'm not going to make you. But let's take a break, and I'm going to ask you more questions leading up to that. UNM Law Professor Josh Kastenberg. We got Carla with traffic. Hold on.
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11: All right, traffic right now, you've got those slowdowns westbound on I-40 as you approach the interchange, and they're going to last until Coors, both directions of I-25. Closer you get to the construction zone, the more slowdowns you see there. You've also got slow-moving traffic westbound on Paseo between I-25 and the river. Congestion on Montaña westbound as you approach Rio Grande. You've also got slow-moving traffic westbound on Alameda between 2nd Street and Coors. I'm Michael Carlisle with KKOB Traffic, every 10 minutes on the 7s.
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8: Today is the last full day of summer. You'll notice more clouds this afternoon and highs trending close to average. 83 Albuquerque, 76 Santa Fe. Tonight, partly cloudy and generally dry. 60 Albuquerque, 55 Santa Fe. I'm meteorologist Olga Breeze for KOAT7.
21: Currently in Albuquerque, it's 85 degrees on
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19: All right, back with Josh. We'll get to that in a second again. We'll get back into the conversation. Window World, again, you've heard Clark's, you've seen Clark on TV doing the TV commercials. You've heard him on his air. 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I'm glad they're with us now as well. And windows, doors, a whole lot more. 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Josh, and you're with us, Unum Law Professor Josh Kastenberg. Thank you for taking time out of your very busy day today.
20: Yeah, this week and last week have been just outrageous. But you know what? I'm a public servant, and I shouldn't complain about that.
19: Yep, there you go. Perfect. So, all right, back to what we were talking about. So CNN, MSN, and Politico are all suing. All three are suing in D.C.
20: Right.
19: So would you assume that the D.C. court is going to stop this at least temporarily?
20: You know what? They may grant a temporary injunction.
19: Yeah.
20: The thing about the public should know about temporary injunctions is they're not really a true victory for either side happens. A temporary injunction for the press might mean simply that the court thinks they have a reasonable shot at winning, meaning, you know, the media.
19: Yeah.
20: But you need to be able to argue the detailed First Amendment issues out and flesh them out more. It may mean that the press wants to depose, meaning do a deposition, not get rid of the president. So it's hard to know. But these are complex constitutional issues. I don't know how they'll sort out. I really don't. You know, my sense is this is spokespeople for the White House like to say this is the most transparent presidency of all time. You know, that's sort of like Leonid Brezhnev saying, you're living better here than you are in the West. Yeah, they have, you know, rock and roll, but we have a two-cylinder vehicle, and we are, have left shoes available this month and right shoes available next month.
19: Yeah, all right, there you go.
20: And at a certain point, you have to call the BS flag on that.
19: Yeah, yeah. So, okay, so maybe a temporary injunction. If you being a wise thinking man, well, this would you hypothetically make it all the way to the Supreme Court? And the question I ask about this is, if it does, how long would this possibly take? Would they fast-track something like
20: this?
19: No,
20: I mean, that's the problem. They could have fast-tracked Trump versus the United States, come out with a decision that they arrived at within a month of getting it.
19: Yeah.
20: And then the justices tried to sort of whine and say, oh, it's the fault of the lower courts. No, it wasn't. It was their own fault. They sat on it.
19: Yeah.
20: It was politically expedient for some to sit on it. And, you know, that's the issue that we would be facing here. Although the issue here could be complex and they'd have to take a bunch of different considerations and arguments on it. But having said that, there may be more of a reluctance to force the issue against the White House itself than that there would be against the Pentagon, because the, you know, Supreme Court justices on the left and the right have been more solicitous of the president in person than they are than the government as a whole. And what I mean by that is you just have to see Trump versus United States or Nixon versus Fitzgerald to know that the courts have a tendency, the Supreme Court, to protect the president.
19: Is there any historical precedent on this here in the U.S.? Here in the U.S.?
20: No. I mean, look, presidents had, you know, the press pool has filled up before, excluding newer media, for example.
19: Yeah, yeah.
20: And nothing requires the president to take questions from any member of the media or anyone else. But this exclusion of legacy media like this, there is no precedent for it. But if the courts don't act, there will be.
19: Yeah.
20: Because, you know, maybe J.D. Vance or Marco Rubio or Ted Cruz or whoever will be the next president. But at some point, there will be a president on the opposite side of the spectrum. And they can just do it in a clean sweep and say, I'm only going to talk to the media I want to talk to, and that's
19: it. Well, wouldn't this have made more common sense for the president just not to take questions from those outlets and keep them in the room?
20: So, yeah, I mean, look, newspapers were around at the beginning of the country, but the president doesn't sit down with, you know, reporters the way George Washington never did, the way that we think of it today. But having said that, we've also grown up in an era of Vietnam and Watergate where we've come to rely on the press as what we would call the fourth or fifth estate.
19: Right.
20: Granted, they're really fractured, and the press is not as honest and clean-handed today, with the exception of one or two underpaid outlets or foreign media, as they were 25 years ago. And I admit that.
19: Mm-hmm.
20: I think the media, the honesty in the media's heyday was in the 70s and 80s. But having said that, you can't be a believer in democracy and support what's going on here, because we need the media not to be a bunch of yes people, even when they do outrageous stuff.
19: Yeah.
20: We need them to catch government malfeasance, whether it's malfeasance of Democrats or Republicans.
19: All right, we got to take another break, but I have one more question about this on the other side, then let's move on to some of the other stuff too. I want to talk about Iran. I want to talk about the Houthis a little bit, what's going on over there. And I want to talk, if it gets really, really dicey in the Middle East, it looks like we're going.
20: Yeah,
19: right, sure. And the Saudis are being more affected. What side would they choose? I mean, would they choose the side their bread is buttered on, the money side, or are they going to go with a region?
20: Sounds good.
19: All right, let's talk about that. All right, we got you.
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11: Well, traffic right now, slowdowns continue. I-25 in both directions as you approach the construction zone. Westbound on I-40 between the interchange and Coors. You've got slowdowns through there as well. You've got that congestion on Alameda headed west between 2nd Street and Coors. Westbound on Paseo, traffic continues to move slow between I-25 and the river, and congestion westbound Montano. That's going to start right around Rio Grande. It'll last until Coors. I'm Michael Carlisle with KKOB traffic every 10 minutes on the 7s.
9: 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Call the Traffic Tracker hotline at 505-767-9167. I'm Michael Carlisle from the 96.3 News Radio KKOB Traffic Center.
21: Currently in Albuquerque, it's 85 degrees on 96.
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19: From 96.3 News Radio, KKOB, I'm Mike Gabe. There's an update on a deadly shooting that happened in Northwest Albuquerque on Sunday night. We turn to KKOB's Francina Walker.
33: KRQE is reporting that officers responded to a home on the 6200 block of Sabre Court Northwest near 4th Street on Sunday night for reports of a shooting. APD homicide detectives arrested 64-year-old Mark Lieb, accused of killing his son, 34-year-old Matthew Lieb. Police said Matthew was with his girlfriend and another friend when the father, Mark, returned home from work, threatening to kill someone. His son's girlfriend was able to get the father to go to his bedroom, but he returned with a shotgun. She told police Mark punched her and threatened to kill her. The girlfriend and the friend then left the home, but later returned looking for Matthew. When they arrived, the father exited the house and said he killed his son. Police said Matthew died at the scene. Mark was arrested and charged with murder.
19: And in Eddy County, the U.S. Geological Survey reports an earthquake hit just before 1:30 p.m. on Sunday. That quake centered about 18 miles east of Malaga and registered 2.9 on the Richter scale.
6: No damage or injuries were reported. And the last couple of weeks' worth of rain have almost made up our precipitation deficit at the Sunport.
7: We've actually made up some of our ground. We were way behind in precipitation for the year until this week, but as of now, we've kind of caught up a bit. We're only about half an inch lower than where we should be at this time of year. So the monsoon was kind of backloaded, but we've gotten some beneficial rain over the past week with more to come this week ahead.
6: Science and Operations Officer for National Weather Service in Albuquerque, Josh Schroeder, says the faucet won't necessarily shut off for the Albuquerque International Balloon Fiesta either. He predicts there could be a few stormy days at the beginning of October, but the event shouldn't be a washout. And Americans are seeing fuel prices climb as the fall election season approaches. We turn to KKOB's Zoltan Chani Salcedo.
8: According to the Energy Information Administration, the national average for regular gasoline reached $4.32 per gallon last week, nearly 25 cents higher than 2 weeks earlier. Analysis of federal data shows gas prices are at their highest level ever for this stage of an election cycle. Diesel prices also are at record highs, with AAA reporting a national average of nearly $6.27 per gallon, increasing transportation costs for industries that rely on trucking and freight, and those costs pass along to the consumer. Sultan Chani Salcedo, News Radio, KKOB.
6: A popular balloon fiesta event is returning to Los Ranchos this fall, the annual Globito Glow in the village. Will take place on October 5th along 4th Street near Chavez Road. It features remote-controlled hot air balloons, live entertainment, food vendors, shopping, and family activities, of course. Organizers say the event draws thousands of visitors each year. Following last year's turnout of up to 5,000 people, this year's event will include expanded lighting displays, additional entertainment, and more vendor participation. And the largest technology summit in the state kicks off this week. KKOB's Terry Travis reports. The gathering is this Thursday at Sandia Resort and Casino.
13: The council's been busy working to bring this event to life.
14: 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And so you get this great mix of like industry and education and research lab.
13: CEO Beverly Frazier says more than 800 professionals will be there.
14: 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This is a great way to highlight.
13: Students interested in technology are also welcome. You can find more details at nmtechcouncil.org. Terry Travis, News Radio, KKOB.
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19: And we are back with UNM Law Professor Josh Castleberg. It's always good to see you.
17: It's great to be in.
19: And I don't want to spend the whole hour talking about this, but it's important. I have one more question for you. We're okay. Talking about the CNN, MSN Now, and Politico banned by Trump from the White House from White House access.
17: Yeah.
19: Now, my question for you is...
17: I think you and I have been banned, but that's not going to make news.
19: It's not going to make any difference.
17: No.
19: But when we look at history and we look throughout the world... Give me some parallels here with other leaders across the world, other regimes across the world, historically and present day, that try to or did limit press access.
17: Okay, so some authoritarian regimes never had it in the first place, and yep. I won't mention those. But regimes that quickly banned the press, you could go to the Khmer Rouge when they took over Cambodia, you know, under Pol Pot. You could go to Idi Amin. Right. Oh, yeah. On that one, these 10, you know, what we used to call tin pot dictators. But even in the modern era where you had a system, you know, basically a democratic government with a somewhat free press, like Hungary at one point, Turkey at another. And you can see that press going away. And of course, you just have to go to Russia. And if you have a music group that's giving news that Putin doesn't like, they go to jail. Right. Yeah, that female punk rock group. And so it's not just about the press. It's about where people get their information from.
19: Right.
17: And here you have, you have a president who doesn't seem to cherish being held under the light.
19: Right.
17: and doesn't like to be challenged and seems to want the news reporting on him to be all favorable.
19: Right.
17: Right. And so that is the step towards yet another step that crumbles democracy and takes us to an authoritarian regime. I'm not defending these press legacy presses for being accurate. God knows they made a bunch of mess ups and they have been partisan.
19: Right, right, sure.
17: But they've been a check on government excess.
19: Mm-hmm. Yeah, for sure. All right. Let's go overseas first for a couple minutes. So the Iran conflict, what's going on now with the Houthis in Yemen?
17: So the Houthis in Yemen are being attacked by Saudi Arabia. They've warned against joining Saudi Arabia in Yemen's civil war that's going on. It's very complicated because right now there's a war within a war.
19: Yeah.
17: You know, we focus on Iran, but there's a pinch point in Yemen. And Yemen may look like a faraway place without a lot going for it. It does have a lot going for it, and its people do. It has oil in it, but it also is a strategic point that can be used to affect the international flow of oil. So there is a war going on there.
19: All right. So if push comes to shove, with the Saudis.
17: Yes.
19: So do the Saudis stand with the U.S. even if under attack?
17: Well, I think so. It's interesting that the leader of the Houthis in their political bureau said, quote, we're not targeting the United States or any other nation with the exception of the Saudi enemy. And that remains the case. Apparently our State Department or our White House is in discussions with the Houthis trying to get them to stop attacking the Saudis. But look, Saudi Arabia and Iran have very little in common.
19: Right.
17: They're not going to make an alliance with each other. They've been enemy states for a long time. So I think we will end up standing with the Saudis. You know, it's kind of the way that they've sort of stood with us against Iran in a way. So, I don't think anything changes.
19: How key is the Red Sea?
17: Very.
19: Is it?
17: Yeah. I mean, anytime you can shut off the flow of oil and maritime commerce in one area, like even a 10% diminishment in international oil, the price of oil spikes and then inflation follows it. And that drives the prices of so many goods and commodities up, whether it's a 12-pack of eggs or milk, anything that has to be transported. So we're seeing that right now. We, you know, Trump promised us energy independence. We're drilling more and refining more here in the United States. But you know what? It's not insulating us.
19: Right.
17: Because oil goes, it tracks to world prices.
19: Right. Indeed. Well, let's see. We got diesel right now at six and change per gallon.
17: Well, that's going to rise. Look, that causes inflation because trucks are major transport, right?
19: Yeah, sure. Yeah. And inflation 4.4% too.
17: Yeah.
19: Hey, right. Fantastic. All right. More coming with Josh after traffic. Hold on.
11: Well, traffic right now, I-25, both directions as you approach the construction zone. You continue to deal with slow-moving traffic. Traffic also still moving a bit slow westbound, I-40 between the interchange and Coors. You've got congestion on Alameda westbound as you approach Rio Grande. Headed west on Paseo, Jefferson until the river. Traffic continues to move slow. You've also got those slowdowns westbound on Montaño as you approach Coors. I'm Michael Carlisle with KKOB Traffic, every 10 minutes on the 7s.
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3: Currently in Albuquerque, it's 85 degrees on 96.3 News Radio KKOB.
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19: All right, we're back. Glad you stuck with us this afternoon. TJ Trout, Trujillo, Carlisle, Gabo. We got you and I'm law professor Josh Kastelberg in here. Just one more thing. Yeah. I mean,
17: sounds like Columbo. Just one more thing.
19: He just had to turn around and come back. I know.
17: I love that guy.
19: Oh, yeah. Yeah, they're running reruns of that, man.
17: Yeah.
19: Well, you can see a rerun of anything if you want. I guess.
17: I've been watching Kojak, Who Loves You, Baby. Why
19: does he keep threatening to bomb the hell out of people? Well, he did it again. He said, "There's no." I'm paraphrasing him. He didn't know who to bomb in Yemen. But he's threatening. And then he's again with Iran. He eventually again like put him back into the Stone Age.
17: It's not scaring the Iranians.
19: No,
17: it's not being effective. In fact, they're lampooning him, and their own propaganda has turned that into popular support there. So,
19: yeah, you just wonder how many. Yeah, they just had a big parade again in Tehran.
17: You know, I actually think a full-on blockade of Iran, at least in the borders that you could do it, Iraq, Turkey, you know, that area, and of course, the ocean.
19: Yeah.
17: That might have more of an impact, but, you know, you want a good blow-ups moment, and that's what you get. But I don't think it's affecting anything.
19: Yeah. So the other thing is, too, and I'm going to move on to baseball with you. But the other thing is, UN General Assembly meets in New York this week.
17: Yes.
19: It should be interesting because the UN is investigating us bombing Iran, specifically the bomb that hit the school in the beginning of the war.
17: Yes.
19: Calling it a potential war crime. So this is going to be interesting because it's coming to coming to town this week, and Trump is going to address them.
17: Yes.
19: So.
17: Look, you know, this is the world we live in. Yeah. I don't even know where to unpack this.
19: Yeah.
17: So,
19: we'll see. Okay. So, can we move on to something fun? What has surprised you about Major League Baseball this year?
17: You know, so in the American League, I'm surprised that the Rays have dominated, and they've done it all season, and good for them, but it surprised me. I thought the Yankees would be number one. I thought the Red Sox would be vying, but all three teams will likely meet the playoffs.
19: Yeah.
17: I didn't think much of the teams in the National League West, but it is possible to get a team in the playoffs with less than a 500 winning season.
19: The American League West, you mean?
17: Yeah, the American League West, sorry. That surprised me that it's that bad.
19: Yeah.
17: In the Central, I didn't think the White Sox would be above 500, and they are. I expected the Guardians would take it.
19: Yeah.
17: Because I like you. Yeah. Actually, and, you know, I mean,
19: yeah.
17: That's the only one that I expected. When we get to the National League, look, I expected the Braves to be in the front. I didn't know the Brewers were going to run away with it.
19: Yeah, that's crazy. They
17: have. They're an amazing team.
19: Mm-hmm.
17: I knew the Dodgers would win the National League West. I knew that, but what surprised me is they had the need to go out and get Tarek Skubal to shore the deal. Yeah, you get pitching injuries, but I was surprised they had the need to go out and get an expensive superstar.
19: How much of a dynasty is this? I mean,
17: if they win this year, if it's three in a row, it's a real no-kidding dynasty. Yeah. I mean, it's a dynasty in getting 13 out of 14 years of going into the playoffs.
19: Yeah.
17: And having two World Series to show for it. We can't knock them on that point.
19: Right.
17: And they do have actually, three World Series wins.
19: Yeah.
17: Right? But I think this one would shore it up. And it would be like the 1926, 27, 28 Yankees.
19: Wouldn't that be something? Yeah.
17: Oh, yeah.
19: I can't pick an American League what teams go into the World Series. I can't do it. I don't know.
17: I can't either because, you know, the Yankees probably will just do what they normally do and go.
19: Yeah.
17: But I do want everyone to hear this.
19: Okay.
17: Okay. I am rooting. This isn't a joke. I am rooting for the Guardians versus the Dodgers.
19: Hey, come on. Let's do it.
17: I think that would, be awesome.
19: I would be extremely excited about that.
17: Yes.
19: Like I said, it happens. We're going. Either Cleveland or L.A., we're going.
17: Absolutely.
19: All right. Come back, and I want to talk a little bit about the midterms, what things going to be going on there, because you expressed a little bit of trepidation about the Democrats actually of going forth. All right, Carlisle with traffic. Hold on.
11: All right, traffic right now, you're still going to see some slowdowns westbound on I-40 between the interchanging cores, but traffic moving a lot better through there. Also, be sure to watch your speed both directions of I-25 near the construction zone. We're still dealing with some slowdowns in both directions there. You've still got congestion on Alameda headed west as you approach Rio Grande. Traffic also still moving quite slow westbound on Paseo between Jefferson and the river. I'm Michael Carlisle with KKOB Traffic every 10 minutes on the 7s.
7: See an accident? Call the Traffic Tracker hotline at 505-767-9167. I'm Michael Carlisle from the 96.3 News Radio KKOB Traffic Center.
19: All right. Thanks for coming in.
17: It's great to be in.
19: It's always good to have you in here, man. Law Professor Josh Kastenberg. All right, let's take a look at the midterms. I mean, in the beginning of the segment today, you already expressed trepidation whether you think the Dems can actually pull off what everybody's saying they're going to pull off. Because, everybody is saying this. But tell me your take.
17: On the midterms.
19: Yeah.
17: Well, I don't trust the polling.
19: Okay.
17: For example, in Texas, I think that Tallarico, for me to think that he's going to win, he'd have to be ahead by 4 to 5 points consistently in the major polls.
19: Okay.
17: I think that you have what I call the Trump effect or the Willie, the Bradley effect out of California years ago. Paxson has more lost baggage than American Airlines.
19: He does.
17: I don't mean the airline. I mean all American Airlines. Okay.
19: Right.
17: Just in case. But having said that, but people will say, oh, I wouldn't vote for someone who did that. And then they turn around and they do.
19: Yeah.
17: Right. Or they stay home. So I can't read that. I'm not confident in the Democrats winning in Maine. They blew it with their first choice. The second choice, look up against a seasoned campaigner. The only one that I'm confident in is North Carolina. The former governor is a very popular guy, and he's running against the not-so-popular Republican. Syed in Michigan, he's ahead. I'll make a statement, and I'll stick by it. My belief is that if his last name was Smith, he would be running away right now in the polling.
19: Right.
17: But there is enough just blatant Islamophobia and racism that puts that race for me in doubt.
19: Right.
17: And I don't know what else to say other than that. You know, Iowa, I think that the Republicans will hold. I know you like the Ohio race.
19: I'm not even sure about the Ohio race anymore.
17: I can't call that. Yeah. Alaska is a wild card.
19: Yeah.
17: So I think the Dems may pick up anywhere between 1 and 5. But I think it's
19: Senate seats.
17: But it's closer to 1. For the House, I think they'll take the House, but with gerrymandering,
19: yeah,
17: probably not by much.
19: Okay. All right. So the only seat, we got 30 seconds. The only seat that's vulnerable here now, I don't even know if it's vulnerable, is Gabe Vasquez.
17: Yeah, there's been some really bizarre and unfortunate ads that are just untruthful ads against him.
19: They are untruthful. You're right.
17: And he's been a punching bag, but he's a fantastic candidate.
19: Yeah.
17: He's a great public servant for the entire district, but those ads are just misleading, and I don't know where they'll go.
19: I know we got to go.
17: Sorry.
19: No, that's fine. Thanks for coming in. Appreciate it. UW Law Professor Josh Kastenberg, 96.3 News Radio, KK.
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11: All right, traffic right now, you've got those slowdowns westbound on Paseo between Jefferson and the river. You've also got crash cleanup westbound on Paseo just west of the river, so that'll add a bit to your slowdowns. Be sure to watch your speed both directions of I-25 near the construction zone.

0: En garde!
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2: You know what I'm saying?
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3: Yeah. So, well, we need the water. Yeah, I want to thank Josh for coming out. I want to thank Eric Green for coming on with us. Jim Murphy from the National Wildlife Federation. We're busy today, man. And tomorrow we're going to be talking. We got Pat Davis coming in the 5 o'clock hour tomorrow to, what can I say, to localize this conversation a little bit, talk a little bit more about local issues here. Strauss is up next. 96.3 News Radio, KQOB. Y'all have a great night. 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
5: From ABC News, I'm Stephanie Officer. A ground stop at some of the country's biggest airports, including in Philadelphia and New York, has been lifted. But more than 5,000 flights are still delayed. ABC's Gio Benitez.
6: Air traffic controllers at the regional facility in Philadelphia unable to monitor or communicate with all planes after officials say a circuit blew. That facility manages flights into and out of Philly and Newark International. The backup 600-foot fiber line inoperable, and we're learning it was accidentally cut by a New Jersey Transit construction crew. It took hours to fix and replace the broken circuit in Philly. Some of the nation's busiest airports are still facing massive disruptions getting everything back on track.
5: After threatening to move out of California, Paramount has settled an antitrust lawsuit to close its multi-billion-dollar merger with Warner Brothers Discovery. State Attorney General Rob Bonta confirming the settlement today.
7: The settlement is not a vote of support for this merger. It is not a blessing of the broader merger. Broadly speaking, we believe further consolidation in markets that are central to American economic life doesn't serve the American economy, consumers, or competition well.
5: The settlement with 12 state attorneys general requires dozens more films are produced in the U.S. yearly. The younger brother of the late Princess Diana says his controversial new book, Swan Song, is a tribute to his sister and not meant to shame the British monarchy. ABC's Maggie Rooley spoke with Earl Charles Spencer.
8: Spencer writing in the book about the heated exchange he had with then Prince Charles in the run-up to Diana's funeral.
9: I think, well, I'll never forget the five words, we'll forget her soon enough. And he didn't say it, he hissed it.
8: The palace pushing back on this claim in a statement, saying fraternal grief can cloud reason, affect judgment.
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3: 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An Albuquerque woman is in jail, arrested for kidnapping her grandson and impersonating a CYFD worker to get access to her six-year-old grandson at a local elementary school. That then led to a statewide Amber Alert on Friday.
10: 66-year-old Marie Esquivel is expected in court Monday, charged with child abuse. She remains at MDC today. Records show that Esquivel called the boy's former school posing as a CYFD employee and learned he was at Cochiti Elementary in the North Valley. Police say the boy's father has full custody after CYFD removed the child from his mother and after the boy had tested positive for narcotics after being with his grandmother, and that's why she was no longer allowed to be around him. The grandmother went to the school Friday during dismissal, telling a staff that she was there to pick him up. Then she took off with him and another man. APD was able to find the grandmother and the child Saturday morning. Sultan Chani Salcedo, News Radio, KKOB.
3: A prescribed burn is planned for the Lincoln National Forest beginning this week. KKOB's Francina Walker has that.
11: Fire crews will begin treating about 158 acres as part of a plan to reduce accumulated vegetation ahead of future wildfire threats. Two prescribed pile burns are planned in the Sacramento and Smoky Bear Ranger districts, if weather permits, and could run through the end of September. No closures are planned, although visitors in the area are urged to watch for firefighters and equipment. Smoke could be visible in the area, and drivers encountering smoke should reduce their speed, turn on headlights, and use hazard lights when visibility is significantly low. Francina Walker, News Radio, KKOB.
3: Democratic gubernatorial candidate Deb Haaland announced last week that she will sign a moratorium on new data centers until state-level protections are in place. That is, she laid out 8 state-level protections that she will need to work with the legislature to pass. However,
12: Republican Greg Hull said last week he